0: And now also the axe is laid unto the root of the trees. Therefore, every tree which bringeth not good fruit is hewn down and cast into the fire. Hallelujah. You know, one thing that really baffles me is the boldness of John, that when the Pharisees and the Sadducees came over there to his baptism, he directly tells them, you know, O generation of vipers, who has warned you to flee from the wrath to come? And if you go, you know, in your time, if you read Matthew 20:23, you know, the entire 39 verses that Jesus is speaking over there, it talks about the character and the nature of the Pharisees and Sadducees, how they were hypocrites, you know, whitewashed tombs, they put burden of people, you know. So you see, here, John, we thank God, you know, he could rightly call out what they were doing over there, you know, popularity, they were not willing to let go. So, you know, there are so many people that as they see the word being proclaimed, they just want to come and partake, not giving themselves completely to the word of God. So we're going to pray, you know, that as the word of God goes forth, people will not remain in their pride, but they will let go. We're going to bind every spirit of pride, you know, that causes people to just follow the crowd. You know, they want to come to the Lord, they want to receive the word, but remain in the world. We are going to bind the spirit of pride that is holding people captive. And we're going to pray that the Lord will loosen and release the spirit of humility for them to operate with the truth that comes in the word of God. Let's open our mouths and pray. Heavenly Father, we give you thanks. We give you praise, Lord. Lord, as we are praying for souls, Lord, Heavenly Father, Lord, we pray, Lord, Heavenly Father, we bind, Lord, every spirit of pride, O Lord, every spirit of arrogance, O Lord, every spirit, Lord, of culturalism, Lord, that is causing people, Lord, to remain one with the world, Lord, Heavenly Father, lusting after the things of the world, O Lord, Heavenly Father, for which many reason draw back, O Lord, Heavenly Father, Lord, that their repentance is not true, Lord, but we pray, we desire, Lord, Heavenly Father, Lord, that they will come to the wholeness of your truth, which is why we pray, Lord, that you will loosen, Lord, the spirit of humility, Lord, the spirit of accepting you, Lord, wholeheartedly, Lord, that truly, Lord, they will be worshippers of the truth, Lord, the truth that is able to set them free, Lord, Heavenly Father. Our desire for souls, O Lord, Heavenly Father, is that they will come and they will remain, O Lord, Heavenly Father, that they will come and become disciples of yours, O Lord, who will operate in the full word of God, Lord, the word that is able to profit them, Lord, Heavenly Father, in every situation, O Lord. We thank you, Lord, that you do not distinguish between anyone, O Lord, Heavenly Father. For this reason, O Lord Jesus, Lord, you died on the cross, Lord, for so great was the love of God that Jesus Christ died for entire mankind, Lord, that anyone who believes in him shall have everlasting life, Lord. This is our prayer, this is our desire, Lord, that this gift of eternal life, Lord, shall be revealed to many, Lord, who will come and be partakers by believing and walking in obedience to your word, Lord, Heavenly Father. We pray for souls, Lord, that as your word is revealed to them, Lord, that they will continue to operate and do in obedience, O Lord. They will do it cheerfully, Lord. They will not be forced or compulsory. They will not fall, O Lord, to believe that this is burdensome, O Lord, Heavenly Father, Lord. For your commandments, they are not burdensome, O Lord, Heavenly Father, Lord. But we pray, Lord, that they will truly come to this loving understanding of yours, Lord, that they will cheerfully do that what your word says, Lord. And it will continue to profit them and their families, O Lord, Heavenly Father. We give you thanks, we give you praise in Jesus' mighty name. Amen. And lastly, verse 11 says, I indeed baptize you with water unto repentance, but he that cometh after me is mightier than I, whose shoes I am not worthy to bear. He shall baptize you with the Holy Ghost and with fire, whose fan is in his hand, and he will thoroughly purge his floor and gather his wheat into the garner, but he will burn up the chaff with unquenchable fire. Amen. So you see, there's always a better promise. There's always something greater when you accept Jesus Christ. You know, the Comforter is there. The revelation is there. The blessing is always there. You know, but there is always, you know, that there is people who choose to operate in disobedience, who choose to reject. There is an unquenchable fire. We're going to make this prayer that shall never be our portion and will not be the portion of souls who truly desire to know the truth. But as they accept the word of God, they shall be given the Holy Spirit that is there to comfort them, to convict them, and ever take them closer to the Lord. Let's open our mouths and pray. Heavenly Father, we give you thanks, we give you praise. Lord, we thank you for the better promises that come by being in you, Lord Heavenly Father. Every promise of yours, which is yes and amen, Lord. We pray for souls, Lord Heavenly Father, that as they come to you, Lord Heavenly Father, Lord, they will continue to walk and abide in the truth, Lord. They will come to this realization that without you, Lord, they can do nothing, Lord Heavenly Father, Lord. We pray, Lord, that as we live in you, as souls live in you, Lord, they will continue to be equipped and be led by the Holy Spirit, O Lord, who will continue to draw them closer to you, Lord. We thank you you for the fire of the Holy Spirit, Lord. It shall never be quenched in our hearts or in the hearts of these souls, Lord, but it shall continue to burn, Lord, daily, Lord, drawing us closer to you, Lord Heavenly Father, Lord. We pray, Lord, for all those who are walking in disobedience, O Lord. Lord, may their eyes be open, Lord, to accept the truth when there is still time, Lord, that they may come, Lord, to the portion of the light that is to those who believe in you, Lord. We give you thanks, we give you praise in Jesus' mighty name. Amen. Over to you, Pastor.
1: Praise the Lord. We thank God for all the prayer points. We magnify the holy name of the Lord. Father God, we thank you for giving utterance to every one of us and for raising men and women that came forth with important prayer points. And Lord, by your Spirit, we have prayed. And we have prayed according to your will. And this is the confidence that we have. That when we pray according to your will, you hear it us. Take your glory, your honor, your adoration. For expectation is from you, and expectation shall not be cut off. Thank you for your love, the grace of our Lord Jesus Christ, the communion of the Holy Spirit, that continue to be with us now and forevermore. And surely, your goodness and your mercies shall continue to follow us all the days of our lives. Shall continue to dwell in your presence forever and ever in Jesus' name. Amen. Unmute and greet one another. Go.
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that men may hear the truth, come to the light of the truth, and walk in the truth. 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

Now, revival is quickened by the Holy Spirit, the same Spirit that raised Jesus Christ from the dead. God so loved the world, He gave His only begotten Son, Jesus Christ, that whosoever believeth in Him should not perish but have everlasting life. Jesus spoke of Himself in John chapter 9 verse 5, saying, "As long as I am in the world, I am the light of the world." So God did not send His Son into the world to condemn the world, but that the world through Him might be saved. He that believeth in Him is not condemned, but he that believeth not is condemned already. And this is the condemnation, that light is come into the world, and men love darkness rather than the light. For everyone that doeth evil hates the light, neither comes to the light. But he that doeth

When men hear the truth and come to the truth, come to its light, walk in the truth, walk in the light, do deeds of the truth. This is revival. To minister is Dr. Ihene N. Ndukwe. Dr. Ihene Ndukwe has been a missionary in the Middle East and Asia for more than 21 years. Dr. Ihene Ndukwe is graced with the word for revival now, reviving the ministers, the families, and the nations, preaching the word of God, pure and unadulterated, in demonstration of the Spirit and of power, so that men's faith is not on enticing words of man's wisdom, but in the power of God. You can't sit under this anointing.

0: Our message today is taken from Hebrews chapter 11, verse 32. Hebrews 11, verse 32. Say, what shall I more say? For the time will fail me to tell of Gideon, and of Barak, and of Samson, and of Jephthah. We have faced of Rahab, who was a harlot. We now heard of Samson also, who was keen on going after the harlot. Jephthah was born by a harlot, and his kinsmen despised him. It doesn't matter the background of your birth. It's irrelevant to God. What matters to God is for you to believe his word and walk in his word. It doesn't matter to God who gave you the authority to be king to start with. Every king and every subject, we face the same judgment seat of God. So it doesn't matter the background of your birth. What matters is whom have you believed? Jephthah was cast out from his home because he was born by a harlot. And his brother said, no, you can't have the same inheritance with us. Go. Then you know God is awesome. He makes things to work together for good for them that love him, for them that are called according to his purpose. There came a time they needed to fight a battle. They didn't have anybody qualified for that battle. It was only Jephthah. You can read Judges 11, 1 to 40. The grace of God can identify you. It can find you wherever you are. If God has purposed to use you for something, let people try to obliterate you. Let people try to silence you. Let people try to make you as nobody. Eventually, this vision will speak. For it's for an appointed time. At that appointed time, God made them to go and look for Jephthah. Because there was no man in the place that could deliver. And they went. And Jephthah made them to make a promise. I will rule over you people. Before you said I would. But now, if I am going to look at the conditionality, it's God who gave him that wisdom. So you cannot give excuses. Because of the circumstance of my birth, I can't make it in life. It's a lie. Don't use that. Don't allow the enemy to use that against you. It doesn't matter the circumstance of your birth. What matters is you, whom you have believed and what you have believed. If you believe that God will do what he has promised, he will do it. And if you propose to follow the word of God, God himself will fulfill the word of God. I know Jephthah, because maybe the circumstance of his birth, but most importantly, because he understood that vow is very important. That if you make a vow, God will never break it. God will honor it. It's only you that can break. If you go into a covenant with God, God will honor his own part. It's only you that can break. He made a covenant. Say, God, if you deliver me, if you deliver these people into my hands, whatsoever comes out from my home, when I return from this great battle, I will give it to you. Faith will fulfill the vow. You can't say you're walking by faith. You're not keeping the promise of God. You're not keeping the word of God. You're not obeying the word of God. You're not doing what you have said to God that you will do. That's what Jephthah taught us here. By the time he came out, it was the first daughter. He said, oh, but yet he fulfilled that vow. Faith is not lip service. I love God. It's not semantic. You know, I really love God. Faith is in doing. If you love me, keep my word, keep my commandment. That's what faith is all about. So Jephthah kept the word of God. So we can understand why the writer of Hebrews decided to book them together to teach us several things at the same time so that we can appreciate on how to walk by faith and to live by faith. He continued, and what shall I more say, for the time will fail me to tell of Gideon, of Barak, of Samson, of Jephthah, of David also.
1: Any of us know David, a man after God's heart, a man who was not in a rush for the promise to be fulfilled in his life, was just interested in obeying God. A man who knew how to praise and worship God. A man who knew how to respect authority. If he didn't know how to respect authority, by the time he was anointed to be king over Israel, he began to undermine the authority of Saul. But he didn't do that. Rather, it was Saul who was after him to kill him. And he never went after to revenge, to do anything against Saul. Just by cutting the hem of Saul's garment, his heart struck him. Just minor thing. He didn't have not his body, just what he was wearing. His heart struck him. How many of you can walk that way? Not go after the person God has said you are going to take over from. And you try to see how to pull him down. He didn't do that. Despite all the things that Saul did against him. He gave faith with the word of God. He knew that God, who has given the word, knows the timing to perform his word. Many people want to give God time. You have promised me this. God says yes. Say, but this is the time. You have to do it. No. You can't give God time. He's the one who gave you the promise. He's the one who knows the time. So his faith taught us how to be patient to wait for the promise. He waited for the promise. Despite all the things he went through while waiting, he didn't put any law into his hand. He just waited and waited until the appointed time. Let the wait. If you are walking by faith, without patience, you will not obtain the promise. You have to learn to wait. David waited and he obtained the promise. He continued in that Hebrews 11. And what shall I more say? For the time will fail me to tell of Gideon, of Barak, and of Samson, of Jephthah, of David also. David is also a lesson in repentance. It's a lesson in repentance. When he missed it, he did not harden himself like Saul hardened himself. Or he did not pass the blame to some others. We are very good at passing blame to others. When he was said, that are the man, he accepted, yes, I am the man. No, not me. It's the other person who made me to. You know, he beats Adam in that. Let to beat your great-grandfathers, your forefathers, in obedience. He beat Adam. Adam said, the woman you gave me. David would have said, the woman you positioned that place. When I was on the top of my district, I saw her. But he didn't say that. He said, it's me. God show mercy. Faith without knowing how to seek the mercy of God will not take you far. If you are walking by faith, there will be a time you may miss it. It may be a minor mistake. Maybe from the word you are saying or whatever you are doing. Or you stray away. It's your responsibility to go straight to God asking for mercy, for forgiveness. Don't wait until somebody reminds you. Because sometimes it may be too late. Let your conscience remind you. The Bible says, if your conscience does not condemn you, then you are free. That's why your conscience has to be alive always. And how do our conscience become alive? It's through studying the word of God, hearing the word of God. We hear, oh, I missed this thing. I didn't do this. This is what I should be doing. And immediately you don't wait for anybody to tell you or say, oh, now let the whole church go into repentance. You yourself, because salvation is personal. Go to God in prayers and ask for forgiveness. And God himself will forgive you. Say, and Samuel also, and of the prophets, Samuel was called at a young age. That's why Paul writing to Timothy said, do not allow anybody to despise their youth. If God has called you, no matter how young you are, hold on to your call and to your faith. Don't allow anybody to despise your youth. Of course, Samuel was submissive to Eli, and he was able to teach him the principles of ministry. Despite by then, Eli's eyes were blind. He was no more hearing from God, but yet he had the principles, and he showed it to him. When Samuel had the call, he didn't know who was calling him. He showed him what to do. And Samuel was submissive, he was obedient, and he judged Israel. Every word he spake, none fell on the ground, because he believed God. And he said what God told him to say. And that's what God expects us. Don't allow somebody, in quotes, superior, maybe physically or age-wise, tell you what to do when it comes to the word of God. Or tell you, forget about this word, something else. I think I've told this story sometime. When some elders were sent to go and tell one young man about what they had decided in their committee meeting, you know, all these committees that don't have the word of God. And the young man challenged them. Say, let's go to the scripture. Let's see, what are you? He said, say, no, we are not talking. Say, what? You are not talking what? They were so embarrassed. The young man, they went to correct, but they didn't have the standard of the word of God to correct him. And you correct something you are not working in. Give correction outside the word of God. He said, and what shall I more say? For the time will fail me to tell of Gideon, of Barak, of Samson, of Jephthah, of David also, and Samuel, of the prophets. Verse 13, who through faith subdued kingdoms. The kingdom of this world will eventually be the kingdom of our Lord Jesus Christ and our God. Faith gives you the power to subdue things. That believing what God has said and purposing to do them, you will subdue. This will come under you. Not you subduing them. Not by power, not by your mind, but by the Spirit of God. So who through faith subdued kingdoms? Every kingdom that is set against the kingdom of God, as long as you remain in the kingdom of God and his Christ, that kingdom will be subdued under you. Every authority, no matter how it comes, because that is authority. Every authority is from God. And every authority is said through our Lord and Savior Jesus Christ. Anyone beginning to go outside that authority of the word of God can be brought down any day. Nebuchadnezzar had learned that. The Bible called him King of Kings. Do you know that? Until he began to go against the authority of the King of all kings. He was made to eat grass for him to know that God rules in the affairs of men and give it to whomsoever he will it. So you can subdue kingdoms. You can subdue those challenges that are coming to you by believing what God has said in his word and remaining to do the word of God. That's your responsibility. You will subdue those things. Those things that you think you cannot subdue, you will subdue them. In Jesus' name, he says they subdued kingdoms. That's how David subdued kingdoms. That's how Joshua subdued kingdoms. That's how those judges subdued kingdoms. Because they believe what God had told them. And they followed the instruction of the Almighty God. And walked by faith. Those kingdoms were subdued. I don't know what you are going through. God can subdue those things under you. I said they can be subdued under you. For in the name of Jesus, every knee shall bow and every tongue shall confess that Jesus is Lord to the glory of God. Say, who through faith subdued kingdoms, wrought righteousness. What does it mean? They wrought righteousness. They made people to come to believe God. They wrought. Because first of all, they believed God and it was imputed to them for righteousness. They now made people to come to believe God. After God moved mountain, both for Meshach, Shadrach, and Abednego, And Daniel, King Smith, prophetic word. He said, listen, from now on, there's no other God beside this here God. That's how you can rob righteousness. In that place God has put you, he wants you to rob righteousness for him. Let people come to realize that there is no God like your God. The God, our Father, who is the Father of our Lord and Savior, Jesus Christ. Our Lord and our God. Say the rod righteousness. Obtain promises. Is faith having the eyes on the promises that makes you to continue to walk by love and continue to walk by obedience, that eventually you will obtain those promises. Faith, not putting your eyes on the promises, but putting your eyes on him who has given you the promises, will make you to enter into those promises. Faith that works with patience. Say they obtained. Every one of them that walk by faith obtained the promises. And the greatest of the promises is the promise of eternal life. None of them will miss it. Even if they don't get some of the things on this earth. But the greatest of the promises, the promise of eternal life. That's why the Bible says, fight a good fight of faith. Lay hold on eternal life. If you miss any other thing, don't miss eternal life. See, who through faith subdued kingdoms, wrought righteousness, obtained promises, stop the mouths of lions. Samson killed the lion. David killed the lion. Daniel was thrown into the lion. And the lion shut up his mouth. His faith in God. How can you chew who is carrying the Spirit of God? The lion, seeing Daniel, was seeing God. When you begin to walk by faith, when people look at you, they'll be seeing God. Especially people who are purposed to do you harm. They'll be afraid. Remember what Rahab told the spies. She said, your terror and your dread has already fallen on us. If you walk by faith, your terror, your dread will be falling on every wicked thing gang against you. In Jesus' name, for no weapon from the fashion against you that shall prosper, and every tongue that rises up against you in judgment you shall condemn. This is the heritage, the people of God. For our righteousness is of God. We became righteous because we believe in what Jesus Christ did for us on the cross of Calvary. By faith, we will overcome. I say by faith, we will be victorious. In Jesus' name, by faith, we'll obtain the promises. In Jesus' name, if you believe it, I want to hear a loud amen. Amen.

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Alternatively, please telephone the office on +234 701 687 0490. I repeat that telephone number, +234 701 687 0490. Thank you so much.

Hallelujah. Hallelujah. The word of God has come to us. Hallelujah. And Jeremiah said that your words were found and I ate them. Hallelujah. Let's read Hebrews chapter 11 verse 31 once again. It starts by faith. Hallelujah. It starts by faith. The harlot Rahab perished not with them that believed not when she had received the spies with peace. We'll also read one more scripture before we pray. James chapter 2 verse 24. James chapter 2 verse 24, it says, so you see then that a man is justified by works and not by faith only. Likewise, was not Rahab, when Rahab the harlot was justified by works when she received the messengers and sent them out another way. For as the body without the spirit is dead, so faith without works is dead also. Hallelujah. We need to have faith. When the word of God has come to us, we need to believe and we need to run with it, with God's instructions. Hallelujah. We'll pray for ourselves. As the word of God has come to us, as we have heard and we have believed, we will put into action. Hallelujah. Our faith, how much faith we have, it will show through our works, whether we are truly following Christ or not. We'll pray for ourselves. Let's open our mouth and pray. Father God, we thank you. We give you glory, honor and all praise, Lord. For your word is a lamp to our feet and light to our path, Father God. Lord, we have heard that by faith we can please you, Abba Father. Lord, we have heard that by faith we can inherit the promises, O Lord God. Lord, we have heard that by faith we can have eternal life with Christ, Lord. Lord, we pray for ourselves, King of Glory, as we have heard, Father God. We are willing and obedient, King of Glory, to follow you, Abba Father, to follow your word, O Lord God. And we know, King of Glory, as we follow you, nothing shall stand against us, Abba Father. Nothing will separate us from you, O Lord God, and from doing your will, King of Glory. Lord, we pray, increase our faith as your word has come, Lord. We will continue to walk with it with your direction, Abba Father.

0: Miriam. And she believed, she heard and she believed. Not only she was saved, but her whole household was saved. Through us, many such shall be saved. Hallelujah. We are on God's mission. Hallelujah. When we go forth, we are not going just like that. We are going with the word of God, with the power of God. And wherever we go, people will receive the word of salvation. Hallelujah. Let's open our mouth and pray. Father God, we thank you. We give you glory, honor, and all praise, Lord. For you have loved the world so much that you gave your only begotten Son, our Father. When your word is released, O Lord God, when souls, they are hearing your word in your glory, they shall believe that Jesus is the Son of the living God, Father God. They shall believe that there is, without Christ there is no life, O Lord God. They shall believe, Father God. They shall repent and return to you, King of glory, and follow Christ all the days of their lives, O Lord God. And they shall receive the promise of eternal life, O Lord God. Lord, we thank you. We give you glory, honor, and all praise, Lord. Your word says, without faith it is impossible to please you, Lord. Lord, we pray as your word has gone forth, O Lord, my God and my Father, as many as is receiving your word, Lord, King of glory, they shall believe. They shall believe in the name of Jesus Christ. They shall believe what Jesus has done on the cross of Calvary, our Father. Lord, we thank you. We give you glory, honor, and all praise. It's by believing in Christ we shall be saved and our household shall be saved, O Lord God. We thank you. Give you glory, honor, and all praise. In Jesus' name we pray. Amen. And I will read one more scripture, Romans chapter 10, verse 17. Romans chapter 10 verse 17, we have heard, we'll pray that we will continue to walk by faith. We will not walk by sight. Hallelujah. For what we see is temporary. Harlot's background was not very pleasing. But it doesn't matter the background. It doesn't matter the situation. It doesn't matter the challenges. Hallelujah. What matters is that you believe in Christ. You believe in the word of God. You believe that God has said it. That settles it. I'm going to do it. It doesn't matter whether it is suitable or not. And we'll read verse, Romans chapter 10, verse 17. It says, so then faith comes by hearing, and hearing by the word of God. Will pray that we shall always be available to hear the word of God. Hallelujah. We will position ourselves and our household where the word of God is preached. Hallelujah. We'll pray that none of us shall go out of the presence of God. As the word has come, we will continue to meditate on it. Hallelujah. Let's open our mouth and pray. Father God, we thank you. We give you glory, honor, and all praise, Father God. For faith comes by hearing, and hearing by your word, O Lord God. Lord, we thank you for Jesus Christ, who is the wisdom of God, who is the word of God, and who is the power of God. Only Christ has power to heal and to give life, Abba Father. With you there is forgiveness, and with you there is mercy, King of glory. Lord, we pray that we and our household shall remain in the presence of God all the days of our lives, Lord. Lord, we have purpose in our hearts that we will continue to follow you, O Lord God. Lord, we shall remain focused, King of glory. Lord, we pray that we shall continue to meditate on your word day and night. Your word has come to save our souls, O Lord God. Lord, we pray that we shall run with the King of glory. We shall continue to remain in your presence, our Father. Continue to please you with our faith, O Lord God. Lord, we thank you, give you glory, honor, and all praise. In Jesus' mighty name we pray. Amen.
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We're so happy to announce that we will be live streaming three specials every day, with the first being the Word of Wisdom, the second is the Message of Life, and the third is Revival Now. Now I'm going to be sharing some times with you, so please make a note of them and listen in to whichever timing suits you. If you miss the live stream, don't worry, because they will be repeated on air every 4 hours, so relax, because you can listen in to whatever timing suits you best. So we kick off with the Word of Wisdom live stream, which begins at 6:20 a.m. and that's Nigeria time. 6:20 a.m. also for Europe, certain countries in Europe, 9:20 a.m. for the UAE, 10:50 a.m. for India, 2:20 p.m. for Manila, and that's our listeners in the Philippines, 3:20 p.m. for Australia, 12:20 a.m. Eastern Standard Time for America, and 9:20 p.m. Pacific Time, America and Canada. 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

0: Revival Now, bringing men back to God. Today's promise is taken from the book of Acts of the Apostles, chapter 7, verses 29 to 31. And I read from the King James Version, and it says, "Then fled Moses at this saying, and was a stranger in the land of Midian, where he begat two sons." Verse 30 says, "And when 40 years were expired, there appeared to him in the wilderness of Mansina an angel of the Lord in a flame of fire in a bush." Verse 31 says, "When Moses saw it, he wondered at the sight, and as he drew near to behold it, the voice of the Lord came unto him." Hallelujah! This is the word of the Lord God. God is faithful. Come and let us worship him in spirit and in truth. In Jesus' name, amen.
1: There is none like you.

0: Praise God! Our prayer for today will be taken from the book of Acts of the Apostles, chapter 7, and I'll be reading from verse 29 to verse 32. Then fled Moses at this saying, and was a stranger in the land of Midian, where he begat two sons. And when 40 years was expired, there appeared to him in the wilderness of Mount Sinai an angel of the Lord in a flame of fire in a bush. When Moses saw it, he wondered at the sight. And as he drew near to behold it, the voice of the Lord came unto him, saying, I am the God of thy fathers, the God of Abraham, and the God of Jacob. Then Moses trembled and does not behold. Praise God! Heavenly Father, we thank you for the testimony of Moses on Mount Sinai. We thank you, O Lord, how Moses encountered your angel in a flame of fire in the bush. Father Lord, we thank you that as the undiluted truth of your word continues to spread in all the nations of the world, men are encountering the light which is in Christ Jesus. Thank you, Abba Father, that men are beholding the light of the glorious gospel of our Lord and Savior Jesus Christ in all the nations of the world. Abba Father, we thank you that men are coming to the knowledge of the truth. Abba Father, we pray, even as Moses drew near to behold the light, so shall men draw near to behold the truth. So shall men draw near to hear the truth in the mighty name of Jesus. We declare, Abba Father, that the wicked in all the nations of the world, the unrighteous in all the nations of the world, the sinners in all the nations of the world shall draw near to hear the glorious gospel of our Lord Jesus. They shall draw near to hear the truth that they may be set free in the mighty name of Jesus. Abba Father, we pray that as many who are walking in darkness, they shall draw near to the light. They shall draw near to the truth. They shall draw near to the way, the truth, and the life which is in Christ Jesus. In the mighty name of Jesus, Abba Father, we pray they shall draw near to worship you in spirit and in truth. They shall draw near to fellowship with you. They shall draw near to the word of God, to the word of life, and to receive eternal life which is in Christ Jesus. In the mighty name of Jesus. James chapter 4 verse 8 says, draw near to God and he will draw near to you. Cleanse your hands, ye sinners, and purify your hearts, ye double-minded. Abba Father, we declare that as men draw near to the light, Lord, we pray that they shall cleanse their hands. Abba Father, we pray that they shall surrender. They shall, oh Lord, surrender to be cleansed by the blood of Jesus Christ, to be purged by the word of God. In the name of Jesus, Father, we pray that as men draw near to the light, they shall surrender their hearts to be purged, to be cleansed. In the name of Jesus. Abba Father, we pray that as they surrender to the light of the gospel, their hearts shall be purged. They shall receive a clean heart. They shall receive a new heart. They shall receive a willing heart and an obedient heart in the name of Jesus. Abba Father, we pray that as they draw near to this light, they shall be purified. Their hearts shall be purified in the mighty name of Jesus. John chapter 8 verse 12 says, then spoke Jesus again unto them, saying, I am the light of the world. He that followeth me shall not walk in darkness, but shall have the light of life. Praise God. We declare, Abba Father, that as the light of Christ shines in the hearts of men, in the hearts of sinners, in the hearts of the wicked, men shall follow the light. They shall find the truth, know the truth, and walk in the truth. As they walk in the light, as children of light, they shall not stumble. In the mighty name of Jesus, we declare that as sinners, that as the wicked, the unrighteous, behold the light, come to the light shall lead them to life, because Christ is the way, the truth, and the life. In the name of Jesus, thank you, Abba Father. In Jesus' mighty name, we have prayed. Amen.
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2: The word of wisdom today is taken from Proverbs chapter 12, verse 2. A good man obtaineth favor of the Lord, but a man of wicked devices will he condemn. No man is good, only God. The scripture tells us in Mark chapter 10, verse 18, and Jesus said unto him, Why callest thou me good? There's none good but one, that is God. A good man therefore is a man who has found God through his Son Jesus Christ. For as many as received him, to them gave he power to become the sons of God, even to them that believe on his name, which were born not of blood, nor of the will of the flesh, nor of the will of man, but of God. You can only be a good man if you do as your Father in heaven. For we are his workmanship, created anew in Christ Jesus to do good works, which God had before them that we should walk in them. So a good man is one who has become the righteousness of God in Christ Jesus. So a good man obtaineth favor of the Lord, but a man of wicked devices will he condemn. So a good man has found the wisdom of God and the love of Christ, which is Christ, the power of God and the wisdom of God, as the scripture says. So a good man is he who has found God through his Son Jesus Christ. As the scripture says in Proverbs chapter 8, verse 35, For whoso findeth me findeth life, and shall obtain favor of the Lord. So when you find the wisdom of God, which is Christ, you find life, and you'll obtain favor from God. For the Lord will bless the righteous. With favor will he compass him as with a shield. So a good man obtaineth favor of the Lord, but a man of wicked devices will he condemn. So I encourage you to remain the righteousness of God in Christ Jesus, so that you continue to find favor of the Lord, so that you continue to be blessed in whatever you do. For if you are willing and obedient, you eat the good that is in the land. That's what God desires for every one of us, to remain in the place of blessing, in the place of obedience. For a good man will always obtain favor of the Lord. The scripture says in Psalm 112, verse 5, A good man showeth favor and lendeth. He will guide his affairs with discretion. So a good man is he who has purpose to do the word of God, to do the will of God. As he continues to do the word of God and the will of God, he will continue to find favor of God. He will find favor because he will be operating in the wisdom of God, which is profitable to direct. See the action of a good man in the place of fasting. He does what God expects him to do. Not just deny himself food to eat, but he does the will of God, which is the kind of fasting that God requires of his people. As the scripture says, in Isaiah 58, verse 6, It's not this the fast that I have chosen, to loose the bands of wickedness, to undo the heavy burdens, and to let the oppressed go free, and that you break every yoke. Say, good man, who is a righteous man, who is the righteousness of God in Christ Jesus, positions himself to do the will of God, to do the word of God, to walk in obedience, to fulfill the commandment of the Lord, to be a vessel in the hand of the Lord, a chosen vessel that will loose the bands of wickedness, that will undo the heavy burdens, and through his work, many oppressed will be set free, because he's showing them the way, the truth, and the life, which is in Christ Jesus. So a good man will deal his bread to the hungry, and you bring the poor that are cast out to his house. When he sees the naked, he covereth him. He will not hide himself from his own flesh, from those who are related to him, who are expecting their help, because we have been called out of darkness into the marvelous light of God, and we have been called into the beloved, we have been called into the blessing of the Lord. As we have been called into the blessing of the Lord, we are to become a blessing. And when we do such things, as the fast that the Lord requires, the scripture shows expressly what will happen in that Isaiah 58 verse 9. It says, Then shall thou call, and the Lord shall answer. Thou shalt cry, and he shall say, Here I am. If thou take away from the midst of thee the yoke, the putting forth of the finger, and speaking vanity. So a good man is he who is the righteousness of God in Christ Jesus, who is abiding in the truth and doing the truth. And you continue to obtain favor from the Lord. That's what he's showing us here. said in that Isaiah 58 verse 10, and if thou draw out thy soul to the hungry and satisfy the afflicted, so then shall thy light rise in obscurity, and the darkness be as the noonday. That's the favor that you are going to obtain as somebody who is doing the will of God, doing the fast that the Lord requests, showing that you are the righteousness of God in Christ Jesus. The favor that will compass you about is that your light will rise in obscurity and your darkness will be as the noonday. God will be able to identify you and show you forth as his choosing vessel, a vessel of honor in wherever you are and wherever you go. He continued that Isaiah 58 verse 11. And the Lord shall guide thee continually and satisfy thy soul in drought and make fat thy bones, and thou shalt be like a water garden and like a spring of water whose waters fail not. A good man out of his belly shall continue to flow rivers of living waters, because he's abiding in the source of life. He's abiding in Christ. He's abiding in the word of God, walking in obedience. So he is doing the will of God, and God is showing forth himself in his situation. So a good man will do this to advance the gospel of our Lord Jesus Christ. And you will obtain favor of the Lord in every situation. As we can see with Barnabas in Acts chapter 11, verse 24. He says, for he was a good man and full of the Holy Ghost and of faith, and much people was added unto the Lord. Because through him, as the righteousness of God in Christ Jesus, many souls were added unto the Lord. That's what it means to be a good man. Somebody who is submitted totally to the goodness of God and his purpose to walk in the will of God. That's why the scripture tells us, a good man obtaineth favor of the Lord, but a man of wicked devices will he condemn. A man of wicked intentions, God will condemn. I encourage you, come to become the righteousness of God in Christ Jesus. Don't walk in wickedness. Don't desire the wicked way. Don't follow the wicked. Don't walk in their ways. For a man of wicked devices, the Lord will condemn. Run from the condemnation that is in the world. For this is the condemnation, that light has come, and many like darkness. Come into the light of the truth, and walk in the light. Walk in the truth, walk in obedience to the word of God. Proverbs chapter 1 from verse 29 says, for that they hated knowledge and did not choose the fear of the Lord. Verse 30, they will none of my counsel. They despise all my reproof. Verse 31, therefore shall they eat of the fruit of their own way and be filled with their own devices. A good man obtaineth favor of the Lord, but a man of wicked devices will he condemn. Don't be filled with your own devices. Don't reject knowledge, the knowledge of the truth of the word of God. Choose the fear of the Lord. Walk in the counsel of the Lord. That's how you can escape from the wrath to come. For a good man obtaineth favor of the Lord, but a man of wicked devices will he condemn. Don't remain in the place of condemnation. Come into the place of light and truth and walk in the light of the word of God. 1 Peter chapter 3 from verse 10 says, for he that will love life and see good days, let him refrain his tongue from evil and his lips that they speak no guile. Verse 11, let him eschew evil and do good. Let him seek peace and ensue it. Verse 12, for the eyes of the Lord are over the righteous and his ears are open unto their prayers. But the face of the Lord is against them that do evil. So know it, the word of wisdom for you today. Say, a good man obtaineth favor of the Lord, but a man of wicked devices will he condemn. So come into the righteousness of God in Christ Jesus and be as our Father who is good. Be in his goodness, for we have been created in Christ Jesus to do good works. As you continue to do this, you continue to obtain favor of the Lord. Depart from the devices of the wicked and remain in the place of goodness. As you do this, remain blessed. In Jesus' name, amen.
3: The future of the nation is you. The revival we need is returning to the true God, Raising teaching priests, restoring the truth.

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And you made every day a happy day for me, Lord. Oh yes, Father. Lord, I give myself in your hands, Lord. I give this church, I give this assembly in your hands, Lord.

Hey, did you know that God has given you all you need to live a great godly life? Yes, to live a great life in all godliness. The great need on every side is spiritual revival, and God is giving it. The Lord God is rending the heavens and coming down among his people. It's all open. You can hear it all on

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This is the time we must walk by the Holy Spirit. The time for the revival of our soul is now. So, where are you?

Espírito.

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Great is our God.

God had given him rest round about from all his enemies, that the king said unto Nathan the prophet, See now, I dwell in an house of cedar, but the ark of God dwelleth within curtains. And Nathan said to the king, Go, do all that is in thine heart, for the Lord is with thee. Hallelujah. I want to thank God for David. It says, when the Lord had given him rest, he came and sat in the house of God, and his concern wasn't, Lord, now which kingdom do I conquer next, or how much more wealth can I accumulate, or this king is still not yielded to me, I've still not won him over. Now he's considering, what can I do for the house of God? God has already done too many things for us. Before we come with, you know, our grocery list, our week, this, can you give me this, can you give me that? We have not given him yet the thanks that he has already done for us, the things that he has already provided to us. It is good to sit in the house of the Lord and say, Lord, what can I do for you? What service should I render more to you? You have already done way beyond I could have asked or imagined. We'll say, Lord, this afternoon, I have come to behold the splendor of the King. I have come to ask you, Lord, how can I use myself? How can I yield myself more to your word, to the submission of your word, to the advancement of your kingdom, to the beautification of your house, to the advancement of your people? Lord, use me. Here I am. Let's open our mouths and say, Lord, this time I have not come with a grocery list. I have not come with a things to do list for you, but I've come to humble and surrender myself before you and say, Lord, use me. I am before you. Let's pray for ourselves. Let's pray even for our children, that the Lord shall continue to use them in his kingdom. They shall be useful. They shall be mighty in the hands of God. They shall be like arrows in the hands of the Lord. Let's pray. Father God, we bless your name. We glorify your name, Lord. Lord, we thank you, Lord, for the rest that you have given us, Heavenly Father. We thank you, Lord, for the blessings that you have given to us, Heavenly Father. We thank you, Lord, for the security in our jobs that you have given to us, Heavenly Father. We thank you for the children and the families, Lord, that you have settled us with, Heavenly Father. Lord, we pray in this time, Father God, let us now humble ourselves, Lord. Let us take out time to seek your will for our lives, Lord, to seek your purpose for our lives, Lord. Even as your word comes forth, Heavenly Father, Lord, we pray that it shall edify us, Lord. It shall renew our minds. It shall show us, Lord, the way in which we must go, Heavenly Father, not just to benefit ourselves, Lord, but to advance the kingdom, Heavenly Father. Lord, to do things for your glory, Father God, to do things for your joy, Heavenly Father. Lord, we praise you and we thank you, Lord. This afternoon, Lord, we pray you prepare each and every one of us, Lord. Give us a mind, Lord, that goes away from give me, give me, give me, and comes to you and say, Lord, make me, Father God. Use me for your glory, Heavenly Father. We bless your name and we glorify your name, Father God. We thank you, Lord, for all that you have done. We ask this prayer in Jesus' name. Amen. And after David had shown that he wanted to build a house for the Lord, you know what God did? He said, what will you build a house for me? I will build you a house. Hallelujah. That is how our God is. The Bible says, seek ye first the kingdom of God. And all these things that you hadn't desired, the things that you hadn't asked for, you know, God is able to do above and exceedingly over your desires. And I thank God for verse 18, when David comes and says, then went King in and sat before the Lord, and he said, who am I, O Lord God? And what is my house that thou hast brought me hitherto? Hallelujah. It's good to reflect sometimes. Who am I, Lord? Where was I 10 years back? Where was I 15 years back? Where was I 20 years back? And what is my house? What have I given to you, Lord, that you have shown me such grace and favor in this land? Let's open our mouth and just thank the Lord. The Bible says, come into his courts with thanksgiving and praise. We will say, Lord, today shall be a time of praise and thanksgiving. I will pour myself out, Lord. There might be things that I haven't really appreciated, Lord,
But I'll come into your presence, Heavenly Father, thinking of all your benefits that I enjoy. Father God, we praise you, Lord. Lord, I thank you, Father God, for you have kept us as the apple of your eye, Heavenly Father. You have honored us, Heavenly Father, way beyond what we deserve, Father God, this afternoon, Lord. Let us celebrate your goodness in our lives, Heavenly Father. Let us praise you and thank you, Lord, for all that you have done, Father. We ask this prayer in Jesus' name. Amen. Hallelujah. Hallelujah. How many of us are ready to celebrate the goodness of God in our lives? Hallelujah. There are too many reasons to thank the Lord. Hallelujah. David said, I will become even more undignified. While celebrating, he lost all understanding of what was happening around him. He was just consumed with rejoicing and celebrating before the Lord. That does not mean you start behaving in an unorganized or undisciplined way. It just means that nobody else's opinion matters. I will become even more undignified than this. Nothing. What the people are thinking, what this one is thinking, how am I looking, nothing matters. I am here before my father to rejoice and to praise him. You can turn to your neighbor and tell him, please excuse me today. It does not matter what you think. I am here to praise the Lord. Hallelujah. Amen. Amen. All right.

0: We continue our message today from the Acts of the Apostles, chapter 7, from verse 23. He says, "And when he was full 40 years old, it came into his heart to visit his brethren, the children of Israel." That's talking about Moses. When he was fully 40 years old, he was quickened in his heart to visit his brethren, the children of Israel. He was in Pharaoh's palace as the son of Pharaoh's daughter, enjoying the things in the palace. Then when he was full 40 years, when he came to the place of understanding that this is not his place, the Bible said he decided to visit his brethren, the children of Israel, which meant even while he was still in the palace, he knew that he's not of the palace. He knew he was not the son of Pharaoh's daughter. He knew that he had his brethren who were still in bondage. Have you come to a place of pleasure and you have forgotten the call of God in your life? I encourage you to repent today and return to your first love. The scripture says concerning Moses, in Hebrews 11, from verse 24, he said, "By faith, Moses, when he was come to years, refused to be called the son of Pharaoh's daughter." Verse 25, "choosing rather to suffer affliction with the people of God than to enjoy the pleasures of sin for a season." He refused to be identified with the wrong people. Are you identifying with the wrong people? Are you comfortable in the place of sin? Are you comfortable in the place of pleasure? Moses, when he came of age, refused to be called the son of Pharaoh's daughter. He refused to remain in the place of sin. He preferred to suffer affliction with the people of God than to enjoy the pleasures of sin for a season. Child of God, man of God, minister of the gospel, are you prepared to let go of the world and focus on doing the call of God in your life, looking unto Jesus, the author and finisher of your faith? The Bible said in that Hebrews chapter 11, verse 26, Moses, esteeming the reproach of Christ greater riches than the treasures in Egypt, for he had respect unto the recompense of the reward. He esteemed the reproach of Christ greater riches than the treasures in Egypt. Don't you know that if you suffer with Christ, you will reign with him? The reproach of Christ is greater riches than the treasures in the world. Moses understood this principle. And the Bible says he had respect unto the recompense of the reward. He knew that God is a rewarder of those who diligently seek him. Do you know this? That if you diligently seek the Lord, fulfilling the call of God in your life, there will be a time of rewarding you. God will never forget the labor of love you have done towards his name. So I want to encourage you, remain focused, walking in the will of the Lord, walking in the way of the Lord. Refuse that anything will distract you from the call of God in your life. Don't love this world, neither the things that are in the world. For if you love the world, the love of God the Father is not in you. As the scripture tells us, for all that is in the world, the lust of the flesh, the lust of the eyes, and the pride of life is not of the Father, but is of the world. And the world passeth away, and the lust thereof. But he that doeth the will of God abideth forever. Moses purposed to do the will of God. He decided to follow the leading of the Holy Spirit. That's why the scripture is telling us here that when he was full 40 years old, he came into his heart to visit his brethren, the children of Israel. He was ready to fulfill the call of God in his life. He purposed to obey the call. God put it in his heart and reminded him through the Holy Spirit that the due time has come. I was ready, not looking back. He was ready to press on to perfection, to do what God has called him to do. as the scripture tells us in Philippians chapter 2 from verse 12. Wherefore, my beloved, as you have always obeyed, not as in my presence only, but now much more in my absence, work out your own salvation with fear and trembling. Verse 13, for it is God which worketh in you both to will and to do of his good pleasure. If God is quickening you to do something based on what he has told you to do, the vision of God in your life, the call of God in your life, don't wait. Immediately he tells you, move and do to fulfill the call of God. Go ahead and do it. The Bible says he came into the heart of Moses to visit his brethren, the children of Israel. So God quickened him, and he did not waste time. He took a step of faith towards fulfilling the call of God in his life. In Acts chapter 7, verse 24, continue, and seeing one of them suffer wrong, he defended him and avenged him that was oppressed and smote the Egyptian. As the scripture tells us in that Exodus chapter 2 from verse 11. And it came to pass in those days when Moses was grown that he went out unto his brethren and looked on their bodies, and he spied an Egyptian smiting a Hebrew, one of his brethren. Verse 12, and he looked this way and that way, and when he saw that there was no man, he slew the Egyptian and hid him in the sand. So he went out unto his brethren and saw their bodies. He was touched by their bodies. Just as our Lord and Savior Jesus Christ came to deliver us from sin, self, and Satan. As the scripture says, surely he had borne our griefs and carried our sorrows. Yet we did esteem him stricken, smitten of God, and afflicted. But he was wounded for our transgressions. He was bruised for iniquities. The chastisement of our peace was upon him, and with his stripes we are healed. So Moses saw the bodies of his brethren firsthand by visiting them. So he arose to deliver the oppressed, as the scripture says in Psalm 12 verse 5. For the oppression of the poor, for the sighing of the needy, now will I arise, said the Lord. I set him in safety from him that puffeth at him. So Moses arose to set in safety one of his brethren. He saw that he was being afflicted by an Egyptian. God has called us, and he has raised us as saviors to many others. For God so loved the world that he sent his only begotten Son, that whosoever believeth in him should not perish, but have everlasting life. So as God has sent his only begotten Son, Jesus Christ, he has also sent us, that through us many will come to the saving knowledge of the word of God. Jesus said, I have chosen you and ordained you, that you may go and bear fruit, and your fruit may remain. As he said in Isaiah 61, from verse 1, the Spirit of the Lord God is upon me, because the Lord had anointed me to preach good tidings unto the meek. He has sent me to bind up the brokenhearted, to proclaim liberty to the captives, and the opening of the prison to them that are bound. That's our ministry, the ministry of reconciliation, bringing people out of bondage, setting those in captivity free, and binding the brokenhearted, and those who are bound in the prison, to release them from the prison gate, and to proclaim the acceptable year of the Lord and the day of vengeance of our God, to comfort all that mourn. That's what God has called us to do. To appoint unto them that mourn in Zion, to give unto them beauty for ashes, the oil of joy for mourning, the garment of praise for the spirit of heaviness, that they might be called trees of righteousness, the planting of the Lord, that he might be glorified. God wants himself to be glorified in your life and through you, that many shall come, that God may be glorified in their lives. And it's our responsibility to do this, as Moses purposed to do for his brethren. For Jesus is the Savior of the world, and we shall continue to preach this good news. We that have received this good news, that many will be delivered and translated from the kingdom of darkness into the kingdom of his son, Jesus Christ. See, and seeing one of them suffer wrong, he defended him and avenged him that was oppressed and smote the Egyptian. There are many in captivity. There are many that are oppressed of the devil. That's why the Bible said, how God anointed Jesus of Nazareth with the Holy Ghost and with power, who went about doing good and healing all that were oppressed of the devil, for God was with him. God is with us. We that have accepted this call, we must continue doing good, because we have been created in Christ Jesus for good works, to heal and to deliver all that are oppressed of the devil. For Christ has anointed us with the oil of gladness above our fellows. So we must fulfill this mission of the Lord. Moses fulfilled the call. The Bible says, and seeing one of them suffer wrong, he defended him and avenged him that was oppressed and smote the Egyptians. He continued that, Acts chapter 7, verse 25. For he supposed his brethren who have understood how that God by his hand would deliver them. But they understood not. Most of the time we expect others to understand the call of God in our lives. It doesn't always work that way. We are responsible to execute the call of God in our lives through the leadership of the Holy Spirit. We are also responsible to face the consequences that follow. Don't expect people to understand, and don't wait for people's approval before you do what God proposes you to do. Before you run the vision of God for your life, refuse to be distracted from the call of God in your life. See what Samuel said to Saul in 1 Samuel chapter 10 from verse 6. And the Spirit of the Lord will come upon thee, and thou shalt prophesy with them, and shall be turned into another man. The Spirit of God turns you into another man. Man called of God. Man equipped of God. Man raised by God. Man who is running with the vision of God. That's what the Spirit of God will do to you. He continues in that 1 Samuel chapter 10 verse 7. Say, and let it be, when these signs are come unto thee, that thou do as occasion serve thee, for God is with thee. Do as occasion serves you. Do as the Spirit leads you. Simply put, that's what he's telling him here. Don't allow anything to distract you. Do as the Spirit leads you. As you are being led by the Spirit of God, you shall do as occasion serve thee, for God is with you. The brethren did not understand God's dealings in the life and ministry of Moses yet. They didn't understand that God had called Moses as a deliverer for Israel. I encourage you to get wisdom and understanding of your environment and God's moves in your life and ministry, so that you will not miss the visitation of the Lord. The scripture says, get wisdom, get understanding. Forget it not, neither decline from the words of my mouth. That's Proverbs chapter 4, verse 5. Now verse 6. Forsake her not, and she shall preserve thee. Love her, and she shall keep thee. Verse 7. Wisdom is the principal thing. Therefore, get wisdom, and with all thy getting, get understanding. Walk in the wisdom of God, as occasion demands, and as occasion serves you. Through the leadership of the Holy Spirit, walk in the wisdom of God. Get understanding and walk in the wisdom of God. Because the wisdom of God is profitable to direct. The wisdom of God will bring you to the place of promotion. It will bring you to the place of honor as you purpose to obey and do the will of God. Wisdom of God will cover you with a crown of glory, because you have been called that God through his son will be glorified through you in your life and in the lives of those you are ministering to. So I encourage you, remain in wisdom and walk in wisdom. Understand the purpose of your call. Understand the timing of your call. Understand the people that will help you in the call. As God has given you that vision, the first thing is to get wisdom and get understanding of your call. For Proverbs chapter 16 verse 22 says, understanding is a wellspring of life unto him that had it, but the instruction of fools is folly. So you need to have life in your call through understanding of what God has purposed you to do. Because understanding will provide a perpetual supply of correct analysis and conclusions of life's numerous situations concerning your vision and concerning what God wants you to do in every situation and in every challenge. So I encourage you, do not shift from the vision of God for your life. Purpose to work in it, purpose to do it, no matter the level of discouragement. Moses refused to be discouraged by comfort. He refused to be discouraged by challenges. He refused to be discouraged by distractions. He refused to be discouraged by the loss of the eye, loss of the flesh, and the pride of life. He put them where they belonged. Say, and see one of them suffer wrong. He defended him and avenged him that was oppressed and smote the Egyptian. For he supposed his brethren who have understood that God by his hand will deliver them. But they understood not. Many people may not understand their call. They may not understand that God has raised you to be a destiny helper. But it does not stop you from doing what you are supposed to do. Whether they recognize it, whether they acknowledge it or not, do what God has called you to do. The Bible says in that Acts chapter 7, verse 26, and the next day he showed himself unto them as they strove, and would have set them at one again, saying, sirs, ye are brethren. Why do you run one to another? This time around, he came and saw his two brethren fighting. He discouraged them from continuing the fight. As we can see in that Exodus chapter 2. Say, and when he went out the second day, behold, two men of the Hebrews strove together. I said to him that did it wrong, wherefore smitest thou thy fellow? Verse 14. I said, who made thee a prince and a judge over us? Intendest thou to kill me as thou killest the Egyptian? And Moses feared and said, surely this thing is known. Verse 15. Now when Pharaoh heard this thing, he sought to slay Moses. But Moses fled from the face of Pharaoh and dwelt in the land of Midian and sat down by a well. Do you see? The same people he came to deliver, God sent for him to deliver. The same people he was encouraging not to strive together were the same people that made Pharaoh to know what Moses has done against an Egyptian. When an Egyptian was striving with Israelites, say Moses fled because he feared for his life. Listen, when God leads you to leave a particular place, that's not cowardice. That's still obedience. Just purpose to obey what the Holy Spirit is leading you to do. Moses at this particular time had not been fully prepared to face off with Pharaoh. That's why God allowed him to flee. He fled from the presence of Pharaoh for the time appointed to meet Pharaoh had not yet come. But this was a time appointed for him to be prepared in the wilderness of Midian. You should know the time of your visitation. You should know what you ought to do at each point in time in your call. Don't be hardened in your own ways. Yield yourself to be led by the Spirit of God always. That's the only way you can escape from the plans of the wicked. And the next day, he showed himself unto them as they strove, as his two brethren. I separated them. I said, "Sirs, ye are brethren, why do you wrong one another?" The scripture said, "How good and how pleasant it is for brethren to dwell together in unity." Moses came to establish the unity of the brethren in Israel as a deliverer. He desired them to dwell together in unity, because dwelling together in unity is like the precious ointment upon the head that ran down upon the bed, even Aaron's bed, that went down to the scales of his garments. As the scripture tells us in Psalm 133, he says, "As the dew of Hermon, and as the dew that descended upon the mountains of Zion, for there the Lord commanded the blessing, even life forevermore." It's in the place of unity that God commands his blessings. So God expects us as brethren to dwell in unity. We should not operate in strife. We should not be contentious. We should not operate in division. We should speak with one voice. For where brethren dwell together in unity, God commands his blessings. I encourage you, wherever you are, as a child of God, refuse to sow any seed of discord. Rather, let the love of God that is shed abroad in our hearts by the Holy Spirit be made manifest in you and through you. Purpose to continue to love the Lord thy God with all your heart, with all your mind, with all your strength. Love your neighbor as yourself. That's what the Lord expects us to do at each point in time. So do not allow anything to take you away from loving. For he that loveth knoweth God, for God is love. So walk in love, dwell in love, love your neighbor as yourself. As you love the Lord thy God with all your heart, with all your mind, with all your strength. And if you love the Lord, you keep the word of God. First Epistle of John chapter 3 from verse 11 says, "For this is the message that you heard from the beginning, that we should love one another." Verse 12, "Not as Cain, who was of that wicked one, and slew his brother. And wherefore slew he him? Because his own works were evil, and his brother's righteous." Verse 13, "Marvel not, my brethren, if the world hate you." Verse 14, "We know that we are passed from death unto life, because we love the brethren. He that loveth not his brother abided in death." Verse 15, "Whosoever hated his brother is a murderer, and you know that no murderer had eternal life abiding in him." So we must learn to love one another. We must learn to dwell together in unity. And this was what Moses tried to establish between these brethren, that he says, "Sirs, ye are brethren. Why do you wrong one to another?" We are not to wrong one another. He continued in that Acts chapter 7, verse 27. He said, "But he that did his neighbor wrong, thrust him away, saying, Who made thee a ruler and a judge over us?" People will challenge authority when they do not understand the purpose of the authority. Many people that lack wisdom of God will challenge authority. May you not come to that point of challenging authority instituted by God. May you not reject him that God has sent to be your destiny helper. May you not, out of pride, challenge an authority that is instituted for your own peace. So look at what the neighbor that did wrong said, "Who made you a ruler and a judge over us?" Remember, when God sets up authority, he doesn't need your permission to set up the authority. Once you recognize the authority of God, yield and submit to the authority of God. That's what the book of Romans chapter 13 from verse 1 tells us. "Let every soul be subject unto the higher powers, for there is no power but of God. The powers that be are ordained of God." Verse 2, "Whosoever therefore resisted the power, resisted the ordinance of God, and they that resist shall receive to themselves damnation." Verse 3, "For rulers are not a terror to good works, but to the evil. Without then, not be afraid of the power. Do that which is good, and thou shalt have praise of the same. Verse 4. For he is the minister of God to thee for good. But if thou do that which is evil, be afraid, for he beareth not the sword in vain. For he is the minister of God, a revenger, to execute wrath upon him that doeth evil. So every authority said by God is said by God for a purpose. He's the minister of God to execute goodness in the land, to execute judgment, to fulfill his purpose. So God raised Moses and made him both a ruler and a judge over the people of Israel. But this man lacked the wisdom. That's why you could say, who made you a ruler and a judge over us? He continued in that verse 28. Without killing me, as that did the Egyptian yesterday. What was he trying to do here? He was trying to frighten Moses. He was indirectly threatening Moses. He was saying, I'm going to expose what you did, which he eventually did. But let me tell you, it doesn't matter what the enemy plans or does. The plans and purposes of God must be established and accomplished. For we know that all things work for good for those who love God, who are the called according to his purpose. As long as you purpose to do the will of God, fulfilling the call of God in your life, I encourage you, know it. Because you love God, all things will work together for good for you. And because you are fulfilling the purpose of God for your life, nothing can stop what God has started. So refuse to be discouraged. Continue to press on to perfection so that God will perfect what he has started in you. And as you do this, remain blessed. In Jesus' name, amen.
1: Praise God. We thank the Lord for this powerful message. As the Lord has spoken to us, the hearers of this word and the body of Christ in all the nations of the world, expressly through his word, from Acts of the Apostles chapter 7 verse 23, which says, now when he was 40 years old, it came into his heart to visit his brethren, the children of Israel. Praise God. Abba Father, we thank you for the testimony of Moses, how his heart was yielded to your word, how his heart was yielded to the leadership of the Spirit of God. For the Holy Scripture says, they that are led by the Spirit of God are the sons of God. And the Scripture says, it came into his heart to visit his brethren. Father Lord, we pray this day that as many as have received this word with an open heart, let this word quicken them to return to you. In the mighty name of Jesus, Abba Father, we pray that as many who has yielded their hearts, seeking your face, searching the scriptures, and seeking direction, Father Lord, we pray that they shall find light as a result of this word in the name of Jesus. Let there be great light in the hearts of men. Let this word quicken the hearts of every hearer, the hearts of the preachers, to return to their first love. In the mighty name of Jesus, Father Lord, we pray that this word shall quicken the hearts of the believers to return to visit their brethren, to return to visit your word, to return to visit your will, to seek your face, and to know that which we ought to do at every point in time, in the mighty name of Jesus. Abba Father, we pray that the hearer of this word shall seek the welfare of the brothers and sisters, especially in the household of faith, in the mighty name of Jesus. As Genesis chapter 4 verse 9 says, And the Lord said unto Cain, Where is Abel thy brother? And he said, I know not. Am I my brother's keeper? Abba Father, we pray that as the hearers of this message of life continues to grow and increase in the knowledge of the truth, Father Lord, we declare that the hearers of this undiluted truth of your word shall increase in your wisdom. In the mighty name of Jesus, we declare, O Lord, that they shall increase in stature. In the name of Jesus, Lord, we declare that they shall remember their brethren. In the name of Jesus, let the hearts of every believer in Christ, the hearts of the ministers, and the church of Jesus Christ be full of love and kindness towards one another. In the mighty name of Jesus. For Hebrews chapter 13 verse 1 says, Let brotherly love continue. We pray, Abba Father, that as men hear this word, they shall yield their hearts to be transformed. In the mighty name of Jesus, may they have the mind of Christ, walking in love as Christ also had loved us and had given himself for us an offering and a sacrifice to God for a sweet-smelling savour. In the name of Jesus, we declare, O Lord, that no heart that has heard this word, no heart that has heard this truth shall turn away from the love of God. In the mighty name of Jesus. Genesis chapter 14 from verse 14 to verse 16 says, And when Abram heard that his brother was taken captive, he armed his trained servants, born in his own house, 318, and pursued them unto Dan. And he divided himself against them, and he and his servants by night, and smote them, and pursued them unto Hobah, which is on the left hand of Damascus. Verse 16, And he brought back all the goods, and also brought again his brother Lot and his goods, and the women also, and the people. Praise God. Abba Father, we pray, as Abram heard that his brother was taken captive, and he reached out to rescue him. Father, we pray that the present day believer, that the ministers and the church shall see to help fellow believers in Christ Jesus in times of need and in times of distress. In the mighty name of Jesus, Father Lord, we pray that the ministers shall be their brother's keepers. We pray that the believers in Christ shall be their brother's keepers. Father Lord, we pray that the church of Jesus Christ shall be their brother's keepers. In the mighty name of Jesus, we pray that the hearts of every believer shall be full of love towards one another. In the name of Jesus. Genesis chapter 3 verse 7 says, And the Lord said, I have surely seen the affliction of my people which are in Egypt, and have heard their cry by reason of their taskmasters, for I have known their sorrows. Verse 8, And I am come down to deliver them out of the hand of the Egyptians, and to bring them out of the land unto a good land, and a large unto a land flowing with milk and honey, unto the place of the Canaanites, and the Hittites, and the Amorites, and the Perizzites, and the Hivisites, and the Jebusites. Now therefore, behold, the cry of the children of Israel is come unto me, and I have also seen the oppression herewith the Egyptians oppress them. Verse 10, Come now therefore, and I will send thee unto Pharaoh, that thou mayest bring forth my people, the children of Israel, out of Egypt. Father Lord, we pray that as You saw the afflictions of the children of Israel in the land of Egypt. Father Lord, we pray that every believer in Christ shall see the afflictions of the people. Father Lord, we pray that the believers in Christ shall have a burden towards the people. Father Lord, we pray that the believers shall see that which we want them to see. Oh Lord, as you have proposed to save your people, we pray that ministers, believers, and the church of Jesus Christ shall yield themselves to be vessels to be used by you. They shall yield themselves to be vessels unto honor. Vessels that shall be used by you to save the lost souls. Vessels that shall be used to save the perishing souls, the lost sheep of Israel. Psalms chapter 8 verse 4 says, "What is man that thou art mindful of him, and the son of man that thou visitest him?" Father Lord, we pray that as your mind is full of love towards humanity, as your mind is full of love towards men, so shall the heart of every minister be full of compassion towards the perishing souls, towards the sinners, towards the unrighteous, and those who are still wallowing in darkness and ignorance in all the nations of the world. In the name of Jesus, Abba Father, we pray that the eyes of the righteous shall be opened to see that which you want them to see. May the eyes of the righteous be opened to see the afflicted ones around them in the mighty name of Jesus. And they shall bring the gospel of Christ unto them in the mighty name of Jesus. For Isaiah chapter 61 verse 1 says, "The Spirit of the Lord God is upon me, because the Lord hath anointed me to preach good tidings unto the meek. He hath sent me to bind up the brokenhearted, to proclaim liberty to the captives, and the opening of the prisons to them that are bound." Our Father, we pray that you quicken the ministers to preach the good tidings unto the meek in all the nations of the world in the name of Jesus. Father, Lord, we pray that the righteous, the believers in Christ, shall leave their comfort zones and seek to bind the brokenhearted. In the name of Jesus, Lord, we pray that the hearts of the believers in Christ shall be full of compassion. In the mighty name of Jesus, Father, Lord, we pray that they shall yield completely. We pray that the hearer of this one shall yield completely to be led by the Spirit to do the will of God. Father, we pray that men's heart shall be quickened to save every lost soul in all the nations of the world in the name of Jesus. Father, we pray that the ministers shall not draw back in the assignments. The church shall not draw back in the assignment, but they shall yield themselves, taking heed to the ministry they have received and ensuring that they fulfill it in the mighty name of Jesus. Thank you, Abba Father. In Jesus' mighty name, we have prayed. Amen.
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0: God bless you, everyone. Let's thank God for this time that He has given us. Let's commit ourselves this time in prayer. Let's pray. Gracious Heavenly Father, Lord, we want to thank you, Father God, for this opportunity that you have given to us, Lord, once again. You've brought us together, Lord, as your people, Lord, as your children, Lord. We pray, Father God, we shall continue to be found faithful in this ministry of standing in the gap, Lord, this ministry of intercession, Heavenly Father. Lord, we pray you will continue to lead us, you will continue to guide us, Heavenly Father. And Lord, we pray, Father God, we shall always be about your business of winning souls, Heavenly Father. We thank you, Lord, for the utterance you will give us, Lord, in this time. We pray we shall remain within your will, Father God, as we bring forth prayer points, Lord. And we shall receive instruction, direction, encouragement, Lord, even correction if necessary, Heavenly Father. We praise you and we thank you, Lord, for all that you have done. We ask this prayer in Jesus' name. Amen. Let's turn our Bibles to Ecclesiastes chapter 11. And we'll start reading from verse 1. Ecclesiastes chapter 11 from verse 1. It says, "Cast thy bread upon the waters, for thou shalt find it after many days. Give a portion to seven and also to eight, for thou knowest not what evil shall be upon the earth." Hallelujah. So we'll pray with this scripture, with this instruction that the word of God gives us. It says, "Cast your bread upon the waters." Our bread, of course, can be our finances, can be our materialistic things also, but it is also the bread of life that we have, the word of God. It is also us sharing Christ with those who are around us. It says, "Give a portion to seven and also to eight, for thou knowest not what evil shall be upon the earth," which means give a portion to seven, even to eight, even to 10, even to 15, as many as you can, as many as you can reach out to, as many as God brings your way, as many opportunities that God gives us. We'll pray we shall continue to cast our bread as God gives us the opportunity. Let's open our mouths and pray that none of us shall be keeping track or account, "Oh, I've already done so much, so that's enough." As many as come our way, as many as God brings our way, let's open our mouths and pray. We shall continue to cast this bread of life that God has satisfied us with, this word of God, this gospel of peace. We'll pray we shall continue to share it and spread it around us. Friends, families, colleagues, business partners, whoever we come across, everybody is eligible for this. That because it says we do not know what evil shall be upon the earth. We don't know what situation somebody is going through, what situation someone might face. But this word, this bread that you will give to them, it might sustain them, it might help them. Let's open our mouths and pray. We shall continue to be about our Father's business. Let's pray. Gracious Heavenly Father, Lord, we thank you, Father God, for the bread that we have, Lord, for the bread of life, Heavenly Father. Lord, we pray, Father God, as your people, as your children, Lord, we shall continue to cast our bread upon the waters, Heavenly Father. We shall continue to give a portion, Lord, to seven, to eight, to as many as you desire for us, Heavenly Father. Lord, we pray, Father God, we shall not become complacent, Lord, that we have done enough. It's already spoken to these many in this day, in the week, Lord. But as you want to use us, as you want to utilize your people, Heavenly Father, we pray we shall be willing and obedient, Lord. We shall be available, Heavenly Father. Lord, we pray, Father God, many souls shall abound to us, Heavenly Father. Many shall be there who will hear the gospel through us, Lord. For your word says, "How will they hear except a preacher be sent to them," Heavenly Father? Let us be the people who you sent, Heavenly Father, and let us be faithful to the calling, Father God. We bless your name, we glorify your name, Lord. We ask this prayer in Jesus' name. Amen. Amen. We are reading from Ecclesiastes chapter 11, verse 3. It says, "If the clouds be full of rain, they empty themselves upon the earth. And if the tree fall towards the south or towards the north, in the place where the tree falleth, there it shall be." Hallelujah. So we have been told, we have been taught by pastor, you know, many spiritual things are understood through natural phenomena also, through natural things. It is saying, look at the clouds. It says, if they are full, what do? They pour out the rain. If you are filled with the word of God, it is natural for you to pour out that word. It is natural for you to pour out those blessings. It is natural for you to pour out those testimonies. So learn from the natural things that are around us. And also says, if a tree, when it falls, whether it falls on the south or the north, where it falls, there it will be. There can be nothing after that. There is a time for us to do this ministry, to do this work. And we should be ready to do it. We'll pray for ourselves. We will not be those who will hoard the gospel,
1: who will keep our testimonies to ourselves, who will keep the good news of the gospel to ourselves. But as God is filling us with knowledge, with revelation, with understanding, we will pour it out so that we shall be filled afresh. We shall be filled more. Let's open our mouths and pray, each and every one of us. We will not hold back the knowledge of God, the word of God, the good news of the gospel. Let's pray. Gracious Heavenly Father, Lord, we thank you, Father God, for the word, Lord. We thank you, Lord, for the examples that you have set around us, Lord, even in the natural things, Father God. Lord, we pray just like the clouds, Heavenly Father, when we are filled with your word, with your knowledge, with your revelation, with your goodness, with your understanding, Lord, let us not hold it, Lord. Let us not just try to keep it and conserve it for ourselves, Heavenly Father, but let us be liberal, Lord. Let us pour it out wherever we go, Heavenly Father, knowing, Father God, that as we spread the gospel, as we pour ourselves out, as we empty ourselves, Heavenly Father,

circumspectly, Lord, redeeming every time, every opportunity, Lord, for there will be a time once we have lived our life, Lord, there is nothing more to do, Father God, to preach the gospel, Heavenly Father. So let us do our work, our ministry, our business, as we have the time and the opportunity, Heavenly Father. We praise you and we thank you, Lord, for all that you have done. We ask this prayer in Jesus' name. Amen. Amen. Ecclesiastes 11, verse 4, it says, "He that observeth the wind shall not sow, and he that regardeth the clouds shall not reap." You know, this is a big issue when you start analyzing situations too much. You observe the wind, you analyze the clouds, you start thinking, will I be received here? Will people make fun of me? Will they accept the gospel? Is this one worth speaking the gospel to? It says, if you analyze too much, you will not do the work that you're supposed to do. So we'll pray for ourselves. We will not be people who will look for that perfect opportunity, that perfect time, that perfect opening. As God gives you the soul to minister to, as God opens a door, we will make use of that opportunity. We'll continue to speak. We will be people who will be ready in and out of season. It does not have to be the perfect situation or the perfect place or the perfect surrounding. How many times have we heard pastor was called sitting in a mall, in a food court, ministering, you know, meeting people who you've not met before, who you do not know how they'll react. But when God gives you the opportunity, you open your mouth and speak. And the Bible says your duty

0: Time we shall continue to be ready in and out of season. Let's pray. Gracious Heavenly Father, Lord, we thank you, Father God, for you have commissioned us, Heavenly Father. Lord, we pray, Father God, we shall not be observers from the sidelines, Heavenly Father, but rather help us, Lord, to be workers, to be co-laborers with you, Heavenly Father. Lord, we pray, Father God, we shall not be those who will be observing and waiting for the perfect opportunity, Lord, for everything to fall in place before we can start doing our work, before we can start ministering, before we can start sharing the gospel, Heavenly Father. But let us redeem every moment, every time, every opportunity, Lord. In and out of season, let us be ready, Heavenly Father. We praise you and we thank you, Lord, for your wisdom, Lord, for you will give us wisdom, knowledge and understanding how to address every person, Lord, how to handle every situation, Heavenly Father, so that your word, the gospel, shall continue to make more ground in this place, Heavenly Father. We bless your name, we glorify your name, Lord. We ask this prayer in Jesus' name. Amen. Amen. Ecclesiastes 11 verse 5 says, as thou knowest not what is the way of the spirit, nor how the bones do grow in the womb of her that is with child, even so thou knowest not the works of God who maketh all. In the morning sow thy seed, and in the evening withhold not thine hand, for thou knowest not whether shall prosper either this or that, or whether they both shall be alike good. Hallelujah. So that should be a message of encouragement for us. It says, you do not know how things happen, how the bones grow, how God works, how he makes things to increase and grow. And you do not know which will prosper, either this or that. So we should not be stuck with thinking how and who, but we should be doing the work that is appointed to us. We will pray for ourselves. We will not be stuck with these ideas, with these thoughts, but we shall continue to faithfully do our work at each moment in time. Let's open our mouths and pray that we will learn to trust God as we are ministering, as we are doing his will. We will learn to trust that although we do not know how it will happen, God is able to make it happen. We do not know who will be saved, but God can save whoever is willing and obedient, whoever yields themselves. So let's open our mouths and pray that we shall not hold back with these thoughts in our head, but we shall continue to press on. Let's pray. Gracious Heavenly Father, Lord, we thank you, Lord, for your word, Lord. We thank you, Father God, for even beyond our understanding, Lord, you are able to do your work, Heavenly Father. Even when it doesn't make sense to us, Father God, you are able to bring forth increase and you are able to bring forth results, Heavenly Father. Lord, so we pray for ourselves, Lord. Let us not put our trust in ourselves, in our flesh, Lord, but let us rely on you even as we move forward in the ministry, Heavenly Father, knowing, Lord, that the result, Lord, the promotion, the growth, the increase, it comes from you, Heavenly Father. Even in spiritual things, Lord, let us rely on you, Heavenly Father. We bless your name, we glorify your name, Lord. We ask this prayer in Jesus' name. Amen. Amen. And lastly, let's look at verse 7, Ecclesiastes 11, verse 7. It says, truly the light is sweet, and a pleasant thing it is for the eyes to behold the sun. But if a man live many years and rejoice in them all, yet let him remember the days of darkness, for they shall be many, as all that cometh is vanity. Hallelujah. So while you are living your life, while you are enjoying success, while you are enjoying good health, a good life, we should always know the days that are coming ahead, the days of judgment, the days when everyone will have to stand in front of the judgment seat of God and give an answer. And so we should also prepare ourselves, and we should also be about our Father's business, preparing those who are around us, telling them also that there is a day of judgment. You're enjoying your life now, the light is sweet, your life is good, but there will come a time when you will be answerable and held accountable for everything. And so we'll pray, let us not forget that part also. While God is blessing us, we also must be about our Father's business. Let's pray. Gracious Heavenly Father, Lord, we pray, Father God, for the right perspective, Lord. We pray, Father God, we shall not be distracted by the comforts and the gold and the glitter, Lord, and the things of this world, Heavenly Father. But let us also fix our focus, Heavenly Father. Always let us keep our focus, Lord, on the days ahead, Heavenly Father, on eternal life, Father God. We pray, Lord, we shall keep ourselves prepared, Lord. And Lord, we shall also continue to warn and prepare those who are around us, Lord. Speak to them about this, Lord, who are living life anyhow, who are living life carelessly, Lord, as if there's no tomorrow, Heavenly Father. Help us, Lord, to continue to remind them of this, Father God. We bless your name, we glorify your name, Lord. We ask this prayer in Jesus' name. Amen. Amen.
1: God bless you, everyone. Let's turn our Bibles to Numbers chapter 11. And I will read from verse 1. The book of Numbers, chapter 11, from verse 1. It says, "Now when the people complained, it displeased the Lord, for the Lord heard it, and his anger was aroused. So the fire of the Lord burnt among them and consumed some in the outskirts of the camp." Over here it talks about the people, the Israelites, who got brought out of the land of Egypt. And it says, now when the people complained, God just showed his great power, how God brought them out from slavery, how God brought them out from the land of Egypt into the promised land, into Israel. And over here we see that these people are complaining. They saw with their own eyes how God is providing, how God shielded, how God brought them out. But yet look at the attitude. They are full of complaint. And what does it say? It says it displeased the Lord. When we are complaining, whatever you're talking, whether it's complaint, whether it's thanksgiving, we need to remember that God is hearing. His ears are open. So whether we are complaining, whether we are giving thanks, God can hear. His ears are open. And it says it displeased the Lord, for the Lord heard it. We thank God for who he is. He hears our prayers. So we'll pray for ourselves that we shall not be people who will complain, who will murmur, but we will be people who will rejoice, who will give thanks. Let praises come out from our mouth for what God has done. And if you are waiting on for something, let us trust God in that, that God will make a way, that God will do a new thing for us. So we'll pray for ourselves. The Bible says, in everything, give thanks. Sometimes it's obvious that when everything good is happening, we naturally give thanks. But the Word of God says, in everything, in trials, in tribulations, in lack, in sickness, we need to give thanks. That's what the Word of God says. In everything, give thanks, for this is the will of God. So we'll pray for ourselves. Let the words of my mouth and the meditation of my heart be acceptable to the Lord our God. May none of us murmur, may none of us complain, but let us live a life of praise and thanksgiving. Let's open our mouth and pray. Father God, we thank you, we praise you, we magnify your name, Lord. Lord, we commit ourselves into your hands, Father God. Lord, we pray, Lord, we will not be people who will murmur, who will complain, for that displeases you, O Lord, Father God. So Lord, we pray, Lord, let us speak those things, Father God, things that you like, Lord. Lord, we pray, Lord, let the words of my mouth and the meditation of my heart be acceptable to you, O Lord. Lord, we pray, Lord, in everything, in our trials, in our tribulations, in our lack, in our sickness, whatever we are going through, Lord, let us be those who will give you thanks, Lord, in everything, Father God, for this is the will of God through Christ Jesus concerning me and you, Lord. So, Lord, we pray, Lord, let murmuring and complaining not come out of our mouths, Lord, but we shall live a life of thanksgiving, a life of praise, Lord, a life that trusts in God, Lord, that you will make everything beautiful in your time, Lord. We thank you, we praise you, we magnify your name, Lord. We ask this prayer in Jesus' mighty name. Amen. Amen. And verse 2 says, "Then the people cried out to Moses, and when Moses prayed to the Lord, the fire was quenched. So he called the name of the place Taberah, because of the fire of the Lord had burnt among them." So now these people were complaining and it displeased the Lord. And they saw the judgment of God. And it says, when they saw the judgment of God, it says, "Then the people cried out to Moses. And when Moses prayed to the Lord, the fire was quenched." Hallelujah. We thank God for Moses. He stood in the gap. He interceded on behalf of these people. And which shows that there is power in prayers. Because when Moses prayed, it says, when Moses prayed to the Lord, the fire was quenched. That means there is power in prayers. The Bible says, "This poor man cried out, and the Lord heard him." We'll pray for ourselves. We will be people who will stand in the gap and pray for others. We always pray for ourselves. We pray for our children. We pray for our own families. But what about others? What about other families? What about other church members? What about nations? We'll pray. This year, we will be people who will pray without ceasing. Not only for ourselves, but we'll also stand in the gap. Come united in prayers. Pray for others. Let the effective, fervent prayer of the righteous avail much. Let's open our mouth and pray. Father God, we thank you. We praise you. We magnify your name, Lord. Lord, we commit ourselves into your hands, Father God. Lord, we pray, Lord. We shall be prayer warriors, Father God. We will be those who will be found in the place of prayers, Lord.

0: 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Lord, for the effective fervent prayer of the righteous avails much. So Lord, we pray, Lord, this year, Lord, we shall strengthen our prayer life, Lord. We will commune more and more with you, Father God. We will pray more, Father God. We will spend time in your word, in time of prayers, Father God. Lord, we pray, Lord, give us the strength, Father God. We thank you, we praise you, we magnify your name, Lord. We ask this prayer in Jesus' mighty name. Amen. Verse 4 says, now the mixed multitude who were among them yielded to intense craving. So the children of Israel also wept against and said, who will give us meat to eat? We remember the fish which we ate freely in Egypt, the cucumbers, the melons, the leeks, the onion and the garlic. But now our whole being is dried up. There is nothing at all except this manna before our eyes. So over here we see, it says now the mixed multitude were the non-Israelites who came out of Egypt with the Israelites. It says that the mixed multitude who were among them yielded to intense craving. It wasn't that they were hungry, because God was daily providing them with manna. It wasn't that they were hungry, but they yielded to intense craving. They were lusting after things that they did not have. They were looking for things that they did not have. They were showing discontentment. They were showing rejection. They were despising the blessing of God that God was daily loading them with. And it says, so the children of Israel also wept again and said, their dissatisfaction, their despising, it also affected the Israelite, the people of God. It also affected, and that is what the word of God says, evil company corrupt good habits. So we'll pray for ourselves, we'll pray for our children. We will know how to separate ourselves from negativity. We will know how to separate ourselves from things that bring dissatisfaction, from things that have negative influence on us. Because the Bible says a little leaven leavens the whole lump. So we'll pray for ourselves. We will know how to reject things that are not of God. We will know how to reject negative influence, especially from our children who are in the world, who associate with their friends, all sorts of friends. We'll pray. They will know how to reject things that are not of God. Let's open our mouth and pray. Father God, we thank you, we praise you, we magnify your name, Lord. Lord, we commit ourselves into your hands, Father God. Lord, we pray, Lord, we will be those who will be wise, Father God. We will be wise men, we will be wise women, we will be wise children, Father God. We will be those who will walk with the wise so that we can be wise, Father God. Lord, we pray, Lord, we will know how to separate ourselves from things that negatively can influence us, Father God. Lord, we pray, Lord, we will separate ourselves from evil company. We will separate ourselves from evil communication, Father God, from every sort of negative influence, Father God. Lord, we pray, Lord, we will know, Lord, we will be wise, Lord. We will operate in wisdom, Lord, so that we can separate ourselves. Lord, we especially pray for our children, Lord, as they are growing up, Father God. Lord, we pray, Lord, Lord, they will have this wisdom, they will have this understanding that they will separate themselves from every evil thing, from every evil communication, from every evil habit, Father God. Lord, we pray, Lord, for ourselves, we pray for our children, Lord. We shall walk with the wise so that we can be wise, Father God. We thank you, we praise you, we magnify your name, Lord. We ask this prayer in Jesus' mighty name. Amen. And verse 10 says, then Moses heard the people weeping throughout their families, everyone at the door of his tent, and the anger of the Lord was greatly aroused. Moses also was displeased. We see these people, they came united, not united in prayers, not united in praise, but they came united in weeping at their door, at their tents. You know, they were weeping, they were sorrowing, they were complaining to God, about God. They were complaining about God, that's what it says. But God desires praise and thanksgiving from our houses, from our families, from our household. That's what the word of God says. The voice of rejoicing and salvation is in the tents of the righteous. We'll pray for our homes. Our homes shall be places of rejoicing, of giving thanks. Let that be a place of prayers, a place of thanksgiving. That's what the word of God says. In your house, teach your children. When you sit down, when you lie, when you walk, teach your children. So we'll pray in our homes. We will teach our children so that they can speak to the enemy at the gate. So we'll pray for ourselves. We'll pray for our children. We shall not be weeping, there shall not be sorrowing, but there shall be voice of rejoicing and salvation in our homes. Let's open our mouth and pray. Father God, we thank you, we praise you, we magnify your name, Lord. Lord, we pray for our homes, we pray for our houses, Father God. Lord, we pray, Lord, our households shall not be a place of complaining, of murmuring, of weeping, Lord. Lord, but we pray, Lord, the voice of rejoicing and salvation shall be found in our houses, in our households, Father God. In our homes, Father God, we will teach our children the way they should go, Father God. Let your word be spoken in our homes, Lord. Songs and hymns shall be sung in our homes. Let rejoicing and thanksgiving be in our homes, Father God. Lord, we pray, Lord, we will teach our children when we lie down, when we sit, when we walk. We shall teach our children in our homes, Father God, so that they can speak to the enemy at the gate, Father God. Lord, we thank you. We praise you. We magnify your name, Lord. We ask this prayer in Jesus' mighty name. Amen. Amen.
1: Let's turn our Bibles to Book of Psalms, chapter 49. Book of Psalms, chapter 49, and I will read from verse 1. And it says, "Hear this, all peoples, give ear, all inhabitants of the world, both low and high, rich and poor together." Hallelujah. So in this verse, we can see it says to hear. And also, we can see it's talking to everyone, not only for one person, not only for rich or not only for poor. And here it says, "Give ear, all inhabitants of the world, both low and high, rich and poor together." Hallelujah. So what should we hear? We have to listen what God is saying to us. Also, we have to give ear to his commandments and to his instructions. And how we can hear what God is saying to us is when we read the word of God and the meditate it day and night. Through that, we can hear what God is saying to us. And also, not only that, we have to follow his instructions and his commandments, because God has the answer to our worries. And unfortunately, some people are not ready for this. They are not ready to listen what God is saying to them. They think they are correct in their ways, and they think they know everything. And also, sometimes we are also making the same mistakes, that we think we are correct. We are not ready to listen what God is saying to us. We think we don't have to follow his instructions or commandments. And the biggest mistake that we are doing is we make excuses that to tell that we don't have enough time to read the word of God. And this is the biggest mistake that we are doing. And if we are not reading the word of God, how can we know what God is saying to us and how we can follow his instructions and how can we follow his commandments? And we are doing what is right for us. And this is when we are facing our troubles. This is where when we falling into temptation. So we will pray for ourselves. We'll pray for others, that God will help us to open our ears, and we shall be attentive for what God is saying to us. And God will help us to give time to read and meditate the word of God. So let us pray. Thank you, Lord, for giving this day and this time, Lord. Lord, we are blessed because you are forgiving God, Lord. Lord, we come before you with humble hearts, Lord. Lord Jesus, we ask the open ears so we may hear your voice, Lord. Remove every distraction, every barrier, every doubt that keep us from listening to you, Lord Jesus. Jesus, unite us in your spirit, Lord, and guide us to walk in your commandments, Lord. May our lives reflect what you speak into us today, O Lord. We trust you and we thank you for always leading us. We pray this in the mighty name of Jesus. Amen. And I will read from verse 3. "My mouth shall speak wisdom, and the meditation of my heart shall give understanding. I will incline my ear to a proverb. I will disclose my dark saying to the harp." Hallelujah. So in here, it's talk about wisdom and the understanding. And also this verse encourages us to slow down and let our hearts reflect on our God's wisdom, so that we can speak and act with godly understanding. Also, it reminds us that true wisdom comes from God. Our own understanding is limited, but God's wisdom provides insight into the realities of our lives. So when we talk, when we speak with God's wisdom, we will not speak negative things, because sometimes most of the people want to talk negative things. That is not our portion. When we talk, when we will speak with the wisdom of God. And also in the same verse 3, it says, and the meditation of my heart shall give understanding. So when we allow our hearts to meditate on God's word, we grow in understanding and better equipped to live in a way that we will honor him. So we will pray that Lord will fill us with his wisdom so that our words reflect his truth, and let our mouth speak words that build, heal and glorify his name. So let us pray. Hallelujah. Lord, we come before you together, Lord, knowing that all wisdom comes from you. Lord, your word says that if we lack wisdom, we should ask, and you give generously to all without finding fault, Lord Jesus. Lord Jesus, teach us to trust in you with all our hearts, Lord, and not lean on your own understanding, Lord. I pray that you fill us with your wisdom and understanding so that we may speak truth and love to those around us, Lord. We pray this in the mighty name of Jesus. Amen. Hallelujah. And my last prayer point comes from verse 5, and it says, why should I fear in the days of evil when the iniquity at my heels surrounds me? Hallelujah. So in here, it's asking a question. It says, why should I fear in the days of evil? So we don't have to fear or be afraid for anything, because God is with us. With him, we can do all things. And if you look into Psalms 27, verse 1, Psalms 27 verse 1, it says, the Lord is my light and my salvation, whom shall I fear? The Lord is the strength of my life, of whom shall I be afraid? So in here, in clearly we can see, it says, the Lord is my light and my salvation, whom shall I fear? And the Lord is the strength of my life, whom shall I be afraid? So we don't have to be afraid for anything, because God is with us, because God is our salvation, God is our light, and he is the strength of our life. And also, God has not given us a spirit of fear, but of power, of love, and a sound mind. So we shall pray that the spirit of fear shall be removed from our hearts and from our minds, and we can trust and abide in him. Let nothing take away our confidence in the Lord. So let us pray. Hallelujah. Thank you, Lord, for being our light and our salvation, Lord. Lord, we pray that you remove every fear that troubles our hearts, Lord. Replace our worries with trust and strength, Lord. Lord, help us to remember that you are always with us and guiding us and protecting us, O Lord. No matter the situation we are going through, Lord, help us to always keep our confidence in you, O Lord Jesus. We pray this in the mighty name of Jesus. Amen.
2: God bless you, everyone. We thank God. Let's open Proverbs chapter 24. Proverbs 24, and I will read from verse 1. It says, do not be envious of evil men, nor desire to be with them, for their heart devises violence, and their lips talk of troublemaking. Hallelujah. So it's a simple instruction, and it says that do not be envious of evil men, and do not desire to be with them. And it says, why? Because their heart always devises evil, always devises violence, and their mouth speaks troublemaking. So we'll pray for ourselves that we shall not associate with such people. We shall not associate with those who do not regard the word of God, who do not fear God, and who operate in this category. Evil company corrupts good manners. Hallelujah. We'll pray for ourselves, for our children, that they shall choose the right company. It says in Proverbs 13:20, he who walks with wise men will be wise, but the companion of fools shall be destroyed. We shall not destroy. Hallelujah. But we shall continue to be wise and continue to choose what is right for us. Hallelujah. So we are going to pray, and we are going to bind every spirit of envy, because scripture says in Galatians that envy is the work of the flesh. Hallelujah. So we'll pray. We bind every spirit of envy. We bind every spirit of jealousy. We bind every spirit of hatred, contention, Hallelujah, dissension, and we'll pray in the name of Jesus Christ, we loosen the spirit of unity. The spirit of unity shall continue to rest upon every one of us. We shall be united in the spirit. We shall be united with one another in one love. Hallelujah, we'll pray that that there shall be peace and there shall be joy and there shall be love of God in us. Hallelujah, let's open our mouth and pray. Father God, we thank you. We give you glory, honor and all praise, Father God. We thank you for who you are, Abba Father. Lord, you are very great, King of glory, and greatly to be praised, Father God. Lord, we pray, King of glory, for ourselves, for our children, for our household, Father God, that none of us shall operate in envy, Father God. We shall not operate in malice in the name of Jesus Christ. We shall not operate in any kind of jealousy, Father God, but we shall be our brethren's keeper, O Lord God. We shall not desire to be with them who are given to evil works, Father God. Lord, we pray, King of glory, that our company shall be right, O Lord God. We shall remain with godly men and women, O Lord God. Lord, we pray for all our children as they are growing, Father God. Lord, we pray, King of glory, that your excellent spirit shall continue to rest upon them. The spirit of discernment, Lord, shall rest upon them, that they shall know to choose life for themselves, Father God. Lord, their company shall be right, O Lord God. As your word says, that evil company corrupts good manners, Father God. Lord, wherever our children

go, Father God, as they are learning from your word, Lord. Father God, they shall grow in the knowledge of your word, O Lord God, that they may stand strong, Father God, wherever they go, King of glory. Lord, in the name of Jesus Christ, we bind every spirit of envy, every spirit of jealousy, every spirit of hatred, O Lord God, and we loosen the spirit of unity upon our church, O Lord God, upon our families, upon our children, Father God, in the mighty name of Jesus Christ, Lord. Lord, we pray, Father God, as your word says, that the people who operate in this category, their heart devises violence, Father God. Lord, we pray that we shall always be separate, Lord, as you have called us out of darkness into your marvelous light to show forth your praises, Lord. Lord, we pray that we shall never associate with those people, O Lord God, for their heart always devises violence and their mouth speaks wrongfully, Father God. Their mouth speaks troublesome, Father God. Lord, we pray for ourselves that we shall be with wise, O Lord God. We shall be with godly men and women, Father God, that we may represent you well, Father God, in our workplaces, in our neighborhood, Lord, even in our extended families, Father God. We shall continue to be with those who fear your name, who walk in the obedience of your word, Father God, and who regard your word, my Lord. Lord, we thank you. We give you glory, honor, and all praise. In Jesus' mighty name we pray. Amen. Verse 3, it says, through wisdom a house is built, and by understanding it is established. By knowledge the rooms are filled with all precious and pleasant riches. Hallelujah. So it is with wisdom the house is built. And we know the fear of the Lord is the beginning of wisdom. When we fear God, we operate in the wisdom of God. And wisdom is profitable to direct. Hallelujah. And if we read Proverbs chapter 14, verse 1 says, the wise woman builds her house. So it's not only wise woman, but it is for men also. So we'll pray that we shall know how to build. We shall know to build with the wisdom of God, by the word of God. The word of God shall be our foundation. Hallelujah. Scripture says, if the foundation is weak, if the foundation is not strong, what can the righteous do? We'll pray that our foundation shall be strong. It is the word of God. That is the standard. And as we are teaching our family, as we are teaching our children to build everything on the word of God, God knows how to establish them. God knows how to give them good success. So we'll pray for ourselves. Before we pray, Proverbs chapter 9 verse 1 says that wisdom has built her house, she has hewn out her seven pillars. So we are going to pray that the Spirit of God shall continue to rest upon every one of us. Hallelujah. The Spirit of wisdom, the Spirit of understanding, the Spirit of counsel and might, the Spirit of the fear of the Lord shall continue to rest upon us, upon our children, upon our household, that we may know how to build in Christ. We shall know how to build our families, our children, our marriage, our employment, our business in the Lord. Hallelujah. Let's open our mouth and pray. Father God, we thank you. We give you glory, honor, and all praise, Father God. Lord, we pray for ourselves that we shall not be foolish, O Lord God. Lord, we bind every spirit of foolishness in the name of Jesus Christ, Father God. And Lord, we shall not be ignorant. We shall not be even lazy, Father God. But we shall, as we have prayed, Lord, that you have given us the spirit of sound mind, Father God. Lord, we pray that every one of us shall walk in integrity, Father God. Lord, we pray that your spirit of wisdom shall continue to rest upon us, Lord, that we may know how to build in you, Father God, that we may know how to build our families, our children, our ministry, our jobs, our employment, the businesses which you have given to your children, Father God, in you, Christ Jesus. Lord, we pray that we shall continue to build on your word, Lord, for your word is a firm foundation, and when we build on your word, we know, Lord, that you will establish everything that concerns us, Father God. We thank you, Father God, that all good success comes from you, O Lord God. So, Lord, we shall continue to seek you, continue to seek your wisdom, your understanding, Lord, and we pray, Father God, that your spirit of understanding shall continue to rest upon every one of us, Lord. We thank you. We give you glory, honor, and all praise. In Jesus' mighty name we pray. Amen. I will read verse 5, Proverbs 24, verse 5. It says, a wise man is strong. Yes, a man of knowledge increases strength. For by wise counsel you will wage your own war, and in a multitude of counselors there is safety. Hallelujah. A wise man is strong because he's operating in the wisdom of God. He's operating in the fear of God. He's not relying on his strength. He's relying on God. Hallelujah. And scripture says that wisdom is better than strength. And because he's operating in the wisdom of God, he's increasing in knowledge. Hallelujah. And it says, for by wise counsel, you will wage your war. Hallelujah.

0: that your excellent spirit shall continue to rest upon all of us, Father God. Lord, we continue to seek you, O Lord God, above everything. Lord, we desire to have you in our lives, Father God. Lord, as your word says that by wise counsel we will wage our war. Lord, we pray that we shall always seek your counsel first, Father God. Continue to seek your face, Lord, from your word, Father God, through prayers, through your man, Father God. Lord, we pray that we shall never rely on our own strength. We shall not lean to our little understanding, but we shall be open to seek counsel from your servant, Father God. Lord, we thank you. We give you glory, honor, and all praise. In Jesus' mighty name we pray. Amen. Let's go to verse 10. Proverbs 24, verse 10, it says, if you faint in the day of adversity, your strength is small. Hallelujah. We'll pray for ourselves that we shall not lose heart. Hallelujah. We shall not give up. We'll pray that we shall remain strong in the Lord and in the power of his might. Hallelujah. No matter whatever you're going through, no matter the challenges, no matter the difficulties, no matter even what comes tomorrow, but we know whom we have believed. We have hope in Christ. Hallelujah. So the situation which has come will pass away. Hallelujah. But the word of God abides forever. He is with us. It says, if you faint in the day of adversity, situations will come. That means everyone will go through challenges, will go through difficulties, will go through the situation of life. But it says, but if you faint, that means you have not relied on God. You're relying on your strength. And we have heard that the Lord is the strength of our heart. Hallelujah. He is our strength. When we rely on Christ, when we rely upon God, he is our strength. Hallelujah. So we'll pray for ourselves that none of us shall lose heart. No matter whatever the situation, the challenge is, God is bigger than situation. God is bigger than that challenge, that sickness. Hallelujah. He is still on his throne and he knows how to visit his people. We'll pray that we shall not lose heart. We shall remain strong. David encouraged himself in the Lord. So you also encourage yourself again and again and again in the Lord. Say, Lord, I rely upon you. You are my strength. You are the strength of my family. You are the strength of my children. You are the strength of my marriage. Everything, whatever you have, just call upon his name. Don't give him rest. He is always on time and he knows how to deliver his people. So we'll pray. We shall not faint. We shall remain strong. We shall be very courageous. Hallelujah. This is the commandment to be strong and to be of good courage. Let's open our mouth and pray. Father God, we thank you. We give you glory, honor, and all praise, Father God. Lord, we pray for them, Lord, that you strengthen them spiritually, mentally, emotionally, physically, financially, materially, Lord. Lord, you know what your people are going through, Father God, but our eyes are upon you, Lord. Our eyes are upon you, Jesus, because we know that our help comes from you, Lord. It is you who is with us, and when you are with us, Father God, we don't need to fear situation, we don't need to fear men, and we don't need to fear even tomorrow, Lord. So Lord, my Lord God, King of glory, I pray, Father God, that you strengthen your people, Father God. Let them remain strong in you, Father God. Let them find rest in you, O Lord God. Let them find peace in you, Father God. Lord, we pray that none of us shall lose heart. We shall not give up in the name of Jesus Christ, but we shall remain strong in you, Father God. For you are the strength of our life. You are the strength of our heart. You are the strength of our family. You are the strength of our children, Father God. Lord, we thank you. We give you glory, honor, and all praise. In Jesus' mighty name, we pray. Amen. I will go to verse 11. It says, deliver those who are drawn toward death and hold back those stumbling to the slaughter. If you say, surely we did not know this, does not he who weighs the hearts consider it? He who keeps your soul, does he not know it? And will he not render to each man according to his deeds? Hallelujah. So it says that deliver those who are drawn toward death. We'll pray for the souls. Hallelujah. We'll pray as long as we have this life and as God has saved us through our lives, many shall be saved. Scripture says that you to save some with compassion, hallelujah, to save some with fear, pulling them out of the fire, hating even the garment defiled by the flesh. This is how we have to save those, because we know that Jesus is coming. And it says that if you say, surely we did not know, does not he who weighs heart consider it? God knows. And as we have received salvation for our souls, and we have been taught, we'll pray that we shall not keep quiet. We'll make every effort to make sure, we'll do our part, that our families are saved in the name of Jesus Christ, that God will deliver them from all evil and preserve their souls for his heavenly kingdom. Hallelujah. And it says that, and will he not render to each man according to his deeds? So we will stand on the day, and God will take an account, whatever is given in our hands. He saved us so that we can reconcile people to God through what Jesus has done on the cross for them. But if we keep quiet, we will be giving an account. So we'll pray that we will not keep quiet. We will continue to speak, continue to preach, continue to share the gospel of our Lord Jesus Christ. Let's open our mouth and pray. Father God, we thank you. We give you all glory, honor, and all praise, Father God. Lord, we pray for souls, Father God, as your word is going forth, King of glory. Lord, we pray you give them heart of flesh to receive your word, Father God. Give them understanding, O Lord God. Lord, let them mix your word with faith, O Lord God, that they may continue to walk in your ways, Father God. Lord, we pray for souls, Father God. We pray for those, as your word says, those who are drawn toward death, Father God. Lord, we pray for those who are stumbling to the slaughter, Father God. King of glory, you are merciful. It is not your will for any to perish, Father God. And that is why you have given us this ministry, Father God, so that we can stand in the gap and intercede on behalf of the souls, O Lord God. Lord, we pray as you have saved us, King of glory, we pray for souls that they shall come to the saving knowledge of your truth, Lord. None of the member of our household, none of the member of our extended family, Father God, will be left behind, Lord. Everyone shall make it to heaven in the name of Jesus Christ. They shall enter into that inheritance, Lord, that you have prepared for them, Lord. Lord, they shall not be stubborn, Lord. Lord, they shall submit themselves to you, Father God. Lord, we pray that knowing that terror of the Lord, knowing the day of the Lord, knowing that the day is approaching, Father God, we pray, Father God, when your word is going to souls, Father God, they shall not delay their salvation, Father God, but Lord, they shall accept Christ in their life, Father God, that they may have eternal life, Father God. Lord, we thank you, we give you all glory, honor, and all praise. In Jesus' mighty name we pray. Amen.
1: God bless you, everyone. We thank God for all the prayers that have been made. Let's turn our Bibles to the book of Matthew. Matthew chapter 3 from verse 1. It says, in those days came John the Baptist preaching in the wilderness of Judea and saying, repent ye, for the kingdom of heaven is at hand. Verse 3. For this is he that was spoken of by the prophet Isaiah, saying, the voice of one crying in the wilderness, prepare ye the way of the Lord, make his path straight. Hallelujah. We thank God. You know, it says, in those days came John the Baptist preaching in the wilderness of Judea. If you see, today it is our time. You know, we all have been commissioned. You know, we all have been given a responsibility. We have tasted and seen that the Lord is good. We know the truth. We always affirm and confirm that this truth has set us free. And you know the scripture, you know, we can take any scripture. It says those who win souls is wise, and we're praying for wisdom and understanding. So if you relate it over here, it says in those days. So we're just going to say in these days, in today's day, when the Lord is coming, you know, what are we doing? We're supposed to go about preaching, you know, and here it's not just to repent that the kingdom of God is at hand. If you really look at the scripture, John was actually preparing the way for Jesus. You know, but we thank God, you know, that Jesus came and you know, he finished his work and now he's going to come again. So, you know, we are equipped to see what John was preparing for. You know, we have a greater commission over here. You know, the work is not finished. Each and every one of us have been commissioned with a holy calling. You know, none of us shall be silent. So we're going to open our mouths and pray, you know, that as we're praying for souls, that we shall not fall short in that what is given to us. You know, we have been entrusted with a responsibility by the Lord himself. We call ourselves as co-heirs with Christ, but there is a great work that is expected from us. You know, so we're going to open our mouths and pray. Lord, give us this wisdom, give us this boldness to continue to speak your word, to continue to testify of your word wherever we are, in our workplaces. You know, your workplace could be a wilderness situation for others who are tormented, you know, who are lost in the truth. But we thank God that we are a light. You know, we are called to shine forth the light of God's gospel wherever we are. So let us pray that whatever position, whichever place that we are, we never fall short of this commission. We continue to faithfully do what we have been called to do, and that is to preach, to testify of the Lord's work. Let's open our mouths and pray. Heavenly Father, we give you thanks. We give you praise, Lord. We thank you, Lord, first of all, Lord, that you have called us, Lord, into this great commission, Lord, that you have called us your beloved, Lord, Heavenly Father. We thank you, Lord, for this responsibility with which you have equipped us, Lord, not by our strength, not by our wisdom, Lord, but by your grace and by your mercy, Lord, Heavenly Father, Lord. Lord, you have not hidden your word from us, Lord, but you have revealed your truth to us through your Son, Lord, by your Spirit, Lord, Heavenly Father, Lord. We pray, Lord, for each and every one of us, Lord, Heavenly Father, Lord, that we will continue to take this work, Lord. We will continue to take this gospel of reconciliation seriously, Lord, Heavenly Father, Lord, that even in these days, oh Lord, Heavenly Father, as the time is approaching, Lord, as the door is closing, Lord, Heavenly Father, Lord, that as we are blessed on a daily basis, Lord, Lord, we will continue to preach, testify of your goodness, Lord, wherever we are, Lord, in our workplaces, in our friend circles, Lord, Lord, even in our families, oh Lord, Heavenly Father, there are so many people who do not know you, Lord, Heavenly Father, Lord. We will continue to proclaim your light, oh Lord, Heavenly Father, Lord. We will not be silent, Lord, Heavenly Father. Lord, we speak for our mouths, oh Lord, Heavenly Father, Lord, whenever it opens, Lord, it shall be, Lord, to testify of your goodness, oh Lord, Heavenly Father. It will be to testify of your glorious works, oh Lord, Heavenly Father, Lord. It will be to preach, Lord, the gospel of truth, O Lord, that is able to set people free, Lord, Heavenly Father, Lord. There are so many people, Lord, around us, Lord, who are living in bondage, who are living in sin, Lord, who are lost, Lord, seeking peace, but do not know where to go, Lord, Heavenly Father, Lord. We pray, Lord, may we continue to shine forth, Lord, as a light, as a true epistle, O Lord, Heavenly Father. May your gospel continue to be seen through our lives, through our words, O Lord, Heavenly Father, Lord. May we not be those who speak anyhow, Lord, or be a busybody in people's affairs, Lord, but may we not be silent, O Lord, Heavenly Father, when we see people, O Lord, seeking the truth, O Lord, but we keep quiet, O Lord, Heavenly Father, Lord. Give us this grace, Lord. Give us the spirit of boldness, O Lord, to continue, Lord, to speak forth, Lord, boldly, Lord, the wisdom, the knowledge, the understanding of yours, O Lord, so that people may come to this truth, Lord, and desire to remain, O Lord, Heavenly Father. We give you thanks, we give you praise. In Jesus' mighty name, amen. We're reading from Matthew chapter 3, verses 4. It says, "And the same John had his raiment of camel's hair and a leathern girdle about his loins, and his meat was locust and wild honey." Hallelujah. So you see, it just shows that John the Baptist, you know, he was not equipped with what we are equipped with today. You know, his raiment, his place, it was, he, you know, his raiment was camel's hair, leathern girdle about his loins, and his meat was locust and wild honey. You know, we thank God today we have all provisions that are given to us. You know, we have the knowledge of the Word of God. We have the Spirit of God. We have the prophets of God. You know, we have servants of God who continue to teach the truth. There's no famine of God's Word. You know, we thank God, you know, as the scripture says, we have, God has given us all things that pertain to livelihood and godliness. There is nothing that we lack. And also in preaching and teaching or going about the commission, the work of God, there is no lack for us, you know. So we're going to pray that we will continue to operate with this understanding that as the Lord leads, we will continue to do what we have been called to do. You know, as we meditate, as we are called to operate in wisdom, we shall act wisely and do wisely. You know, it says, those who win souls, they are wise. So there's an action that follows getting this wisdom. So we're going to pray that each and every one of us shall be doers of the work of God. You know, there is no shortage, there is no lack to any one of us. As we continue to operate in the truth, we will continue to do the truth, and we will continue to testify of God's work. Let's open our mouths and pray. Heavenly Father, we give you thanks, we give you praise, Lord. Lord, we thank you, Lord, that you have not left us anyhow, Lord, but you have given us the Comforter, Lord. You have given us, Lord, the Holy Spirit, O Lord, who continues, Lord, to lead us to the truth, O Lord, Heavenly Father, Lord. We pray, Lord, at all times, Lord, may our hearts, may our ears, may our entire being, O Lord, yield to the Holy Spirit, O Lord, yield to the Word of God, Lord, yield to obedience to your Word, O Lord, Heavenly Father, Lord. Lord, as your Word comes forth, Lord, Lord, as we pray for wisdom, Lord, may we continue to act and obey in wisdom, Lord, Heavenly Father, Lord, wherever we are, O Lord, Heavenly Father, Lord, truly may we be called wise, O Lord, Heavenly Father, Lord, as our lives continue to testify of your life, O Lord, Heavenly Father, Lord. We give you thanks, we give you praise in Jesus' mighty name. Amen. Verse 5 says, "Then went out to him Jerusalem and all Judea and all the region round about Jordan," verse 6, "and were baptized of him in Jordan, confessing their sins." Hallelujah. You know, verse 5, it says, "Then went out to him Jerusalem and all Judea and all the region round about Jordan." You know, if we just turn to Matthew chapter 5, verses 13 and 14, it says, "You are the salt of the earth, but if the salt has lost its savor, wherewith shall it be salted? It is thenceforth good for nothing but to be cast out and to be trodden underfoot by men." Verse 14, "You are the light of the world. A city that is set on a hill cannot be hid. Neither do men light a candle and put it under a bushel, but on a candlestick, and it giveth light unto all that are in the house. Verse 16. Let your light so shine before men that they may see your good works and glorify your Father which is in heaven. Hallelujah. So you see, it was all the people who were going to John because they knew, they noticed that there was something about this man. So we're going to pray, you know, that wherever we are positioned, there should be something noticed about us. You know, people, when they see us, they should recognize, they should see Christ in us, the hope of glory. You know, it is very important as we are living in this world that we have a good testimony. You know, we should not be caught up with the world where people identify us as one among them. But when they see us, they should see Christ in us. And that is the true testimony that we have. Our words, our actions, it should continue to be a gospel to someone. So we're going to pray that wherever we are, people will see the light of the gospel in us. People will see the good works and come and glorify the Father in heaven. And if that is not happening, then we're going to introspect and say that, are we really in the world or are we operating in the world? Are people identifying us as one among them or are they identifying us with Christ? Let's open our mouths and pray that at all times we will continue to be identified as those who are with Christ. Let's open our mouths and pray. Heavenly Father, we give you thanks. We give you praise, Lord. Lord, we pray for ourselves, Lord. We pray for our children. We pray for each and every one of us, Lord Heavenly Father, that we will continue to operate in you, Lord Heavenly Father, Lord. Your life, your character shall continue to be seen in our lives, Lord. We pray, Lord. Lord, we desire, Lord, for the fruit of the Holy Spirit to continue, Lord, to manifest in our lives, O Lord Heavenly Father, Lord. We pray, Lord, may we continue to patiently, Lord, continue to move and desire, Lord, every virtue, every fruit of the Holy Spirit, O Lord, where we are lacking, O Lord Heavenly Father. And we know, Lord, that you will continue to give as we desire you, Lord Heavenly Father, Lord. We pray, Lord Heavenly Father, Lord, wherever we are, O Lord, Lord, in our families, Lord, in our workplaces, in our friend circles, Lord, we will continue to be a light that shines your glory, Lord. We thank you for the great works, the testimonies that you are doing in our lives, Lord. Our desire, Lord Heavenly Father, is that people will see this and they will come and glorify you, Lord Heavenly Father. We thank you, Lord. Lord, even as you are bringing us into a wealthy place, Lord, our desire is not just to hold this blessing for ourselves, Lord, but our desire, Lord, is that many shall see this, Lord, and come, Lord, to you, Lord Heavenly Father. For it is you who is the giver of every precious gift, O Lord Heavenly Father. All that we have, Lord, it is not by our strength, it is not by our wisdom, Lord, but it is by you, Lord. We desire, Lord, this to continue to remain our testimony, Lord, that you in us, Lord, is the hope of glory, Lord. A hope not just for us, Lord, but for hope for all who we speak this glorious truth to, O Lord Heavenly Father, Lord. We give you thanks, we give you praise in Jesus' mighty name. Amen. Verse 6 says, and were baptized of him in Jordan, confessing their sins. Hallelujah. If we quickly just turn to Acts chapter 19. Acts chapter 19, verse 18, it says, and many that believed came and confessed and showed their deeds. Many of them also which used curious arts, bought their books together and burnt them before all men, and they counted the price of them and found it 50,000 pieces of silver. So mightily grew the word of God and prevailed. Hallelujah. So you see, when people turn to the truth, they turn from every evil way. They turn from the customs of men. They desire to put an end to all the filthiness of the flesh that they have been operating in. And they come confessing their sins. So we're going to pray for souls that as the word of God comes to them, they will come confessing their sins. They will let go of all this filthiness of the flesh. They will come and become a new creation in Christ. Old things truly will pass away. As they come, they will become a new creature in Christ. Let's open our mouths and pray. Heavenly Father, we give you thanks, we give you praise, Lord. Lord, we thank you, Lord Heavenly Father, Lord, for your word, which continues, Lord, to profit everyone, Lord, who comes to you, Lord Heavenly Father, Lord. This is our desire, Lord Heavenly Father, for souls, O Lord, that as your word is preached to them, Lord, they will come confessing their sins, Lord. They will believe with their hearts and confess with their mouth the Lord Jesus, O Lord Heavenly Father, and they will be saved, Lord. And we pray, Lord, this salvation will not just be momentary, Lord Heavenly Father, Lord, but their words, their deeds shall accompany it, Lord, where they will let go of every vomit of sin, O Lord Heavenly Father, Lord, every filthiness of the flesh, Lord, every custom of religion, every chain that is holding them captive, Lord, to operate in the truth, Lord. We pray, Lord Heavenly Father, it will be cast away, Lord Heavenly Father, Lord. Lord, we bind, Lord, every spirit of lethargy, every spirit of comfort of just remaining in the place that they are, Lord. We bind it in the name of Jesus, Lord. We pray, Lord Heavenly Father, that as your word is released to them, Lord Heavenly Father, Lord, they will continue to operate, Lord, in the wisdom of your word, Lord. We thank you, Lord, Lord, Lord. We loosen, Lord Heavenly Father, the spirit of humility, the spirit of open-mindedness, Lord, to accept your word in its entirety, Lord, Heavenly Father, Lord, because it is your word that is able to set people free, Lord. We thank you, Lord, that it is only your truth that is able to save people, Lord, from every bondage of sin, O Lord, Heavenly Father, Lord. This is our prayer, this is our desire, Lord, that souls, as they come to the understanding of your word, Lord, as your word is preached to them, O Lord, Heavenly Father, they will wholeheartedly receive your word, O Lord, Heavenly Father, and this word will continue to profit them, Lord, and as it profits them, Lord, they will continue to remain in your word, Lord, Heavenly Father, and they will continue to enjoy the blessing that comes by remaining in you, Lord. We give you thanks, we give you praise, in Jesus' mighty name, amen. Verse 7 says, but when he saw that many of the Pharisees and Sadducees came to his baptism, he said unto them, O generation of vipers, who has warned you to flee from the wrath to come? Bring forth therefore fruits meet for repentance. Verse 9, and think not to say within yourselves, we have Abraham to our father, for I say to you that God is able of these stones to raise up children unto Abraham. Verse 10, and now also the axe is laid unto the root of the trees. Therefore, every tree which bringeth not good fruit is hewn down and cast into the fire. Hallelujah. You know, one thing that really baffles me is the boldness of John, that when the Pharisees and the Sadducees came over there to his baptism, he directly tells them, you know, O generation of vipers, who has warned you to flee from the wrath to come? And if you go, you know, in your time, if you read Matthew 20:23, you know, the entire 39 verses that Jesus is speaking over there, it talks about the character and the nature of the Pharisees and Sadducees, how they were hypocrites, you know, whitewashed tombs, they put burden of people, you know, so you see, here, John, we thank God, you know, he could rightly call out what they were doing over there, you know, popularity, they were not willing to let go. So, you know, there are so many people that as they see the word being proclaimed, they just want to come and partake, not giving themselves completely to the word of God. So we're going to pray, you know, that as the word of God goes forth, people will not remain in their pride, but they will let go. We're going to bind every spirit of pride, you know, that causes people to just follow the crowd. You know, they want to come to the Lord, they want to receive the word, but remain in the world. We are going to bind the spirit of pride that is holding people captive. And we're going to pray that the Lord will loosen and release the spirit of humility for them to operate with the truth that comes in the word of God. Let's open our mouths and pray. Heavenly Father, we give you thanks. We give you praise, Lord. Lord, as we are praying for souls, Lord, Heavenly Father, Lord, we pray, Lord, Heavenly Father, we bind, Lord, every spirit of pride, O Lord, every spirit of arrogance, O Lord, every spirit, Lord, of culturalism, Lord, that is causing people, Lord, to remain one with the world, Lord, Heavenly Father, lusting after the things of the world, O Lord, Heavenly Father, for which many reasons draw back, O Lord, Heavenly Father, Lord, that their repentance is not true, Lord, but we pray, we desire, Lord, Heavenly Father, Lord, that they will come to the wholeness of your truth, which is why we pray, Lord, that you will loosen, Lord, the spirit of humility, Lord, the spirit of accepting you, Lord, wholeheartedly, Lord, that truly, Lord, they will be worshippers of the truth, Lord, the truth that is able to set them free, Lord, Heavenly Father. Our desire for souls, O Lord, Heavenly Father, is that they will come and they will remain, O Lord, Heavenly Father, that they will come and become disciples of yours, O Lord, who will operate in the full word of God, Lord, the word that is able to profit them, Lord, Heavenly Father, in every situation, O Lord. We thank you, Lord, that you do not distinguish between anyone, O Lord, Heavenly Father. For this reason, O Lord Jesus, Lord, you died on the cross, Lord, for so great was the love of God that Jesus Christ died for entire mankind, Lord, that anyone who believes in him shall have everlasting life, Lord. This is our prayer, this is our desire, Lord, that this gift of eternal life, Lord, shall be revealed to many, Lord, who will come and be partakers by believing and walking in obedience to your word, Lord, Heavenly Father. We pray for souls, Lord, that as your word is revealed to them, Lord, that they will continue to operate and do in obedience, O Lord. They will do it cheerfully, Lord. They will not be forced or compulsory. They will not fall, O Lord, to believe that this is burdensome, O Lord, Heavenly Father, Lord. For your commandments, they are not burdensome, O Lord, Heavenly Father, Lord. But we pray, Lord, that they will truly come to this loving understanding of yours, Lord, that they will cheerfully do that what your word says, Lord. And it will continue to profit them and their families, O Lord, Heavenly Father. We give you thanks, we give you praise in Jesus' mighty name. Amen. And lastly, verse 11 says, I indeed baptize you with water unto repentance, but he that cometh after me is mightier than I, whose shoes I am not worthy to bear. He shall baptize you with the Holy Ghost and with fire. whose fan is in his hand, and he will thoroughly purge his floor and gather his wheat into the garner, but he will burn up the chaff with unquenchable fire. Amen. So you see, there's always a better promise. There's always something greater when you accept Jesus Christ. You know, the comforter is there. The revelation is there. The blessing is always there. You know, but there is always, you know, that there is people who choose to operate in disobedience, who choose to reject. There is an unquenchable fire. We're going to make this prayer that that shall never be our portion and will not be the portion of souls who truly desire to know the truth. But as they accept the word of God, they shall be given the Holy Spirit that is there to comfort them, to convict them, and ever take them closer to the Lord. Let's open our mouths and pray. Heavenly Father, we give you thanks, we give you praise. Lord, we thank you for the better promises that come by being in you, Lord Heavenly Father. Every promise of yours, which is yes and amen, Lord. We pray for souls, Lord Heavenly Father, that as they come to you, Lord Heavenly Father, Lord, they will continue to walk and abide in the truth, Lord. They will come to this realization that without you, Lord, they can do nothing, Lord Heavenly Father, Lord. We pray, Lord, that as we live in you, as souls live in you, Lord, they will continue to be equipped and be led by the Holy Spirit, O Lord, who will continue to draw them closer to you, Lord. We thank you for the fire of the Holy Spirit, Lord. It shall never be quenched in our hearts or in the hearts of these souls, Lord, but it shall continue to burn, Lord, daily, Lord, drawing us closer to you, Lord Heavenly Father, Lord. We pray, Lord, for all those who are walking in disobedience, O Lord. Lord, may their eyes be open, Lord, to accept the truth when there is still time, Lord, that they may come, Lord, to the portion of the light that is to those who believe in you, Lord. We give you thanks, we give you praise in Jesus' mighty name. Amen. Over to you, Pastor.
2: Praise the Lord. We thank God for all the prayer points. We magnify the holy name of the Lord. Father God, we thank you for giving utterance to every one of us and for raising men and women that came forth with important prayer points. And Lord, by your Spirit, we have prayed. And we have prayed according to your will. And this is the confidence that we have. That when we pray according to your will, hear it us. Take your glory, your honor, your adoration. For expectation is from you, and expectation shall not be cut off. Thank you for your love, the grace of our Lord Jesus Christ, the communion of the Holy Spirit, that continue to be with us now and forevermore. And surely, your goodness and your mercies shall continue to follow us all the days of our lives. So continue to dwell in your presence forever and ever in Jesus' name. Amen. Unmute and greet one another. Go.
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may hear the truth, come to the light of the truth, and walk in the truth. 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

Now, revival is quickened by the Holy Spirit, the same Spirit that raised Jesus Christ from the dead. God so loved the world, He gave His only begotten Son, Jesus Christ, that whosoever believeth in Him should not perish but have everlasting life. Jesus spoke of Himself in John chapter 9 verse 5, saying, "As long as I am in the world, I am the light of the world." So God did not send His Son into the world to condemn the world, but that the world through Him might be saved. He that believeth in Him is not condemned, but he that believeth not is condemned already. And this is the condemnation, that light is come into the world, and men love darkness rather than the light. For everyone that doeth evil hates the light, neither comes to the light,

Jesus, when men hear the truth and come to the truth, come to its light, walk in the truth, walk in the light, do deeds of the truth. This is revival. To minister is Dr. Ihemé Ndukwe. Dr. Ihemé Ndukwe has been a missionary in the Middle East and Asia for more than 21 years. Dr. Ihemé Ndukwe is graced with the word for revival now, reviving the ministers, the families, and the nations, preaching the word of God, pure and unadulterated, in demonstration of the Spirit and of power, so that men's faith is not on enticing words of man's wisdom, but in the power of God. You can sit under this anointing.

0: Our message today is taken from Hebrews chapter 11,
1: verse 32. Hebrews 11, verse 32. And what shall I more say? For the day will fail me to tell of Gideon, and of Barak, and of Samson, and of Jephthah. We have faced of Rahab, who was a harlot. We now heard of Samson also, who was keen on going after the harlot. Jephthah was born by a harlot, and his kinsmen despised him. It doesn't matter the background of your birth. Is it relevant to God? What matters to God is for you to believe his word and walk in his word. It doesn't matter to God. Who gave you the authority to be king to start with? Every king and every subject, we face the same judgment seat of God. So it doesn't matter the background of your birth. What matters is whom have you believed? Jephthah was cast out from his home because he was born by a harlot. And his brother said, no, you can't have the same inheritance with us. Go. And you know, God is awesome. He makes things to work together for good for them that love him, for them that are called according to his purpose. There came a time they needed to fight a battle. They didn't have anybody qualified for that battle. It was only Jephthah. You can read Judges 11, 1 to 40. The grace of God can identify you. It can find you wherever you are. If God has purposed to use you for something, let people try to obliterate you. Let people try to silence you. Let people try to make you as nobody. Eventually, this vision will speak. For it's for an appointed time. At the other appointed time, God made them to go and look for Jephthah. Because there was no man in the place that could deliver. And they went. And Jephthah made them to make a promise. I will rule over you people. Before you said I would, but now, if I am going to look at the conditionality, it's God who gave him that wisdom. So you cannot give excuses. Because of the circumstance of my birth, I can't make it in life. It's a lie. Don't use that. Don't allow the enemy to use that against you. It doesn't matter the circumstance of your birth. What matters is you, whom you have believed and what you have believed. If you believe that God will do what he has promised, he will do it. And if you propose to follow the word of God, God himself will fulfill the word of God. I know Jephthah, because maybe the circumstance of his birth, but most importantly, because he understood that vow is very important. That if you make a vow, God will never break it. God will honor it. It's only you that can break. If you go into a covenant with God, God will honor his own part. It's only you that can break. He made a covenant. He said, God, if you deliver me, if you deliver these people into my hands, whatsoever comes out from my home, when I return from this great battle, I will give it to you. Faith will fulfill the vow. You can't say you're walking by faith. You're not keeping the promise of God. You're not keeping the word of God. You're not obeying the word of God. You're not doing what you have said to God that you will do. That's what Jephthah taught us here. By the time he came out, it was the first daughter. He said, oh, and yet he fulfilled that vow. Faith is not lip service. I love God. It's not semantic. You know, I really love God. Faith is in doing. If you love me, take my word. Take my commandment. That's what faith is all about. So Jephthah kept the word of God. So we can understand why the writer of Hebrews decided to book them together to teach us several things at the same time, so that we can appreciate on how to walk by faith and to live by faith. He continued, and what shall I more say? For the time will fail me to tell of Gideon, of Barak, of Samson, of Jephthah, of David also. Any of us know David? A man after God's heart. A man who was not in a rush for the promise to be fulfilled in his life. Was just interested in obeying God. A man who knew how to praise and worship God. A man who knew how to respect authority. If he didn't know how to respect authority, by the time he was anointed to be king over Israel, he began to undermine the authority of Saul. But he didn't do that. Rather, it was Saul who was after him to kill him. And he never went after to revenge, to do anything against Saul. Just by cutting the hem of Saul's garment, his heart struck him. Just minor thing. He didn't have, not his body, just what he was wearing. His heart struck him. How many of you can walk that way? Not go after the person God has said you are going to take over from. And you try to see how to pull him down. He didn't do that. Despite all the things that Saul did against him. He gave faith with the word of God. He knew that God who has given the word knows the timing to perform his word. Many people want to give God time. You have promised me this. God says yes. Say, but this is the time. You have to do it. No. You can't give God time. He's the one who gave you the promise. He's the one who knows the time. So his faith taught us how to be patient to wait for the promise. He waited for the promise. Despite all the things he went through while waiting, he didn't put any law into his hand. He just waited and waited until the appointed time. Learn to wait. If you are walking by faith, without patience, you will not obtain the promise. You have to learn to wait. David waited, and he obtained the promise. He continued in that Hebrews 11. And what shall I more say? For the time will fail me to tell of Gideon, of Barak, and of Samson, of Jephthah, of David also. David is also a lesson in repentance. It's a lesson in repentance. When he missed it, he did not harden himself like Saul hardened himself. Or he did not pass the blame to some others. We are very good at passing blame to others. When he was said, that are the man, he accepted, yes, I am the man. No, not me. It's the other person who made me to. You know, he beats Adam in that. Learn to beat your great-grandfathers, your forefathers, in obedience. He beat Adam. Adam said, the woman you gave me. David would have said, the woman you positioned that place. When I was on the top of my district, I saw her. But he didn't say that. He said, it's me. God show mercy. But without knowing how to seek the mercy of God will not take you far. If you are walking by faith, there will be a time you may miss it. It may be a minor mistake. Maybe from the word you are saying or whatever you are doing. Or you stray away. It's your responsibility to go straight to God asking for mercy. For forgiveness. Don't wait until somebody reminds you. Because sometimes it may be too late. Let your conscience remind you. The Bible says, if your conscience does not condemn you, then you are free. That's why your conscience has to be alive always. And how do our conscience become alive? It's through studying the word of God, hearing the word of God. We hear, oh, I missed this thing. I didn't do this. This is what I should be doing. And immediately you don't wait for anybody to tell you or say, oh, now let the whole church go into repentance. You yourself. Because salvation is personal. Go to God in prayers and ask for forgiveness. And God himself will forgive you. Say, and Samuel also, and of the prophets, Samuel was called at a young age. That's why Paul writing to Timothy said, do not allow anybody despise their youth. If God has called you, no matter how young you are, hold on to your call and to your faith. Don't allow anybody to despise your youth. Of course, Samuel was submissive to Eli, and he was able to teach him the principles of ministry. Despite by then, Eli's eyes were blind. He was no more hearing from God, but yet he had the principles, and he showed it to him. When Samuel had the call, he didn't know who was calling him. He showed him what to do. And Samuel was submissive. He was obedient. And he judged Israel. Every word he spake, none fell on the ground. Because he believed God. And he said what God told him to say. And that's what God expects us. Don't allow somebody, in quotes, superior, maybe physically or age-wise, tell you what to do when it comes to the word of God. Or tell you, forget about this word, something else. I think I've told this story sometime. When some elders were sent to go and tell one young man about what they had decided in their committee meeting, you know, all these committees that don't have the word of God. And the young man challenged them. Say, let's go to the scripture. Let's see, what are you? He said, say, no, we are not talking. Say, what? You are not talking what? They were so embarrassed. The young man, they went to correct. But they didn't have the standard of the word of God to correct him. How can you correct something you are not working in? Give correction outside the word of God. He said, and what shall I more say? For the time will fail me to tell of Gideon, of Barak, of Samson, of Jephthah, of David also, and Samuel, of the prophets. Verse 13, who through faith subdued kingdoms. The kingdom of this world will eventually be the kingdom of our Lord Jesus Christ and our God. Faith gives you the power to subdue things. That believing what God has said and purposing to do them, you will subdue. This will come under you, not you subduing them. Not by power, not by your mind, but by the Spirit of God. Say, who through faith subdued kingdoms? Every kingdom that is set against the kingdom of God, as long as you remain in the kingdom of God and his Christ, that kingdom will be subdued under you. Every authority, no matter how it comes, because where is authority? Every authority is from God. And every authority is said through our Lord and Savior Jesus Christ. Anyone beginning to go outside that authority of the word of God can be brought down any day. Nebuchadnezzar had learned that. The Bible called him King of Kings. Do you know that? Until he began to go against the authority of the King of all kings. He was made to eat grass for him to know that God rules in the affairs of men and give it to whomsoever he will it. So you can subdue kingdoms. You can subdue those challenges that are coming to you by believing what God has said in his word and remaining to do the word of God. That's your responsibility. You will subdue those things. Those things that you think you cannot subdue, you will subdue them. In Jesus' name, he says they subdued kingdoms. That's how David subdued kingdoms. That's how Joshua subdued kingdoms. That's how those judges subdued kingdoms. Because they believed what God had told them. And they followed the instruction of the Almighty God. And walked by faith. Those kingdoms were subdued. I don't know what you are going through. God can subdue those things under you. I said they can be subdued under you. For in the name of Jesus, every knee shall bow and every tongue shall confess that Jesus is Lord to the glory of God. Say, who through faith subdued kingdoms, wrought righteousness. What does it mean? They wrought righteousness. They made people to come to believe God. They wrought. Because first of all, they believed God and it was imputed to them for righteousness. They now made people to come to believe God. After God moved mountain both for Meshach, Shadrach, and Abednego, and Daniel, kings made prophetic word. He said, listen, from now on, there's no other God beside this here God. That's how you can rob righteousness. In that place God has put you, he wants you to rob righteousness for him. Let people come to realize that there is no God like your God. The God, our Father, who is the Father of our Lord and Savior, Jesus Christ. Our Lord and our God. Say the wrong righteousness. Obtain promises. Is faith having the eyes on the promises that makes you to continue to walk by love and continue to walk by obedience, that eventually you will obtain those promises. Faith, not putting your eyes on the promises, but putting your eyes on him who has given you the promises, we make you to enter into those promises. Faith that works with patience. Say they obtained. Every one of them that walk by faith obtained the promises. And the greatest of the promises is the promise of eternal life. None of them will miss it. Even if they don't get some of the things on this earth. But the greatest of the promises, the promise of eternal life. That's why the Bible says, fight a good fight of faith. Lay hold on eternal life. If you miss any other thing, don't miss eternal life. See, who through faith subdued kingdoms, wrought righteousness, obtained promises, stop the mouth of lions. Samson killed the lion. David killed the lion. Daniel was thrown into the lion. And the lion shut up his mouth. His faith in God. How can you chew who is carrying the spirit of God? The lion, seeing Daniel, was seeing God. When you begin to walk by faith, when people look at you, they'll be seeing God. Especially people who are purposed to do you harm. They'll be afraid. Remember what Rahab told the spies. She said, your terror and your dread has already fallen on us. If you walk by faith, your terror, your dread will be falling on every wicked thing ganged against you. In Jesus' name, for no weapon formed or fashioned against you that shall prosper. And every tongue that rises up against you in judgment, you shall condemn. This is the heritage, the people of God. For our righteousness is of God. We became righteous because we believe in what Jesus Christ did for us on the cross of Calvary. By faith, we will overcome. I say by faith, we will be victorious. In Jesus' name, by faith, we'll obtain the promises. In Jesus' name, if you believe it, I want to hear a loud amen.
0: Amen.

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Alternatively, please telephone the office on +234 701 687 0490. I repeat that telephone number, +234 701 687 0490. Thank you, sir.

Hallelujah. Hallelujah. The word of God has come to us. Hallelujah. And Jeremiah said that your words were found and I ate them. Hallelujah. Let's read Hebrews chapter 11 verse 31 once again. It starts by faith. Hallelujah. It starts by faith. The harlot Rahab perished not with them that believed not when she had received the spies with peace. We'll also read one more scripture before we pray. James chapter 2 verse 24. James chapter 2 verse 24, it says, so you see then that a man is justified by works and not by faith only. Likewise, there was not Rahab when Rahab the harlot was justified by works when she received the messengers and sent them out another way. For as the body without the spirit is dead, so faith without works is dead also. Hallelujah. We need to have faith. When the word of God has come to us, we need to believe and we need to run with it, with God's instructions. Hallelujah. We'll pray for ourselves. As the word of God has come to us, as we have heard and we have believed, we will put into action. Hallelujah. Our faith, how much faith we have, it will show through our works whether we are truly following Christ or not. We'll pray for ourselves. Let's open our mouth and pray. Father God, we thank you. We give you glory, honor and all praise, Lord. For your word is a lamp to our feet and light to our path, Father God. Lord, we have heard that by faith we can please you, Abba Father. Lord, we have heard that by faith we can inherit the promises, O Lord God. Lord, we have heard that by faith we can have eternal life with Christ, Lord. Lord, we pray for ourselves, King of glory, as we have heard, Father God.

noble King of glory. Lord, we pray, increase our faith as your word has come, Lord. We will continue to walk with it with your direction, our Father. We will not lean to our own understanding, King of glory, but we know and we have believed that you are God, O Lord God. You are Messiah, King of glory. Lord, we thank you. We give you glory, honor, and all praise, Lord. In Jesus' mighty name we pray. Amen. Hallelujah. And if we read Hebrews chapter 6 verse 12. Hebrews chapter 6 verse 12. Faith goes with patience. Hallelujah. Let's read Hebrews chapter 6 verse 12. It says that you do not become sluggish, but imitate those who through faith and patience inherit the promises. So through faith and patience, we will inherit the promise of eternal life. Rahab was a harlot, hallelujah. And she believed, she heard and she believed. Not only she was saved, but her whole household was saved. Through us, many shall be saved, hallelujah. We are on God's mission, hallelujah. When we go forth, we are not going just like that. We are going with the word of God, with the power of God. And wherever we go, people will receive the word of salvation, hallelujah. Let's open our mouth and pray. Father God, we thank you. We give you glory, honor, and all praise, Lord. For you have loved the world so much that you gave your only begotten Son, our Father. When your word is released, O Lord God, when souls, they are hearing your word, King of glory, they shall believe that Jesus is the Son of the living God, Father God. They shall believe that there is, without Christ there is no life, O Lord God. They shall believe, Father God, they shall repent and return to you, King of glory, and follow Christ all the days of their lives, O Lord God. And they shall receive the promise of eternal life, O Lord God. Lord, we thank you, we give you glory, honor, and all praise, Lord. Your word says, without faith it is impossible to please you, Lord. Lord, we pray as your word has gone forth, O Lord, my God and my Father, as many as is receiving your word, Lord, King of glory, they shall believe. They shall believe in the name of Jesus Christ. They shall believe what Jesus has done on the cross of Calvary, our Father. Lord, we thank you. We give you glory, honor, and all praise. It's by believing in Christ we shall be saved and our household shall be saved, O Lord God. We thank you. Give you glory, honor, and all praise. In Jesus' name we pray. Amen. And I will read one more scripture, Romans chapter 10, verse 17. Romans chapter 10 verse 17, we have heard, we'll pray that we will continue to walk by faith. We will not walk by sight. Hallelujah. For what we see is temporary. Harlot's background was not very pleasing. But it doesn't matter the background. It doesn't matter the situation. It doesn't matter the challenges. Hallelujah. What matters is that you believe in Christ. You believe in the word of God. You believe that God has said it. That settles it. I'm going to do it. It doesn't matter whether it is suitable or not. And we'll read verse, Romans chapter 10, verse 17. It says, so then faith comes by hearing, and hearing by the word of God. Will pray that we shall always be available to hear the word of God. Hallelujah. So we will position ourselves and our household where the word of God is preached. Hallelujah. We'll pray that none of us shall go out of the presence of God. As the word has come, we will continue to meditate on it. Hallelujah. Let's open our mouth and pray. Father God, we thank you. We give you glory, honor, and all praise, Father God. For faith comes by hearing, and hearing by your word, O Lord God. Lord, we thank you for Jesus Christ, who is the wisdom of God, who is the word of God, and who is the power of God. Only Christ has power to heal and to give life, our Father. With you there is forgiveness, and with you there is mercy, King of glory. Lord, we pray that we and our household shall remain in the presence of God all the days of our lives, Lord. Lord, we have purpose in our hearts that we will continue to follow you, O Lord God. Lord, we shall remain focused, King of glory. Lord, we pray that we shall continue to meditate on your word day and night. Your word has come to save our souls, O Lord God. Lord, we pray that we shall run with the King of glory. We shall continue to remain in your presence, our Father. Continue to please you with our faith, O Lord God.

welcome to the Inward Revival Now online radio station featuring Dr. Ehime and Ndukwe on These Our Daily Specials. We're so happy to announce that we will be live streaming three specials every day, with the first being the Word of Wisdom, the second is the Message of Life, and the third is Revival Now. Now I'm going to be sharing some times with you, so please make a note of them and listen in to whichever timing suits you. If you miss the live stream, don't worry, because they will be repeated on air every 4 hours, so relax, because you can listen in to whatever timing suits you best. So we kick off with the Word of Wisdom live stream, which begins at 6:20 a.m. and that's Nigeria time. 6:20 a.m. also for Europe, certain countries in Europe, 9:20 a.m. for the UAE, 10:50 a.m. for India, 2:20 p.m. for Manila, and that's our listeners in the Philippines, 3:20 p.m. for Australia, 12:20 a.m. Eastern Standard Time for America, and 9:20 p.m. Pacific Time, America and Canada. 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In case you missed the live streams, relax, because like I said before, they will be repeated on air every 4 hours. 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

Revival now, bringing men back to God. Today's promise is taken from the book of Acts of the Apostles, chapter 7, verses 29 to 31. And I read from the King James Version, and it says, "Then fled Moses at this saying, and was a stranger in the land of Midian, where he begat two sons." Verse 30 says, "And when 40 years were expired, there appeared to him in the wilderness of Mansina an angel of the Lord in a flame of fire in a bush." Verse 31 says, "When Moses saw it, he wondered at the sight, and as he drew near to behold it, the voice of the Lord came unto him." Hallelujah! This is the word of the Lord God. God is faithful. Come and let us worship him in spirit and in truth. In Jesus' name, amen.

0: Praise God! Our prayer for today will be taken from the book of Acts of the Apostles, chapter 7, and I'll be reading from verse 29 to verse 32. Then fled Moses at this saying, and was a stranger in the land of Midian, where he begat two sons. And when 40 years was expired, there appeared to him in the wilderness of Mount Sinai an angel of the Lord in a flame of fire in a bush. When Moses saw it, he wondered at the sight. And as he drew near to behold it, the voice of the Lord came unto him, saying, I am the God of thy fathers, the God of Abraham, and the God of Jacob. Then Moses trembled and does not behold. Praise God! Heavenly Father, we thank you for the testimony of Moses on Mount Sinai. We thank you, O Lord, how Moses encountered your angel in a flame of fire in the bush. Father Lord, we thank you that as the undiluted truth of your word continues to spread in all the nations of the world, men are encountering the light which is in Christ Jesus. Thank you, Abba Father, that men are beholding the light of the glorious gospel of our Lord and Savior Jesus Christ in all the nations of the world. Abba Father, we thank you that men are coming to the knowledge of the truth. Abba Father, we pray, even as Moses drew near to behold the light, so shall men draw near to behold the truth. So shall men draw near to hear the truth in the mighty name of Jesus. We declare, Abba Father, that the wicked in all the nations of the world, the unrighteous in all the nations of the world, the sinners in all the nations of the world shall draw near to hear the glorious gospel of our Lord Jesus. They shall draw near to hear the truth that they may be set free in the mighty name of Jesus. Abba Father, we pray that as many who are walking in darkness, they shall draw near to the light. They shall draw near to the truth. They shall draw near to the way, the truth, and the life which is in Christ Jesus. In the mighty name of Jesus, Abba Father, we pray they shall draw near to worship you in spirit and in truth. They shall draw near to fellowship with you. They shall draw near to the word of God, to the word of life, and to receive eternal life which is in Christ Jesus. In the mighty name of Jesus. James chapter 4 verse 8 says, draw near to God and he will draw near to you. Cleanse your hands, ye sinners, and purify your hearts, ye double-minded. Abba Father, we declare that as men draw near to the light, Lord, we pray that they shall cleanse their hands. Abba Father, we pray that they shall surrender. They shall, oh Lord, surrender to be cleansed by the blood of Jesus Christ, to be purged by the word of God. In the name of Jesus, Father, we pray that as men draw near to the light, they shall surrender their hearts to be purged, to be cleansed. In the name of Jesus. Abba Father, we pray that as they surrender to the light of the gospel, their hearts shall be purged. They shall receive a clean heart. They shall receive a new heart. They shall receive a willing heart and an obedient heart in the name of Jesus. Abba Father, we pray that as they draw near to this light, they shall be purified. Their hearts shall be purified in the mighty name of Jesus. John chapter 8 verse 12 says, then spoke Jesus again unto them, saying, I am the light of the world. He that followeth me shall not walk in darkness, but shall have the light of life. Praise God. We declare, Abba Father, that as the light of Christ shines in the hearts of men, in the hearts of sinners, in the hearts of the wicked, men shall follow the light. They shall find the truth, know the truth, and walk in the truth. As they walk in the light, as children of light, they shall not stumble. In the mighty name of Jesus, we declare that as sinners, that as the wicked, the unrighteous, behold the light, come to the light shall lead them to life, because Christ is the way, the truth, and the life. In the name of Jesus, thank you, Abba Father. In Jesus' mighty name, we have prayed. Amen.
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0: Revival now, bringing men back to God. Today's promise is taken from the book of Acts of the Apostles, chapter 7, verses 29 to 31. And I read from the King James Version, and it says, "Then fled Moses at this saying, and was a stranger in the land of Midian, where he begat two sons." Verse 30 says, "And when 40 years were expired, there appeared to him in the wilderness of Mansina an angel of the Lord in a flame of fire in a bush." Verse 31 says, "When Moses saw it, he wondered at the sight, and as he drew near to behold it, the voice of the Lord came unto him." Hallelujah! This is the word of the Lord God. God is faithful. Come and let us worship him in spirit and in truth. In Jesus' name, amen.
1: Praise God! Our prayer for today will be taken from the book of Acts of the Apostles, chapter 7, and I will be reading from verse 29 to verse 32. "Then fled Moses at this saying, and was a stranger in the land of Midian, where he begat two sons. And when 40 years was expired, there appeared to him in the wilderness of Mount Sinai an angel of the Lord in a flame of fire in a bush. When Moses saw it, he wondered at the sight, and as he drew near to behold it, the voice of the Lord came unto him, saying, I am the God of thy fathers, the God of Abraham, and the God of Jacob. Then Moses trembled and does not behold." Praise God! Heavenly Father, we thank you for the testimony of Moses on Mount Sinai. We thank you, O Lord, how Moses encountered your angel in a flame of fire in the bush. Father Lord, we thank you that as the undiluted truth of your word continues to spread in all the nations of the world, men are encountering the light which is in Christ Jesus. Thank you, Abba Father, that men are beholding the light of the glorious gospel of our Lord and Savior Jesus Christ in all the nations of the world. Abba Father, we thank you that men are coming to the knowledge of the truth. Abba Father, we pray, even as Moses drew near to behold the light, so shall men draw near to behold the truth. So shall men draw near to hear the truth in the mighty name of Jesus. We declare, Abba Father, that the wicked in all the nations of the world, the unrighteous in all the nations of the world, the sinners in all the nations of the world shall draw near to hear the glorious gospel of our Lord Jesus. They shall draw near to hear the truth, that they may be set free in the mighty name of Jesus. Abba Father, we pray that as many who are walking in darkness, they shall draw near to the light. They shall draw near to the truth. They shall draw near to the way, the truth, and the life which is in Christ Jesus. In the mighty name of Jesus, Abba Father, we pray they shall draw near to worship you in spirit and in truth. They shall draw near to fellowship with you. They shall draw near to the word of God, to the word of life, and to receive eternal life which is in Christ Jesus. In the mighty name of Jesus. James chapter 4 verse 8 says, "Draw near to God and he will draw near to you. Cleanse your hands, ye sinners, and purify your hearts, ye double-minded. Abba, Father, we declare that as men draw near to the light, Lord, we pray that they shall cleanse their hands. Abba, Father, we pray that they shall surrender. They shall, oh Lord, surrender to be cleansed by the blood of Jesus Christ, to be poised by the word of God. In the name of Jesus, Father, we pray that as men draw near to the light, they shall surrender their hearts to be poised, to be cleansed. In the name of Jesus. Abba, Father, we pray that as they surrender to the light of the gospel, their hearts shall be purged. They shall receive a clean heart. They shall receive a new heart. They shall receive a willing heart and an obedient heart in the name of Jesus. Abba, Father, we pray that as they draw near to this light, they shall be purified. Their hearts shall be purified in the mighty name of Jesus. John chapter 8 verse 12 says, then spoke Jesus again unto them, saying, I am the light of the world. He that followeth me shall not walk in darkness, but shall have the light of life. Praise God. We declare, Abba Father, that as the light of Christ shines in the hearts of men, in the hearts of sinners, in the hearts of the wicked, men shall follow the light. They shall find the truth, know the truth, and walk in the truth. As they walk in the light, as children of light, they shall not stumble in the mighty name of Jesus. We declare that as sinners, that as the wicked, the unrighteous, behold the light, come to the light shall lead them to life, because Christ is the way, the truth, and the life, in the name of Jesus. Thank you, Abba Father, in Jesus' mighty name we have prayed. Amen.
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3: 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Anyone know there's nobody greater than the Lord?

Hey, I notice this is your concert. Would you gotta come up here for a second, Pastor Cobb? I thought you.

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2: The word of wisdom today is taken from Proverbs chapter 12, verse 3. A man shall not be established by wickedness, but the root of the righteous shall not be moved. No wicked person can be secured. That's what he's telling us there. They don't feel secured in any form at all, because they know they are not secured in this world and the world to come. So they do everything they try to do to gain security, but security will always flee from them. For a man shall not be established by wickedness, but the root of the righteous shall not be moved. Proverbs chapter 10, verse 25 says this, as the whirlwind passeth, so is the wicked no more, but the righteous is an everlasting foundation, because the foundation of the righteous is in the word of God. Heaven and earth will pass away, but the word of God abideth forever. So their foundation is an everlasting foundation, because it's based on the word of God. But the wicked that have laid their foundation on a sinking sand will pass away. It doesn't matter what they build to secure themselves, to lay their foundation, it will never stand. For except the Lord build the house, the labor in vain that build it. So as the whirlwind passeth, so is the wicked no more. He comes like a fast wind. They just pass away, and he's seen no more. No foundation will be found of his existence at all. That's why the scripture is warning us and encouraging us that a man shall not be established by wickedness, so cease from wickedness. But the root of the righteous shall not be moved. Remain as the righteousness of God in Christ Jesus. That's the only way you can escape from the wrath to come. For a man shall not be established by wickedness. Psalm 37 from verse 9. It says, for evildoers shall be cut off, but those that wait upon the Lord, they shall inherit the earth. Evildoers shall be cut off. Those who are laying their foundation on wickedness, those who are building on the evil devices, they shall be cut off. But those who wait upon the Lord, they shall inherit the earth. The Lord will renew their strength, because their foundation is on the word of God. Their purpose to remain in the truth. Psalm 37 verse 10 says, for yet a little while, and the wicked shall not be here, that shall diligently consider his place, and shall not be. Verse 11, but the meek shall inherit the earth and shall delight themselves in the abundance of peace. The meek shall delight themselves in the abundance of peace. For there is no peace for the wicked, but the righteous will delight themselves in abundance of peace. For a man shall not be established by wickedness, but the root of the righteous shall not be moved. I encourage you to remain the righteousness of God in Christ Jesus, so that your root will not be moved. For a man shall not be established by wickedness. Hear it again. Cease from wickedness. The book of Job chapter 5 from verse 3 says, I've seen the foolish taking root, but suddenly I curse his habitation. Verse 4, his children are far from safety and they are crushed in the gate. Neither is there any to deliver them. Verse 5, whose harvest the hungry eateth up and taketh it even out of the thorns, and the robber swallowed up their substance. So a man can never be established by wickedness, because those things he has built his trust on will pass away. Unless your foundation is in the word of God, and unless you are building based on the word of God, you will not stand. So no matter what you are doing, you may look, you are prospering now and enjoying your wickedness, but I will tell you, one day, no place will be found for you. You end up in hellfire, and that day you will be desiring, had I known. So hear it today, and know it today, that you cannot be established by wickedness. Come into the righteousness of God in Christ Jesus. For the root of the righteous shall not be moved. Remember what the book of Job tells us in Job 20 from verse 5, that the triumphing of the wicked is short and the joy of the hypocrite. But for a moment, you may be rejoicing now, but that their joy will be turned into mourning. It's just for a moment. The triumphing of the wicked, the joy of the hypocrite, is for a moment. He continued that Job 20 verse 6. Though his excellency mount up to the heavens, and he say reach unto the clouds. Verse 7. Yet he shall perish forever, like his own dung. They which have seen him shall say, where is he? Don't end up this way. Repent and return. Come to the saving knowledge of the word of God. Come and abide in the truth, and do the truth, and walk in the truth. For a man shall not be established by wickedness. Come and establish yourself in the word of God. Come and accept what Jesus Christ did for you on the cross of Calvary. Come and become the righteousness of God in Christ Jesus. For those who believed him, those who received him, he gave the right to become the children of God. Come and be a child of God. For a man shall not be established by wickedness. As that Job continued, Job 20 verse 8, says, he shall fly away as a dream and shall not be found. Yea, he shall be chased away as a vision of the night. Verse 9, the eye also which saw him shall see him no more, neither shall his place any more behold him. You can never be established by wickedness. Come and abide in the truth. Come and accept what the word of God says. For a man shall not be established by wickedness, but the root of the righteous shall not be moved. Because the righteous trust in the Lord, they shall not be moved. Let the shakings come. Those things that need to be shaken will be shaken away. But they will remain abiding because they are abiding in the word of God. They are rooted, they are grounded in the love of God. They are rooted in obedience in the word of God. For they that trust in the Lord shall be as Mount Zion, which cannot be removed, but abide forever. Because they have put their trust in the Lord. They acknowledge the Lord in all their doings. And the Lord is directing their paths. They cannot be rooted out. As the mountains are round about Jerusalem, so the Lord is round about his people. From henceforth, even forever. Know it, for a man shall not be established by wickedness, but the root of the righteous shall not be moved. For no weapon formed or fashioned against the righteous shall prosper. And every tongue that rises up against the righteous shall be condemned. This is the heritage of the righteous, the portion of the righteous. As we can see in Matthew chapter 7, verse 24, says, therefore, whosoever heareth these sayings of mine and doeth them, I will liken him unto a wise man which built his house upon a rock. So the righteous hear the word of God, they obey it, they do it. That's what the scripture says. The root of the righteous shall not be moved because they are building their house upon a rock. Matthew 7, 25 continues. And the rain descended and the floods came and the winds blew and beat upon that house. And it fell not, for it was founded upon a rock. Found your life on the rock of your salvation, for you cannot be established through wickedness. It's only the root of the righteous that shall not be moved. But the wicked, one day, will end up in the road to come. It cannot be established. The wicked that does not obey the word of the Lord. This is the portion in that Matthew chapter 7, verse 36. Everyone that heareth these sayings of mine and doeth them not shall be likened unto a foolish man which built his house upon the sand. The wicked are building their life upon the sun. They are building their future upon the sun. And the scripture says in that Matthew 7 verse 27, and the rain descended, and the floods came, and the winds blew, and beat upon that house, and it fell, and great was the fall of it. So the word of wisdom for you today is, a man shall not be established by wickedness, but the root of the righteous shall not be moved. So remain the righteousness of God in Christ Jesus and forsake wickedness so that you will not be moved no matter the shaking. For heaven and earth will pass away, But the word of God abides forever. So remain abiding in the word of God. As you remain abiding and doing the word of God, you will remain blessed. In Jesus' name, amen.
3: The future of the nation is you. The revival we need is returning to the true God, raising teaching priests, restoring the truth.

Hey, did you know that God has given you all you need to live a great godly life? Yes, to live a great life in all godliness. The great need on every side is spiritual revival, and God is giving it. The Lord God is rending the heavens and coming down among his people. It's all open. You can hear it all on

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This is the time we must walk by the Holy Spirit. The time for the revival of our soul is now. So, where are you?

The word of God says the wise man builds his house upon the rock. Amen. Let us be wise men and women, building our lives upon the rock, which is the word of God. Amen.

0: We thank God for all His precious promises that He has given to us, for the hope, for the blessings that He continues to give us on a daily basis, for the grace that He continues to give us on a daily basis. We thank God. It says, standing on the promises of God. That's what we sang. Let us continue to be standing. Let us continue to remain in the promises of God. Receiving the promise of God is one thing, but to remain standing on that promise, even when that promise, it takes time to come to pass, even when it doesn't seem like anything is happening, even if it doesn't seem like things are going in the direction that we expected or we had hoped for, what should be our desire? That, Lord, let me remain standing on that promise that You have given to me. For Your promise, Your word will always come to pass in my life. Hallelujah. Let's turn our Bibles to Genesis chapter 49. I just want to share a scripture and we'll pray with it. Genesis 49 verse 22. And it says, this is the time when Jacob has called his children and he is speaking to them and he is speaking out the blessings of God over their life based on what their life has been so far. And when he comes to Joseph, he gives him this blessing. It says, verse 22, Joseph is a fruitful bough, even a fruitful bough by a well, whose branches run over the wall. Hallelujah. What a declaration for Joseph. It says, Joseph is a fruitful bough. We thank God that our God is a God who takes pleasure in fruitfulness, who takes joy when his children are fruitful, when His people are fruitful. When Jesus was speaking in John chapter 15 verse 16, He said, you have not chosen me, but I have chosen you and ordained you that you should go and bring forth fruit, that your fruit should remain, that whatsoever you shall ask of the Father in my name, He may give it to you. Hallelujah. This is Jesus speaking. He said that I have chosen you and ordained you that you should do what? Look good? Admire yourself? He said that you should bring forth fruit. Hallelujah. That we shall be fruitful. That is the end motive of God calling us through Jesus Christ. That we should be fruitful in all areas of our life. You should be fruitful. So we will make this prayer, Lord, make me fruitful. May we not be ornamental Christians. There are too many ornamental Christians and very few fruitful Christians who are not bearing fruit for God. We are living our lives to display ourselves. Yes, it is good to show the blessing of God in your life, but there's more to it. God does not only want to show you as a blessing, but He says we are His workmanship and we are created unto good works. We are created to be fruitful for Him. So we'll pray for ourselves. Lord, help us be fruitful in every area of our life, to be fruitful in winning souls, to be fruitful in witnessing, to be fruitful in sharing Your word, to be fruitful in showcasing Your goodness in our lives and our children's life, to be fruitful in imbibing this word in our children in the generation to come. Let's pray. Father God, we glorify Your name, Lord. We thank You, Lord, for all Your goodness, Lord, towards us and our families, Lord. Lord, for calling us, Heavenly Father. Lord, we pray You have called us to make us fruitful, Lord. Lord, may we continue to bear fruit in all areas of our life, Lord. Lord, may we continue to bear fruit in winning souls for You, Lord. May we continue to bear fruit in witnessing and testifying, Lord, to people who need Jesus, Father God. May we not keep silent, Heavenly Father. Lord, we pray for ourselves. We pray for Your entire church, Lord, of Jesus Christ, Heavenly Father. We pray, Father God, that we shall continue to be fruit bearers, Heavenly Father, and our fruit shall remain, Father God. We shall continue to bear fruit, Lord. We shall not be seasonal, Lord, that we shall be hot in one season and cold in the other, Lord. But let us remain consistent, Lord, in winning souls, in serving You, in worshipping You, in praising You, and in pleasing You all the days of our lives, Heavenly Father. We thank You, Lord. We pray that You use each and every one of us for Your glory, Lord, to bring forth fruit for You, Lord, and for Your glory, Father God. We ask this prayer in Jesus' name. Amen. Amen. And verse 23 and 24 says, the archers have sorely grieved Him and shot at Him and hated Him, but His bow abode in strength, and the arms of His hands were made strong by the hands of the mighty God of Jacob. From thence is the shepherd, the stone of Israel. Hallelujah. It says, does not matter how difficult the situation is. It says, the archers, they have sorely grieved Him and shot at Him and hated Him. The situation may not always be pleasant. It may not always be good. But what is the promise? It says, Joseph is a fruitful bough. We shall remain fruitful despite the challenges, despite the situation, despite the opposition, despite the difficulties, we will continue to remain fruitful. How? It says, because of the strong, because his bow abode in strength and the arms of his hands were made strong by the hands of the mighty God of Jacob. From thence is the shepherd, the stone of Israel. Hallelujah. His hands are made strong by the mighty God of Jacob. Hallelujah. When God continues to help us, there is no other help that you need. That's all that we need, is the help of God. And we know that when we are working with God, we are co-workers with God. God has not sent you out alone in the mission field. He has not sent you out alone to win souls. He said, I will be with you till the end of the age. That's what Jesus promised. So let's pray for ourselves. Father God, we glorify your name. We bless your name, Heavenly Father. Lord, we thank you for your faithfulness, Lord. We thank you for your fellowship. We thank you for your help, Heavenly Father. Your word assures us that you are an ever-present help in time of need, Father God. Lord, we know we are not stepping out in our own strength, but as we go on your mission, Lord, we know we are fully equipped by your word, by your grace, by the help that we need from you, Father God. Lord, we pray for every member, Lord, for everyone listening, for everyone who has yielded themselves, Lord, to put their hands to the plow, Lord, in being fruitful in winning souls for you, Lord, that we shall continue to move forward, Lord. We shall not be discouraged by the challenges, by the oppositions, by the negativity of this world, Lord, by the hate that the world gives sometimes to the people who are preaching your word, Heavenly Father. But let us continue to go from strength to strength, Lord. Let us continue to be hot for you, Lord. Let us continue to be zealous for you, Lord, all the days of our lives, Lord. Let none of us draw back, Heavenly Father. But let us continue to be found fruitful in your house, Lord, in your courts, Heavenly Father, just like Joseph, Father God. We bless your name and we glorify your name, Lord. We thank you for all that you have done. We ask this prayer in Jesus' name. Amen.
1: The message today is taken from Acts of the Apostles, chapter 7, from verse 29. Then fled Moses at this saying, and was a stranger in the land of Midian, where he begat two sons. What were the sayings? The saying was the saying that came forth from the mouth of his brethren, who say, will thou keep me as that did the Egyptian yesterday? Listen, people can speak evil of your good work, but what matters is what God is saying. Don't be worried about what people say concerning the good work you are doing, but be sure that the good work you are doing is based on the word of God, so that let not your good be evil spoken of. If your good is evil spoken of because of pride from people or blackmail or whatever intentions they have concerning what you have done, it will not change whatever God has purposed for you to do. Yeah, Moses knew that God had called him as a deliverer. He knew that God had a purpose for his life, for preserving him. But he did not really wait for the timing of God to take off. He took the law into his hands and killed the Egyptian that was striving with the Hebrew man. I also want to encourage you, wait upon the vision of God for your life. Don't be in a hurry to execute the vision of God for your life. You may have an idea of what God has purposed for you to do, but don't be in a hurry to start running for the vision. For the vision is for an appointed time. It will speak, it will not tarry. Wait for it, wait for the timing of God, and wait for the appointed time from God. See, Moses fled at this saying and was a stranger in the land of Midian, where he begat two sons. So he sojourned in the land of Midian. He remained there, where eventually he had two sons. We can see in Exodus chapter 2 from verse 14. And he said, who made thee a prince and a judge over us? Intendest thou to kill me as thou killest the Egyptian? And Moses feared and said, surely this thing is known. Verse 15, Now when Pharaoh heard this thing, he sought to slay Moses. But Moses fled from the face of Pharaoh and dwelt in the land of Midian and sat down by a well. Verse 16, now the priest of Midian had 7 daughters, and they came and drew water and filled the troughs to water their father's flock. Verse 17, and the shepherds came and drove them away. But Moses stood up and helped them and watered their flock. You see, your actions, what you do without really being so mindful of them, may be a sign of what God has purposed for you to do in life. Moses here stood up and helped the daughters of the prince of Midian when it was difficult for them to draw water and feed the troughs to water their father's flock. So he helped them and watered their flock. Verse 18 says, and when they came to Reuel, their father, he said, how is it that ye are come so soon today? Verse 19, and they said, an Egyptian delivered us out of the land of shepherds and also drew water enough for us and watered the flock. They didn't know his identity. But of course, then Israel was under the bondage of Egypt. So their father continued in Exodus chapter 2 verse 20, and he said unto his daughters, and where is he? Why is it that you have left the man? Call him that he may eat bread. Verse 21, and Moses was content to dwell with the man, and he gave Moses Zipporah his daughter. Verse 22, and she bare him a son, and he called his name Gershom, for he said, I have been a stranger in a strange land. Let me tell you, God has a way of preserving his people. God has a way of preserving the seed of deliverance, the seed of fruitfulness, the seed that he has purposed to use. God has a way of preserving the vision he has put in your life by preserving your life as long as you purpose to yield yourself from your heart to go the way of the Lord. So Moses was preserved in Midian. The scripture says in that Acts chapter 7, verse 30, and when 40 years were expired, they appeared to him in the wilderness of Mount Sinai, an angel of the Lord, in a flame of fire in a bush. At the appointed time, when 40 years had expired, so they appeared to him in the wilderness of Mount Sinai, an angel of the Lord, in a flame of fire in a bush. As we can see in that Exodus chapter 3 from verse 1, say, now Moses kept the flock of Jethro, his father-in-law, the priest of Midian, and he led the flock to the backside of the desert and came to the mountain of God, even to Horeb. Verse 2, and the angel of the Lord appeared unto him in a flame of fire out of the midst of a bush. And he looked, and behold, the bush burned with fire, and the bush was not consumed. God preserved Moses. And at the appointed time, God showed himself by appearing to him as an angel of the Lord in a flame of fire out of the midst of a bush. And as Moses looked, and behold, the bush burned with fire, and the bush was not consumed. So Moses was filled with awe. God raised Moses as a deliverer for the people of Israel and preserved him for the preservation of the people of Israel. As the scripture says in Isaiah 63, 7 to 9, God has a way of preserving the set man he has called for a great work. It is not by power, it's not by might, but by the Spirit of God. And God knows how to prepare such a set man. Moses tried to do it by his strength, by his power. He realized he could not stand the authority of Pharaoh if God has not fully empowered him. And that was why he ran. But thank God, for what he does for his people. The scripture says in Isaiah 63 from verse 7, I will mention the loving kindness of the Lord and the praises of the Lord according to all that the Lord has bestowed on us and the great goodness toward the house of Israel, which he has bestowed on them according to his mercies. and according to the multitude of his loving kindnesses. Verse 8, for he says, surely they are my people, children that will not lie. So he was their savior. God knows how to save you from every wrath of the enemy. He knows how to preserve you. As long as the hand of the Lord is upon your life, all things will work together for good. As long as you purpose to continue to love the Lord with all your heart, with all your mind, with all your strength. As the scripture tells us in that Isaiah 63, continue to verse 9, it says, in all the affliction, he was afflicted, and the angel of his presence saved them. In his love and in his pity, he redeemed them. I bear them and carry them all the days of old. God can never leave you nor forsake you. Jesus is the same yesterday, today, and forever. Whatever God has promised to do, he will do. He knows how to preserve his own. As long as you remain in the place of obedience, God will preserve you. He will keep you. He will perfect that which concerned you. He continued that Acts chapter 7, verse 31. Say, when Moses saw it, he wondered at the sight. And as he drew near to behold it, the voice of the Lord came unto him. What did Moses see? He saw the flame of fire. Because he said in that Exodus chapter 3, seeing the bush being burnt with fire, but the bush was not consumed. Verse 3, he says, and Moses said, I will not turn aside and see this great sight, why the bush is not burnt. Are there things in your environment, or are there things you are perceiving that you cannot fully interpret? See the face of the Lord. When you see the face of the Lord will give you the interpretation. This was a way that God was calling the attention of Moses. He said, I will now turn aside and see this great sight where the bush is not burnt. The bush that was on fire, but that was not being consumed, was a way that God used to attract the attention of Moses. The Bible said in that Exodus chapter 3, verse 4, and when the Lord saw that he turned aside to see, God called unto him out of the midst of the bush and said, Moses, Moses. And he said, here I am. So God can call you out of difficult situations, out of dangerous situations. He can call you as he desires to call you in whatever circumstance or situation. But you need to turn aside and seek the face of the Lord and know why the things that are happening around you are happening. It may be that God is calling you for a purpose. The Lord called him. The Bible said, why he wandered at the sight of the bush burning, but not being consumed. He drew near, he turned aside, and the voice of the Lord came unto him. The word of the Lord is the voice of the Lord. The voice of the Lord is powerful. If you are open, the voice of the Lord, which is the word of God, can come to you in diverse ways. As the scripture tells us what the voice of the Lord can do. So the voice of the Lord is upon the waters. The God of glory thundereth. The Lord is upon many waters. The voice of the Lord is powerful. The voice of the Lord is full of majesty. So he had a powerful voice that made him to be attentive. He had the voice of the Lord that is full of majesty. He had a majestic voice from the Lord. The voice of the Lord divided the flames of fire. So he heard the voice of the Lord dividing the flames of fire. The Lord called his attention. God has a way of calling your attention so that you can receive a purpose for your life. And he's calling your attention today through the word of God, which is the voice of the Lord, which is powerful. I encourage you, open yourself and receive what the word of God is telling you today. The scripture continues in that Acts chapter 7, verse 32. As the voice of the Lord came unto him, saying, I am the God of thy fathers, the God of Abraham and the God of Isaac and the God of Jacob. Then Moses trembled and does not behold. Moses became afraid. He couldn't behold. He couldn't face up with this truth immediately. He couldn't understand that he's facing God. He's beholding God face to face. So he was afraid. He trembled. He had the understanding of how powerful God is. He had respect unto the voice of the Lord. Do you have respect for the word of God? When you hear the word of God, it should put you in awe of whom God is. And the purpose to do what God has called you to do. Don't play with the word of God. Be attentive to receive instruction from the word of God. And purpose to do what the word of God says that you should do. God spoke to him saying, I am the God of thy fathers, the God of Abraham and the God of Isaac and the God of Jacob. Then Moses trembled and does not behold. Remember, during the time of Moses' encounter with God, Moses had requested for full introduction of whom God is and how he could introduce his call to the people of Israel. When you receive a call from God, when you have an encounter with God, spend time to fully understand the purpose why God had made you to have this encounter with him. Because God will reveal things to you that no man can reveal to you. These days we have encounter with the Holy Spirit through the word of God. As you study the word of God, as you hear the word of God, for faith cometh by hearing and hearing by the word of God. And as you purpose to remain in him, you can understand fully the purpose of your calling. So see what Moses did and said in that Exodus chapter 3 from verse 11. And Moses said unto God, who am I that I should go unto Pharaoh and that I should bring forth the children of Israel out of Egypt? This is humility in action. Learn to be humble. No wonder the Bible calls Moses
2: the meekest man on the earth.
1: Learn to walk in humility because God will teach the meek his ways. No wonder God taught Moses his ways. So Moses said unto God, who am I that I should go unto Pharaoh and that I should bring forth the children of Israel out of Egypt? Listen, it doesn't matter how small you may be or the circumstance of your birth or what people think about you. What matters is what God has purposed for your life and what God thinks about you. And see God's reply, that is Exodus chapter 3 verse 12. And he says, certainly I will be with thee, and this shall be a token unto thee that I have sent thee. When thou hast brought forth the people out of Egypt, you shall serve God upon this mountain. You see, Moses extracted a sure promise of God of preservation, direction, and leadership. God showed him the way to go to profit. He gave him the wisdom concerning the vision he has given to him. When you seek the face of the Lord concerning your situation, concerning what you are going through, concerning the vision of God for your life, God will give you the wisdom. He will give you the direction. For wisdom is profitable to direct. God told him, you shall bring forth the people out of Egypt, and you shall serve God upon this mountain. So God showed him and gave him an assurance that you go to Pharaoh, you will not die. You speak whatever I've told you to speak. You will also be able to fulfill the vision of why I'm sending you to Pharaoh. Let me tell you, when God has given you a vision and you're walking in obedience to that vision, nothing can stop the vision. Not even Satan. No power on earth can stop the vision. As long as you continue to yield to the authority of the word of God, God will fulfill the vision through you. As you submit to the authority of the word of God. So God told Moses here, he said, certainly I be with thee, and this shall be a token unto thee, that I have sent thee. When thou hast brought forth the people out of Egypt, you shall serve God upon this mountain. Why you are doing the vision, running with the vision, the purpose God is sending you, serving him in spirit and in truth, never cease to serve him in spirit and in truth. Never cease to worship him in spirit and in truth. Continue to fight a good fight of faith, laying hold on eternal life. Don't just run the vision of God
2: in your own way
1: and lose eternal life. For what will it profit a man if he gains the whole world and loses his own soul? What will a man give in exchange for his soul? Nothing. That is Exodus chapter 3, verse 13 continues. He says, and Moses said unto God, behold, when I come unto the children of Israel, I shall say unto them, the God of your fathers has sent me unto you. And they shall say to me, what is his name? What shall I say unto them? Verse 14, and God said unto Moses, I am that I am. I said, thou shalt thou say unto the children of Israel, I am has sent me unto you. Verse 15, and God said, moreover unto Moses, thou shalt thou say unto the children of Israel, the Lord God of your fathers, the God of Abraham, the God of Isaac, and the God of Jacob has sent me unto you. This is my name forever, and this is my memorial unto all generations. The Bible says, then Moses trembled and does not behold. He dare not look. There's a visitation you have from the Lord that put you in awe of him. God expects you to be in awe of him. Purpose to stand in awe of God. Do not allow anything to take you away from obeying the truth. See the dream of Jacob also. He brought him in awe of God. May God reveal himself to you in such a way that you be in awe of him. As he also revealed to Jacob in Genesis 28 from verse 12. See, he dreamed, and behold, a ladder set up on the earth, and the top of it reached to heaven. And behold, the angels of God ascending and descending on it. Verse 13, and behold, the Lord stood above it and said, I am the Lord God of Abraham, thy father, and the God of Isaac. The land whereon thou liest, to thee will I give it, and to thy seed. Verse 14, and thy seed shall be as the dust of the earth, and thou shalt spread abroad to the west, and to the east, and to the north, and to the south, and in thee, and in thy seed shall all the families of the earth be blessed. Verse 15, and behold, and with thee, and will keep thee in all places whither thou goest, and will bring thee again into this land. For I will not leave thee until I have done that which I have spoken to thee of. Listen, God will never leave you nor forsake you until he has fulfilled what he has spoken concerning you. His son will continue to be upon you. As a visioner, remain in the presence of God always, for his presence is fullness of joy. At his right hand, pleasures forevermore. The Bible said that Jacob awoke out of his sleep, and he said, surely the Lord is in this place, and I knew it not. Listen, if that vision is from God, God is in that vision. Better know it, and nothing will be able to stop you from fulfilling that vision that God has given to you. Purpose to remain in it, walking in obedience. Refuse that anything will take you away from that vision of God. We continue that Acts chapter 7, verse 32. It says, say, I am the God of thy fathers, the God of Abraham and the God of Isaac and the God of Jacob. Then Moses trembled and does not behold. Verse 33. Then said the Lord to him, put off thy shoes from thy feet, for the place where thou standest is holy ground. The place where thou standest is holy ground. That's what he told him in that Exodus chapter 3 verse 5. I said, draw not near hither, put off thy shoes from off thy feet. For the place where thou standest is holy ground. Today we are standing on the rock of our salvation, the holy ground, presenting our members as instrument of righteousness. As he has said, be holy, for I am holy. So as long as we remain in the presence of God, doing what God has called us to do, we remain in holiness, advancing the kingdom of God. That's what God has purposed for us to do. And we are supposed to remain in it, doing what God has purposed for us to do. As the scripture encourages us in Ecclesiastes chapter 5 from verse 1, it says, keep thy foot when thou goest to the house of God, and be more ready to hear than to give the sacrifice of fools. for they consider not that they do evil. Verse 2, be not rash with thy mouth, and let not thy heart be hasty to utter anything before God. For God is in heaven, and thou upon earth. Therefore let thy words be few. So God told Moses, put off thy shoes from thy feet, for the place where thou standest is solely ground. Learn the art of keeping quiet and silent, so that you hear clearly from the Lord. The Bible said, be still and know that I am God. I'll be exalted. So learn to be still. Learn to present your body a living sacrifice, wholly acceptable unto the Lord, which is your reasonable service. Continue to worship the Lord in spirit and in truth. Love the Lord thy God with all your heart, with all your mind, with all your strength. And love your neighbor as yourself. Remain on a holy ground so that you hear clearly what the Lord has for you. He continued in that Acts chapter 7, as the Lord continued to speak to Moses. Verse 34, he said, I've seen the affliction of my people, which is in Egypt, and I've heard their groaning, and I'm come down to deliver them. And now, come, I'll send thee into Egypt. So God allowed Moses to flee to Midian, in the place he prepared him as a keeper of the flock of Jethro. He prepared him to learn to be a true shepherd. He prepared him to be a shepherd of his people. There are things you may be going through today. It may be a preparation for what God has purposed to use you for in future. So remain in obedience, fulfilling what the word of God says concerning you. God said, I have seen. Listen, whatever people are going through, God is seeing it. Whatever you are going through, God is seeing it. As you are crying unto the Lord also, God is hearing it. So make it a point that in the time of need, cry unto the Lord. The Lord will hear and will send deliverance across your way as he sent to the people of Israel. The Lord heard their cry. I've surely seen the affliction of my people which are in Egypt, and have heard their cry by reason of their taskmasters. For I know their sorrows. God knows their sorrows. Jesus suffered for us. He that knew no sin became sin for us, that we may become the righteousness of God in Christ Jesus. The scripture says in Isaiah 53 verse 4, surely he has borne our griefs and carried our sorrows. Yet we did esteem him stricken, smitten of God, and afflicted. Verse 5, but he was wounded for our transgressions. He was bruised for our iniquities. The chastisement of our peace was upon him, and with his stripes we are healed. So God heard and saw what the people were going through, and God prepared a deliverer, and he's telling the deliverer here, Moses, and now come, I will send you unto Egypt. God knows how to deliver his own. He knows how to bring them out of the pit wherein there is no water. He knows the vessel he will use. As God told Moses in Exodus chapter 3 verse 8, he said, I am come down to deliver them out of the hand of the Egyptians and to bring them up out of that land unto a good land and a large and unto a land flowing with milk and honey. Unto the place of the Canaanites, and the Hittites, and the Amorites, and the Perizzites, and the Hivites, and the Jebusites. Say, now therefore, behold, the cry of the children of Israel is come unto me, and I have also seen the oppression wherewith the Egyptians oppress them. As you are hearing the word of the Lord today, come unto Jesus, the author and finisher of your faith. He said, come unto me, ye that labor and are heavy laden, and I give you rest. Come and receive the rest of the Lord, the rest God has promised to his people. Remember, you can be brought out of that pit wherein there is no water through the blood of the covenant. The scripture says, and by a prophet the Lord brought Israel out of Egypt. And by a prophet was he preserved. God is ready to preserve you today. As you are receiving the word of God, which is the sure word of prophecy today, he's sending forth his word to deliver you from every destruction, and he will heal you. The scripture continues in that Acts chapter 7, verse 35.
2: This Moses, whom they refused, saying, who made thee a ruler and a judge? The same did God send to be a ruler and a deliverer by the hand of the angel which appeared to him in the bush. People may reject you, but if God has called you, their rejection does not matter. They will eventually remember that it's God who has appointed you and choosing you. He's the one who has called you to do you good and to use you for the advancement of his kingdom. As our Lord and Savior Jesus Christ spoke to his disciples as he's speaking to every one of us today, say, yeah, my friends, if you do whatever I command you. So as long as you are doing what God has called us to do, he continued on verse 15, he said, henceforth I call you not servants, for the servant knoweth not what his Lord doeth, but I've called you friends, for all things that I have heard of my Father I've made known unto you. Moses represents the law. There's a lot of comparison between Moses and Christ. Irrespective of this, Christ is the fulfillment of the law and the prophets. Moses was preserved in childhood, as Christ was, but had radiant faces and reappeared after death. So Moses was a like of Christ to the people of Israel, and God used him. God can use you this time, purposing to do the work as ordained by our Lord and Savior Jesus Christ. For he is the way, the truth, and the life, and no man cometh to the Father except through him. So I encourage you, remain in the place of obedience to the word of God, and you shall remain blessed. In Jesus' name, amen.
3: Hallelujah. What a word. What a message of life. What a word that has come to us in its power today. Let us open up our mouth and appreciate the Lord for his word that has come to us in its simplicity but with so much power. For this word has come to heal us. It has come to correct us. It has come to transform us. Even as the word of the Lord has said, this word that is spoken to us, they are spirit and they are life. For they have the ability to change. They have the ability to transform. The word of the Lord has the ability to make us who we ought to be. Let us thank the Lord this day. Father, in the name of Jesus, we appreciate you for your word has come to us in love, because you want us to be vessels meet for the master's use, because you want us, oh Lord, to be like Jesus, because you want us to take heed concerning our lives, because you want us to be made in the image of Jesus. Heavenly Father, we appreciate you. We thank you, oh God. We do not take this word for granted. We do not take it for granted that you have decided to show us love by bringing unto us this word from the throne room of grace. Heavenly Father, we ask this day, may we appropriate it in our lives. May we not take it for granted, oh God. May we not sweep this word under the carpet. But Heavenly Father, let us arise with courage, oh God, to be doers of your word. May we not be hearers alone, deceiving ourselves. Heavenly Father, King of them, we thank you. We thank you over and over again for all love, this word that you have given us unto us today. For we know it's going to bet great things concerning our future. It's going to bet great things, oh Lord, in our lives, to the glory of your name. In the mighty name of Jesus, amen. Hallelujah. We took our text from Acts of the Apostles, chapter 7, verse 29. And it said, then fled Moses at this saying, and was a stranger in the land of Midian, where he begat two sons. Hallelujah. The Bible said that Moses fled at this saying. What was this saying? The Bible said that his brethren asked him, who made thee a ruler and a judge over us? Out of fear, Moses fled, for he feared that Pharaoh might have heard of what he did, how he slew an Egyptian. Hallelujah. Let us open up our mouth this day and pray. Say, Father, help us, O Lord, not to be afraid. Lord, as far as you have called us to fulfill your purposes on earth, help us not to be afraid of the challenges that come across our way. Help us, Abba Father, not to be afraid of the sayings of men. For we know, O God, that men may try to mock us, that men will try to intimidate us, that men will try to silence us. But Heavenly Father, help us, O God, to choose to stand stay in your will. Let us not run away, O God, leaving your will and your purposes and your vision concerning our lives because of what men would say. Heavenly Father, King of the world, we ask this day in the name of Jesus. O Lord, we also pray this day, Abba Father, for the courage, for the patience, oh Lord, to continue to follow all in your timing, not in our own timing. Heavenly Father, King of the world, God, let us not be hasty, oh God, in, oh God, doing or fulfilling your purposes for our lives, but because it was out of, oh God, haste that Moses went ahead to execute, trying to execute your purposes for his life. But Heavenly Father, as we have learned this day, help us, oh God, to walk according to your timing, oh God. For the book of Habakkuk 2:3 says, this vision is for an appointed time, and it shall speak. Lord, help us, Heavenly Father, to walk with you, oh God, in the mighty name of Jesus. Amen. Praise the Lord. Exodus 2:20-22, and I read, and he said unto his daughters, and where is he? Why is it that you have left the man? Call him that he may eat bread. And Moses was content to dwell with the man, and he gave Moses Zipporah, his daughter. And she bare him a son, and he called his name Gershon, for he said, I have been a stranger in a strange land. Hallelujah. You see, child of God, that is why we said, do not be afraid. Don't allow the sins of men to make you go into hiding and not fulfilling God's purpose for your life. God knows how to preserve his own. He knows how to preserve that vision he has put in your heart, as long as you remain walking in obedience. Hallelujah. Let us open up our mouths and say, Father, help me, Lord, in the knowledge of your word that has come to me today. Help me, O God, to decide to remain walking in obedience, for I know you are able to make a way where there seems to be no way. You are able to preserve the seed of your vision in my life, Lord, despite the frustrations, despite, oh God, what men try to haul at us, oh God. Lord, you are able to preserve us. Heavenly Father, King of the world, even as we saw, Lord, in your word today, you preserved Moses. Lord, by bringing him to Jethro, Lord, you preserved him by making a way for him, even in a strange land. Father, you are able to make a way for us, Lord, where there seems to be no way. You are able to chart, Lord, our course, oh God, even in strange lands, you are able to preserve us. Heavenly Father, therefore, help us, oh God, Lord, to choose to remain obedient unto you. For when we keep your ways, when we decide to remain in you, Lord, you will cause all things to work, Lord, for our good. Lord, you will not cause the enemy to steal the seed of your vision in our lives. Heavenly Father, King of the world, and we lift up our voices today and say, to say thank you, Jesus, Lord, for preserving us thus far. Lord, despite all the evil one has tried, oh God, to stop us in our journey, Lord, you have kept us. Lord, you have preserved us. Lord, we say thank you. Thank you, Heavenly Father. In the mighty name of Jesus, we have prayed. Amen. Hallelujah. And we are going to look at, once again, Exodus chapter 3, verses 2 and 3. And it says, and the angel of the Lord appeared unto him in a flame of fire out of the midst of a bush. And he looked, and behold, the bush burned with fire, and the bush was not consumed. And Moses said, I will now turn aside and see this great sight, why the bush is not burnt. Hallelujah. The Bible said that when Moses saw this strange thing around him, the Bible said that the bush was burning, yet the leaves were not burnt. And this was God's way of calling the attention of Moses. The Bible said, and when Moses turned aside to see this great sight, why the bush was not burning, that was when the Lord called out unto him. Child of God, are there things happening around you that you cannot interpret, even as a child of God walking in obedience? Could that be that the Lord is trying to call your attention to something? We are going to be praying this day. Father, help us to be sensitive children. Help us, oh God, not to be carefree children. Help us not to be careless children. Heavenly Father, but as we walk with you, help us to be sensitive, oh God, to things that are happening around us. Help us, oh God, to be sensitive, to begin to seek you. The Bible said, as Moses decided to turn around, and see, Lord, that you spoke to him. Heavenly Father, help us to turn around to seek you, to seek your face concerning the things you are allowing to happen around us. Perhaps

speak unto us. Help us, O God, to be sensitive. Help us, O God, to set aside, to turn around, to seek you. Lord, Heavenly Father, when we see these things happening around us, help us, Heavenly Father, King of the world, to decide to seek you. Help our Abba Father, our hearts to be alive in you, O God. Lord Jehovah, King of the world, to see you, God, and to hear, O Lord Jehovah, in the mighty name of Jesus. Amen. Hallelujah. There's another scripture, another verse from where we just read that struck my heart. Exodus 3:11. The Bible said, and Moses said unto God, who am I that I should go unto Pharaoh?

begin to ask, say, Father, help me to be meek. Help me to have a humble disposition at all times. Because the meek, he will show, he will lead in the right way. The meek, he open up the treasures of his knowledge. Let us open up our mouths this day and begin to ask of the Lord, Father, King of the week.

0: that we should learn of you, for you are meek and lowly in heart. Help us, Abba Father, to learn of Jesus. Help us, Abba Father, to follow in your steps, in the steps of Jesus, and begin to learn of him, to walk as he walked, walking in meekness, O God. For, O Lord, we know, O God, you will open unto us, O God, Lord, the treasures of knowledge, the treasures of wisdom, in the mighty name of Jesus. Also in Exodus 3:5, there where God was telling Moses, remove your shoes, from where you are standing is a holy ground. Father, King of the world, we pray this day that we will choose to offer our bodies living sacrifices to God, holy, acceptable unto you, for this is the only true worship. This is the only true sacrifice we can give unto you. Heavenly Father, King of the world, help us to choose to worship you in spirit and in truth, O God. Heavenly Father, King of the world, not to pay lip service unto you, not to, Abba Father, King of the world, O God, just, Abba Father, King of the world, say things with our mouths, O God, that are not coming from our hearts, O God, but our lives, O God, shall be living sacrifices unto you. In the mighty name of Jesus, we have prayed. Amen and amen. Praise the Lord. And again, looking at Exodus 3:9, and it says, now therefore, behold, the cry of the children of Israel is come unto me, and I have also seen the oppression wherewith the Egyptians are oppressing them. Hallelujah. Child of God, are you out there serving the Lord in spirit and in truth? And there may be one form of affliction or the other. The Bible said that, from where we read, that God sees, he sees and he hears. Can you open up your mouth this day? What is it that is troubling you? The Bible said, is anyone afflicted? Let him pray. Let him pray. Can you open up your mouth this day and cry unto the Lord, which sees, which hears? The Bible said, yeah, behold, I have come to deliver. I have seen the oppression wherewith the Egyptian oppressed them, and have come to deliver. Can you open up your mouth, child of God, and begin to cry unto the Lord that hears? Cry unto the Lord that sees. He said that he that made the eyes, shall he not see? He that made the ears, shall he not hear? For it has come even unto the ears of the Lord of Sabaoth. Can you open up your mouth this day and say, Father, I pour out my heart unto you. Lord, you know my affliction. Lord, you know my pain. Heavenly Father, King of the world, I cry out unto thee this day for deliverance, for you are able to save. Heavenly Father, King of the world, deliver this day. Lord, you have also asked those that are heavy laden with sin to come unto you, O God. Heavenly Father, King of the world, as they look upon you this day, may they be delivered from this bondage of sin. Lord, may they be fully delivered. Lord, to serve you, O God, Lord, forever and ever, in spirit and in truth. In the mighty name of Jesus, we have prayed this day. Amen and amen.
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2: 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I'll show you, sir. I'll show you, sir. I'll show you, sir.

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God

0: Father God, we thank you, Father, for this time you've given us, Lord, in your presence. Father, Lord, we give you all the glory, the honor, Lord. We thank you. We appreciate you, Lord, for your guidance, your presence, for your divine protection that we have enjoyed through the week, Father God. Lord, we submit this time of prayer into your hands. Lord, give us utterance, Lord, to pray according to your will, Father. And Lord, let us ask in faith, my Father God. Lord, we shall not be double-minded, Lord, as we pray, my Father God. But Lord, we shall be focused, Lord. We shall believe, Lord. And we shall ask in faith, Father, Lord. For we know, Lord, that when we ask according to your will, Lord, you always answer us, Lord. We thank you. We praise you, Lord. In Jesus' name we pray. Amen. Let's open to 1 Samuel chapter 8. We'll read from verse 1. 1 Samuel 8 from verse 1. It says, and it came to pass when Samuel was old that he made his sons judges over Israel. Now the name of his firstborn was Joel and the name of his second Abiah. They were judges in Beersheba. And his sons walked not in his ways and turned aside after lucre and took bribes and perverted judgment. Amen. So we know that Samuel was a man who served the Lord in spirit and in truth. And you know, he always made a point to please the Lord, to fulfill his commandments and to pass on the messages that God gave him, and diligently, faithfully. But you can see his sons walked not in his ways. So we're going to pray for our children, you know, and you know, even as they're growing up, let's pray that, you know, they shall continue to walk in the ways of the Lord, you know, the ways that we are walking in. You know, let us also make sure that we walk in the ways of the Lord so that they continue to have a good example to follow. It says they turned aside after lucre and took bribes and perverted judgment. So we're going to pray that our children, they shall not be drawn away by the lust of the flesh, lust of the eyes, and the pride of life. Things in this world, you know, the glitter, the glamour, and all those things that perish. Let's pray that they shall continue to walk in the ways of the Lord. Father God, we thank you, Father God, for the children that you blessed us with, my Father God. Lord, they are your heritage, my Father, and they are a blessing that you granted to us, Lord. Lord, we pray that we shall continue to train them up in your ways, my Father God. And Lord, we shall also be diligent, Lord, to set a good example of those who seek you, serve you, and follow your ways, my Father God. Lord, we pray that our children shall continue carrying this light, my Father God. Lord, they shall continue to be a light. They shall continue to seek you and serve you, Lord, all the days of their lives, my Father God. Lord, they shall not be drawn away by the things of this world, my Father. Lust of the flesh, lust of the eyes, and the pride of life, Father God. Lord, let them continue to set their eyes on Jesus, my Father. Let them continue to be a blessing to their generation, my Father God. Let them continue to be, my Father, salt in their generation, my Father God. Lord, we thank you. We praise you, Lord. In Jesus' name we pray. Amen. And we're also going to pray for the rulers and the leaders, the new generation that is coming up in this land and elsewhere, you know, that they shall continue to do that which is good and right. They shall continue to operate in the fear of the Lord. Let's pray that they shall not be drawn aside, you know, by love of money, and they shall not be drawn away into wickedness, and they shall not pervert justice and judgment, but they shall continue to uphold that which is right and build on the good things that their forefathers have done. But they shall not try to chart a way of wickedness and evil. Amen. Let's pray. Father God, we thank you, Father God. Lord, we pray, Father, for the new generation of leaders, my Father, in this land and elsewhere, my Father God. Lord, they are coming up, my Father God. They are taking on new responsibilities, Father God. Lord, we pray that they shall not be drawn away by wickedness, my Father God. Lord, they shall not be drawn away by profit motive alone, my Father God. Lord, they shall not be those who support wickedness and evil and things that you detest, my Father God. Lord, let them continue to operate in the fear of the Lord. Let them continue to do that which is good and right, my Father God. Lord, they shall not pervert justice and truth, my Father God. But Lord, they shall continue to build on the good things that their fathers have set in place in this land, my Father God. Lord, we thank you. We praise you, Lord. In Jesus' name we pray. Amen. We're reading from 1 Samuel chapter 8. Let's look at verse 4. It says, then all the elders of Israel gathered themselves together and came to Samuel unto Ramah. Verse 5 and 7 to him, behold, thou art old, and thy sons walk not in thy ways. Now make us a king to judge us like all the nations. Amen. So, you know, they did not realize what they actually had. You know, they failed to appreciate the God that they served, the God who had called them out, who had separated them, who had made them a peculiar treasure unto himself. You know, and they started looking at what the nations had, you know, and they were filled with discontentment. You know, they could not appreciate the great God who was in their midst. Now, who was their king and who was the king of kings? And they started lusting after the things of the nations and the things around them. So we're going to pray, you know, that we shall not be drawn away by the things of this world. You know, let us not look at the wicked, you know, and be drawn by what they're doing. You know, let us not look at the nations, the world around us, because we are in this world, but we are not of this world. Now, God has called us out to be a peculiar nation, a holy people, a holy nation, and a royal priesthood unto him. He has separated us to show forth his praises. So we should not be looking at those things, you know, and the Bible says that we should not be envious of the wicked. And we know what is the position of the wicked. You know, they may look like they're prospering, you know, but unless they repent and return to the Lord, you know, there is destruction awaiting them. Now, that is what the word of God says, you know. So whatever success they have here is short-lived. You know, the success that really counts is eternal. You know, what you have stored up for yourself in heaven, the treasures that you have stored up for you there. So we're going to pray that, you know, we shall not be drawn away by the fleeting success of those around us. You know, let us continue to keep our eyes on the Lord. Let us not be drawn away into wickedness or evil. Let us not even meditate on those things, you know, that the nations are seeking after. But let us continue to seek our God, and let us continue to give him preeminence in our lives. Let's pray. Father God, we thank you, Father God, for who you are, Lord, and for giving us this relationship, my Father God, for giving us this title of your sons and daughters, my Father God, for bringing us into the beloved, my Father, for doing us good, my Father God, for your thoughts for us are thoughts of peace, my Father God. Lord, we thank you. We appreciate you, Lord, for reconciling us to yourself, my Father God. Lord, we do not deserve this eternal life, this redemption, my Father, but you gave it because you love us, my Father, because you wanted to keep us close to yourself, my Father God. Lord, we appreciate you. We bless you, Father God. Lord, we pray that we shall not be drawn away by the prosperity of the wicked, my Father God. Lord, we shall not envy, my Father, those who are succeeding, my Father, through wickedness, through evil, my Father God. But Lord, let us continue to seek you, my Father. Let us continue to remain in that place of peculiarity, my Father, Lord. Let us continue to remain as those who show forth your praises, my Father God. And Lord, let us continue to be content, my Father, with the things that you've given us, my Father. For godliness with contentment is great gain, my Father God. In our employments, in our businesses, in this land, my Father, let us continue to praise you and thank you and appreciate you for every blessing that we enjoy every day, my Father God. And Lord, we know that whatever is lacking shall be added in your time, my Father God. Lord, let us continue to be patient and wait for you, Lord. We thank you. We praise you, Lord. In Jesus' name we pray. Amen. We're reading from 1 Samuel 8, verse 6. It says, but the thing displeased Samuel when they said, give us a king to judge us. And Samuel prayed unto the Lord. So you can see that Samuel was displeased with this request. So we're going to pray that, you know, we shall not take pleasure in anything that God dislikes, you know, anything that is abominable in the sight of God. We shall not be comfortable with anything that does not glorify God in our lives or in our environment. Let us not allow those things. It says, you know, Samuel was disturbed. You know, so what did he do? You know, he went into the place of prayer. So, you know, if we see something that is not right, if something displeases us concerning our lives or, you know, even those around us, or even in the life of a brother or sister, you know, which is not right, we need to take it to the Lord in prayer. You know, we need to pray for them so that the Lord may deliver them. We need to pray for ourselves that we may continue to walk in a way that is pleasing and acceptable in the sight of the Lord. Let's pray. Father God, we thank you, Father God. Lord, we pray that none of us, Lord, shall be comfortable with evil, with wickedness, my Father. Lord, we shall not be comfortable, Lord, with anything that you dislike, my Father God. Lord, let us be those who are displeased with the things that displease you, my Father God. But Lord, let us find pleasure, Lord, in the things that please you, Father God. Lord, if there is anything in our lives, my Father, that is displeasing to you, Father God. Lord, let us bring it before you in prayers, my Father God. Lord, even in the lives of other members, if we notice something, my Father, Lord, let us continue to present them before your throne, my Father, in prayer, Lord, so that they may realize, my Father, where they have missed it, so that they may repent and return to you, my Father God. Lord, we are our brother's keeper, my Father God. Lord, let us continue to watch out and pray for one another, my Father God. Let us continue to seek the good of each other, my Father God. Lord, we thank you. We praise you, Lord. In Jesus' name we pray. Amen. 1 Samuel 8, verse 7, it says, and the Lord said unto Samuel, hearken unto the voice of the people in all that they say unto thee, for they have not rejected thee, but they have rejected me, that I should not reign over them. Amen. So, you know, God comforts Samuel. You know, you could understand that Samuel was very upset, and he must have expressed his anguish in that place of prayer. So God says, you know, don't take this to heart. they've not rejected you. You are the messenger. You are doing what you are supposed to do. But they have rejected me. Amen. So we're going to pray. We may not have rejected God, in choosing somebody else over him. But, we can reject God when we do not allow him to reign in every area of our lives. Amen. That is what he says, they rejected me that I should not reign over them. So we're going to pray, if there are any areas in our lives that we have not surrendered to God, that is equivalent to rejecting him in that area. The Lord needs to reign in every area of our lives. Amen. He needs to take control. He needs to have the prime place in every area of our lives. And even when it comes to seeking him, we are expected to first seek him and his kingdom and his righteousness. So let's pray. If there is any area where we have rejected him, knowingly or unknowingly, let us pray that the Lord shall open our eyes. And as soon as that realization dawns on us, let us submit that area and so that he may reign, that we may not reject him in any part of our lives. Let's pray. Father God, we thank you, Father God. Lord, we pray, Lord, that you would continue to reign in our affairs, my Father, and everything that has to do with us, Lord. Lord, we submit every part of our lives into your hands, Lord. Lord, if there is any area, Father, where we are withholding ourselves, my Father God, if there is any area where we have not submitted and surrendered ourselves, Lord, Lord, we pray that you would open our eyes to see it, Lord, so that we may completely submit and humble ourselves before you, my Father God. Lord, we desire that your will, my Father, shall be done in our lives, my Father. We desire that your way shall prevail in everything that concerns us, my Father God. Lord, we pray for our children, my Father. We pray that they shall not reject you, my Father, in any area of their lives, my Father God. Lord, let them also submit themselves completely, my Father, wholly into your hands, my Father, Lord, so that you may be glorified, Lord. And Lord, we pray that we shall also seek you first, my Father, your kingdom and its righteousness, my Father God. And Lord, we pray that we shall not go seeking anything else, my Father. We shall not give anything else preeminence over you, my Father, in our lives, Father. We thank you. We praise you, Lord. In Jesus' name we pray. Amen. 1 Samuel 8, verse 8. It says, according to all the works which they have done since the day that I brought them out of Egypt, even unto this day, wherewith they have forsaken me and served other gods, so do they also unto thee. Amen. So God says, they have been continuing in this way for a long time. From the time I delivered them from bondage, from slavery, they've continued to do this. They reject my ways. They keep rejecting me. And God is not surprised that they have also rejected Samuel's counsel, his advice that he gave them. But you can see that these people were continuing in a pattern. There was no change. As a result, they were not making any progress. If you return to the place where you started, you're not gone far. So we're going to pray for ourselves, that we shall continue to be renewed on a daily basis. God has made us a new creation through Jesus Christ, and we are expected to be renewed, transformed every day, through his word. So we shall not remain in the same state. We shall not remain as the old man. We've become a new creature. Amen. So let's pray that, we shall continue to change. That which we were before, we shall not be tomorrow. Amen. The today's man has to change, has to improve. That is what it says. The path of the righteous shines brighter and brighter. So it has to shine brighter every day. So there has to be, changes in us, good changes that bring glory to God's name. Amen. Let's pray. Father God, we thank you, Father God. Lord, we desire, Lord, that this year, Lord, as we are enlarged in every area, Lord, we shall also be enlarged spiritually, my Father God. Lord, let us make progress spiritually, my Father God. Lord, we shall not remain where we were last year, my Father God. Lord, let us progress, my Father. Let us mature, my Father God. Let us grow stronger in our faith, my Father God. Let us grow closer to you, my Father God. Lord, let this desire be in our hearts, my Father, that we may seek you more, my Father, this year, Father God. Lord, let us be enlarged, Lord, in our spiritual understanding, my Father, Lord. Let the eyes of our understanding open, my Father, God. Lord, let us behold more wondrous things out of your law, my Father, God. Let that be our desire, Lord, that we may grow in you, my Father, God. Lord, we pray that we shall not remain the same, my Father. Lord, let the old man and his ways depart from us, my Father, God. Lord, let the new man come forth stronger every day, Father, God. Lord, we thank you. We praise you, Lord. In Jesus' name we pray. Amen.
1: God bless you all. Let's open to Isaiah chapter 25. Isaiah chapter 25, and I read from verse 1. It says, O Lord, thou art my God. I will exalt thee. I will praise thy name, for thou hast done wonderful things. Thy counsels of old are faithfulness and truth. So the prophet here, says with confidence, O Lord, thou art my God. He knew who his God is. And because he knew who his God is, he says, I will exalt thee and I will praise thy name. So we, you know, we are also people who know who our God is. We know how powerful he is. We know his glory. And we shall continue to say, we shall exalt thee. I shall praise your name. And he says, for thou hast done wonderful things. Thy counsels of old are faithfulness and truth. And it continues. We saw the testimonies that came forth. You know, his counsels of old are faithfulness and truth. He has done great things for us even in the past. And, you know, the Lord has been doing great things for generations. And he continues to do it even now. And, you know, that's why we're going to say we know who our God is. And that is our confidence. That is our hope. Because we know who our God is, you know, we shall continue to praise him. We shall continue to exalt him. For he continues to do great things for each one of us and our families. Let's pray. Father God, we thank you. We praise you. We glorify you, Lord. Lord, with confidence, with a lot of peace, Lord, we say we know who our God is, Lord. And because you are our King, you are our friend, you are our God, Lord, we shall continue to exalt thee, Father. We shall continue to praise thee, Father. Lord, we shall continue to, Lord, do things for the advancement of your kingdom, Father. For Lord, you continue to do great things for each one of us, Lord. You have done wonderful things in our lives, Lord. And your counsels of old, Lord, are faithfulness and truth. And Lord, it continues in our lives and in the lives of our children, Father. We thank you, Lord. Lord, you shall continue to do great things for each one of us, Father, and our families, Lord, and our children, Lord. We shall praise you. We shall glorify you. We shall magnify you, Lord. And we stand in confidence and we say, Lord, we have a wonderful God, Lord. We praise you. We glorify you. In Jesus' name we pray. Amen. Verse 2 says, for thou hast made of a city an heap, of a defended city a ruin. A palace of strangers to be no city, it shall never be built. Therefore shall the strong people glorify thee. The city of the terrible nations shall fear thee. So, you know, it doesn't matter whether an individual or a nation thinks that it's got a lot of things to protect itself, or they have the wealth, or they have everything that can protect them. But, you know, we have a God who's righteous, and his judgments are always fair. So, you know, the Lord can just destroy something or an individual or a nation. You know, it doesn't take him much time. He can destroy it anytime because, and it says, it shall never be built again. And verse 3 says, therefore shall the strong people glorify thee. You know, so who are the strong people? We, the people who trust him, who walk in obedience. We who know who our Lord is. And it says, the city of the terrible nation shall fear thee. So, you know, others shall see how powerful our God is. They shall see, you know, things that our God can do for us and our families and in general, what the Lord can do. And they shall also fear thee. That's what the word of God says. So we're going to pray that, you know, let more and more people, you know, listen to his word and change themselves and rely, you know, only on him. They shall come seeking him. Let's pray. Father God, we thank you, we praise you, we glorify you, Lord. Your word says, Lord, that you can destroy any city, anything, Lord, that stands in their confidence, in their hope, in what they have, Lord. But Lord, your people, Lord, who are strong in your glory, Lord, in your blessings, Lord, who in faith, Father, knowing that you are the one who has control over everything in their lives, Lord. Lord, they shall see and glorify thee, Father. Lord, and many other people, Lord, shall see what you do, Lord. And they shall come seeking you, Lord. They shall return, Lord. They shall, Lord, come seeking you and turn towards your word, Father, and they shall follow you, Lord, and they shall also be saved, Father. Lord, we pray for many people in this land, Lord, in all over the world, Father, in our countries back home, Lord. Lord, who are living without knowing you, Lord. Lord, they shall see your power, Lord, in their lives, Lord. They shall see what you can do, Lord. They shall glorify you, Lord, and they shall come seeking you, Lord. Lord, our testimonies also shall make a difference in their lives, Lord. Lord, we pray for colleagues who are working with us, Lord. We pray for family members who do not know you, Father. Lord, as we speak to them, Lord, you shall touch their hearts, Lord. They shall come seeking you, Father. They shall return, Father. Lord, all their hearts that's made of stones shall melt, Father. And they shall, Lord, humble themselves in front of you, Father. And they shall glorify you, Lord. This is our desire, Lord. This is our prayer, Father. And Lord, we stand in the gap and pray, Lord, for those nations, Lord. For all those people who do not know you, Father. We thank you, we praise you, we glorify you. In Jesus' name we pray. Amen. Verse 4 says, for thou hast been a strength to the poor, a strength to the needy in his distress, a refuge from the storm, a shadow from the heat, when the blast of the terrible one is as a storm against the wall. So, you know, we know for sure that we have a God who is a strength to the poor, a strength to the needy, a refuge from the storm, a shadow from the heat. So, you know, he continues to be our provider. He continues to be our refuge. He continues to be our fortress. So we're going to thank our Lord for all that he continues to do for us, and he shall continue to do it in our future also. Let's pray. Father God, we thank you, we praise you, we glorify you, Lord. We have this hope, Father. We have this confidence, Father, because we have you, Jesus. Lord, we pray, Lord, that you shall continue to be the strength to the poor, Father. Lord, there are many people who are in need, who are in distress, Lord. You shall continue to strengthen them, Lord, through your word, and you shall make a difference in their lives, Lord. You are a refuge in the storm, Lord. Father, help us, Lord, whatever problems we face, Lord. Lord, help us not to focus on those problems, Lord, because for Lord, Father, your word says you are a refuge from the storm, Lord, a shadow from the heat, Father. Lord, you stand as a storm. You are like a wall that stands against the storm, Father. Lord, that is why your word says, Lord, when the enemy comes in like a flood, the Spirit of the Lord raises a standard against them, Lord. This is our confidence, Lord. So help us not to focus on our problems. Help us not to be distracted from what we have to listen from you, Father. But help us to focus on your word, Father. Help us to focus on the fact that, Lord, you are our refuge and strength, Father. Lord, we pray, Lord, that nothing shall distract us from you, Lord. No worries of the world, Lord. Nothing shall keep us away from you, Father, but our focus, our strength continues to be you, Lord. We thank you, we praise you, we glorify you. In Jesus' name we pray. Amen. Verse 5 says, thou shalt bring down the noise of strangers as the heat in a dry place, even the heat with the shadow of a cloud. The branch of the terrible ones shall be brought low. And in this mountain shall the Lord of hosts make unto all people a feast of fat things, a feast of wines on the lees, of fat things full of marrow, of wines on the lees, well refined. And he will destroy in this mountain the face of the covering cast over all people, and the veil that is spread over all nations. He will swallow up death in victory, and the Lord God will wipe away tears from off all faces, and the rebuke of his people shall he take away from off all the earth, for the Lord hath spoken it. So, you know, the Lord continues to say that, you know, he shall put down those who are proud. But for those who humble themselves in front of the Lord, it says that, you know, the Lord of hosts makes unto all people a feast of fat things, a feast of wines on the lees, of fat things full of marrow. So he continues to bless us with good things as we remain humble in his sight, as we walk in obedience. And in verse 8, it says, the Lord God will wipe away tears from of all faces, and the rebuke of his people shall he take away from of all the earth. So, you know, we shall always remember that at the end, it is our focus is to have eternal life with him. So, you know, this is how we shall live, always remembering that whatever we do, all our actions, it's humility and walking in obedience that makes that difference for us and our children. Let's pray. Father God, we thank you, we praise you, we glorify you, Lord. Lord, we pray, Lord, that we shall continue to remain humble in your sight, Father. Lord, reveal it to us, Lord, if there are any areas where we need to humble ourselves, Father. Lord, let pride never come anywhere near us, Father. Lord, whatever we are, whatever we have, it's because of you, Lord, and your mercy in our lives, Lord. Father, we pray, Lord, that as we humble ourselves, as we walk in obedience, you shall continue to bless us, Lord, in this land, Lord. We shall continue to see great things happening in our lives, Lord. You shall continue to do great things for each one of us, Father. Lord, and also, Father, we pray that whatever we do, Lord, all our actions, Lord, whatever we do, we shall always remember, Lord, that our aim is to have eternal life with you, Lord. And none of us shall miss it, Father. We thank you. We praise you. We glorify you, Lord. In Jesus' name we pray. Amen.
2: God bless you, everyone. Let's open Psalm 121. And I will read from verse 1. Psalm 121 and verse 1 says, I will lift up my eyes to the hills. For whence comes my help? My help comes from the Lord who made heaven and earth. Hallelujah. So it says that my help comes from the Lord who made heaven and earth. Our help is in the name of the Lord who made heaven and earth. Hallelujah. So we're going to pray. We thank God that God has answered our prayers. David said that this poor man cried out to the Lord and he heard my prayers. We thank God for the prayers which God has heard when we cried out to him. We'll pray that we will continue to look up to Jesus. Hallelujah. For he is the author and the finisher of our faith. We will continue to seek his face and continue to call upon his name because our help comes from him. Hallelujah. We will not look up to the contacts. We will not look up to the left or to the right. He is our provider. He has created us. He has made us and he is with us. Hallelujah. He is with his children. He will never leave us. He will not forsake us. That's what his word says. So we'll pray. It says that the Lord is the help of those who seek him. So we are going to pray that we will continue to seek him until we find him in our situation, until he delivers us, until he takes us to our rich fulfillment. Hallelujah. Let's open our mouth and pray. Father God, we thank you. We give you all glory, honor, and all praise, Lord. Lord, your word says that you are on high, you are in your heaven, but you dwell in the midst of your people, O Lord God. Lord, we thank you for this time. Lord, we know that your ears and your eyes are upon us, Father God, to hear our request, Father God, to grant our request, King of glory. Lord, we look up to you, Father God, for peace, O Lord God, for provision, O Lord God, for protection, O Lord God, for deliverance, Father God, for healing, O Lord God. Lord, you are our deliverer, Father God. It is you who has delivered us in the past and you are the same God, Lord, yesterday, today and forever, Father God. Lord, we pray in the name of Jesus Christ that

Your peace shall rule in this land, Abba Father. Your peace shall rule, Father God, in our families, in our employments, in our businesses, in the life of our children, in their academics, Father God. Lord, we know that our help comes from you, Abba Father. Lord, we will continue to seek you and continue to find you, Abba Father. Lord, we thank you that in seeking you, we have deliverance, Father God. Lord, we pray, Father God, that we shall continue to remain in your presence, O Lord God. Lord, we pray for our children, Father God, that they shall put their trust in you, Lord. They shall know how to seek you, Father God, from the rising of the sun to its going down, Father God, each day, Lord. Every point of time, Father God. Lord, we will continue to seek you, Father God. Your word says, seek me and live. Lord, we pray, Father God, that we will continue to call upon your name, Father God, because it is you who has delivered us and it is you who will continue to save us, Father God. Lord, we thank you. We give you all glory, honor, and all praise. In Jesus' mighty name we pray. Amen. I will read verse 3. It says, he will not allow your foot to be moved. He who keeps you will not slumber. Behold, he who keeps Israel shall neither slumber nor sleep. Hallelujah. So the Lord will never leave us. Hallelujah. And he will not allow our foot to be moved. When we walk in the obedience to his word, when we are walking in his wisdom, when we are keeping all his commandments and living our life, which is right in his sight, he will not allow our foot to be moved. Hallelujah. And when we are walking in the wisdom of God, we will walk safely and we will not stumble. Hallelujah. Even when we lie down, we will not be afraid and we will have sweet sleep. That's what the word of God says. So we're going to pray. That Lord, I know that you are my keeper and it is you who has kept me alive in this land of living. You have given me everything that pertains to godliness and livelihood in Christ Jesus, and I have Christ in me, the hope of glory. We are praying that Lord will continue to be our help. Let's open our mouth and pray. Father God, we thank you. We give you glory, honor, and all praise, Father God. The eyes of all look expectantly to you, Father God. And you give them their food in due season, Father God. That's what your word says, Father God. You open your hand, Father God, and you satisfy the desire of every living thing, Father God. Lord, you will not allow our foot to be moved, Father God. We will not stumble when we are walking in the obedience to your word, Father God. Lord, in our little strength, we have purpose, Lord, and we have desire to walk in your ways, Lord, to please you, Father God. Lord, help us. Your grace is sufficient for us, Lord. Lord, we present them to your throne of grace, Abba Father. Lord, you are their help, Father God. It is you who has kept them, Father God. Lord, we pray, King of glory. Lord, you be with them, Lord. You be their God, Father God. Lord, we have made you our refuge, Father God. We have made you our deliverer, Father God. Defense, O Lord God. You are our deliverer, Father God. You are our strength in the name of Jesus Christ, Lord. You are the strength of our families, Lord. You are the strength of our church, Lord. You are the strength of spiritually, mentally, emotionally, Father God. Lord, you are our shield, Father God, and the horn of our salvation, King of glory. We have made you, Father God, our dwelling place, Father God. And Lord, we pray, Father God, as long as we have this breath of life in us, Lord, we will continue to dwell in your presence, Father God. Make every effort to keep your word, O Lord God. Your word says that you will always keep us. Lord, you never sleep and you never slumber, Father God. We thank you that your eyes are upon us, upon our children, Father God. And you have seen what we have gone through throughout the day, Lord. You have seen our labor. You have seen how we have toiled, O Lord God, throughout the day. And we know, Father God, that our labor is not in vain, King of glory, because our reward is from you, Abba Father. Lord, we thank you. We give you glory, honor, and all praise. In Jesus' mighty name we pray. Amen. Let's read verse 5. It says, the Lord is your keeper. The Lord is your shade at your right hand. The sun shall not strike you by day, nor the moon by night. Hallelujah. The Lord is our keeper. The Lord is my children's keeper. Tell yourself, remind yourself that the Lord is my keeper. I shall not be moved and nothing will make me afraid. It says that he is at our right hand. Hallelujah. He is at our right hand to save us, to deliver us, to protect us, to provide for us, and to keep us alive so that we can testify his goodness. It says that the sun shall not strike you by day, nor the moon by night. Hallelujah. And scripture says in Psalm 91, it says that because we have made him our refuge. Hallelujah. And the Most High our dwelling place.

cast out all fear. Let's open our mouth and pray. Father God, we thank you. We give you all glory, honor, and all praise, Father God. You are great, Father God, and greatly to be praised, my Lord. We thank you that you are our keeper, my Father. My creator is my keeper, Lord. Lord, I thank you, King of glory, my Lord, my God, and my Father, the King of my righteousness. Lord, you are the one who has kept us alive, Father God. You are our keeper, my Father. You are the keeper of our children, Lord. You are the one who is protecting us, Father God. Safety is of you, Abba Father. When we go out, when we come in, Lord, it is you who has kept us safe and sound, oh Lord God. Lord, we pray, Father God, your word says that you are our shield at our right hand, Father God, to defend us, to deliver us, to redeem us, Father God. Lord, your word says 1,000 may fall at your side and 10,000 at your right hand, but it shall not come near you. Lord, we thank you for this promise, Lord. Lord, we pray, King of glory, that violence and fear and terror shall be far away from our tents, oh Lord God. Only the voice of rejoicing, Father God, shall remain in our houses, oh Lord God. Lord, we thank you for the promise, King of glory, that you are with us to the end of the earth, Father God, because we are following you, Lord, because we have purpose to serve you in spirit and in truth with all our heart, with all our soul, and with all our strength, Father God. It is you who has kept our businesses, Father God. You will continue to keep the businesses which you have given to your children, Lord. You will continue to keep the employments which you have given to your children, Lord. You will continue to keep that which you have prepared for us, oh Lord God, that we may enter and we may receive it, Father God. Lord, we thank you. We give you glory, honor, and all praise. In Jesus' mighty name we pray. Amen. Amen. And verse 7 says, the Lord shall preserve you from all evil. He shall preserve your soul. The Lord shall preserve your going out and your coming in from this time forth and forevermore. Hallelujah. The Lord, it is He who has preserved us, and He will continue to preserve everything that concerns us, concerns our church, concerns our children, whatever God has prepared. Hallelujah. It says that He shall preserve our soul. So we'll pray that Lord continue to deliver us from all evil and preserve our soul for your heavenly kingdom. It says that the Lord shall preserve your going out and your coming in. So you are protected, you're shielded, you're covered with the presence of God. Nothing will touch you. Even when you're going through a difficult situation, you're not well, you're facing difficult challenges, the Lord is with you. You're not alone. It is the strength of God that is keeping you going. Hallelujah. It says that from this time forth and forevermore. That means situation will come again and again and again, but Lord will never leave you. He will not forsake you. He is our help. So we are going to pray, Lord, preserve whatever you have prepared, whatever you have for me and for my family. Let's open our mouth and pray. Father God, we thank you. We give you all glory, honor, and all praise, Father God. Thank you for preserving us, oh Lord God. Thank you for preserving the businesses which you have given to your children, Father God. Thank you for preserving their jobs, oh Lord God. Thank you for preserving our children in this land, Father God. Their academics, Father God. Lord, we know our future is in your hands, Father God. Lord, there is no fear, oh Lord God, because we know it is you who will preserve everything that you have prepared for us, Father God, even in the future, Lord. Lord, we pray that give us wisdom continuously, Lord, that we may keep ourselves from all evil, Lord, that we may keep iniquity far from our tabernacles, oh Lord God. We lay aside every malice, every deceit, every envy, Father God, every evil speaking, Father God, that does not bring glory to your name, Father God. And your promise is that you will keep us from this time forth and forevermore, Lord. Lord, we pray, King of glory, that we shall remain in your presence all the days of our lives, Father God. Only your goodness and your mercy shall follow us, Father God. Those who are not here at this time, Father God, we pray for those members also, Lord. Preserve them, Lord. Preserve them. Preserve their going out and when they come in, Lord. Preserve the works of their hands for them, Lord. Preserve their blessings which you have for them, Lord, which you have reserved for them, Father God. We commit everything in your hands, Lord. You are faithful to keep it, oh Lord God. Lord, we pray that we shall never rely to our own strength and never rely to our little wisdom, Father God, but we shall continue to rely upon you, Father God, because our help comes from you. Without you, King of glory, we are nothing, Lord. And with you, we can do all things, Father God, because it is you who strengthens us, Lord. So Lord, we pray, King of glory, that your hand of mercy
Father God, shall never depart from us, Lord. We know that you are the one who has preserved us. You are the one who has defended us, Father God. You are the one who is keeping us, O Lord God, and you are the one who provides help for us, Lord.

0: Lord, we pray and desire to remain in you, to remain in your presence, to dwell in your presence all the days of our lives, Lord. We thank you, Abba Father, for what you have done for us, Lord, and who you are. You're the same God yesterday, today, and forever, Lord. Those who look up to you expectantly, Lord. Lord, you have not rejected their request, Father God, but we know our prayer shall be answered in due time, Father God, according to your will, O Lord God. So we submit our will and our prayers, Father God, our supplication to you, Father God, and we pray that your will be done in our lives, Father God, and let alone your name be glorified. We thank you, we give you glory, honor, and all praise. In Jesus' mighty name we pray. Amen.
1: God bless you, everyone. Let's turn our Bibles to Psalm 27. Psalm 27, and I will read verse 5. Psalm 27. Verse 5. It says, "For in the time of trouble he shall hide me in his pavilion, in the secret place of his tabernacle. He shall hide me, he shall set me high upon a rock." Hallelujah. It says, "For in the time of trouble can be a time of lack, a time where you are under pressure, a time when the enemy surrounded you, a time of danger, a time of lack. But I thank God, it says, in the time of trouble, he shall hide me in his pavilion." That is our confidence. That is the confidence of the psalmist. Because trouble times are real. It will come. It will come sooner or later. Sometimes in your life, you will experience trouble time. But the safety of the Lord is also real. God protects, God shields his people. It says, "For in the time of trouble, he shall hide me in his pavilion." I thank God, for he continues to hide his people. He continues to protect his people. No matter what the enemy tries to do, but God continues to protect us. He continues to shield us. And that is what the psalmist says. "The name of the Lord is a strong tower. The righteous run to him and they are safe." The safety is of the Lord. May God continue to protect us. He continues to shield us. No matter what the enemy tries to do, no matter what the danger lies ahead, no matter what the evil tries to attack us, but the Lord shall continue to protect us from all evil. May God continue to protect our children from all danger, from every attack of the enemy, from every snare of the fowler. May we continue to escape everything in the name of Jesus. Let's open our mouth and pray. Father God, we thank you, we praise you, we magnify your name, Father God. Lord, we thank you, Lord, for who you are, Lord. Lord, in the time of trouble, Father God, you have delivered us, Father God. And this is our confidence, Father God, that you will continue to deliver us, Father God, from every lack, from every distress, Father God, from every difficult time, from every danger, from every opposition, Father God. You will continue to deliver your people, Father God. For the name of the Lord is a strong tower. The righteous run to him and they are safe, Father God. Lord, we thank you, Father God, for the safety that we have in you, Father God. Thank you, Lord, for protecting your children, Father God. Thank you, Lord, for shielding us, Father God. Lord, from every attack of the enemy, Father God, you have shielded us. You have protected us, Father God. Lord, we thank you, Father God, for the safety is of the Lord, Father God. Lord, we pray, Father God, we shall continue to dwell in the secret place of the Most High, Father God. We will continue to abide under the shadow of the Almighty, Father God. Lord, we thank you, Lord, for protecting us, for shielding us, Father God. We thank you, Lord, for shielding, protecting us. Our children, Father God, Lord, are going in and are coming out is blessed, Father God. Lord, we thank you, we praise you, we magnify your name, Lord. We ask this prayer in Jesus' mighty name. Amen. Verse 6 says, I'm reading from Psalm 27, verse 6. It says, "And now my head shall be lifted up above my enemies all around me. Therefore, I will offer sacrifices of joy in his tabernacle. I will sing." Yes, I will sing praises to the Lord. Hallelujah. "And now my head shall be lifted up." After that time of trouble, after that challenging time, after every dark night comes joy in the morning. It says, "And now my head shall be lifted up above my enemies all around me." You know what? God doesn't have to remove your enemies. It doesn't say that God will remove your enemies. It says he will lift up your head around your enemies. That is what the Bible says. In the midst of your enemies, God will prepare a table before me in the presence of my enemies. God will continue to lift us up. He will continue to restore us. He will continue to bless us. He will continue to give us honor. He will continue to make our ways victorious in the presence of our enemies. And it says, "Therefore,
2: I will offer sacrifices of joy in his tabernacle. I will sing. Yes, I will sing praises to the Lord. Hallelujah. My praise, my thanksgiving to the Lord. Let it not be situational. Okay, when things will be good, when everything will be well, that's when I will praise. I will praise him. That is the act of faith. I will praise him in that situation because I know my God can change every situation. We know about Paul and Silas. They were in the prison. They were chained. They were in the prison. But they started to praise. They started to give thanks. And when they started to do that, situations changed. The heaven door, the earth shook. The prison gates broke. Then their situation changed. So I don't know what your situation is. Give thanks. Praise his name. Lift up his name. God is able to change that situation. Let's open our mouth and pray. Father God, we thank you. We praise you. We magnify your name, Father God. Lord, we thank you, Father God, for you are the lifter of our head, Father God. Lord, we pray, Lord, you lift our heads, Father God, in the presence of our enemies, Father God. Those who are planning, those who are plotting evil, Father God. Lord, we know, Lord, you will lift us up in that situation, Father God. Lord, our expectation is of you and it shall not be cut off, Father God. Lord, we pray, Lord, no weapon fashioned or formed against us shall prosper. And every tongue that rises against us in judgment, Lord, we condemn it in the name of Jesus, Father God. Lord, we pray for ourselves, Father God, no matter the situation, Lord, I will offer sacrifices of praise. I will offer joy, Father God. Lord, we shall be joyous. We shall sing in every situation, Father God. For we know, Lord, you are able to change every situation, Father God. So Lord, we pray, Lord, may my praise, may my thanksgiving, may my joy not be situational, but I will give you praise, Father God, in every situation, Father God. Let your praise continually be on my lips, Father God. Lord, we thank you, Father God, for you are a God who is able to change my situations, Father God. We thank you, Lord, for lifting up our heads, Father God. Lord, even amongst those, Father God, who plotted evil, Father God, you have brought us out, Father God, gloriously, Father God. Lord, we thank you for that. Lord, we pray, Lord, you continue to lift us up, Father God. You continue to make your people victorious, Father God. You continue to make your people overcomers, Father God. We shall come forth with testimonies, Lord. We thank you. We praise you. We magnify your name, Lord. We ask this prayer in Jesus' mighty name. Amen. Let's go to verse 13. Psalm 27, verse 13. It says, I would have lost heart unless I had believed that I would see the goodness of the Lord in the land of the living. Hallelujah. It says, I would have lost heart. It shows a sign that you were almost at the verge of giving up. You were discouraged. You had given up hope. But it says, I would have lost a heart. But the turning point is, unless I had believed. We need to believe. We walk by faith and not by sight. We need to continue to believe. You know, the Bible says, the word of God which they heard did not profit them. Why? Because they did not mix it with faith. We'll pray for ourselves that we will see the goodness of the Lord in this land of the living. The goodness of God is real. We have tasted and seen that God has been so good to us. It says, I would see the goodness of the Lord. I will not just hear about it. It will not be second-hand information. I will see it for myself. In my workplace, I will see the goodness of the Lord. In my family, I will see the goodness of the Lord. In my employment, in my business, I will see the goodness of the Lord. In my children's academic, I will see the goodness of the Lord. In this land, I will see the goodness of the Lord. It's not going to be afterlife, but when I'm living, as I'm breathing, I will see the goodness of the Lord. This year, I will see the goodness of the Lord in every area of my life. Let's open our mouth and pray. Father God, we thank you, we praise you, we magnify your name, Father God. Lord, we commit ourselves into your hands, Father God. Lord, we pray, Father God, may none of us give up, may none of us faint, may none of us grow weary, Father God. But Lord, our expectation is from you, Father God. Lord, I have believed, Father God. We are those who do not walk by sight, Father God, but we walk by faith, Father God. Lord, we commit ourselves into your hands, Father God. Lord, we pray, as we have heard the word, Father God, we shall mix it with faith, Father God. Our expectation is from you, Lord. I will see the goodness of the Lord in this land, Father God. It shall not be a second-hand information. I will not see others' goodness, Father God, but I will experience my own goodness in my job, in my employment, in my business. I will see the goodness of the Lord. In my children's academic, I will see the goodness of the Lord, Father God. In my married life, in our families, Lord, I will see the goodness of the Lord, Father God. Lord, we thank you, Lord, for you have been so good to us, Father God. You are a good God, Father God. And we shall continue to see your goodness, Father God. Goodness and mercy shall continue to follow us all the days of our lives, Father God. Lord, we thank you, Lord. We We shall continue to operate in faith, Father God. We thank you, we praise you, we magnify your name, Lord. We ask this prayer in Jesus' mighty name. Amen. Verse 14 says, wait on the Lord, be of good courage, and he shall strengthen your heart. Wait, I say, on the Lord. Hallelujah. Waiting can be hard because we don't know when is it going to be the time of visitation, when that thing is going to come to pass. We need to wait on the Lord. And it says, while we are waiting, be of good courage. Don't give up. Don't lose heart. Don't go weary. Continue to wait on the Lord, because God makes everything beautiful in his time. The Bible says, those that wait upon the Lord, they shall renew their strength. They shall not go weary. They shall walk and not faint. They shall run and not go weary. So we'll pray as we are waiting on the Lord, as we are waiting for an answer of God, as we are waiting on that promotion, as we are waiting on that business deal, I will be of good courage. I will not give up. I will not lose hope. But I shall, and it says, and he shall strengthen your heart. May God continue to strengthen each and every one of us as we are waiting on the Lord. Let's open our mouth and pray. Father God, I thank you, I praise you, I magnify your name, Father God. Lord, we thank you, Father God. Lord, we are waiting on you, Father God. For we know, Lord, you make everything beautiful in your time, Father God. So Lord, we pray, may none of us rush, may none of us give in, may none of us faint, may none of us go weary, Father God. But Lord, we wait with an expectation, Father God, knowing, Lord, that you will make everything beautiful in your time, Father God. Your word says, those that wait upon the Lord shall renew their strength, Father God. So Lord, we pray, Lord, we shall be strengthened in this time of waiting, Father God. Lord, we pray, may none of us give up, may none of us give hope, Father God, but we shall wait, Father God, looking unto Jesus, the author and finisher of our faith, Father God. Lord, we pray, Lord, you give us the strength, you give us the grace, Father God, while we are waiting, Father God. May none of us be discouraged in this waiting, Father God. Lord, you renew our strength. We shall be strengthened in this time, Father God. We thank you, we praise you, we magnify your name, Lord. We ask this prayer in Jesus' mighty name. Amen. Amen. Amen.
3: God bless you, everyone. We thank God for those prayers. Let's turn our Bibles to Luke chapter 18, and we'll start reading from verse 18. Luke chapter 18, from verse 18. We all know this scripture about the rich young ruler. It says from verse 18, and a certain ruler asked him, saying, good master, what shall I do to inherit eternal life? And Jesus said unto him, why callest thou me good? None is good save one, that is God. Hallelujah. So it's interesting that Jesus pointed out

0: Let's open our mouths and pray, Lord, let nothing keep me from loving you completely with everything that I have. Father God, we bless your name, we glorify your name. Lord, I thank you, Heavenly Father, for you have called us to love you with all our hearts, with all our minds, with all our strength, Lord. We pray, Father God, anything trying to compete with your love, Heavenly Father, anything trying to compete with our obedience to your word, Father God, anything trying to keep us, Lord, from complete obedience, Lord, and from completely submitting and yielding to you, Heavenly Father, Lord, we bind it and we cast it out in the name of Jesus, Lord. Lord, every spirit of disobedience, Lord, every spirit of pride, Lord, every spirit of love of money, Heavenly Father, every spirit of prioritizing things above you, Heavenly Father, Lord, we bind it, we cast it out, Lord, and we release the spirit of obedience, Heavenly Father. We release the spirit of submission, Heavenly Father. Lord, when we hear your word, Lord, let us continue to obey it with all our hearts, with all our minds, with all our strength, Heavenly Father. And Lord, we know, Father God, that you give us the will and the grace to do it, Lord, the strength to do it, Heavenly Father. We submit ourselves, Lord. We pray, Father God, you continue to strengthen us, Lord, even in this time of prayer, Lord. If there are areas where we are lacking, Heavenly Father, which we are unable to keep in our flesh, Heavenly Father, Lord, through your spirit, Lord, we know we are able to do it, Heavenly Father. We bless your name, we glorify your name, Lord. We ask this prayer in Jesus' name. Amen. Amen. Let's look at verse 24, Luke 18, verse 24. It says, and when Jesus saw that he was very sorrowful, he said, how hardly shall they that have riches enter into the kingdom of God? For it is easier for a camel to go through a needle's eye than for a rich man to enter into the kingdom of God. And they that heard it said, who then can be saved? And he said, the things which are impossible with men are possible with God. Hallelujah. So again, Jesus is clearing out a misconception which was prevalent then and is still prevalent now. You know, people think if you are rich, if you are doing well, then you are very close to God. God loves you more than others. That's what the Bible says. People assume that gain is godliness. But what is the truth? What does the Bible say? The Bible says godliness with contentment is great gain. When you learn to be content with the things that you have, we thank God for the prayers that came forth. You know, we will not run after filthy lucre, we will not run after the riches of the world, we will not run after the things that are outside, but we shall learn how to be contented. And Jesus said, he is not speaking against being rich, he is not talking against prosperity, because God blesses his people. God takes pleasure in the prosperity of his people. What he's saying is that this prosperity, this blessing should not take you away from God. It shall not take priority in your life. The love of money, the blessing should not take you away. And it says, things that may seem impossible with men are possible with God. So that's why we need God all the time. We say, Lord, even in my blessing, even in my riches, even in my promotion, even when you bless me in my family, I still want to love you with all my heart, with all my soul, with all my strength. I do not want these things to take my heart away. So we'll open our mouths and we'll make this prayer. Lord, help me to be content with the blessings that you have given me. May we never fall for this trap that gain is godliness. But let me know that godliness with contentment is great gain. And let the world know. Let my family know. Let my friends know. Let the world outside know that it is not only money that defines you, but godliness with contentment, the love of God, needs to be in you. Let's pray. Gracious Heavenly Father, Lord, we thank you, Lord, for your word, Heavenly Father. Lord, we pray you deliver us from the love of money, Lord. We deliver us from the lust of the eyes, from the lust of the flesh, from the pride of life, Heavenly Father. You deliver us, Lord, from running after riches and glitter of the world that they are trapped in, Lord. We pray, Father God, let us be delivered through your word, Lord. Let our minds be renewed, Heavenly Father. And let us know how to remain contented, Lord, walking in godliness all the days of our lives, Lord, knowing that you have given us all things that pertain to life and godliness. You know what we need, Lord. You know the things that we require for daily living, Heavenly Father. You know what my family needs. You know what my children need. You know the bills we need to pay, Heavenly Father. You know the food that we need to eat, Heavenly Father. Let us not worry about tomorrow, Father God, but let us learn to love you, Lord, to seek your kingdom and your righteousness all the days of our lives, Heavenly Father, to be single-minded in serving you and worshiping you, Lord. Let us not be double-minded, Lord. Let us not have one foot in the world and one foot in your kingdom, Lord, but let us be completely yielded to your word, Lord, knowing, Father God, that you are taking care of every desire, you are taking care of every need that we have, Heavenly Father. We bless your name, we glorify your name, Lord. We ask this prayer in Jesus' name. Amen. Amen. Amen. And lastly, let's look at verse 28. It says, then Peter said, lo, we have left all and followed thee. And he said unto them, verily I say unto you, there is no man that hath left house or parents or brethren or wife or children for the kingdom of God's sake, who shall not receive manifold more in this present time and in the world to come life everlasting. Hallelujah. So when you are able to give up things for God, when you are able to prioritize God, it is not only in the afterlife, it is not only in heaven that you will receive reward. I will see the blessing of the Lord in the land of the living. It says even in this land, you will receive that reward. Not just a penny for penny. It says many fold more what you have left. God is able to reward you much beyond that you have given up for Him. So we'll make this prayer. You know, people think it is very difficult. When you follow God, it will be very difficult to give this up and to give that up. No, you will just take pleasure in the presence of God. It will come to you easily. His commandments are not grievous. Let's open our mouths and pray. Lord, help me to prioritize you over everything in my life, over my own desires, over my own thinking, over my own mentality, over my own attractions and my own likings. Let me prioritize you in everything. And I know that you are a rewarder of them who diligently seek you and serve you. Let's pray. Gracious Heavenly Father, Lord, we thank you for the confidence that your word continues to give us, Lord. We thank you for who you are, Lord, for you are not unrighteous to forget our labor of love, Lord. You continue to reward us diligently, Heavenly Father. You owe no man anything, Heavenly Father. Lord, with this understanding, with this comfort, with this confidence, Lord, help us to continue to prioritize you, Lord. Lord, we pray nothing shall stand in comparison to you, Lord. Let all things fade away, Lord. As Paul said, Lord, everything else I consider as dung, Lord, before the knowledge of knowing you, Father God. Lord, help us, Father God. Let it not even be a competition, Lord. Let it not even be a choice, Lord. Let it be very easy for us to always choose you and prioritize you over my time, over my comfort, over my desires, Lord, over the things that I would like to do, Heavenly Father. Let your name, let your will always be on the top, Heavenly Father. We bless your name. We glorify your name, Lord. We thank you, Lord. We pray for our children, Lord. Let them also grow in this understanding, Lord. Let them not depart from the way of the teaching of your word, Heavenly Father. We praise you and we thank you, Lord. We ask this prayer in Jesus' name. Amen. Amen. Amen. Amen. Hallelujah.
1: Revival, Lord. We need a Holy Ghost revival. Send the rain from heaven.

that men may hear the truth, come to the light of the truth, and walk in the truth. Dr. Ihemeh N. Ndukwe, a missionary in the Middle East and Asia for more than 21 years, graced with a word for revival, now comes your way on Revival Now. 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Revival Now,

himself in John chapter 9 verse 5, saying, as long as I am in the world, I am the light of the world. So God did not send his son into the world to condemn the world, but that the world through him might be saved. He that believeth in him is not condemned, but he that believeth not is condemned already. And this is the condemnation, that light is come into the world, and men love darkness rather than the light. For everyone that doeth evil hates the light, neither comes to the light. But he that doeth the truth comes to the light, that his deeds may be made manifest that they are wrought in God. When men hear the truth and come to the truth, come to its light, walk in the truth, walk in the light, do deeds of the truth. This is revival. To minister is Dr. Ihieme Ndukwe. Dr. Ihieme Ndukwe has been a missionary in the Middle East and Asia for more than 21 years. Dr. Ihieme Ndukwe is graced with the word for revival now, reviving the ministers, the families, and the nations, preaching the word of God, pure and unadulterated, in demonstration of the Spirit and of power, so that men's faith is not on enticing words of man's wisdom, but in the power of God. You can sit under this anointing and remain the same. Revival.

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1: verse 32. Hebrews 11, verse 32. And what shall I more say? For the day will fail me to tell of Gideon, and of Barak, and of Samson, and of Jephthah. We have first of Rahab, who was a harlot. We now heard of Samson also, who was keen on going after the harlot. Jephthah was born by a harlot, and his kinsmen despised him. It doesn't matter the background of your birth. It's irrelevant to God. What matters to God is for you to believe his word and walk in his word. It doesn't matter to God. Who gave you the authority to be king to start with? Every king and every subject, we face the same judgment seat of God. So it doesn't matter the background of your birth. What matters is whom have you believed? Jephthah was cast out from his home because he was born by a harlot. And his brother said, no, you can't have the same inheritance with us. Go. And you know, God is awesome. He makes things to work together for good. For them that love him. For them that are called according to his purpose. There came a time they needed to fight a battle. They didn't have anybody. Well, they fired for that battle. It was only Jephthah. You can read Judges 11, 1 to 40. The grace of God can identify you. He can find you wherever you are. If God has purposed to use you for something, let people try to obliterate you. Let people try to silence you. Let people try to make you as nobody. Eventually, this vision will speak. For it's for an appointed time. At the appointed time. God made them to go and look for Jephthah. Because there was no man in the place that could deliver. And they went. And Jephthah made them to make a promise. I will rule over you people. Before you said I would. But now, if I am going to look at the conditionality, it's God who gave him that wisdom. So you cannot give excuses. Because of the circumstance of my birth, I can't make it in life. It's a lie. Don't use that. Don't allow the enemy to use that against you. It doesn't matter the circumstance of your birth. What matters is you, whom you have believed and what you have believed. If you believe that God will do what he has promised, he will do it. And if you purpose to follow the word of God, God himself will fulfill the word of God. I know Jephthah, because of maybe the circumstance of his birth, but most importantly, because he understood that vow is very important. That if you make a vow, God will never break it. God will honor it. It's only you that can break. If you go into a covenant with God, God will honor his own part. It's only you that can break. He made a covenant. He said, God, if you deliver me, if you deliver these people into my hands, whatsoever comes out from my home, when I return from this great battle, I will give it to you. Faith will fulfill the vow. You can't say you're walking by faith. You're not keeping the promise of God. You're not keeping the word of God. You're not obeying the word of God. You're not doing what you have said to God that you will do. That's what Jephthah taught us here. By the time he came out, it was the first daughter. He said, oh, but yet he fulfilled that vow. Faith is not lip service. I love God. It's not semantic. You know, I really love God. Faith is in doing. If you love me, take my word. Take my commandment. That's what faith is all about. So Jephthah kept the word of God. So we can understand why the writer of Hebrews decided to book them together to teach us several things at the same time. So that we can appreciate on how to walk by faith and to live by faith. They continued. And what shall I more say? For the time will fail me to tell of Gideon, of Barak, of Samson, of Jephthah, of David also. Any of us know David? A man after God's heart. A man who was not in a rush for a promise to be fulfilled in his life. Was just interested in obeying God. A man who knew how to praise and worship God. A man who knew how to respect authority. If he didn't know how to respect authority, by the time he was anointed to be king over Israel, he had begun to undermine the authority of Saul. But he didn't do that. Rather, it was Saul who was after him to kill him. And he never went after to revenge, to do anything against Saul. Just by cutting the hem of Saul's garment, his heart struck him. Just minor thing. He didn't have not his body, just what he was wearing. His heart struck him. How many of you can walk that way? Not go after the person God has said you are going to take over from. And you try to see how to pull him down. He didn't do that. Despite all the things that Saul did against him. He gave faith with the word of God. He knew that God, who has given the word, knows the timing to perform his word. Many people want to give God time. You have promised me this. God says yes. Say, but this is the time. You have to do it. No. You can't give God time. He's the one who gave you the promise. He's the one who knows the time. So his faith taught us how to be patient to wait for the promise. He waited for the promise. Despite all the things he went through while waiting, he didn't put any law into his hand. He just waited and waited until the appointed time. Learn to wait. If you are walking by faith, without patience, you will not obtain the promise. You have to learn to wait. David waited and he obtained the promise. He continued in that Hebrews 11. And what shall I more say? For the time will fail me to tell of Gideon, of Barak, and of Samson, of Jephthah, of David also. David is also a lesson in repentance. It's a lesson in repentance. When he missed it, he did not harden himself like Saul hardened himself. Or he did not pass the blame to some others. We are very good at passing blame to others. When he was said that at the man, he accepted, yes, I am the man. No, not me. It's the other person who made me to. You know, he beats Adam in that. Learn to beat your great-grandfathers, your forefathers, in obedience. He beat Adam. Adam said, the woman you gave me. David would have said, the woman you positioned that place. When I was on the top of my distance, I saw her. But he didn't say that. He said, it's me. God show mercy. But without knowing how to seek the mercy of God will not take you far. If you are walking by faith, there will be a time you may miss it. It may be a minor mistake. Maybe from the word you are saying or whatever you are doing. Or you stray away. It's your responsibility to go straight to God asking for mercy. For forgiveness. Don't wait until somebody reminds you. Because sometimes it may be too late. Let your conscience remind you. The Bible says, if your conscience does not condemn you, then you are free. That's why your conscience has to be alive always. And how do our conscience become alive? It's through studying the word of God, hearing the word of God. We hear, oh, I missed this thing. I didn't do this. This is what I should be doing. And immediately you don't wait for anybody to tell you or say, oh, now let the whole church go into repentance. You yourself. Because salvation is personal. Go to God in prayers and ask for forgiveness. And God himself will forgive you. Say, and Samuel also, and of the prophets, Samuel was called at a young age. That's why Paul writing to Timothy, he said, do not allow anybody despise your youth. If God has called you, no matter how young you are, hold on to your call and to your faith. Don't allow anybody to despise your youth. Of course, Samuel was submissive to Eli, and he was able to teach him the principles of ministry. Despite by then, Eli's eyes were blind. He was no more hearing from God, but yet he had the principles, and he showed it to him. When Samuel had the call, he didn't know who was calling him. He showed him what to do. And Samuel was submissive. He was obedient. And he judged Israel. Every word he spoke, none fell on the ground. Because he believed God. And he said what God told him to say. And that's what God expects us. Don't allow somebody, in quotes, superior, maybe physically or age-wise, tell you what to do when it comes to the word of God. Or tell you, forget about this word, something else. I think I've told this story sometime. When some elders were sent to go and tell one young man about what they had decided in their committee meeting, you know, all these committees that don't have the word of God. And the young man challenged them. Say, let's go to the scripture. Let's see, what are you? He said, say, no, we are not talking. Say, what? You are not talking what? They were so embarrassed. The young man, they went to correct. But they didn't have the standard of the word of God to correct him. And you correct something you are not working in. Give correction outside the word of God. He said, and what shall I more say? For the time will fail me to tell of Gideon, of Barak, of Samson, of Jephthah, of David also, and Samuel, of the prophets. Verse 13, who through faith subdued kingdoms. The kingdom of this world will eventually be the kingdom of our Lord Jesus Christ and our God. Faith gives you the power to subdue things. That believing what God has said and purposing to do them, you will subdue. This will come under you, not you subduing them. Not by power, not by your mind, but by the Spirit of God. Say, who through faith subdued kingdoms? Every kingdom that is set against the kingdom of God, as long as you remain in the kingdom of God and his Christ, that kingdom will be subdued under you. Every authority, no matter how it comes, because where is authority? Every authority is from God. And every authority is said through our Lord and Savior Jesus Christ. Anyone beginning to go outside that authority of the word of God can be brought down any day. Nebuchadnezzar had learned that. The Bible called him King of Kings. Do you know that? Until he began to go against the authority of the King of all kings. He was made to eat grass for him to know that God rules in the affairs of men and give it to whomsoever he will it. So you can subdue kingdoms. You can subdue those challenges that are coming to you by believing what God has said in his word and remaining to do the word of God. That's your responsibility. You will subdue those things. Those things that you think you cannot subdue, you will subdue them. In Jesus' name, he says they subdued kingdoms. That's how David subdued kingdoms. That's how Joshua subdued kingdoms. That's how those judges subdued kingdoms. Because they believed what God had told them. And they followed the instruction of the Almighty God. And walked by faith. Those kingdoms were subdued. I don't know what you are going through. God can subdue those things under you. I said they can be subdued under you. For in the name of Jesus, every knee shall bow and every tongue shall confess that Jesus is Lord to the glory of God. Say, who through faith subdued kingdoms, wrought righteousness. What does it mean? They wrought righteousness. They made people to come to believe God. They wrought. Because first of all, they believed God and it was imputed to them for righteousness. They now made people to come to believe God. After God moved mountain, both for Meshach, Shadrach, and Abednego, and Daniel, kings made prophetic word. He said, listen, from now on, there's no other God beside this here God. That's how you can rob righteousness. In that place God has put you, he wants you to rob righteousness for him. Let people come to realize that there is no God like your God. The God, our Father, who is the Father of our Lord and Savior, Jesus Christ. Our Lord and our God. Say the rod righteousness. Obtain promises. Is faith having the eyes on the promises that makes you to continue to walk by love and continue to walk by obedience, that eventually you will obtain those promises. Faith, not putting your eyes on the promises, but putting your eyes on people who have given you the promises, we make you to enter into those promises. Faith that works with patience. Say they obtained. Every one of them that walk by faith obtained the promises. And the greatest of the promises is the promise of eternal life. None of them will miss it. Even if they don't get some of the things on this earth. But the greatest of the promises, the promise of eternal life. That's why the Bible says, fight a good fight of faith. Lay hold on eternal life. If you miss any other thing, don't miss eternal life. See, who through faith subdued kingdoms, wrought righteousness, obtained promises, stop the mouths of lions. Samson killed the lion. David killed the lion. Daniel was thrown into the lion. And the lion shut up his mouth. His faith in God. How can you chew who is carrying the Spirit of God? The lion, seeing Daniel, was seeing God. When you begin to walk by faith, when people look at you, they'll be seeing God. Especially people who are purposed to do you harm. They'll be afraid. Remember what Rahab told the spies. She said, your terror and your dread has already fallen on us. If you walk by faith, your terror, your dread will be falling on every wicked thing ganged against you. In Jesus' name, for no weapon formed or fashioned against you that shall prosper. And every tongue that rises up against you in judgment, you shall condemn. This is the heritage, the people of God. For our righteousness is of God. We became righteous because we believe in what Jesus Christ did for us on the cross of Calvary. By faith, we will overcome. I say by faith, we will be victorious. In Jesus' name, by faith, we'll obtain the promises. In Jesus' name. If you believe it, I want to hear a loud amen.
0: Amen.

0: Dr. A.A.N. 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I repeat that website address, www.inwardrevival.org, or email info@inwardrevival.org. 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I repeat the email address, info@inwardrevival.org. Alternatively, please telephone the office on +234 701 687 0490. I repeat that telephone number, +234 701 687 0490. Thank you so much.
1: When the roll is called up yonder, I'll be there.
2: Hallelujah. Hallelujah. The word of God has come to us. Hallelujah. Jeremiah said that your words were found and I ate them. Hallelujah. Let's read Hebrews chapter 11 verse 31 once again. It starts by faith. Hallelujah. It starts by faith. The harlot Rahab perished not with them that believed not when she had received the spies with peace. We'll also read one more scripture before we pray. James chapter 2 verse 24. James chapter 2 verse 24, it says, so you see then that a man is justified by works and not by faith only. Likewise, there was not Rahab when Rahab the harlot was justified by works when she received the messengers and sent them out another way. For as the body without the spirit is dead, so faith without works is dead also. Hallelujah. We need to have faith. When the word of God has come to us, we need to believe and we need to run with it, with God's instructions. Hallelujah. We'll pray for ourselves. As the word of God has come to us, as we have heard and we have believed, we will put into action. Hallelujah. Our faith, how much faith we have, it will show through our works whether we are truly following Christ or not. We'll pray for ourselves. Let's open our mouth and pray. Father God, we thank you. We give you glory, honor and all praise, Lord. For your word is a lamp to our feet and light to our path, Father God. Lord, we have heard that by faith we can please you, Abba Father. Lord, we have heard that by faith we can inherit the promises, O Lord God. Lord, we have heard that by faith we can have eternal life with Christ, Lord. Lord, we pray for ourselves, King of Glory, as we have heard, Father God. We are willing and obedient, King of Glory, to follow you, Abba Father, to follow your word, O Lord God. And we know, King of Glory, as we follow you, nothing shall stand against us, Abba Father. Nothing will separate us from you, O Lord God, and from doing your will, King of Glory. Lord, we pray, increase our faith as your word has come, Lord. We will continue to walk with it with your direction, Abba Father. We will not lean to our own understanding, King of Glory, but we know and we have believed that you are God, O Lord God. You are Messiah, King of Glory. Lord, we thank you. We give you glory, honor, and all praise, Lord. In Jesus' mighty name we pray. Amen. Hallelujah. And if we read Hebrews chapter 6, verse 12. Hebrews chapter 6, verse 12. Faith goes with patience. Hallelujah. Let's read Hebrews chapter 6, verse 12. It says, that you do not become sluggish, but imitate those who inherit the promises. So through faith and patience, we will inherit the promise of eternal life. Rahab was a harlot, hallelujah. And she believed, she heard and she believed. Not only she was saved, but her whole household was saved. Through us, many shall be saved, hallelujah. We are on God's mission, hallelujah. When we go forth, we are not going just like that. We are going with the word of God, with the power of God. And wherever we go, people will receive the word of salvation, hallelujah. Let's open our mouth and pray. Father God, we thank you. We give you glory, honor, and all praise, Lord. For you have loved the world so much that you gave your only begotten Son, our Father. When your word is released, O Lord God, when souls, they are hearing your word, King of Glory,

0: In fact, I'm going to read one more scripture, Romans chapter 10, verse 17. Romans chapter 10, verse 17. We have heard, we'll pray that we will continue to walk by faith. We will not walk by sight. Hallelujah. For what we see is temporary. Harlot's background was not very pleasing. But it doesn't matter the background. It doesn't matter the situations. It doesn't matter the challenges. Hallelujah. What matters is that you believe in Christ. You believe in the word of God. You believe that God has said it, and that settles it. I'm going to do it. It doesn't matter whether it is suitable or not. And we'll read verse, Romans chapter 10, verse 17. It says, so then faith comes by hearing, and hearing by the word of God. Will pray that we shall always be available to hear the word of God. Hallelujah. We will position ourselves and our household where the word of God is preached. Hallelujah. We'll pray that none of us shall go out of the presence of God. As the word has come, we will continue to meditate on it. Hallelujah. Let's open our mouth and pray. Father God, we thank you. We give you glory, honor, and all praise, Father God. For faith comes by hearing, and hearing by your word, O Lord God. Lord, we thank you for Jesus Christ, who is the wisdom of God, who is the word of God, and who is the power of God. Only Christ has power to heal and to give life, Abba Father. With you there is forgiveness, and with you there is mercy, King of glory. Lord, we pray that we and our household shall remain in the presence of God all the days of our lives, Lord. Lord, we have purpose in our hearts that we will continue to follow you, O Lord God. Lord, we shall remain focused, King of glory. Lord, we pray that we shall continue to meditate on your word day and night. Your word has come to save our souls, O Lord God. Lord, we pray that we shall run with the King of glory. We shall continue to remain in your presence, our Father. Continue to please you with our faith, O Lord God. Lord, we thank you, give you glory, honor, and all praise. In Jesus' mighty name we pray. Amen.
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0: 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We're so happy to announce that we will be live streaming three specials every day, with the first being the Word of Wisdom, the second is the Message of Life, and the third is Revival Now. 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So we kick off with the Word of Wisdom live stream, which begins at 6:20 a.m. and that's Nigeria time. 6:20 a.m. also for Europe, certain countries in Europe, 9:20 a.m. for the UAE, 10:50 a.m. for India, 2:20 p.m. for Manila, and that's our listeners in the Philippines, 3:20 p.m. for Australia, 12:20 a.m. Eastern Standard Time for America, and 9:20 p.m. Pacific Time, America and Canada. 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
2: Today's promise is taken from the book of Acts of the Apostles, chapter 7, verses 29 to 31. And I read from the King James Version, and it says, "Then fled Moses at this saying, and was a stranger in the land of Midian, where he begat two sons." Verse 30 says, "And when 40 years were expired, there appeared to him in the wilderness of Mansina an angel of the Lord in a flame of fire in a bush." Verse 31 says, "When Moses saw it, he wondered at the sight, and as he drew near to behold it, the voice of the Lord came unto him." Hallelujah! This is the word of the Lord God. God is faithful. Come and let us worship him in spirit and in truth. In Jesus' name, amen.

0: Praise God! Our prayer for today will be taken from the book of Acts of the Apostles, chapter 7, and I will be reading from verse 29 to verse 32. Then fled Moses at this saying, and was a stranger in the land of Midian, where he begat two sons. And when 40 years was expired, there appeared to him in the wilderness of Mount Sinai an angel of the Lord in a flame of fire in a bush. When Moses saw it, he wondered at the sight. And as he drew near to behold it, the voice of the Lord came unto him, saying, I am the God of thy fathers, the God of Abraham, and the God of Jacob. Then Moses trembled and does not behold. Praise God! Heavenly Father, we thank you for the testimony of Moses on Mount Sinai. We thank you, O Lord, how Moses encountered your angel in a flame of fire in a bush. Father, Lord, we thank you that as the undiluted truth of your word continues to spread in all the nations of the world, men are encountering the light which is in Christ Jesus. Thank you, Abba Father, that men are beholding the light of the glorious gospel of our Lord and Savior Jesus Christ in all the nations of the world. Abba Father, we thank you that men are coming to the knowledge of the truth. Abba Father, we pray, even as Moses drew near to behold the light, so shall men draw near to behold the truth. So shall men draw near to hear the truth in the mighty name of Jesus. We declare, Abba Father, that the wicked in all the nations of the world, the unrighteous in all the nations of the world, the sinners in all the nations of the world shall draw near to hear the glorious gospel of our Lord Jesus. They shall draw near to hear the truth, that they may be set free in the mighty name of Jesus. Abba Father, we pray that as many who are walking in darkness, they shall draw near to the light. They shall draw near to the truth. They shall draw near to the way, the truth, and the life which is in Christ Jesus. In the mighty name of Jesus, Abba Father, we pray they shall draw near to worship you in spirit and in truth. They shall draw near to fellowship with you. They shall draw near to the word of God, to the word of life, and to receive eternal life which is in Christ Jesus. In the mighty name of Jesus. James chapter 4 verse 8 says, draw near to God and he will draw near to you. Cleanse your hands, ye sinners, and purify your hearts, ye double-minded. Abba Father, we declare that as men draw near to the light, Lord, we pray that they shall cleanse their hands. Abba Father, we pray that they shall surrender. They shall, O Lord, surrender to be cleansed by the blood of Jesus Christ, to be purged by the word of God. In the name of Jesus, Father, we pray that as men draw near to the light, they shall surrender their hearts to be purged, to be cleansed. In the name of Jesus. Abba Father, we pray that as they surrender to the light of the gospel, their hearts shall be purged. They shall receive a clean heart. They shall receive a new heart. They shall receive a willing heart and an obedient heart. In the name of Jesus, Abba Father, we pray that as they draw near to this light, they shall be purified. Their hearts shall be purified. In the mighty name of Jesus. John chapter 8 verse 12 says, "Then spoke Jesus again unto them, saying, I am the light of the world. He that followeth me shall not walk in darkness, but shall have the light of life." Praise God. We declare, Abba Father, that as the light of Christ shines in the hearts of men, in the hearts of sinners, in the hearts of the wicked, men shall follow the light. They shall find the truth, know the truth, and walk in the truth. As they walk in the light, as children of light, they shall not stumble. In the mighty name of Jesus, we declare that as sinners, that as the wicked, the unrighteous, behold the light, come to the light, the light shall lead them to life, because Christ is the way, the truth, and the life. In the name of Jesus, thank you, Abba Father. In Jesus' mighty name, we have prayed. Amen.
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Come up here for a second, Tasha Cobb. 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
2: The word of wisdom today is taken from Proverbs chapter 12, verse 3. A man shall not be established by wickedness, but the root of the righteous shall not be moved. No wicked person can be secured. That's what he's telling us there. They don't feel secured in any form at all, because they know they are not secured in this world and in the world to come. So they do everything they try to do to gain security, but security will always flee from them. For a man shall not be established by wickedness, but the root of the righteous shall not be moved. Proverbs chapter 10, verse 25 says this, as the whirlwind passeth, so is the wicked no more, but the righteous is an everlasting foundation, because the foundation of the righteous is in the word of God. Heaven and earth will pass away, but the word of God abideth forever. So their foundation is an everlasting foundation, because it's based on the word of God. But the wicked that are laying their foundation on a sinking sand will pass away. It doesn't matter what they build to secure themselves, to lay their foundation, it will never stand. For except the Lord build the house, the labor in vain that build it. So as the whirlwind passeth, so is the wicked no more. He comes like a fast wind. They just pass it away, and he's seen no more. No foundation will be found of his existence at all. That's why the scripture is warning us and encouraging us that a man shall not be established by wickedness, so cease from wickedness. But the root of the righteous shall not be moved. Remain as the righteousness of God in Christ Jesus. That's the only way you can escape from the wrath to come. For a man shall not be established by wickedness. Psalm 37 from verse 9. It says, for evildoers shall be cut off, but those that wait upon the Lord, they shall inherit the earth. Evildoers shall be cut off. Those who are laying their foundation on wickedness, those who are building on evil devices, they shall be cut off. But those who wait upon the Lord, they shall inherit the earth. The Lord will renew their strength, because their foundation is on the word of God. Their purpose to remain in the truth. Psalm 37 verse 10 says, for yet a little while, and the wicked shall not be here, that shall diligently consider his place, and shall not be. Verse 11, but the meek shall inherit the earth and shall delight themselves in the abundance of peace. The meek shall delight themselves in the abundance of peace. For there is no peace for the wicked, but the righteous will delight themselves in abundance of peace. For a man shall not be established by wickedness, but the root of the righteous shall not be moved. I encourage you to remain the righteousness of God in Christ Jesus, so that your root will not be moved. For a man shall not be established by wickedness. Hear it again. Cease from wickedness. The book of Job chapter 5 from verse 3 says, I've seen the foolish taking root, but suddenly I curse his habitation. Verse 4, his children are far from safety, and they are crushed in the gate. Neither is there any to deliver them. Verse 5, whose harvest the hungry eateth up, and taketh it even out of the thorns, and the robber swallowed up their substance. So a man can never be established by wickedness, because those things he has built his trust on will pass away. Unless your foundation is in the word of God, and unless you are building based on the word of God, you will not stand. So no matter what you are doing, you may look, you are prospering now and enjoying your wickedness, but I will tell you, one day, no place will be found for you. You end up in hellfire, and that day you will be desiring, had I known. So hear it today, and know it today, that you cannot be established by wickedness. Come into the righteousness of God in Christ Jesus. For the root of the righteous shall not be moved. Remember, What the book of Job tells us in Job 20 from verse 5, that the triumphing of the wicked is short, and the joy of the hypocrite, but for a moment. You may be rejoicing now, but that their joy will be turned into mourning.

Let them return in the word of God. Come and accept what Jesus Christ did for you on the cross of Calvary. Come and become the righteousness of God in Christ Jesus. For those who believed him, those who received him, he gave the right to become the children of God. Come and be a child of God. For a man shall not be established by wickedness. As that Job continued, Job 20 verse 8, says, he shall fly away as a dream and shall not be found. Yea, he shall be chased away as a vision of the night. Verse 9, the eye also which saw him shall see him no more, neither shall his place any more behold him. You can never be established by wickedness. Come and abide in the truth. Come and accept what the word of God says. For a man shall not be established by wickedness, but the root of the righteous shall not be moved. Because the righteous trust in the Lord, they shall not be moved. Let the shakings come. Those things that need to be shaken will be shaken away. But they remain abiding because they abided in the word of God. They are rooted, they are grounded in the love of God. They are rooted in obedience in the word of God. For they that trust in the Lord shall be as Mount Zion, which cannot be removed, but abided forever. Because they have put their trust in the Lord. They acknowledge the Lord in all their doings. And the Lord is directing their paths. They cannot be rooted out. As the mountain is around about Jerusalem, so the Lord is around about his people. From henceforth, even forever. Know it, for a man shall not be established by wickedness, but the root of the righteous shall not be moved. For no weapon formed or fashioned against the righteous shall prosper. And every tongue that rises up against the righteous shall be condemned. This is the heritage of the righteous, the portion of the righteous. As we can see in Matthew chapter 7, verse 24, says, therefore, whosoever heareth these sayings of mine and doeth them, I will liken him unto a wise man, which built his house upon a rock. So the righteous hear the word of God, they obey it, they do it. That's why the scripture says, the root of the righteous shall not be moved, because they are building their house upon a rock. Matthew 7:25 continues, and the rain descended, and the floods came, and the winds blew, and beat upon that house, and it fell not,

Hey, did you know that God has given you all you need to live a great godly life? Yes, to live a great life in all godliness. The great need on every side is spiritual revival, and God is giving it. The Lord God is rending the heavens and coming down among his people. It's all open. You can hear it all on Revival Now Radio.

to return back to God. This is the time we must walk by the Holy Spirit. The time for the revival of our soul is now. So, where are you?

Hallelujah. The word of God says the wise man builds his house upon the rock. Amen. Let us be wise men and women, building our lives upon the rock, which is the word of God. Amen.

0: We thank God for all His precious promises that He has given to us, for the hope, for the blessings that He continues to give us on a daily basis, for the grace that He continues to give us on a daily basis. We thank God. It says, standing on the promises of God. That's what we sang. Let us continue to be standing. Let us continue to remain in the promises of God. Receiving the promise of God is one thing, but to remain standing on that promise. Even when that promise, it takes time to come to pass. Even when it doesn't seem like anything is happening. Even if it doesn't seem like things are going in the direction that we expected or we had hoped for. What should be our desire? That, Lord, let me remain standing on that promise that You have given to me. For Your promise, Your word will always come to pass in my life. Hallelujah. Let's turn our Bibles to Genesis chapter 49. I just want to share a scripture and we'll pray with it. Genesis 49 verse 22. And it says, this is the time when Jacob has called his children and he is speaking to them and he is speaking out the blessings of God over their life based on what their life has been so far. And when he comes to Joseph, he gives him this blessing. It says, verse 22, Joseph is a fruitful bough, even a fruitful bough by a well, whose branches run over the wall. Hallelujah. What a declaration for Joseph. It says Joseph is a fruitful bough. We thank God that our God is a God who takes pleasure in fruitfulness, who takes joy when his children are fruitful, when His people are fruitful. When Jesus was speaking in John chapter 15 verse 16, He said, "You have not chosen me, but I have chosen you and ordained you that you should go and bring forth fruit, that your fruit should remain, that whatsoever you shall ask of the Father in my name, He may give it to you." Hallelujah. This is Jesus speaking. He said that I have chosen you and ordained you that you should do what? Look good? Admire yourself? He said that you should bring forth fruit. Hallelujah. That we shall be fruitful. That is the end motive of God calling us through Jesus Christ. That we should be fruitful in all areas of our life. You should be fruitful. So we will make this prayer, Lord, make me fruitful. May we not be ornamental Christians. There are too many ornamental Christians and very few fruitful Christians who are not bearing fruit for God. We are living our lives to display ourselves. Yes, it is good to show the blessing of God in your life. But there's more to it. God does not only want to show you as a blessing, but He says we are His workmanship and we are created unto good works. We are created to be fruitful for Him. So we pray for ourselves. Lord, help us be fruitful in every area of our life, to be fruitful in winning souls, to be fruitful in witnessing, to be fruitful in sharing Your word, to be fruitful in showcasing Your goodness in our lives and our children's life, to be fruitful in imbibing this word in our children in the generation to come. Let's pray. Father God, we glorify Your name, Lord. We thank You, Lord, for all Your goodness, Lord, towards us and our families, Lord. Lord, for calling us, Heavenly Father. Lord, we pray You have called us to make us fruitful, Lord. Lord, may we continue to bear fruit in all areas of our life, Lord. Lord, may we continue to bear fruit in winning souls for You, Lord. May we continue to bear fruit in witnessing and testifying, Lord, to people who need Jesus, Father God. May we not keep silent, Heavenly Father. Lord, we pray for ourselves. We pray for Your entire church, Lord, of Jesus Christ, Heavenly Father. We pray, Father God, that we shall continue to be fruit bearers, Heavenly Father, and our fruit shall remain, Father God. We shall continue to bear fruit, Lord. We shall not be seasonal, Lord, that we shall be hot in one season and cold in the other, Lord. But let us remain consistent, Lord, in winning souls, in serving You, in worshiping You, in praising You, and in pleasing You all the days of our lives, Heavenly Father. We thank You, Lord. We pray that You use each and every one of us for Your glory, Lord, to bring forth fruit for You, Lord, and for Your glory, Father God. We ask this prayer in Jesus' name. Amen. Amen. And verse 23 and 24 says, "The archers have sorely grieved him and shot at him and hated him, but his bow abode in strength, and the arms of his hands were made strong by the hands of the mighty God of Jacob. From thence is the shepherd, the stone of Israel." Hallelujah. It says, does not matter how difficult the situation is. It says, the archers, they have sorely grieved him and shot at him and hated him. The situation may not always be pleasant. It may not always be good. But what is the promise? It says, Joseph is a fruitful bough. We shall remain fruitful despite the challenges, despite the situation, despite the opposition, despite the difficulties, we will continue to remain fruitful. How? It says, because of the strong, because his bow abode in strength and the arms of his hands were made strong by the hands of the mighty God of Jacob. From thence is the shepherd, the stone of Israel. Hallelujah. His hands are made strong by the mighty God of Jacob. Hallelujah. When God continues to help us, there is no other help that you need. That's all that we need, is the help of God. And we know that when we are working with God, we are co-workers with God. God has not sent you out alone in the mission field. He has not sent you out alone to win souls. He said, I will be with you till the end of the age. That's what Jesus promised. So let's pray for ourselves. Father God, we glorify your name. We bless your name, Heavenly Father. Lord, we thank you for your faithfulness, Lord. We thank you for your fellowship. We thank you for your help, Heavenly Father. Your word assures us that you are an ever-present help in time of need, Father God. Lord, we know we are not stepping out in our own strength, but as we go on your mission, Lord, we know we are fully equipped by your word, by your grace, by the help that we need from you, Father God. Lord, we pray for every member, Lord, for everyone listening, for everyone who has yielded themselves, Lord, to put their hands to the plow, Lord, in being fruitful and winning souls for you, Lord, that we shall continue to move forward, Lord. We shall not be discouraged by the challenges, by the oppositions, by the negativity of this world, Lord, by the hate that the world gives sometimes to the people who are preaching your word, Heavenly Father. But let us continue to go from strength to strength, Lord. Let us continue to be hot for you, Lord. Let us continue to be zealous for you, Lord, all the days of our lives, Lord. Let none of us draw back, Heavenly Father. But let us continue to be found fruitful in your house, Lord, in your courts, Heavenly Father, just like Joseph, Father God. We bless your name and we glorify your name, Lord. We thank you for all that you have done. We ask this prayer in Jesus' name. Amen.
1: The message today is taken from Acts of the Apostles, chapter 7, from verse 29. Then fled Moses at this saying, and was a stranger in the land of Midian, where he begat two sons. What were the sayings? The saying was the saying that came forth from the mouth of his brethren, who say, will thou keep me as thou didst the Egyptian yesterday? Listen, people can speak evil of your good work, but what matters is what God is saying. Don't be worried about what people say concerning the good work you are doing, but be sure that the good work you are doing is based on the word of God, so that let not your good be evil spoken of. If your good is evil spoken of because of pride from people or blackmail or whatever intentions they have concerning what you have done, He will not change whatever God has purposed for you to do. Yea, Moses knew that God had called him as a deliverer. He knew that God had a purpose for his life, for preserving him. But he did not really wait for the timing of God to take off. He took the law into his hands and killed the Egyptian that was striving with the Hebrew man. I also want to encourage you, wait upon the vision of God for your life. Don't be in a hurry to execute the vision of God for your life. You may have an idea of what God has purposed for you to do, but don't be in a hurry to start running for the vision. For the vision is for an appointed time. It will speak, it will not tarry. Wait for it, wait for the timing of God, and wait for the appointed time from God. See, Moses fled at this saying and was a stranger in the land of Midian, where he begat two sons. So he sojourned in the land of Midian. He remained there, where eventually he had two sons. We can see in Exodus chapter 2 from verse 14. And he said, who made thee a prince and a judge over us? Intendest thou to kill me as thou killest the Egyptian? And Moses feared and said, surely this thing is known. Verse 15, Now when Pharaoh heard this thing, he sought to slay Moses. But Moses fled from the face of Pharaoh and dwelt in the land of Midian. I saw them by a well. Verse 16, now the priest of Midian had 7 daughters, and they came and drew water and filled the troughs to water their father's flock. Verse 17, and the shepherds came and drove them away. But Moses stood up and helped them and watered their flock. You see, your actions, what you do without really being so mindful of them, may be a sign of what God has purposed for you to do in life. Moses here stood up and helped the daughters of the priest of Midian when it was difficult for them to draw water and feed the troughs to water their father's flock. So he helped them and watered their flock. Verse 18 says, and when they came to Reuel, their father, he said, how is it that ye are come so soon today? Verse 19, and they said, an Egyptian delivered us out of the land of shepherds and also drew water enough for us and watered the flock. They didn't know his identity. But of course, then Israel was under the bondage of Egypt. So their father continued in Exodus chapter 2 verse 20, and he said unto his daughters, and where is he? Why is it that you have left the man? Call him that he may eat bread. Verse 21, and Moses was content to dwell with the man, and he gave Moses Zipporah his daughter. Verse 22, and she bare him a son, and he called his name Gershom, for he said, I have been a stranger in a strange land. Let me tell you, God has a way of preserving his people. God has a way of preserving the seed of deliverance, the seed of fruitfulness, the

0: He could not stand the authority of Pharaoh if God has not fully empowered him. And that was why he ran. But thank God for God, for what he does for his people. The scripture says in Isaiah 63 from verse 7, I will mention the loving kindness of the Lord and the praises of the Lord according to all that the Lord has bestowed on us and the great goodness toward the house of Israel, which he has bestowed on them according to his mercies and according to the multitude of his loving kindnesses. Verse 8, for he says, surely they are my people, children that will not lie. So he was their savior. God knows how to save you from every wrath of the enemy. He knows how to preserve you. As long as the hand of the Lord is upon your life, all things will work together for good. As long as you purpose to continue to love the Lord with all your heart, with all your mind, with all your strength. As the scripture tells us in that Isaiah 63, continue to verse 9, it says, in all the affliction, he was afflicted, and the angel of his presence saved them. In his love and in his pity, he redeemed them. I bear them and carried them all the days of old. God can never leave you nor forsake you. Jesus is the same yesterday, today, and forever. Whatever God has promised to do, he will do. He knows how to preserve his own. As long as you remain in the place of obedience, God will preserve you. He will keep you. He will perfect that which concerneth you. He continued that Acts chapter 7, verse 31. Say, when Moses saw it, he wondered at the sight. And as he drew near to behold it, the voice of the Lord came unto him. What did Moses see? He saw the flame of fire. Because he said in that Exodus chapter 3, seeing the bush being burnt with fire, but the bush was not consumed. Verse 3, he says, and Moses said, I will now turn aside and see this great sight, why the bush is not burnt. Are there things in your environment, or are there things you are perceiving that you cannot fully interpret? See the face of the Lord. When you see the face of the Lord will give you the interpretation. This was a way that God was calling the attention of Moses. He said, I will now turn aside and see this great sight where the bush is not burnt. The bush that was on fire but that was not being consumed was a way that God used to attract the attention of Moses. The Bible said in that Exodus chapter 3 verse 4, and when the Lord saw that he turned aside to see, God called unto him out of the midst of the bush and said, Moses, Moses. And he said, here I am. So God can call you out of difficult situations, out of dangerous situations. He can call you as he desires to call you in whatever circumstance or situation. But you need to turn aside and seek the face of the Lord and know why the things that are happening around you are happening. It may be that God is calling you for a purpose. The Lord called him. The Bible said, why he wandered at the sight of the bush burning, but not being consumed. He drew near, he turned aside, and the voice of the Lord came unto him. The word of the Lord is the voice of the Lord. The voice of the Lord is powerful. If you are open, the voice of the Lord, which is the word of God, can come to you in diverse ways. As the scripture tells us what the voice of the Lord can do. So the voice of the Lord is upon the waters. The God of glory thundered. The Lord is upon many waters. The voice of the Lord is powerful. The voice of the Lord is full of majesty. So he had a powerful voice that made him to be attentive. He had the voice of the Lord that is full of majesty. He had a majestic voice from the Lord. The voice of the Lord divided the flames of fire. So he had the voice of the Lord dividing the flames of fire. Lord called his attention. God has a way of calling your attention so that you can receive a purpose for your life. And he's calling your attention today through the word of God, which is the voice of the Lord, which is powerful. I encourage you, open yourself and receive what the word of God is telling you today. The scripture continues in that Acts chapter 7, verse 32. As the voice of the Lord came unto him, saying, I am the God of thy fathers, the God of Abraham, and the God of Isaac, and the God of Jacob. Then Moses trembled and does not behold. Moses became afraid. He couldn't behold. He couldn't face up with this truth immediately. He couldn't understand that he's facing God. He's beholding God face to face. So he was afraid. He trembled. He had the understanding of how powerful God is. He had respect unto the voice of the Lord. Do you have respect for the word of God? When you hear the word of God, it should put you in awe of whom God is and the purpose to do what God has called you to do. Don't play with the word of God. Be attentive to receive instruction from the word of God and purpose to do what the word of God says that you should do. God spoke to him saying, I am the God of thy fathers, the God of Abraham and the God of Isaac and the God of Jacob. Then Moses trembled and does not behold. Remember, during the time of Moses' encounter with God, Moses had requested for full introduction of whom God is and how he could introduce his call to the people of Israel. When you receive a call from God, when you have an encounter with God, spend time to fully understand the purpose why God had made you to have this encounter with him. Because God will reveal things to you that no man can reveal to you. These days we have encounter with the Holy Spirit through the word of God. As you study the word of God, as you hear the word of God, for faith cometh by hearing and hearing by the word of God. And as you purpose to remain in him, you can understand fully the purpose of your calling. So see what Moses did and said in that Exodus chapter 3 from verse 11. And Moses said unto God, who am I that I should go unto Pharaoh and that I should bring forth the children of Israel out of Egypt? This is humility in action. Learn to be humble. No wonder the Bible calls Moses the meekest man on the earth. Learn to walk in humility because God will teach the meek his ways. No wonder God taught Moses his ways. So Moses said unto God, who am I that I should go unto Pharaoh and that I should bring forth the children of Israel out of Egypt? Listen, it doesn't matter how small you may be or the circumstance of your birth or what people think about you. What matters is what God has purposed for your life and what God thinks about you. And see God's reply, that is Exodus chapter 3 verse 12. And he says, certainly I will be with thee, and this shall be a token unto thee that I have sent thee. When thou hast brought forth the people out of Egypt, you shall serve God upon this mountain. You see, Moses extracted a sure promise of God of preservation, direction, and leadership. God showed him the way to go to profit. He gave him the wisdom concerning the vision he has given to him. When you seek the face of the Lord concerning your situation, concerning what you are going through, concerning the vision of God for your life, God will give you the wisdom. He will give you the direction. For wisdom is profitable to direct. God told him, you shall bring forth the people out of Egypt, and you shall serve God upon this mountain. So God showed him and gave him an assurance that you go to Pharaoh, you will not die. You speak whatever I've told you to speak. You will also be able to fulfill the vision of why I'm sending you to Pharaoh. Let me tell you, when God has given you a vision and you are walking in obedience to that vision, nothing can stop the vision. Not even Satan. No power on earth can stop the vision. As long as you continue to yield to the authority of the word of God, God will fulfill the vision through you as you submit to the authority of the word of God. So God told Moses here, he said, "Certainly I be with thee, and this shall be a token unto thee, that I have sent thee. When thou hast brought forth the people out of Egypt, you shall serve God upon this mountain." While you are doing the vision, running with the vision, the purpose God is sending you, serving him in spirit and in truth, never cease to serve him in spirit and in truth. Never cease to worship him in spirit and in truth. Continue to fight a good fight of faith. Lay hold on eternal life. Don't just run the vision of God
1: in your own way
0: and lose eternal life. For what will it profit a man if he gains the whole world and loses his own soul? What will a man give in exchange for his soul? Nothing. That is Exodus chapter 3, verse 13 continues. He says, "And Moses said unto God, Behold, when I come unto the children of Israel, I shall say unto them, The God of your fathers has sent me unto you. And they shall say to me, What is his name? What shall I say unto them?" Verse 14, "And God said unto Moses, I am that I am. I said, Thou shalt thou say unto the children of Israel, I am has sent me unto you. Verse 15, "And God said, Moreover unto Moses, Thou shalt thou say unto the children of Israel, The Lord God of your fathers, the God of Abraham, the God of Isaac, and the God of Jacob has sent me unto you. This is my name forever, and this is my memorial unto all generations." The Bible said, "Then Moses trembled and does not behold. He dare not look. There's a visitation you have from the Lord that put you in awe of him. God expects you to be in awe of him. Purpose to stand in awe of God. Do not allow anything to take you away from obeying the truth. See the dream of Jacob also. It brought him in awe of God. May God reveal himself to you in such a way that you will be in awe of him. As he also revealed to Jacob in Genesis 28 from verse 12. See, he dreamed, and behold, a ladder set up on the earth, and the top of it reached to heaven. And behold, the angels of God ascending and descending on it. Verse 13, "And behold, the Lord stood above it and said, I am the Lord God of Abraham, thy father, and the God of Isaac. The land whereon thou liest, to thee will I give it, and to thy seed." Verse 14, "And thy seed shall be as the dust of the earth, and thou shalt spread abroad to the west, and to the east, and to the north, and to the south, and in thee, and in thy seed shall all the families of the earth be blessed." Verse 15, "And behold, and with thee, and will keep thee in all places whither thou goest, and will bring thee again into this land. For I will not leave thee until I have done that which I have spoken to thee of." Listen, God will never leave you nor forsake you until he has fulfilled what he has spoken concerning you. His son will continue to be upon you. As a visioner, remain in the presence of God always, for his presence is fullness of joy. At his right hand, pleasures forevermore. The Bible said that Jacob awoke out of his sleep, and he said, "Surely the Lord is in this place, and I knew it not." Listen, if that vision is from God, God is in that vision. Better know it, and nothing will be able to stop you from fulfilling that vision that God has given to you. Purpose to remain in it, walking in obedience. Refuse that anything will take you away from that vision of God. We continue that at chapter 7, verse 32. He says, "Say, I am the God of thy fathers, the God of Abraham and the God of Isaac and the God of Jacob." Then Moses trembled and does not behold. Verse 33. Then said the Lord to him, "Put off thy shoes from thy feet, for the place where thou standest is holy ground." The place where thou standest is holy ground. That's what he told him in that Exodus chapter 3 verse 5. I said, "Draw not near hither, put off thy shoes from off thy feet, for the place where thou standest is holy ground." Today we are standing on the rock of our salvation, the holy ground, presenting our members as instrument of righteousness. As he has said, "Be holy, for I am holy." So as long as we remain in the presence of God, doing what God has called us to do, we remain in holiness, advancing the kingdom of God. That's what God has purposed for us to do. And we are supposed to remain in it, doing what God has purposed for us to do. As the scripture encourages us in Ecclesiastes chapter 5 from verse 1, he said, keep thy foot when thou goest to the house of God, and be more ready to hear than to give the sacrifice of fools, for they consider not that they do evil. Verse 2, be not rash with thy mouth, and let not thy heart be hasty to utter anything before God, for God is in heaven and thou upon earth. Therefore let thy words be few. So God told Moses, put off thy shoes from thy feet, for the place where thou standest is solid ground. Learn the art of keeping quiet and silent, so that you hear clearly from the Lord. The Bible said, be still and know that I am God. I'll be exalted. So learn to be still. Learn to present your body a living sacrifice, wholly acceptable unto the Lord, which is your reasonable service. Continue to worship the Lord in spirit and in truth. Love the Lord thy God with all your heart, with all your mind, with all your strength. And love your neighbor as yourself. Remain on a holy ground so that you hear clearly what the Lord has for you. He continued in Acts chapter 7, as the Lord continued to speak to Moses. Verse 34, he said, I've seen the affliction of my people, which is in Egypt, and I've heard their groaning, and I'm come down to deliver them. And now, come, I'll send thee into Egypt. So God allowed Moses to flee to Midian in the place he prepared him as a keeper of the flock of Jethro. He prepared him to learn to be a true shepherd. He prepared him to be a shepherd of his people. There are things you may be going through today. It may be a preparation for what God has purposed to use you for in future. So remain in obedience, fulfilling what the word of God says concerning you. God said, I have seen. Listen, whatever people are going through, God is seeing it. Whatever you are going through, God is seeing it. As you are crying unto the Lord also, God is hearing it. So make it a point that in the time of need, cry unto the Lord. The Lord will hear and will send deliverers across your way, as he sent to the people of Israel. The Lord heard their cry. I've surely seen the affliction of my people which are in Egypt, and have heard their cry by reason of their taskmasters. For I know their sorrows. God knows their sorrows. Jesus suffered for us. He that knew no sin became sin for us, that we may become the righteousness of God in Christ Jesus. The scripture says in Isaiah 53 verse 4, surely he hath borne our griefs and carried our sorrows, yet we did esteem him stricken, smitten of God, and afflicted. Verse 5, but he was wounded for our transgressions. He was bruised for iniquities. The chastisement of our peace was upon him, and with his stripes we are healed. So God heard and saw what the people were going through, and God prepared a deliverer, and he's telling the deliverer here, Moses, and now come, I will send you unto Egypt. God knows how to deliver his own. He knows how to bring them out of the pit wherein there is no water. He knows the vessel he will use. As God told Moses that, Exodus chapter 3 verse 8, he said, I'm come down to deliver them out of the hand of the Egyptians, and to bring them up out of that land, unto a good land and a large, and unto a land flowing with milk and honey, unto the place of the Canaanites, and the Hittites, and the Amorites, and the Perizzites, and the Hivites, and the Jebusites. Say, now therefore, behold, the cry of the children of Israel is come unto me, and I have also seen the oppression wherewith the Egyptians oppress them. As you are hearing the word of the Lord today, come unto Jesus, the author and finisher of your faith. He said, come unto me, ye that labor and are heavy laden, and I give you rest. Come and receive the rest of the Lord. the rest God has promised to his people. Remember, you can be brought out of that pit wherein there is no water through the blood of the covenant. The scripture says, and by a prophet the Lord brought Israel out of Egypt. And by a prophet was he preserved. God is ready to preserve you today. As you are receiving the word of God, which is the sure word of prophecy today, he's sending forth his word to deliver you from every destruction, and he will heal you. The scripture continues in that Acts chapter 7, verse 35. This Moses, whom they refused, saying, who made thee a ruler and a judge? The same did God send to be a ruler and a deliverer by the hand of the angel which appeared to him in the bush. People may reject you, but if God has called you, their rejection does not matter. They will eventually remember that it's God who has appointed you and choosing you. He's the one who has called you to do you good and to use you for the advancement of his kingdom. As our Lord and Savior Jesus Christ spoke to his disciples as he's speaking to every one of us today, say, yeah, my friends, if you do whatsoever I command you. So as long as you are doing what God has called us to do, he continued on verse 15, he said, henceforth I call you not servants, for the servant knoweth not what his Lord doeth, but I have called you friends, for all things that I have heard of my Father I have made known unto you. Moses represents the law. There's a lot of comparison between Moses and Christ. Irrespective of this, Christ is the fulfillment of the law and the prophets. Moses was preserved in childhood, as Christ was, but had radiant faces and reappeared after death. So Moses was a like of Christ to the people of Israel, and God used him. God can use you this time, purposing to do the work as ordained by our Lord and Savior Jesus Christ. For he is the way, the truth, and the life, and no man cometh to the Father except through him. So I encourage you, remain in the place of obedience to the word of God, and you shall remain blessed. In Jesus' name, amen.
2: Hallelujah. What a word. What a message of life. What a word that has come to us in its power today. Let us open up our mouth and appreciate the Lord for his word that has come to us in its simplicity but with so much power. For this word has come to heal us. It has come to correct us. It has come to transform us. Even as the word of the Lord has said, this word that is spoken to us, they are spirit and they are life. For they have the ability to change. They have the ability to transform. The word of the Lord has the ability to make us who we ought to be. Let us thank the Lord this day. Father, in the name of Jesus, we appreciate you for your word has come to us in love, because you want us to be vessels meet for the master's use, because you want us, oh Lord, to be like Jesus, because you want us to take heed concerning our lives, because you want us to be made in the image of Jesus. Heavenly Father, we appreciate you. We thank you, oh God. We do not take this word for granted. We do not take it for granted that you have decided to show us love by bringing unto us this word from the throne room of grace. Heavenly Father, we ask this day, may we appropriate it in our lives. May we not take it for granted, oh God. May we not sweep this word under the carpet. But Heavenly Father, let us arise with courage, oh God, to be doers of your word. May we not be hearers alone, deceiving ourselves. Heavenly Father, King of them, we thank you. We thank you over and over again for all love, this word that you have given us unto us today. For we know it's going to bet great things concerning our future. It's going to bet great things, oh Lord, in our lives, to the glory of your name. In the mighty name of Jesus, amen. Hallelujah. We took our text from Acts of the Apostles, chapter 7, verse 29, and it says,

was this saying? The Bible said that his brethren asked him, "Who made thee a ruler and a judge over us?" Out of fear, Moses fled, for he feared that Pharaoh might have heard of what he did, how he slew an Egyptian. Hallelujah. Let us open up our mouth this day and pray. Say, "Father, help us, O Lord, not to be afraid. Lord, as far as you have called us to fulfill your purposes on earth, help us not to be afraid of the challenges that come across our way. Help us, Abba Father, not to be afraid of the sayings of men. For we know, O God, that men may try to mock us, that men will try to intimidate us, that men will try to silence us. But Heavenly Father, help us, O God, to choose to stay in your will. Let us not run away, O God, leaving your will and your purposes and your vision concerning our lives because of what men will say. Heavenly Father, King of the world, we ask this day in the name of Jesus. O Lord, we also pray this day, Abba Father, for the courage, for the patience, O Lord, to continue to follow all in your timing, not in our own timing. Heavenly Father, King of the world, God, let us not be hasty, O God, in, O God, doing or fulfilling your purposes for our lives. But because it was out of, O God, haste that Moses went ahead to execute, trying to execute your purposes for his life. But Heavenly Father, as we have learned this day, help us, O God, to walk according to your timing, O God. For the book of Habakkuk 2:3 says, "This vision is for an appointed time, and it shall speak." Lord, help us, Heavenly Father, to walk with you, O God, in the mighty name of Jesus. Amen. Praise the Lord. Exodus 2:20-22, and I read, "And he said unto his daughters, And where is he? Why is it that you have left the man? Call him that he may eat bread." And Moses was content to dwell with the man, and he gave Moses Zipporah his daughter. And she bare him a son, and he called his name Gershon, for he said, "I have been a stranger in a strange land." Hallelujah. You see, child of God, that is why we said, do not be afraid. Don't allow the sins of men to make you go into hiding and not fulfilling God's purpose for your life. God knows how to preserve his own. He knows how to preserve that vision he has put in your heart, as long as you remain walking in obedience. Hallelujah. Let us open up our mouths and say, "Father, help me, Lord, in the knowledge of your word that has come to me today. Help me, O God, to decide to remain walking in obedience. For I know you are able to make a way where there seems to be no way. You are able to preserve the seed of your vision in my life. Lord, despite the frustrations, despite, O God, what men try to haul at us, O God, Lord, you are able to preserve us. Heavenly Father, King of the world, even as we saw, Lord, in your word today, you preserved Moses. Lord, by bringing him to Jethro, Lord, you preserved him by making a way for him, even in a strange land. Father, you are able to make a way for us, Lord, where there seems to be no way. You are able to chart, Lord, our course, O God. Even in strange lands, you are able to preserve us. Heavenly Father, therefore, help us, O God, Lord, to choose to remain obedient unto you. For when we keep your ways, when we decide to remain in you, Lord, you will cause all things to work, Lord, for our good. Lord, you will not cause the enemy to steal the seed of your vision in our lives. Heavenly Father, King of the world, and we lift up our voices today and say, thank you, Jesus, Lord, for preserving us thus far. Lord, despite all the evil one has tried, O God, to stop us in our journey, Lord, you have kept us. Lord, you have preserved us. Lord, we say thank you. Thank you, Heavenly Father. In the mighty name of Jesus, we have prayed. Amen.

Hallelujah. And we are going to look at, once again, Exodus chapter 3, verses 2 and 3. And it says, "And the angel of the Lord appeared unto him in a flame of fire out of the midst of a bush. And he looked, and behold, the bush burned with fire, and the bush was not consumed. And Moses said, I will now turn aside and see this great sight, why the bush is not burnt." Hallelujah. The Bible said that when Moses saw this strange thing around him, the Bible said that the bush was burning, yet the leaves were not burnt. And this was God's way of calling the attention of Moses. The Bible said, and when Moses turned aside to see this great sight, why the bush was not burning, that was when the Lord called unto him. Child of God, are there things happening around you that you cannot interpret? Even as a child of God walking in obedience, could that be that the Lord is trying to call your attention to something? We are going to be praying this day. Father, help us to be sensitive children. Help us, oh God, not to be carefree children. Help us not to be careless children. Heavenly Father, but as we walk with you, help us to be sensitive, oh God, to things that are happening around us. Help us, oh God, to be sensitive, to begin to seek you. The Bible said, as Moses decided to turn around and see, Lord, that you spoke to him. Heavenly Father, help us to turn around to seek you, to seek your face concerning the things you are allowing to happen around us. Perhaps, oh God, Lord, you may want to speak to us. Perhaps, oh God, you may want to show us great and mighty things. For your word says that we should call upon you. You show us great and mighty things which we know not. Heavenly Father, there may be things which we know not that you want to speak unto us. Help us, oh God, to be sensitive. Help us, oh God, to set aside, to turn around, to seek you. Lord, Heavenly Father, when we see these things happening around us, help us, Heavenly Father, King of the Way, to decide to seek you. Help our Abba Father, our hearts to be alive in you, oh God. Lord Jehovah, King of the Way, to see you, God, and to hear, oh Lord Jehovah, in the mighty name of Jesus. Amen. Hallelujah.

0: He sees and he hears. Can you open up your mouth this day? What is it that is troubling you? The Bible says, is anyone afflicted? Let him pray. Let him pray. Can you open up your mouth this day and cry unto the Lord which sees, which hears? The Bible says here, behold, I have come to deliver. I have seen the oppression wherewith the Egyptian oppressed them and have come to deliver. Can you open up your mouth, child of God, and begin to cry unto the Lord that hears? Cry unto the Lord that sees. He said that he that made the eyes, shall he not see? He that made the ears, shall he not hear? For it has come even unto the ears of the Lord of Sabaoth. Can you open up your mouth this day and say, Father, I pour out my heart unto you. Lord, you know my affliction. Lord, you know my pain. Heavenly Father, King of the world, I cry out unto thee this day for deliverance, for you are able to save. Heavenly Father, King of the world, deliver this day. Lord, you have also asked those that are heavy laden with sin to come unto you, O God. Heavenly Father, King of the world, as they look upon you this day, may they be delivered from this bondage of sin. Lord, may they be fully delivered. Lord, to serve you, O God, Lord, forever and ever, in spirit and in truth. In the mighty name of Jesus, we have prayed this day. Amen and amen.
1: Revival now. Reviving the minister, the family, and the nations.
2: Are you ready to praise him? I'll show you, sir. I'll show you, sir. I'll show you, sir.

0: Father God, we thank you, Father, for this time you've given us, Lord, in your presence. Father, Lord, we give you all the glory, the honor, Lord. We thank you. We appreciate you, Lord, for your guidance, your presence, for your divine protection that we have enjoyed through the week, Father God. Lord, we submit this time of prayer into your hands. Lord, give us utterance, Lord, to pray according to your will, Father. And Lord, let us ask in faith, my Father God. Lord, we shall not be double-minded, Lord, as we pray, my Father God. But Lord, we shall be focused, Lord. We shall believe, Lord. And we shall ask in faith, Father, Lord. For we know, Lord, that when we ask according to your will, Lord, you always answer us, Lord. We thank you. We praise you, Lord. In Jesus' name we pray. Amen. Let's open to 1 Samuel chapter 8. We'll read from verse 1. 1 Samuel 8 from verse 1. It says, "And it came to pass when Samuel was old that he made his sons judges over Israel. Now the name of his firstborn was Joel, and the name of his second Abiah. They were judges in Beersheba. And his sons walked not in his ways and turned aside after lucre and took bribes and perverted judgment." Amen. So we know that Samuel was a man who served the Lord in spirit and in truth. And, you know, he always made a point to please the Lord, to fulfill his commandments and to pass on the messages that God gave him, and diligently, faithfully. But you can see his sons walked not in his ways. So we're going to pray for our children, you know, and, you know, even as they're growing up, let's pray that, you know, they shall continue to walk in the ways of the Lord, you know, the ways that we are walking in. You know, let us also make sure that we walk in the ways of the Lord so that they continue to have a good example to follow. It says they turned aside after lucre and took bribes and perverted judgment. So we're going to pray that our children, they shall not be drawn away by the lust of the flesh, lust of the eyes, and the pride of life. Things in this world, you know, the glitter, the glamour, and all those things that perish. Let's pray that they shall continue to walk in the ways of the Lord. Father God, we thank you, Father God, for the children that you blessed us with, my Father God. Lord, they are your heritage, my Father, and they are a blessing that you granted to us, Lord. Lord, we pray that we shall continue to train them up in your ways, my Father God. And Lord, we shall also be diligent, Lord, to set a good example of those who seek you, serve you, and follow your ways, my Father God. Lord, we pray that our children shall continue carrying this light, my Father God. Lord, they shall continue to be a light. They shall continue to seek you and serve you, Lord, all the days of their lives, my Father God. Lord, they shall not be drawn away by the things of this world, my Father. Lust of the flesh, lust of the eyes, and the pride of life, Father God. Lord, let them continue to set their eyes on Jesus, my Father. Let them continue to be a blessing to their generation, my Father God. Let them continue to be, my Father, salt in their generation, my Father God. Lord, we thank you. We praise you, Lord. In Jesus' name we pray. Amen. And we're also going to pray for the rulers and the leaders, the new generation that is coming up in this land and elsewhere, you know, that they shall continue to do that which is good and right. They shall continue to operate in the fear of the Lord. Let's pray that they shall not be drawn aside, you know, by love of money, and they shall not be drawn away into wickedness, and they shall not pervert justice and judgment, but they shall continue to uphold that which is right and build on the good things that their forefathers have done. But they shall not try to chart a way of wickedness and evil. Amen. Let's pray. Father God, we thank you, Father God. Lord, we pray, Father, for the new generation of leaders, my Father, in this land and elsewhere, my Father God. Lord, they are coming up, my Father God. They are taking on new responsibilities, Father God. Lord, we pray that they shall not be drawn away by wickedness, my Father God. Lord, they shall not be drawn away by profit motive alone, my Father God. Lord, they shall not be those who support wickedness and evil and things that you detest, my Father God. Lord, let them continue to operate in the fear of the Lord. Let them continue to do that which is good and right, my Father God. Lord, they shall not pervert justice and truth, my Father God. But Lord, they shall continue to build on the good things that their fathers have set in place in this land, my Father God. Lord, we thank you. We praise you, Lord. In Jesus' name we pray. Amen. We're reading from 1 Samuel chapter 8. Let's look at verse 4. It says, "Then all the elders of Israel gathered themselves together and came to Samuel unto Ramah." Verse 5, "And said unto him, Behold, thou art old, and thy sons walk not in thy ways. Now make us a king to judge us like all the nations." Amen. So, you know, they did not realize what they actually had. You know, they failed to appreciate the God that they served, the God who had called them out, who had separated them, who had made them a peculiar treasure unto himself. You know, and they started looking at what the nations had, you know, and they were filled with discontentment. You know, they could not appreciate the great God who was in their midst. Now, who was their king and who was the king of kings? And they started lusting after the things of the nations and the things around them. So we're going to pray, you know, that we shall not be drawn away by the things of this world. You know, let us not look at the wicked, you know, and be drawn by what they're doing. You know, let us not look at the nations, the world around us, because we are in this world, but we are not of this world. Now, God has called us out to be a peculiar nation, a holy people, a holy nation, and a royal priesthood unto him. He has separated us to show forth his praises. So we should not be looking at those things, you know, and the Bible says that we should not be envious of the wicked. And we know what is the position of the wicked. You know, they may look like they're prospering, you know, but unless they repent and return to the Lord, you know, there is destruction awaiting them. Now, that is what the word of God says, you know. So whatever success they have here is short-lived. You know, the success that really counts is eternal, you know, what you have stored up for yourself in heaven, the treasures that you have stored up for you there. So we're going to pray that, you know, we shall not be drawn away by the fleeting success of those around us. You know, let us continue to keep our eyes on the Lord. Let us not be drawn away into wickedness or evil. Let us not even meditate on those things, you know, that the nations are seeking after. But let us continue to seek our God, and let us continue to give him preeminence in our lives. Let's pray. Father God, we thank you, Father God, for who you are, Lord, and for giving us this relationship, my Father God, for giving us this title of your sons and daughters, my Father God, for bringing us into the beloved, my Father, for doing us good, my Father God, for your thoughts for us are thoughts of peace, my Father God. Lord, we thank you, we appreciate you, Lord, for reconciling us to yourself, my Father God. Lord, we do not deserve this eternal life, this redemption, my Father, but you gave it because you love us, my Father, because you wanted to keep us close to yourself, my Father God. Lord, we appreciate you. We bless you, Father God. Lord, we pray that we shall not be drawn away by the prosperity of the wicked, my Father God. Lord, we shall not envy, my Father, those who are succeeding, my Father, through wickedness, through evil, my Father God. But Lord, let us continue to seek you, my Father. Let us continue to remain in that place of peculiarity, my Father, Lord. Let us continue to remain as those who show forth your praises, my Father God. And Lord, let us continue to be content, my Father, with the things that you've given us, my Father. For godliness with contentment is great gain, my Father God. In our employments, in our businesses, in this land, my Father, let us continue to praise you and thank you and appreciate you for every blessing that we enjoy every day, my Father God. And Lord, we know that whatever is lacking shall be added in your time, my Father God. Lord, let us continue to be patient and wait for you, Lord. We thank you. We praise you, Lord. In Jesus' name we pray. Amen. We're reading from 1 Samuel 8, verse 6. It says, but the thing displeased Samuel when they said, give us a king to judge us. And Samuel prayed unto the Lord. So you can see that Samuel was displeased with this request. So we're going to pray that, you know, we shall not take pleasure in anything that God dislikes, you know, anything that is abominable in the sight of God. We shall not be comfortable with anything that does not glorify God in our lives or in our environment. Let us not allow those things. It says, you know, Samuel was disturbed. You know, so what did he do? You know, he went into the place of prayer. So, you know, if we see something that is not right, if something displeases us concerning our lives or, you know, even those around us, or even in the life of a brother or sister, you know, which is not right, we need to take it to the Lord in prayer. You know, we need to pray for them so that the Lord may deliver them. We need to pray for ourselves that we may continue to walk in a way that is pleasing and acceptable in the sight of the Lord. Let's pray. Father God, we thank you, Father God. Lord, we pray that none of us, Lord, shall be comfortable with evil, with wickedness, my Father, Lord. We shall not be comfortable, Lord, with anything that you dislike, my Father God. Lord, let us be those who are displeased with the things that displease you, my Father God. But Lord, let us find pleasure, Lord, in the things that please you, Father God. Lord, if there is anything in our lives, my Father, that is displeasing to you, Father God, Lord, let us bring it before you in prayers, my Father God. Lord, even in the lives of other members, if we notice something, my Father, Lord, let us continue to present them before your throne, my Father, in prayer, Lord, so that they may realize, my Father, where they have missed it, so that they may repent and return to you, my Father God. Lord, we are our brother's keeper, my Father God. Lord, let us continue to watch out and pray for one another, my Father God. Let us continue to seek the good of each other, my Father God. Lord, we thank you, we praise you, Lord. In Jesus' name we pray. Amen. 1 Samuel 8, verse 7, it says, and the Lord said unto Samuel, hearken unto the voice of the people in all that they say unto thee, for they have not rejected thee, but they have rejected me, that I should not reign over them. Amen. So, you know, God comforts Samuel here. You could understand that Samuel was very upset, and he must have expressed his anguish in that place of prayer. So God says, you know, don't take this to heart. they've not rejected you. You are the messenger. You are doing what you are supposed to do. But they have rejected me. Amen. So we're going to pray. We may not have rejected God, in choosing somebody else over him. But, we can reject God when we do not allow him to reign in every area of our lives. Amen. That is what he says, they have rejected me that I should not reign over them. So we're going to pray, if there are any areas in our lives that we have not surrendered to God, that is equivalent to rejecting him in that area. The Lord needs to reign in every area of our lives. Amen. He needs to take control. He needs to have the prime place in every area of our lives. And even when it comes to seeking him, we are expected to first seek him and his kingdom and his righteousness. So let's pray. If there is any area where we have rejected him, knowingly or unknowingly, let us pray that the Lord shall open our eyes. And as soon as that realization dawns on us, let us submit that area and so that he may reign, that we may not reject him in any part of our lives. Let's pray. Father God, we thank you, Father God. Lord, we pray, Lord, that you would continue to reign in our affairs, my Father, and everything that has to do with us, Lord. Lord, we submit every part of our lives into your hands, Lord. Lord, if there is any area, Father, where we are withholding ourselves, my Father God, if there is any area where we have not submitted and surrendered ourselves, Lord, Lord, we pray that you would open our eyes to see it, Lord, so that we may completely submit and humble ourselves before you, my Father God. Lord, we desire that your will, my Father, shall be done in our lives, my Father. We desire that your way shall prevail in everything that concerns us, my Father God. Lord, we pray for our children, my Father. We pray that they shall not reject you, my Father, in any area of their lives, my Father God. Lord, let them also submit themselves completely, my Father, wholly into your hands, my Father, Lord, so that you may be glorified, Lord. And Lord, we pray that we shall also seek you first, my Father, your kingdom and its righteousness, my Father God. And Lord, we pray that we shall not go seeking anything else, my Father. We shall not give anything else preeminence over you, my Father, in our lives, Father. We thank you. We praise you, Lord. In Jesus' name we pray. Amen. 1 Samuel 8, verse 8. It says, according to all the works which they have done since the day that I brought them out of Egypt, even unto this day, wherewith they have forsaken me and served other gods, so do they also unto thee. Amen. So God says, they have been continuing in this way for a long time. From the time I delivered them from bondage, from slavery, they've continued to do this. They reject my ways. They keep rejecting me. And God is not surprised that they have also rejected Samuel's counsel, his advice that he gave them. But you can see that these people were continuing in a pattern. There was no change. As a result, they were not making any progress. If you return to the place where you started, you're not gone far. So we're going to pray for ourselves, that we shall continue to be renewed on a daily basis. God has made us a new creation through Jesus Christ, and we are expected to be renewed, transformed every day, through his word. So we shall not remain in the same state. We shall not remain as the old man. We become a new creature. Amen. So let's pray that, we shall continue to change. That which we were before, we shall not be tomorrow. Amen. The today's man has to change, has to improve. That is what it says. The path of the righteous shines brighter and brighter. So it has to shine brighter every day. So there has to be, changes in us, good changes that bring glory to God's name. Amen. Let's pray. Father God, we thank you, Father God. Lord, we desire, Lord, that this year, Lord, as we are enlarged in every area, Lord, we shall also be enlarged spiritually, my Father God. Lord, let us make progress spiritually, my Father God. Lord, we shall not remain where we were last year, my Father God. Lord, let us progress, my Father. Let us mature, my Father God. Let us grow stronger in our faith, my Father God. Let us grow closer to you, my Father God. Lord, let this desire be in our hearts, my Father, that we may seek you more, my Father, this year, Father God. Lord, let us be enlarged, Lord, in our spiritual understanding, my Father, Lord. Let the eyes of our understanding open, my Father, God. Lord, let us behold more wondrous things out of your law, my Father, God. Let that be our desire, Lord, that we may grow in you, my Father, God. Lord, we pray that we shall not remain the same, my Father. Lord, let the old man and his ways depart from us, my Father, God. Lord, let the new man come forth stronger every day, Father, God. Lord, we thank you. We praise you, Lord. In Jesus' name we pray. Amen.
1: God bless you all. Let's open to Isaiah chapter 25. Isaiah chapter 25, and I read from verse 1. It says, O Lord, thou art my God. I will exalt thee. I will praise thy name. For thou hast done wonderful things. Thy counsels of old are faithfulness and truth. So the prophet here, says with confidence, O Lord, thou art my God. He knew who his God is. And because he knew who his God is, he says, I will exalt thee and I will praise thy name. So we, you know, we are also people who know who our God is. We know how powerful he is. We know his glory. And we shall continue to say, we shall exalt thee. I shall praise your name. And he says, for thou hast done wonderful things. Thy counsels of old are faithfulness and truth. And it continues. We saw the testimonies that came forth. You know, his counsels of old are faithfulness and truth. He has done great things for us even in the past. And, you know, the Lord has been doing great things for generations. And he continues to do it even now. And, you know, that's why we're going to say we know who our God is. And that is our confidence. That is our hope. Because we know who our God is, you know, we shall continue to praise him. We shall continue to exalt him. For he continues to do great things for each one of us and our families. Let's pray. Father God, we thank you. We praise you. We glorify you, Lord. Lord, with confidence, with a lot of peace, Lord, we say we know who our God is, Lord. And because you are our King, you are our friend, you are our God, Lord, we shall continue to exalt thee, Father. We shall continue to praise thee, Father. Lord, we shall continue to, Lord, do things for the advancement of your kingdom, Father. For Lord, you continue to do great things for each one of us, Lord. You have done wonderful things in our lives, Lord. And your counsels of old, Lord, are faithfulness and truth. And Lord, it continues in our lives and in the lives of our children, Father. We thank you, Lord. Lord, you shall continue to do great things for each one of us, Father, and our families, Lord, and our children, Lord. We shall praise you. We shall glorify you. We shall magnify you, Lord. And we stand in confidence. And we say, Lord, we have a wonderful God, Lord. We praise you. We glorify you. In Jesus' name we pray. Amen. Verse 2 says, for thou hast made of a city and heap of a defended city a ruin, a palace of strangers to be no city. It shall never be built. Therefore shall the strong people glorify thee. The city of the terrible nations shall fear thee. So, you know, it doesn't matter whether an individual or a nation thinks that it's got a lot of things to protect itself, or they have the wealth, or they have everything that can protect them. But, you know, we have a God who's righteous, and his judgments are always fair. So, you know, the Lord can just destroy something or an individual or a nation. You know, it doesn't take him much time. He can destroy it anytime because, and it says, it shall never be built again. And verse 3 says, therefore shall the strong people glorify thee. You know, so who are the strong people? We, the people who trust him, who walk in obedience. We who know who our Lord is. And it says, the city of the terrible nation shall fear thee. So, you know, others shall see how powerful our God is. They shall see, you know, things that our God can do for us and our families and in general, what the Lord can do. And they shall also fear thee. That's what the word of God says. So we're going to pray that, you know, let more and more people, you know, listen to his word and change themselves and rely, you know, only on him. They shall come seeking him. Let's pray. Father God, we thank you. We praise you. We glorify you, Lord. Your word says, Lord, that you can destroy any city, anything, Lord, that stands in their confidence, in their hope, in what they have, Lord. But Lord, your people, Lord, who are strong in your glory, Lord, in your blessings, Lord, who in faith, Father, knowing that you are the one who has control over everything in their lives, Lord. Lord, they shall see and glorify thee, Father. Lord, and many other people, Lord, shall see what you do, Lord, and they shall come seeking you, Lord. They shall return, Lord. They shall, Lord, come seeking you and turn towards your word, Father, and they shall follow you, Lord, and they shall also be saved, Father. Lord, we pray for many people in this land, Lord, in all over the world, Father, in our countries back home, Lord. Lord, who are living without knowing you, Lord. Lord, they shall see your power, Lord, in their lives, Lord. They shall see what you can do, Lord. They shall glorify you, Lord, and they shall come seeking you, Lord. Lord, our testimonies also shall make a difference in their lives, Lord. Lord, we pray for colleagues who are working with us, Lord. We pray for family members who do not know you, Father. Lord, as we speak to them, Lord, you shall touch their hearts, Lord. They shall come seeking you, Father. They shall return, Father. Lord, all their hearts that's made of stones shall melt, Father. And they shall, Lord, humble themselves in front of you, Father. And they shall glorify you, Lord. This is our desire, Lord. This is our prayer, Father. And Lord, we stand in the gap and pray, Lord, for those nations, Lord. For all those people who do not know you, Father. We thank you, we praise you, we glorify you. In Jesus' name we pray. Amen. Verse 4 says, for thou hast been a strength to the poor, a strength to the needy in his distress, a refuge from the storm, a shadow from the heat, when the blast of the terrible one is as a storm against the wall. So, you know, we know for sure that we have a God who is a strength to the poor, a strength to the needy, a refuge from the storm, a shadow from the heat. So, you know, he continues to be our provider. He continues to be our refuge. He continues to be our fortress. So we're going to thank our Lord for all that he continues to do for us, and he shall continue to do it in our future also. Let's pray. Father God, we thank you, we praise you, we glorify you, Lord. We have this hope, Father. We have this confidence, Father, because we have you, Jesus. Lord, we pray, Lord, that you shall continue to be the strength to the poor, Father. Lord, there are many people who are in need, who are in distress, Lord. You shall continue to strengthen them, Lord, through your word, and you shall make a difference in their lives, Lord. You are a refuge in the storm, Lord. Father, help us, Lord, whatever problems we face, Lord. Lord, help us not to focus on those problems, Lord, because for Lord, Father, your word says you are a refuge from the storm, Lord, a shadow from the heat, Father. Lord, you stand as a storm. You are like a wall that stands against the storm, Father. Lord, that is why your word says, Lord, when the enemy comes in like a flood, the Spirit of the Lord raises a standard against them, Lord. This is our confidence, Lord. So help us not to focus on our problems. Help us not to be distracted from what we have to listen from you, Father. But help us to focus on your word, Father. Help us to focus on the fact that, Lord, you are our refuge and strength, Father. Lord, we pray, Lord, that nothing shall distract us from you, Lord. No worries of the world, Lord. Nothing shall keep us away from you, Father, but our focus, our strength continues to be you, Lord. We thank you, we praise you, we glorify you. In Jesus' name we pray. Amen. Verse 5 says, thou shalt bring down the noise of strangers as the heat in a dry place, even the heat with the shadow of a cloud. The branch of the terrible one shall be brought low. And in this mountain shall the Lord of hosts make unto all people a feast of fat things, a feast of wines on the lees, of fat things full of marrow, of wines on the lees, well refined. And he will destroy in this mountain the face of the covering cast over all people, and the veil that is spread over all nations. He will swallow up death in victory, and the Lord God will wipe away tears from off all faces, and the rebuke of his people shall he take away from off all the earth, for the Lord hath spoken it. So, you know, the Lord continues to say that, you know, he shall put down those who are proud. But for those who humble themselves in front of the Lord, it says that, you know, the Lord of hosts makes unto all people a feast of fat things, a feast of wines on the lees, of fat things full of marrow. So he continues to bless us with good things as we remain humble in his sight, as we walk in obedience. And in verse 8, it says, the Lord God will wipe away tears from of all faces, and the rebuke of his people shall he take away from of all the earth. So, you know, we shall always remember that at the end, it is our focus is to have eternal life with him. So, you know, this is how we shall live, always remembering that whatever we do, all our actions, it's humility and walking in obedience that makes that difference for us and our children. Let's pray. Father God, we thank you, we praise you, we glorify you, Lord. Lord, we pray, Lord, that we shall continue to remain humble in your sight, Father. Lord, reveal it to us, Lord, if there are any areas where we need to humble ourselves, Father. Lord, let pride never come anywhere near us, Father. Lord, whatever we are, whatever we have, it's because of you, Lord, and your mercy in our lives, Lord. Father, we pray, Lord, that as we humble ourselves, as we walk in obedience, you shall continue to bless us, Lord, in this land, Lord. We shall continue to see great things happening in our lives, Lord. You shall continue to do great things for each one of us, Father. Lord, and also, Father, we pray that whatever we do, Lord, all our actions, Lord, whatever we do, we shall always remember, Lord, that our aim is to have eternal life with you, Lord. And none of us shall miss it, Father. We thank you. We praise you. We glorify you, Lord. In Jesus' name we pray. Amen.
2: God bless you, everyone. Let's open Psalm 121. And I will read from verse 1. Psalm 121 and verse 1 says, I will lift up my eyes to the hills. For whence comes my help? My help comes from the Lord who made heaven and earth. Hallelujah. So it says that my help comes from the Lord who made heaven and earth. Our help is in the name of the Lord who made heaven and earth. Hallelujah. So we're going to pray. We thank God that God has answered our prayers. David said that this poor man cried out to the Lord and he heard my prayers. We thank God for the prayers which God has heard when we cried out to him. We'll pray that we will continue to look up to Jesus. Hallelujah. For he is the author and the finisher of our faith. We will continue to seek his face and continue to call upon his name because our help comes from him. Hallelujah. We will not look up to the contacts. We will not look up to the left or to the right. He is our provider. He has created us. He has made us and he is with us. Hallelujah. He is with his children. He will never leave us. He will not forsake us. That's what his word says. So we'll pray. It says that the Lord is the help of those who seek him. So we are going to pray that we will continue to seek him until we find him in our situation, until he delivers us, until he takes us to our rich fulfillment. Hallelujah. Let's open our mouth and pray. Father God, we thank you. We give you all glory, honor, and all praise, Lord. Lord, your word says that you are on high, you are in your heaven, but you dwell in the midst of your people, O Lord God. Lord, we thank you for this time. Lord, we know that your ears and your eyes are upon us, Father God, to hear our request, Father God, to grant our request, King of glory. Lord, we look up to you, Father God, for peace, O Lord God, for provision, O Lord God, for protection, O Lord God, for deliverance, Father God, for healing, O Lord God. Lord, you are our deliverer, Father God. It is you who has delivered us in the past and you are the same God, Lord, yesterday, today and forever, Father God. Lord, we pray in the name of Jesus Christ that your peace shall rule in this land, Abba Father. Your peace shall rule, Father God, in our families, in our employments, in our businesses, in the life of our children, in their academics, Father God. Lord, we know that our help comes from you, Abba Father. Lord, we will continue to seek you and continue to find you.

God, it is you who has kept them, Father God. Lord, we pray, King of Glory. Lord, you be with them, Lord. You be their God, Father God. Lord, we have made you our refuge, Father God. We have made you our deliverer, Father God. Defense, O Lord God. You are our deliverer, Father God. You are our strength in the name of Jesus Christ, Lord. You are the strength of our families, Lord. You are the strength of our church, Lord. You are the strength of spiritually, mentally, emotionally, Father God. Lord, you are our shield, Father God, and the horn of our salvation, King of Glory. We have made you, Father God, our dwelling place, Father God. And Lord, we pray, Father God, as long as we have this breath of life in us, Lord, we will continue to dwell in your presence, Father God. Make every effort to keep your word, O Lord God. Your word says that you will always keep us. Lord, you never sleep and you never slumber, Father God. We thank you that your eyes are upon us, upon our children, Father God. And you have seen what we have gone through throughout the day, Lord. You have seen our labor. You have seen how we have toiled, O Lord God, throughout the day. And we know, Father God, that our labor is not in vain, King of Glory, because our reward is from you, our Father. Lord, we thank you. We give you glory, honor, and all praise. In Jesus' mighty name we pray. Amen. Let's read verse 5. It says, the Lord is your keeper. The Lord is your shade at your right hand. The sun shall not strike you by day, nor the moon by night. Hallelujah. The Lord is our keeper. The Lord is my children's keeper. Tell yourself, remind yourself that the Lord is my keeper. I shall not be moved and nothing will make me afraid. It says that he is at our right hand. Hallelujah. He is at our right hand to save us, to deliver us, to protect us, to provide for us, and to keep us alive so that we can testify his goodness. It says that the sun shall not strike you by day, nor the moon by night. Hallelujah. And scripture says in Psalm 91, it says that because we have made him our refuge. Hallelujah. And the Most High our dwelling place. No evil shall befall on us, nor shall any plague come near our dwelling. He shall give his angels charge over us to keep us in all our ways. In their hands they shall bear us up, lest we dash our foot against a stone. This is the promise of God for every child of God. It says that he will keep us. He is our shade. And the sun shall not strike us in the day, nor moon by night. So we're going to pray. The Lord is my shield and my strength. Hallelujah. I shall not be afraid, but I shall continue to be made perfect in his love. Because the perfect love of God casts out all fear. Let's open our mouth and pray. Father God, we thank you. We give you all glory, honor, and all praise, Father God. You are great, Father God, and greatly to be praised, my Lord. We thank you that you are our keeper, my Father. My Creator is my keeper, Lord. Lord, I thank you, King of Glory, my Lord, my God, and my Father, the King of my righteousness. Lord, you are the one who has kept us alive, Father God. You are our keeper, my Father. You are the keeper of our children, Lord. You are the one who is protecting us, Father God. Safety is of you, Abba Father. When we go out, when we come in, Lord, it is you who has kept us safe and sound, O Lord God. Lord, we pray, Father God. Your word says that you are our shield at our right hand, Father God, to defend us, to deliver us, to redeem us, Father God. Lord, your word says 1,000 may fall at your side and 10,000 at your right hand, but it shall not come near you. Lord, we thank you for this promise, Lord. Lord, we pray, King of Glory, that violence and fear and terror shall be far away from our tents, O Lord God. Only the voice of rejoicing, Father God, shall remain in our houses, O Lord God. Lord, we thank you for the promise, King of Glory, that you are with us to the end of the earth, Father God, because we are following you, Lord, because we have purpose to serve you in spirit and in truth with all our heart, with all our soul, and with all our strength, Father God. It is you who has kept our businesses, Father God. You will continue to keep the businesses which you have given to your children, Lord. You will continue to keep the employments which you have given to your children, Lord. You will continue

0: Whatever God has prepared, hallelujah, it says that he shall preserve our soul. So we'll pray that Lord, continue to deliver us from all evil and preserve our soul for your heavenly kingdom. It says that the Lord shall preserve your going out and your coming in. So you are protected, you're shielded, you're covered with the presence of God. Nothing will touch you. Even when you're going through a difficult situation, you're not well, you're facing difficult challenges, the Lord is with you. You're not alone. It is the strength of God that is keeping you going. Hallelujah. It says that from this time forth and forevermore. That means situation will come again and again and again, but Lord will never leave you. He will not forsake you. He is our help. So we are going to pray, Lord, preserve whatever you have prepared, whatever you have for me and for my family. Let's open our mouth and pray. Father God, we thank you. We give you all glory, honor, and all praise, Father God. Thank you for preserving us, O Lord God. Thank you for preserving the businesses which you have given to your children, Father God. Thank you for preserving their jobs, O Lord God. Thank you for preserving our children in this land, Father God. Their academics, Father God. Lord, we know our future is in your hands, Father God. Lord, there is no fear, O Lord God, because we know it is you who will preserve everything that you have prepared for us, Father God, even in the future, Lord. Lord, we pray that give us wisdom continuously, Lord, that we may keep ourselves from all evil, Lord, that we may keep iniquity far from our tabernacles, O Lord God. We lay aside every malice, every deceit, every envy, Father God, every evil speaking, Father God, that does not bring glory to your name, Father God, and your promises that you will keep us from this time forth and forevermore, Lord. Lord, we pray, King of glory, that we shall remain in your presence all the days of our lives, Father God. Only your goodness and your mercy shall follow us, Father God. Those who are not here at this time, Father God, we pray for those members also, Lord. Preserve them, Lord. Preserve them. Preserve their going out and when they come in, Lord. Preserve the works of their hands for them, Lord. Preserve their blessings which you have for them, Lord, which you have reserved for them, Father God. We commit everything in your hands, Lord. You are faithful to keep it, O Lord God. Lord, we pray that we shall never rely to our own strength and never rely to our little wisdom, Father God, but we shall continue to rely upon you, Father God, because our help comes from you. Without you, King of glory, we are nothing, Lord. And with you, we can do all things, Father God, because it is you who strengthens us, Lord. So Lord, we pray, King of glory, that your hand of mercy, Father God, shall never depart from us, Lord. We know that you are the one who has preserved us. You are the one who has defended us, Father God. You are the one who is keeping us, O Lord God. And you are the one who provides help for us, Lord. Where shall we go out of your presence, my Lord? Lord, we pray and desire to remain in you, to remain in your presence, to dwell in your presence all the days of our lives, Lord. We thank you, Abba Father, for what you have done for us, Lord, and who you are. You're the same God yesterday, today, and forever, Lord. Those who look up to you expectantly, Lord. Lord, you have not rejected their request, Father God. God, but we know our prayer shall be answered in due time, Father God, according to your will, O Lord God. So we submit our will and our prayers, Father God, our supplication to you, Father God, and we pray that your will be done in our lives, Father God, and let alone your name be glorified. We thank you. We give you glory, honor, and all praise. In Jesus' mighty name we pray. Amen.
1: God bless you, everyone. Let's turn our Bibles to Psalm 27. Psalm 27, and I will read verse 5. Psalm 27, verse 5. It says, "For in the time of trouble, he shall hide me in his pavilion, in the secret place of his tabernacle. He shall hide me, he shall set me high upon a rock." Hallelujah. It says, "For in the time of trouble can be a time of lack, a time where you are under pressure, a time when the enemy surrounded you, a time of danger, a time of lack. But I thank God, it says, in the time of trouble, he shall hide me in his pavilion." That is our confidence. That is the confidence of the psalmist. Because trouble times are real. It will come. It will come sooner or later. Sometimes in your life, you will experience trouble time. But the safety of the Lord is also real. God protects, God shields His people. It says, for in the time of trouble, He shall hide me in His pavilion. I thank God, for He continues to hide His people. He continues to protect His people. No matter what the enemy tries to do, but God continues to protect us. He continues to shield us. And that is what the Bible, the psalmist says, the name of the Lord is a strong tower. The righteous run to Him and they are safe. The safety is of the Lord. May God continue to protect us. He continues to shield us. No matter what the enemy tries to do, no matter what the danger lies ahead, no matter what the evil tries to attack us, but the Lord shall continue to protect us from all evil. May God continue to protect our children from all danger, from every attack of the enemy, from every snare of the fowler. May we continue to escape everything in the name of Jesus. Let's open our mouth and pray. Father God, we thank You, we praise You, we magnify Your name, Father God. Lord, we thank You, Lord, for who You are, Lord. Lord, in the time of trouble, Father God, You have delivered us, Father God, and this is our confidence, Father God, that You will continue to deliver us, Father God, from every lack, from every distress, Father God, from every difficult time, from every danger, from every opposition, Father God. You will continue to deliver Your people, Father God, for the name of the Lord is a strong tower. The righteous run to Him and they are safe, Father God. Lord, we thank You, Father God, for the safety that we have in You, Father God. Thank You, Lord, for protecting Your children, Father God. Thank You, Lord, for shielding us, Father God. Lord, from every attack of the enemy, Father God, You have shielded us. You have protected us, Father God. Lord, we thank You, Father God, for the safety is of the Lord, Father God. Lord, we pray, Father God, we shall continue to dwell in the secret place of the Most High, Father God. We will continue to abide under the shadow of the Almighty, Father God. Lord, we thank You, Lord, for protecting us, for shielding us, Father God. We thank You, Lord, for shielding, protecting us. Our children, Father God. Lord, are going in and are coming out is blessed, Father God. Lord, we thank You. We praise You. We magnify Your name, Lord. We ask this prayer in Jesus' mighty name. Amen. Verse 6 says, I'm reading from Psalm 27, verse 6. It says, and now my head shall be lifted up above my enemies all around me. Therefore, I will offer sacrifices of joy in His tabernacle. I will sing. Yes, I will sing praises to the Lord. Hallelujah. And now my head shall be lifted up. After that time of trouble, after that challenging time, that, you know, after every dark night comes joy in the morning. It says, and now my head shall be lifted up above my enemies all around me. You know what? God doesn't have to remove your enemies. It doesn't say that God will remove your enemies. It says He will lift up your head around your enemies. That is what the Bible says. In the midst of your enemies, God will prepare a table before me in the presence of my enemies. God will continue to lift us up. He will continue to restore us. He will continue to bless us. He will continue to give us honor. He will continue to make our ways victorious in the presence of our enemies. And it says, therefore, I will offer sacrifices of joy in His tabernacle. I will sing. Yes, I will sing praises to the Lord. Hallelujah. My praise, my thanksgiving to the Lord. Let it not be situational. Okay, when things will be good, when everything will be well, that's when I will praise. I will praise Him. That is the act of faith. I will praise Him in that situation because I know my God can change every situation. We know about Paul and Silas. They were in the prison. They were chained. They were in the prison. But they started to praise. They started to give thanks. And when they started to do that, situations change. The heaven door, the earth shook, the prison gates broke. Then their situation changed. So I don't know what your situation is. Give thanks, praise His name, lift up His name. God is able to change that situation. Let's open our mouth and pray. Father God, we thank You, we praise You, we magnify Your name, Father God. Lord, we thank You, Father God, for You are the lifter of our head, Father God. Lord, we pray, Lord, You lift our heads, Father God, in the presence of our enemies, Father God. Those who are planning, those who are plotting evil, Father God. Lord, we know, Lord, You will lift us up in that situation, Father God. Lord, our expectation is of You and it shall not be cut off, Father God. Lord, we pray, Lord, no weapon fashioned or formed against us shall prosper, and every tongue that rises against us in judgment, Lord, we condemn it in the name of Jesus, Father God. Lord, we pray for ourselves, Father God, no matter the situation, Lord, I will offer sacrifices of praise. I will offer joy, Father God. Lord, we shall be joyous. We shall sing in every situation, Father God, for we know, Lord, You are able to change every situation, Father God. So Lord, we pray, Lord, may my praise, may my thanksgiving, may my joy not be situational, but I will give You praise, Father God, in
2: every situation, Father God. Let your praise continually be on my lips, Father God. Lord, we thank you, Father God, for you are a God who is able to change my situations, Father God. We thank you, Lord, for lifting up our heads, Father God. Lord, even amongst those, Father God, who plotted evil, Father God, you have brought us out, Father God, gloriously, Father God. Lord, we thank you for that. Lord, we pray, Lord, you continue to lift us up, Father God. You continue to make your people victorious, Father God. You continue to make your people overcomers, Father God. We shall come forth with testimonies, Lord. We thank you. We praise you. We magnify your name, Lord. We ask this prayer in Jesus' mighty name. Amen. Let's go to verse 13. Psalm 27, verse 13. It says, I would have lost heart unless I had believed that I would see the goodness of the Lord in the land of the living. Hallelujah. It says, I would have lost heart. It shows a sign that you were almost at the verge of giving up. You were discouraged. You had given up hope. But it says, I would have lost heart. But the turning point is, unless I had believed. We need to believe. We walk by faith and not by sight. We need to continue to believe. You know, the Bible says, the word of God which they heard did not profit them. Why? Because they did not mix it with faith. We'll pray for ourselves that we will see the goodness of the Lord in this land of the living. The goodness of God is real. We have tasted and seen that God has been so good to us. It says, I would see the goodness of the Lord. I will not just hear about it. It will not be second-hand information. I will see it for myself. In my workplace, I will see the goodness of the Lord. In my family, I will see the goodness of the Lord. In my employment, in my business, I will see the goodness of the Lord. In my children's academic, I will see the goodness of the Lord. In this land, I will see the goodness of the Lord. It's not going to be afterlife, but when I'm living, as I'm breathing, I will see the goodness of the Lord. This year, I will see the goodness of the Lord in every area of my life. Let's open our mouth and pray. Father God, we thank you, we praise you, we magnify your name, Father God. Lord, we commit ourselves into your hands, Father God. Lord, we pray, Father God, may none of us give up, may none of us faint, may none of us grow weary, Father God. But Lord, our expectation is from you, Father God. Lord, I have believed, Father God. We are those who do not walk by sight, Father God, but we walk by faith, Father God. Lord, we commit ourselves into your hands, Father God. Lord, we pray, as we have heard the word, Father God, we shall mix it with faith, Father God. Our expectation is from you, Lord. I will see the goodness of the Lord in this land, Father God. It shall not be a second-hand information. I will not see others' goodness, Father God, but I will experience my own goodness in my job, in my employment, in my business. I will see the goodness of the Lord. In my children's academic, I will see the goodness of the Lord, Father God. In my married life, in our families, Lord, I will see the goodness of the Lord, Father God. Lord, we thank you, Lord, for you have been so good to us, Father God. You are a good God, Father God. And we shall continue to see your goodness, Father God. Goodness and mercy shall continue to follow us all the days of our lives, Father God. Lord, we thank you, Lord. We shall continue to operate in faith, Father God. We thank you. We praise you. We magnify your name, Lord. We ask this prayer in Jesus' mighty name. Amen. Verse 14 says, wait on the Lord. Be of good courage, and he shall strengthen your heart. Wait, I say, on the Lord. Hallelujah. Waiting can be hard because we don't know when is it going to be the time of visitation, when that thing is going to come to pass. We need to wait on the Lord. And it says, while we are waiting, be of good courage. Don't give up. Don't lose heart. Don't go weary. Continue to wait on the Lord because God makes everything beautiful in his time. The Bible says, those that wait upon the Lord, they shall renew their strength. They shall not go weary. They shall walk and not faint. They shall run and not go weary. So we'll pray as we are waiting on the Lord, as we are waiting for an answer of God, as we are waiting on that promotion, as we are waiting on that business deal, I will be of good courage. I will not give up. I will not lose hope. But I shall, and it says, and he shall strengthen your heart. May God continue to strengthen each and every one of us as we are waiting on the Lord. Let's open our mouth and pray. Father God, I thank you, I praise you, I magnify your name, Father God. Lord, we thank you, Father God. Lord, we are waiting on you, Father God. For we know, Lord, You make everything beautiful in your time, Father God. So Lord, we pray, may none of us rush, may none of us give in, may none of us faint, may none of us go weary, Father God. But Lord, we wait with an expectation, Father God, knowing, Lord, that you will make everything beautiful in your time, Father God. Your word says, those that wait upon the Lord shall renew their strength, Father God. So Lord, we pray, Lord, we shall be strengthened in this time of waiting, Father God. Lord, we pray, may none of us give up, may none of us give up hope, Father God, but we shall wait, Father God, looking unto Jesus, the author and finisher of our faith, Father God. Lord, we pray, Lord, you give us the strength, you give us the grace, Father God, while we are waiting, Father God. May none of us be discouraged in this waiting, Father God. Lord, you renew our strength. We shall be strengthened in this time, Father God. We thank you, we praise you, we magnify your name, Lord. We ask this prayer in Jesus' mighty name. Amen. Amen. Amen.
3: God bless you, everyone. We thank God for those prayers. Let's turn our Bibles to Luke chapter 18 and we'll start reading from verse 18. Luke chapter 18 from verse 18. We all know this scripture about the rich young ruler. It says from verse 18, "And a certain ruler asked him, saying, Good master, what shall I do to inherit eternal life? And Jesus said unto him, Why callest thou me good? None is good save one, that is God." Hallelujah. So it's interesting that Jesus pointed out his statement, because he came to Jesus and he is like, "Good master, what should I do to enter eternal life?" Jesus said, "Why do you call me good? There is none good except God." And that's a teaching that the world needs to learn, that without God there is no good. You know, people, they try to separate God and they say, "I can still be good, I can still live good, I can still do good. You know, I believe in just doing good, I just believe in doing good works." Jesus is saying, there is nobody who is good except God. So any goodness that you can think or imagine that you have knowledge of, it originates from God. If God did not show you what is good, you would not even know, understand what is good, what is right, what is pleasing. Goodness is relative to God. So we'll open our mouths and we'll make this prayer. You know, let people come to this understanding. With the psalmist, when he was writing, he says, "Lord, my goodness extended not but unto thee." Without you, there is no goodness. Without God, I cannot even talk about goodness. So we'll open our mouths and we'll pray for this land. We'll pray for the world. We'll pray for this mentality that is floating around in this world, that they can imagine being good without God. Let them know that is a fallacy. It is the lie of the devil. You need God for goodness. You need the goodness of God to flow through you. There cannot be any good without God. Let's pray. Gracious Heavenly Father, Lord, we thank you, Lord, for this wisdom, for this knowledge, for this understanding, Lord, for revealing this truth, Heavenly Father. From your word, Lord, we pray, Father God, for those souls that are out there, for people out, that are out there who have fallen for this lie of the enemy, that they can be good and they can do good through their works and without you, Lord. We pray, Father, let them be delivered from this mindset, Lord, that you are, let them come to know, Father God, that you are the source of all things good, Lord. You alone are good, Lord, and all goodness flows and originates and comes from you, Heavenly Father. Lord, let them know, Father God, without you they can do no good, they cannot be good, Heavenly Father. No, all their righteous works are as filthy rags, Heavenly Father. Lord, we pray, Father God, for the renewing of the minds of such, Heavenly Father, and we pray for ourselves, Lord. Help us to continue to live with this understanding, Lord, that we are made the righteousness of God through Christ Jesus, Lord, not of our own works, not of our own deeds, Heavenly Father. Help us, Lord, to be grateful and to be thankful, Lord, for the gift of Jesus Christ, Heavenly Father. We praise you and we thank you, Lord. We ask this prayer in Jesus' name. Amen. Amen. Amen. Luke chapter 18 from verse 20. Then Jesus says, it says, "Thou knowest the commandments, do not commit adultery, do not kill, do not steal, do not bear false witness, honor thy father and thy mother." And he said, "All these have I kept from my youth up." Now when Jesus heard these things, he said unto him, "Yet lackest thou one thing. Sell all that thou hast and distribute unto the poor, and thou shalt have treasure in heaven, and come, follow me." And when he heard this, he was very sorrowful, for he was very rich. Hallelujah. It's very interesting when you read what Jesus lists out to this rich young ruler, the things that Jesus lists out. God already knows your heart. He already knows where you're falling short. And Jesus wanted to show him something. When he lists out these things, you'll see all these are mostly outwardly obediences. You will not commit adultery, you will not kill, you will not steal, you will not bear false witness, honor your father and thy mother, you know. But Jesus, you see, he did not even mention the first and the biggest commandment, because he already knew this person, that's where he was lacking. He already knew that before the love of God, this person had the love of money. And he was waiting for this person to now announce in his pride, all these I've already kept. What do I lack more? And he said, now let me show you what you lack. So we'll pray for ourselves. You know, there are things that keep us from committing, from submitting completely to God, that divide our love towards God, that take priority in our lives towards God. We'll make this prayer, anything that is holding us back from loving God completely, utterly, with all our hearts, with all our mind, with all our strength, we shall do away with those things. In this case, it was money. It could be your children. It could be your family. It could be your job. It could be your business. It could be your own hobbies and desires, which you tend to prioritize over God. We'll pray, Lord, anything that is dividing, that is taking away from your love, I will separate it from myself. I will remove it from my life, and I will prioritize you in everything. Let's open our mouths and pray, Lord, let nothing keep me from loving you completely with everything that I have. Father God, we bless your name. We glorify your name. Lord, I thank you, Heavenly Father, for you have called us to love you with all our hearts, with all our minds, with all our strength. Lord, we pray, Father God, anything trying to compete with your love, Heavenly Father, anything trying to compete with our obedience to your word, Father God, anything trying to keep us, Lord, from complete obedience, Lord, and from completely submitting and yielding to you, Heavenly Father, Lord, we bind it and we cast it out in the name of Jesus, Lord. Lord, every spirit of disobedience, Lord, every spirit of pride, Lord, every spirit of love of money, Heavenly Father, every spirit of prioritizing things above you, Heavenly Father, Lord, we bind it, we cast it out, Lord, and we release the spirit of obedience, Heavenly Father. We release the spirit of submission, Heavenly Father. Lord, when we hear your word, Lord, let us continue to obey it with all our hearts, with all our minds, with all our strength, Heavenly Father. And Lord, we know, Father God, that you give us the will and the grace to do it, Lord, the strength to do it, Heavenly Father. We submit ourselves, Lord. We pray, Father God, you continue to strengthen us, Lord, even in this time of prayer, Lord. If there are areas where we are lacking, Heavenly Father, which we are unable to keep in our flesh, Heavenly Father, Lord, through your spirit, Lord, we know we are able to do it, Heavenly Father. We bless your name. We glorify your name, Lord. We ask this prayer in Jesus' name. Amen. Amen. Let's look at verse 24. Luke 18, verse 24. It says, and when Jesus saw that he was very sorrowful, he said, how hardly shall they that have riches enter into the kingdom of God? For it is easier for a camel to go through a needle's eye than for a rich man to enter into the kingdom of God. And they that heard it said, who then can be saved? And he said, the things which are impossible with men are possible with God. Hallelujah. So again, Jesus is clearing out a misconception which was prevalent then and is still prevalent now. You know, people think if you are rich, if you are doing well, then you are very close to God. God loves you more than others. That's what the Bible says. People assume that gain is godliness. But what is the truth? What does the Bible say? The Bible says godliness with contentment is great gain. When you learn to be content with the things that you have, we thank God for the prayers that came forth. You know, we will not run after filthy lucre. We will not run after the riches of the world. We will not run after the things that are outside, but we shall learn how to be contented. And Jesus said, he is not speaking against being rich. He is not talking against prosperity, because God blesses his people. God takes pleasure in the prosperity of his people. What he's saying is that this prosperity, this blessing should not take you away from God. It shall not take priority in your life. The love of money, the blessing should not take you away. And it says, things that may seem impossible with men are possible with God. So that's why we need God all the time. We say, Lord, even in my blessing, even in my riches, even in my promotion, even when you bless me in my family, I still want to love you with all my heart, with all my soul, with all my strength. I do not want these things to take my heart away. So we'll open our mouths and we'll make this prayer. Lord, help me to be content with the blessings that you have given me. May we never fall for this trap that gain is godliness. But let me know that godliness with contentment is great gain. And let the world know. Let my family know. Let my friends know. Let the world outside know that it is not only money that defines you, but godliness with contentment, the love of God, needs to be in you. Let's pray. Gracious Heavenly Father, Lord, we thank you, Lord, for your word, Heavenly Father. Lord, we pray you deliver us from the love of money, Lord. We deliver us from the lust of the eyes, from the lust of the flesh, from the pride of life, Heavenly Father. You deliver us, Lord, from running after riches and glitter of the world that they are trapped in, Lord. We pray, Father God, let us be delivered through your word, Lord. Let our minds be renewed, Heavenly Father. And let us know how to remain contented, Lord, walking in godliness all the days of our lives, Lord, knowing that you have given us all things that pertain to life and godliness. You know what we need, Lord. You know the things that we require for daily living, Heavenly Father. You know what my family needs. You know what my children need. You know the bills we need to pay, Heavenly Father. You know the food that we need to eat, Heavenly Father. Let us not worry about tomorrow, Father God, but let us learn to love you, Lord, to seek your kingdom and your righteousness all the days of our lives, Heavenly Father, to be single-minded in serving you and worshiping you, Lord. Let us not be double-minded, Lord. Let us not have one foot in the world and one foot in your kingdom, Lord, but let us be completely yielded to your word, Lord, knowing, Father God, that you are taking care of every desire, you are taking care of every need that we have, Heavenly Father. We bless your name, we glorify your name, Lord. We ask this prayer in Jesus' name. Amen. Amen. Amen. And lastly, let's look at verse 28. It says, then Peter said, lo, we have left all and followed thee. And he said unto them, verily I say unto you, there is no man that hath left house or parents or brethren or wife or children for the kingdom of God's sake, who shall not receive manifold more in this present time and in the world to come life everlasting. Hallelujah. So when you are able to give up things for God, when you are able to prioritize God, it is not only in the afterlife, it is not only in heaven that you will receive reward. I will see the blessing of the Lord in the land of the living. It says even in this land, you will receive that reward. Not just a penny for penny. It says many fold more what you have left. God is able to reward you much beyond that you have given up for him. So we'll make this prayer. You know, people think it is very difficult when you follow God. It will be very difficult to give this up and to give that up. No, you will just take pleasure in the presence of God and it will come to you easily. His commandments are not grievous. Let's open our mouths and pray. Lord, help me to prioritize you over everything in my life, over my own desires, over my own thinking, over my own mentality, over my own attractions and my own likings. Let me prioritize you in everything. And I know that you are a rewarder of them who diligently seek you and serve you. Let's pray. Gracious Heavenly Father, Lord, we thank you for the confidence that your word continues to give us, Lord. We thank you for who you are, Lord, for you are not unrighteous to forget our labor of love, Lord. You continue to reward us diligently, Heavenly Father. You owe no man anything, Heavenly Father. Lord, with this understanding, with this comfort, with this confidence, Lord, help us to continue to prioritize you, Lord. Lord, we pray nothing shall stand in comparison to you, Lord. Let all things fade away, Lord. As Paul said, Lord, everything else I consider as dung, Lord, before the knowledge of knowing you, Father God. Lord, help us, Father God. Let it not even be a competition, Lord. Let it not even be a choice, Lord. Let it be very easy for us to always choose you and prioritize you over my time, over my comfort, over my desires, Lord, over the things that I would like to do, Heavenly Father. Let your name, let your will always be on the top, Heavenly Father. We bless your name. We glorify your name, Lord. We thank you, Lord. We pray for our children, Lord. Let them also grow in this understanding, Lord. Let them not depart from the way of the teaching of your word, Heavenly Father. We praise you and we thank you, Lord. We ask this prayer in Jesus' name. Amen. Amen. Amen. Amen. Hallelujah.
4: 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Revival Lord. We need a Holy Ghost revival. 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

men may hear the truth, come to the light of the truth, and walk in the truth. 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

everlasting life. Jesus spoke of himself in John chapter 9 verse 5, saying, as long as I am in the world, I am the light of the world. So God did not send his son into the world to condemn the world, but that the world through him might be saved. He that believeth in him is not condemned, but he that believeth not is condemned already. And this is the condemnation, that light is come into the world, and men love darkness rather than the light. For everyone that doeth evil hates the light, neither comes to the light,

When men hear the truth and come to the truth, come to this light, walk in the truth, walk in the light, do deeds of the truth. This is revival. To minister is Dr. Ihemeh N. Ndukwe. Dr. Ihemeh Ndukwe has been a missionary in the Middle East and Asia for more than 21 years. Dr. Ihemeh Ndukwe is graced with the word for revival now, reviving the ministers, the families, and the nations, preaching the word of God, pure and unadulterated, in demonstration of the Spirit and of power, so that man's faith is not on enticing words of man's wisdom, but in the power of God. You can sit under this anointing.

0: Our message today is taken from Hebrews chapter 11,
1: verse 32. Hebrews 11, verse 32. Say, what shall I more say? For the day will fail me to tell of Gideon, and of Barak, and of Samson, and of Jephthah. We have faced of Rahab, who was a harlot. We now heard of Samson also, who was keen on going after the harlot. Jephthah was born by a harlot. And his kinsmen despised him. It doesn't matter the background of your bait. It's irrelevant to God. What matters to God is for you to believe his word and walk in his word. It doesn't matter to God. Who gave you the authority to be king to start with? Every king and every subject, we face the same judgment seat of God. So it doesn't matter the background of your birth. What matters is whom have you believed? Jephthah was cast out from his home because he was born by a harlot. And his brother said, no, you can't have the same inheritance with us. Go. And you know, God is awesome. He makes things to work together for good, for them that love him, for them that are called according to his purpose. There came a time they needed to fight a battle. They didn't have anybody qualified for that battle. It was only Jephthah. You can read Judges 11, 1 to 40. The grace of God can identify you. It can find you wherever you are. If God has purposed to use you for something, let people try to obliterate you. Let people try to silence you. Let people try to make you as nobody. Eventually, this vision will speak. For it's for an appointed time. At the appointed time, God made them to go and look for Jephthah. Because there was no man in the place that could deliver. And they went. And Jephthah made them to make a promise. I will rule over you people. Before you said I would, but now, if I am going to look at the conditionality, it's God who gave him that wisdom. So you cannot give excuses. Because of the circumstance of my birth, I can't make it in life. It's a lie. Don't use that. Don't allow the enemy to use that against you. It doesn't matter the circumstance of your birth. What matters is you, whom you have believed and what you have believed. If you believe that God will do what he has promised, he will do it. And if you propose to follow the word of God, God himself will fulfill the word of God. I know Jephthah, because maybe the circumstance of his birth, but most importantly, because he understood that vow is very important. That if you make a vow, God will never break it. God will honor it. It's only you that can break. If you go into a covenant with God, God will honor his own part. It's only you that can break. He made a covenant. He said, God, if you deliver me, if you deliver these people into my hands, whatsoever comes out from my home, when I return from this great battle, I will give it to you. Faith will fulfill the vow. You can't say you're walking by faith. You are not keeping the promise of God. You are not keeping the word of God. You are not obeying the word of God. You are not doing what you have said to God that you will do. That's what Jephthah taught us here. By the time he came out, it was the first daughter. He said, oh, but yet if you feel that vow, faith is not lip service. I love God. It's not semantic. You know, I really love God. Faith is in doing. If you love me, keep my word, keep my commandment. That's what faith is all about. So Jephthah kept the word of God. So we can understand why the writer of Hebrews decided to book them together to teach us several things at the same time. So that we can appreciate on how to walk by faith and to live by faith. They continued. And what shall I more say? For the time will fail me to tell of Gideon, of Barak, of Samson, of Jephthah, of David also. Any of us know David, a man after God's heart, a man who was not in a rush for the promise to be fulfilled in his life, was just interested in obeying God. A man who knew how to praise and worship God. A man who knew how to respect authority. If he didn't know how to respect authority, by the time he was anointed to be king over Israel, he had begun to undermine the authority of Saul. But he didn't do that. Rather, it was Saul who was after him to kill him. And he never went after to revenge, to do anything against Saul. Just by cutting the hem of Saul's garment, his heart struck him. Just minor thing. He didn't have, not his body, just what he was wearing. His heart struck him. How many of you can walk that way? Not go after the person God has said you are going to take over from. And you try to see how to pull him down. He didn't do that. Despite all the things that Saul did against him. He gave faith with the word of God. He knew that God, who has given the word, knows the timing to perform his word. Many people want to give God time. You have promised me this. God says yes. Say, but this is the time. You have to do it. No. You can't give God time. He's the one who gave you the promise. He's the one who knows the time. So his faith taught us how to be patient to wait for the promise. He waited for the promise. Despite all the things he went through while waiting, he didn't put any law into his hand. He just waited and waited until the appointed time. Learn to wait. If you are walking by faith, without patience, you will not obtain the promise. You have to learn to wait. David waited and he obtained the promise. He continued in that Hebrews 11. And what shall I more say? For the time will fail me to tell of Gideon, of Barak, and of Samson, of Jephthah, of David also. David is also a lesson in repentance. It's a lesson in repentance. When he missed it, he did not harden himself like Saul hardened himself. Or he did not pass the blame to some others. We are very good at passing blame to others. When he was said that at the man, he accepted, yes, I am the man. No, not me. It's the other person who made me to. You know, he beats Adam in that. Learn to beat your great-grandfathers, your forefathers, in obedience. He beat Adam. Adam said, the woman you gave me. David would have said, the woman you positioned that place. When I was on the top of my district, I saw her. But he didn't say that. He said, it's me. God show mercy. Faith without knowing how to seek the mercy of God will not take you far. If you are walking by faith, there will be a time you may miss it. It may be a minor mistake. Maybe from the word you are saying or whatever you are doing. Or you stray away. It's your responsibility to go straight to God asking for mercy, for forgiveness. Don't wait until somebody reminds you. Because sometimes it may be too late. Let your conscience remind you. The Bible says, if your conscience does not condemn you, then you are free. That's why your conscience has to be alive always. And how do our conscience become alive? It's through studying the word of God, hearing the word of God. We hear, oh, I missed this thing. I didn't do this. This is what I should be doing. And immediately you don't wait for anybody to tell you or say, oh, now let the whole church go into repentance. You yourself, because salvation is personal. Go to God in prayers and ask for forgiveness. And God himself will forgive you. Say, and Samuel also, and of the prophets, Samuel was called at a young age. That's why Paul writing to Timothy, he said, do not allow anybody despise their youth. If God has called you, no matter how young you are, hold on to your call and to your faith. Don't allow anybody to despise your youth. Of course, Samuel was submissive to Eli, and he was able to teach him the principles of ministry. Despite by then, Eli's eyes were blind. He was no more hearing from God, but yet he had the principles, and he showed it to him. When Samuel had the call, he didn't know who was calling him. He showed him what to do. And Samuel was submissive, he was obedient, and he judged Israel. Every word he spake, none fell on the ground, because he believed God, and he said what God told him to say. And that's what God expects us. Don't allow somebody, in quotes, superior, maybe physically or age-wise, tell you what to do when it comes to the word of God. Or tell you, forget about this word, something else. I think I've told this story sometime. When some elders were sent to go and tell one young man about what they had decided in their committee meeting, you know, all these committees that don't have the word of God. And the young man challenged them. Say, let's go to the scripture. Let's see, what are you? He said, say, no, we are not talking. Say, what? You are not talking what? They were so embarrassed. The young man, they went to correct. But they didn't have the standard of the word of God to correct him. And you correct something you are not working in. Give correction outside the word of God. Say, and what shall I more say? For the time will fail me to tell of Gideon, of Barak, of Samson, of Jephthah, of David also, and Samuel, of the prophets. Verse 13, who through faith subdued kingdoms. The kingdom of this world will eventually be the kingdom of our Lord Jesus Christ and our God. Faith gives you the power to subdue things. That believing what God has said and purposing to do them, you will subdue. This will come under you, not you subduing them. Not by power, not by your mind, but by the Spirit of God. Say, who through faith subdued kingdoms? Every kingdom that is set against the kingdom of God, as long as you remain in the kingdom of God and his Christ, that kingdom will be subdued under you. Every authority, no matter how it comes, because where is authority? Every authority is from God. And every authority is said through our Lord and Savior Jesus Christ. Anyone beginning to go outside that authority of the word of God can be brought down any day. Nebuchadnezzar had learned that. The Bible called him King of Kings. Do you know that? Until he began to go against the authority of the King of all kings. He was made to eat grass for him to know that God rules in the affairs of men and give it to whomsoever he will it. So you can subdue kingdoms. You can subdue those challenges that are coming to you by believing what God has said in his word and remaining to do the word of God. That's your responsibility. You will subdue those things. Those things that you think you cannot subdue, you will subdue them. In Jesus' name, he says they subdued kingdoms. That's how David subdued kingdoms. That's how Joshua subdued kingdoms. That's how those judges subdued kingdoms. Because they believed what God had told them. And they followed the instruction of the Almighty God. And walked by faith. Those kingdoms were subdued. I don't know what you are going through. God can subdue those things under you. I said they can be subdued under you. For in the name of Jesus, every knee shall bow and every tongue shall confess that Jesus is Lord to the glory of God. Say, who through faith subdued kingdoms, wrought righteousness. What does it mean? They wrought righteousness. They made people to come to believe God. They wrought. Because first of all, they believed God and it was imputed to them for righteousness. They now made people to come to believe God. After God moved mountain, both for Meshach, Shadrach, and Abednego, And Daniel, kings made prophetic word. He said, listen, from now on, there's no other God beside this here God. That's how you can rob righteousness. In that place God has put you, he wants you to rob righteousness for him. Let people come to realize that there is no God like your God. The God, our Father, who is the Father of our Lord and Savior, Jesus Christ. Our Lord and our God. Say the wrong righteousness. Obtain promises. Is faith having the eyes on the promises that makes you to continue to walk by love and continue to walk by obedience, that eventually you will obtain those promises. Faith, not putting your eyes on the promises, but putting your eyes on him who has given you the promises, we make you to enter into those promises. Faith that works with patience. Say they obtained. Every one of them that walk by faith obtained the promises. And the greatest of the promises is the promise of eternal life. None of them will miss it. Even if they don't get some of the things on this earth. But the greatest of the promises, the promise of eternal life. That's why the Bible says, fight a good fight of faith. Lay hold on eternal life. If you miss any other thing, don't miss eternal life. See, who through faith subdued kingdoms, wrought righteousness, obtained promises, stop the mouth of lions. Samson killed the lion. David killed the lion. Daniel was thrown into the lion. And the lion shut up his mouth. His faith in God. How can you choose who is carrying the spirit of God? The lion, seeing Daniel, was seeing God. When you begin to walk by faith, when people look at you, they'll be seeing God. Especially people who are purposed to do you harm. They'll be afraid. Remember what Rahab told the spies. She said, your terror and your dread has already fallen on us. If you walk by faith, your terror and your dread will be falling on every wicked thing gang against you. In Jesus' name, for no weapon formed or fashioned against you that shall prosper, and every tongue that rises up against you in judgment you shall condemn. This is the heritage, the people of God. For our righteousness is of God. We became righteous because we believe in what Jesus Christ did for us on the cross of Calvary. By faith, we will overcome. I say by faith, we will be victorious. In Jesus' name, by faith, we'll obtain the promises. In Jesus' name, if you believe me, I want to hear a loud amen.
0: Amen.

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I repeat that telephone number, +234 701 687 0490. Thank you so much.

Hallelujah. Hallelujah. The word of God has come to us. Hallelujah. Jeremiah said that your words were found and I ate them. Hallelujah. Let's read Hebrews chapter 11 verse 31 once again. It starts by faith. Hallelujah. It starts by faith. The harlot Rahab perished not with them that believed not when she had received the spies with peace. We'll also read one more scripture before we pray. James chapter 2 verse 24. James chapter 2 verse 24, it says, so you see then that a man is justified by works and not by faith only. Likewise, there was not Rahab when Rahab the harlot was justified by works when she received the messengers and sent them out another way. For as the body without the spirit is dead, so faith without works is dead also. Hallelujah. We need to have faith. When the word of God has come to us, we need to believe and we need to run with it, with God's instructions. Hallelujah. We'll pray for ourselves. As the word of God has come to us, as we have heard and we have believed, we will put into action. Hallelujah.

faith, how much faith we have, it will show through our works, whether we are truly following Christ or not. We'll pray for ourselves. Let's open our mouth and pray. Father God, we thank you. We give you glory, honor, and all praise, Lord. For your word is a lamp to our feet and light to our path, Father God. Lord, we have heard that by faith we can please you, Abba Father. Lord, we have heard that by faith we can inherit the promises of Lord God. Lord, we have heard that by faith we can have eternal life with Christ, Lord. Lord, we pray for ourselves, King of Glory, as we have heard, Father God. We are willing and obedient, King of Glory, to follow you, Abba Father, to follow your word, O Lord God. And we know, King of Glory, as we follow you, nothing shall stand against us, Abba Father. Nothing will separate us from you, O Lord God, and from doing your will, King of Glory. Lord, we pray, increase our faith as your word has come, Lord. We will continue to walk with it with your direction, Abba Father. We will not lean to our own understanding, King of Glory, but we know and we have believed that you are God, O Lord God. You are Messiah, King of Glory. Lord, we thank you. We give you glory, honor, and all praise, Lord. In Jesus' mighty name we pray. Amen. Hallelujah. And if we read Hebrews chapter 6, verse 12. Hebrews chapter 6, verse 12. Faith goes with patience. Hallelujah. Let's read Hebrews chapter 6, verse 12. It says that you do not become sluggish, but imitate those who through faith and patience inherit the promises. So through faith and patience, we will inherit the promise of eternal life. Rahab was a harlot, hallelujah. And she believed, she heard and she believed. Not only she was saved, but her whole household was saved. Through us, many shall be saved, hallelujah. We are on God's mission, hallelujah. When we go forth, we are not going just like that. We are going with the word of God, with the power of God. And wherever we go, people will receive the word of salvation, hallelujah. Let's open our mouth and pray. Father God, we thank you. We give you glory, honor, and all praise, Lord. For you have loved the world so much that you gave your only begotten Son, our Father. When your word is released, O Lord God, when souls, they are hearing your word, King of Glory, they shall believe that Jesus is the Son of the living God, Father God. They shall believe that without Christ there is no life, O Lord God. They shall believe, Father God, they shall repent and return to you, King of Glory, and follow Christ all the days of their lives, O Lord God. And they shall receive the promise of eternal life, O Lord God. Lord, we thank you. We give you glory, honor, and all praise, Lord. Your word says without faith it is impossible to please you, Lord. Lord, we pray as your word has gone forth, O Lord, my God and my Father, as many as is receiving your word, Lord, King of Glory, they shall believe. They shall believe in the name of Jesus Christ. They shall believe what Jesus has done on the cross of Calvary, our Father. Lord, we thank you. We give you glory, honor, and all praise. It's by believing in Christ we shall be saved and our household shall be saved, O Lord God. We thank you. Give you glory, honor, and all praise. In Jesus' name we pray. Amen. And I will read one more scripture, Romans chapter 10, verse 17. Romans chapter 10, verse 17, we have heard, we'll pray that we will continue to walk by faith. We will not walk by sight. Hallelujah. For what we see is temporary. Harlot's background was not very pleasing. But it doesn't matter the background. It doesn't matter the situations. It doesn't matter the challenges. Hallelujah. What matters is that you believe in Christ. You believe in the word of God. You believe that God has said it, and that settles it. I'm going to do it. It doesn't matter whether it is suitable or not. And we'll read verse, Romans chapter 10, verse 17. It says, so then faith comes by hearing, and hearing by the word of God. Will pray that we shall always be available to hear the word of God. Hallelujah. We will position ourselves and our household where the word of God is preached. Hallelujah. We'll pray that none of us shall go out of the presence of God. As the word has come, we will continue to meditate on it. Hallelujah. Let's open our mouth and pray. Father God, we thank you. We give you glory, honor, and all praise, Father God. For faith comes by hearing, and hearing by your word, O Lord God. Lord, we thank you for Jesus Christ, who is the wisdom of God, who is the word of God, and who is the power of God. Only Christ has power to heal and to

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0: everyone, and welcome to the Inward Revival Now online radio station featuring Dr. Ehime and Ndukwe on These Are Daily Specials. We're so happy to announce that we will be live streaming three specials every day, with the first being the Word of Wisdom, the second is the Message of Life, and the third is Revival Now. Now I'm going to be sharing some times with you, so please make a note of them and listen in to whichever timing suits you. If you miss the live stream, don't worry, because they will be repeated on air every 4 hours, so relax, because you can listen in to whatever timing suits you best. So we kick off with the Word of Wisdom live stream, which begins at 6:20 a.m. and that's Nigeria time. 6:20 a.m. also for Europe, certain countries in Europe, 9:20 a.m. for the UAE, 10:50 a.m. for India, 2:20 p.m. for Manila, and that's our listeners in the Philippines, 3:20 p.m. for Australia, 12:20 a.m. Eastern Standard Time for America, and 9:20 p.m. Pacific Time, America and Canada. 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
2: Today's promise is taken from the book of Acts of the Apostles, chapter 7, verses 29 to 31. And I read from the King James Version, and it says, "Then fled Moses at this saying, and was a stranger in the land of Midian, where he begat two sons." Verse 30 says, "And when 40 years were expired, there appeared to him in the wilderness of Mansina an angel of the Lord in a flame of fire in a bush." Verse 31 says, "When Moses saw it, he wondered at the sight, and as he drew near to behold it, the voice of the Lord came unto him." Hallelujah! This is the word of the Lord God. God is faithful. Come and let us worship him in spirit and in truth. In Jesus' name, amen.
3: There is none like you.

0: Praise God! Our prayer for today will be taken from the book of Acts of the Apostles, chapter 7, and I'll be reading from verse 29 to verse 32. Then fled Moses at this saying, and was a stranger in the land of Midian, where he begat two sons. And when 40 years was expired, there appeared to him in the wilderness of Mount Sinai an angel of the Lord in a flame of fire in a bush. When Moses saw it, he wondered at the sight. And as he drew near to behold it, the voice of the Lord came unto him, saying, I am the God of thy fathers, the God of Abraham and the God of Jacob. Then Moses trembled and does not behold. Praise God! Heavenly Father, we thank you for the testimony of Moses on Mount Sinai. We thank you, O Lord, how Moses encountered your angel in a flame of fire in a bush. Father Lord, we thank you that as the undiluted truth of your word continues to spread in all the nations of the world, men are encountering the light which is in Christ Jesus. Thank you, Abba Father, that men are beholding the light of the glorious gospel of our Lord and Savior Jesus Christ in all the nations of the world. Abba Father, we thank you that men are coming to the knowledge of the truth. Abba Father, we pray, even as Moses drew near to behold the light, so shall men draw near to behold the truth. So shall men draw near to hear the truth in the mighty name of Jesus. We declare, Abba Father, that the wicked in all the nations of the world, the unrighteous in all the nations of the world, the sinners in all the nations of the world shall draw near to hear the glorious gospel of our Lord Jesus. They shall draw near to hear the truth that they may be set free in the mighty name of Jesus. Abba Father, we pray that as many who are walking in darkness, they shall draw near to the light. They shall draw near to the truth. They shall draw near to the way, the truth, and the life which is in Christ Jesus. In the mighty name of Jesus, Abba Father, we pray they shall draw near to worship you in spirit and in truth. They shall draw near to fellowship with you. They shall draw near to the word of God, to the word of life, and to receive eternal life which is in Christ Jesus. In the mighty name of Jesus. James chapter 4 verse 8 says, draw near to God and he will draw near to you. Cleanse your hands, ye sinners, and purify your hearts, ye double-minded. Abba Father, we declare that as men draw near to the light, Lord, we pray that they shall cleanse their hands. Abba Father, we pray that they shall surrender. They shall, oh Lord, surrender to be cleansed by the blood of Jesus Christ, to be poised by the word of God. In the name of Jesus, Father, we pray that as men draw near to the light, they shall surrender their hearts to be poised, to be cleansed in the name of Jesus. Abba Father, we pray that as they surrender to the light of the gospel, their hearts shall be purged. They shall receive a clean heart. They shall receive a new heart. They shall receive a willing heart and an obedient heart in the name of Jesus. Abba Father, we pray that as they draw near to this light, they shall be purified. Their hearts shall be purified in the mighty name of Jesus. John chapter 8 verse 12 says, then spoke Jesus again unto them, saying, I am the light of the world. He that followeth me shall not walk in darkness, but shall have the light of life. Praise God. We declare, Abba Father, that as the light of Christ shines in the hearts of men, in the hearts of sinners, in the hearts of the wicked, men shall follow the light. They shall find the truth, know the truth, and walk in the truth. As they walk in the light, as children of light, they shall not stumble. In the mighty name of Jesus, we declare that as sinners, that as the wicked, the unrighteous, behold the light, come to the light shall lead them to life, because Christ is the way, the truth, and the life. In the name of Jesus, thank you, Abba Father. In Jesus' mighty name, we have prayed. Amen.
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3: 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South Africa, I love you so much. Come on, lift the sound. 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

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I love you.

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2: The word of wisdom today is taken from Proverbs chapter 12, verse 3. A man shall not be established by wickedness, but the root of the righteous shall not be moved. No wicked person can be secured. That's what he's telling us there. They don't feel secured in any form at all, because they know they are not secured in this world and the world to come. So they do everything they try to do to gain security, but security will always flee from them. For a man shall not be established by wickedness, but the root of the righteous shall not be moved. Proverbs chapter 10, verse 25 says this, as the whirlwind passeth, so is the wicked no more, but the righteous is an everlasting foundation, because the foundation of the righteous is in the word of God. Heaven and earth will pass away, but the word of God abideth forever. So the foundation is an everlasting foundation, because it's based on the word of God. But the wicked that are laying their foundation on a sinking sand will pass away. It doesn't matter what they build to secure themselves, to lay their foundation, it will never stand. For except the Lord build the house, the labor in vain that build it. So as the whirlwind passeth, so is the wicked no more. He comes like a fast wind. They just pass away, and he sees no more. No foundation will be found of his existence at all. That's why the scripture is warning us and encouraging us that a man shall not be established by wickedness, so cease from wickedness. But the root of the righteous shall not be moved. Remain as the righteousness of God in Christ Jesus. That's the only way you can escape from the wrath to come. For a man shall not be established by wickedness. Psalm 37 from verse 9. It says, for evildoers shall be cut off, but those that wait upon the Lord, they shall inherit the earth. Evildoers shall be cut off. Those who are laying their foundation on wickedness, those who are building on evil devices, they shall be cut off. But those who wait upon the Lord, they shall inherit the earth. The Lord will renew their strength, because their foundation is on the word of God. Their purpose to remain in the truth. Psalm 37 verse 10 says, for yet a little while, and the wicked shall not be here, that shall diligently consider his place, and shall not be. Verse 11, but the meek shall inherit the earth and shall delight themselves in the abundance of peace. The meek shall delight themselves in the abundance of peace. For there is no peace for the wicked, but the righteous will delight themselves in abundance of peace. For a man shall not be established by wickedness, but the root of the righteous shall not be moved. I encourage you to remain the righteousness of God in Christ Jesus, so that your root will not be moved. For a man shall not be established by wickedness. Hear it again. Cease from wickedness. The book of Job chapter 5 from verse 3 says, I've seen the foolish taking root, but suddenly I curse his habitation. Verse 4, his children are far from safety, and they are crushed in the gate. Neither is there any to deliver them. Verse 5, whose harvest the hungry eateth up, and taketh it even out of the thorns, and the robber swallowed up their substance. So a man can never be established by wickedness, because those things he has built his trust on will pass away. Unless your foundation is in the word of God, and unless you are building based on the word of God, you will not stand. So no matter what you are doing, you may look, you are prospering now and enjoying your wickedness, but I will tell you, one day, no place will be found for you. You end up in hellfire, and that day you will be desiring, had I known. So hear it today, and know it today, that you cannot be established by wickedness. Come into the righteousness of God in Christ Jesus. For the root of the righteous shall not be moved. Remember what the book of Job tells us in Job 20 from verse 5, that the triumphing of the wicked is short, and the joy of the hypocrite, but for a moment. You may be rejoicing now, but that their joy will be turned into mourning. It's just for a moment. The triumphing of the wicked, the joy of the hypocrite, is for a moment. He continued that Job 20 verse 6. Though his excellency mount up to the heavens, and he say reach unto the clouds, verse 7, yet he shall perish forever like his own dung. They which have seen him shall say, where is he? Don't end up this way. Repent and return. Come to the saving knowledge of the word of God. Come and abide in the truth, and do the truth and walk in the truth. For a man shall not be established by wickedness. Come and establish yourself in the word of God. Come and accept what Jesus Christ did for you on the cross of Calvary. Come and become the righteousness of God in Christ Jesus. For those who believed him, those who received him, he gave the right to become the children of God. Come and be a child of God. For a man shall not be established by wickedness. As that Job continued, Job 20 verse 8, says, he shall fly away as a dream and shall not be found. Yea, he shall be chased away as a vision of the night. Verse 9, the eye also which saw him shall see him no more, neither shall his place any more behold him. You can never be established by wickedness. Come and abide in the truth. Come and accept what the word of God says. For a man shall not be established by wickedness, but the root of the righteous shall not be moved. Because the righteous trust in the Lord, they shall not be moved. Let the shakings come. Those things that need to be shaken will be shaken away. But they will remain abiding because they are abiding in the word of God. They are rooted, they are grounded in the love of God. They are rooted in obedience in the word of God. For they that trust in the Lord shall be as Mount Zion, which cannot be removed, but abided forever. Because they have put their trust in the Lord. They acknowledge the Lord in all their doings. And the Lord is directing their paths, they cannot be rooted out. As the mountain is around about Jerusalem, so the Lord is around about his people. From henceforth, even forever, know it, for a man shall not be established by wickedness, but the root of the righteous shall not be moved. For no weapon formed or fashioned against the righteous shall prosper. And every tongue that rises up against the righteous shall be condemned. This is the heritage of the righteous. The portion of the righteous, as we can see in Matthew chapter 7, verse 24, says, therefore, whosoever heareth these sayings of mine and doeth them, I will liken him unto a wise man, which built his house upon a rock. So the righteous hear the word of God, they obey it, they do it. That's why the scripture says, the root of the righteous shall not be moved, because they are building their house upon a rock. Matthew 7, 25 continues, and the rain descended, and the floods came, and the winds blew, and beat upon that house, and it fell not, for it was founded upon a rock. Found your life on the rock of your salvation, for you cannot be established through wickedness. It's only the root of the righteous that shall not be moved. But the wicked, one day, will end up in the road to come. It cannot be established. The wicked that does not obey the word of the Lord. This is their portion in that Matthew chapter 7, verse 26. Everyone that heareth these sayings of mine and doeth them not shall be likened unto a foolish man which built his house upon the sand. The wicked are building their life upon the sand. They are building their future upon the sand. And the scripture says in that Matthew 7 verse 27, and the rain descended, and the floods came, and the winds blew, and beat upon that house, and it fell, and great was the fall of it. So the word of wisdom for you today is, a man shall not be established by wickedness, but the root of the righteous shall not be moved. So remain the righteousness of God in Christ Jesus, and forsake wickedness, so that you will not be moved. No matter the shaking, for heaven and earth will pass away, But the word of God abides forever. So remain abiding in the word of God. As you remain abiding and doing the word of God, you remain blessed. In Jesus' name, amen.
3: The future of the nation is you. The revival we need is returning to the true God, raising teaching priests, restoring the truth.

Hey, did you know that God has given you all you need to live a great godly life? Yes, to live a great life.

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The great need on every side is spiritual revival, and God is giving it. The Lord God is rending the heavens and coming down among his people. It's all open. You can hear it all on

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This is the time we must walk by the Holy Spirit. The time for the revival of our soul is now. So, where are you?

Hallelujah. The word of God says the wise man builds his house upon the rock. Amen. Let us be wise men and women building our lives upon the rock, which is the word of God. Amen.

0: We thank God for all His precious promises that He has given to us, for the hope, for the blessings that He continues to give us on a daily basis, for the grace that He continues to give us on a daily basis. We thank God. It says, standing on the promises of God. That's what we sang. Let us continue to be standing. Let us continue to remain in the promises of God. Receiving the promise of God is one thing, but to remain standing on that promise. Even when that promise, it takes time to come to pass. Even when it doesn't seem like anything is happening. Even if it doesn't seem like things are going in the direction that we expected or we had hoped for. What should be our desire? That, Lord, let me remain standing on that promise that You have given to me. For Your promise, Your word will always come to pass in my life. Hallelujah. Let's turn our Bibles to Genesis chapter 49. I just want to share a scripture and we'll pray with it. Genesis 49 verse 22. And it says, this is the time when Jacob has called his children and he is speaking to them and he is speaking out the blessings of God over their life based on what their life has been so far. And when he comes to Joseph, he gives him this blessing. It says, verse 22, Joseph is a fruitful bough, even a fruitful bough by a well, whose branches run over the wall. Hallelujah. What a declaration for Joseph. It says Joseph is a fruitful bough. We thank God that our God is a God who takes pleasure in fruitfulness, who takes joy when his children are fruitful, when His people are fruitful. When Jesus was speaking in John chapter 15 verse 16, He said, "You have not chosen me, but I have chosen you and ordained you that you should go and bring forth fruit, that your fruit should remain, that whatsoever you shall ask of the Father in my name, He may give it to you." Hallelujah. This is Jesus speaking. He said that I have chosen you and ordained you that you should do what? Look good? Admire yourself? He said that you should bring forth fruit. Hallelujah. That we shall be fruitful. That is the end motive of God calling us through Jesus Christ. That we should be fruitful in all areas of our life. You should be fruitful. So we will make this prayer, Lord, make me fruitful. May we not be ornamental Christians. There are too many ornamental Christians and very few fruitful Christians who are not bearing fruit for God. We are living our lives to display ourselves. Yes, it is good to show the blessing of God in your life, but there's more to it. God does not only want to show you as a blessing, but He says we are His workmanship and we are created unto good works. We are created to be fruitful for Him. So we'll pray for ourselves. Lord, help us be fruitful in every area of our life, to be fruitful in winning souls, to be fruitful in witnessing, to be fruitful in sharing Your word, to be fruitful in showcasing Your goodness in our lives and our children's lives, to be fruitful in imbibing this word in our children in the generation to come. Let's pray. Father God, we glorify Your name, Lord. We thank You, Lord, for all Your goodness, Lord, towards us and our families, Lord. Lord, for calling us, Heavenly Father. Lord, we pray You have called us to make us fruitful, Lord. Lord, may we continue to bear fruit in all areas of our life, Lord. Lord, may we continue to bear fruit in winning souls for You, Lord. May we continue to bear fruit in witnessing, in testifying, Lord, to people who need Jesus, Father God. May we not keep silent, Heavenly Father. Lord, we pray for ourselves. We pray for Your entire church, Lord, of Jesus Christ, Heavenly Father. We pray, Father God, that we shall continue to be fruit bearers, Heavenly Father, and our fruit shall remain, Father God. We shall continue to bear fruit, Lord. We shall not be seasonal, Lord, that we shall be hot in one season and cold in the other, Lord. But let us remain consistent, Lord, in winning souls, in serving You, in worshipping You, in praising You, and in pleasing You all the days of our lives, Heavenly Father. We thank You, Lord. We pray that You use each and every one of us for Your glory, Lord, to bring forth fruit for You, Lord, and for Your glory, Father God. We ask this prayer in Jesus' name. Amen. Amen. And verse 23 and 24 says, "The archers have sorely grieved him and shot at him and hated him, but his bow abode in strength, and the arms of his hands were made strong by the hands of the mighty God of Jacob. From thence is the shepherd, the stone of Israel." Hallelujah. It says, does not matter how difficult the situation is. It says, the archers, they have sorely grieved him and shot at him and hated him. The situation may not always be pleasant. It may not always be good. But what is the promise? It says, Joseph is a fruitful bough. We shall remain fruitful despite the challenges, despite the situation, despite the opposition, despite the difficulties, we will continue to remain fruitful. How? It says, because of the strong, because his bow abode in strength and the arms of his hands were made strong by the hands of the mighty God of Jacob. From thence is the shepherd, the son of Israel. Hallelujah. His hands are made strong by the mighty God of Jacob. Hallelujah. When God continues to help us, there is no other help that you need. That's all that we need, is the help of God. And we know that when we are working with God, we are co-workers with God. God has not sent you out alone in the mission field. He has not sent you out alone to win souls. He said, I will be with you till the end of the age. That's what Jesus promised. So let's pray for ourselves. Father God, we glorify your name. We bless your name, Heavenly Father. Lord, we thank you for your faithfulness, Lord. We thank you for your fellowship. We thank you for your help, Heavenly Father. Your word assures us that you are an ever-present help in time of need, Father God. Lord, we know we are not stepping out in our own strength, but as we go on your mission, Lord, we know we are fully equipped by your word, by your grace, by the help that we need from you, Father God. Lord, we pray for every member, Lord, for everyone listening, for everyone who has yielded themselves, Lord, to put their hands to the plow, Lord, in being fruitful and winning souls for you, Lord, that we shall continue to move forward, Lord. We shall not be discouraged by the challenges, by the oppositions, by the negativity of this world, Lord, by the hate that the world gives sometimes to the people who are preaching your word, Heavenly Father. But let us continue to go from strength to strength, Lord. Let us continue to be hot for you, Lord. Let us continue to be zealous for you, Lord, all the days of our lives, Lord. Let none of us draw back, Heavenly Father. But let us continue to be found fruitful in your house, Lord, in your courts, Heavenly Father, just like Joseph, Father God. We bless your name and we glorify your name, Lord. We thank you for all that you have done. We ask this prayer in Jesus' name. Amen.
1: The message today is taken from Acts of the Apostles, chapter 7, from verse 29. Then fled Moses at this saying, and was a stranger in the land of Midian, where he begat two sons. What were the sayings? The saying was the saying that came forth from the mouth of his brethren, who say, will thou kill me as thou didst the Egyptian yesterday? Listen, people can speak evil of your good work, but what matters is what God is saying. Don't be worried about what people say concerning the good work you are doing, but be sure that the good work you are doing is based on the word of God, so that let not your good be evil spoken of. If your good is evil spoken of because of pride from people or blackmail or whatever intentions they have concerning what you have done, it will not change whatever God has purpose for you to do. Yea, Moses knew that God had called him as a deliverer. He knew that God had a purpose for his life, for preserving him. But he did not really wait for the timing of God to take off. He took the law into his hands and killed the Egyptian that was striving with the Hebrew man. I also want to encourage you, wait upon the vision of God for your life. Don't be in a hurry to execute the vision of God for your life. You may have an idea of what God has purposed for you to do, but don't be in a hurry to start running for the vision. For the vision is for an appointed time. It will speak, it will not tarry. Wait for it, wait for the timing of God, and wait for the appointed time from God. See, Moses fled at this saying, and was a stranger in the land of Midian, where he begat two sons. So he sojourned in the land of Midian. He remained there, where eventually he had two sons. We can see in Exodus chapter 2 from verse 14. And he said, who made thee a prince and a judge over us? Intendest thou to kill me as thou killest the Egyptian? And Moses feared and said, surely this thing is known. Verse 15, Now when Pharaoh heard this thing, he sought to slay Moses. But Moses fled from the face of Pharaoh and dwelt in the land of Midian, and sat down by a well. Verse 16, now the priest of Midian had 7 daughters, and they came and drew water and filled the troughs to water their father's flock. Verse 17, and the shepherds came and drove them away. But Moses stood up and helped them and watered their flock. You see, your actions, what you do without really being so mindful of them, may be a sign of what God has purposed for you to do in life. Moses here stood up and helped the daughters of the priests of Midian when it was difficult for them to draw water and feed the troughs to water their father's flock. So he helped them and watered their flock. Verse 18 says, and when they came to Reuel, their father, he said, how is it that ye are come so soon today? Verse 19, and they said, an Egyptian delivered us out of the land of shepherds and also drew water enough for us and watered the flock. They didn't know his identity. But of course, then Israel was under the bondage of Egypt. So their father continued in Exodus chapter 2 verse 20, and he said unto his daughters, and where is he? Why is it that you have left the man? Call him that he may eat bread. Verse 21, and Moses was content to dwell with the man, and he gave Moses Zipporah his daughter. Verse 22, and she bare him a son, and he called his name Gershom, for he said, I have been a stranger in a strange land. Let me tell you, God has a way of preserving his people. God has a way of preserving the seed of deliverance, the seed of fruitfulness, the seed that he has purposed to use. God has a way of preserving the vision he has put in your life by preserving your life. As long as you purpose to yield yourself from your heart to go the way of the Lord. So Moses was preserved in Midian. The scripture says in that Acts chapter 7, verse 30, and when 40 years were expired, they appeared to him in the wilderness of Mount Sinai, an angel of the Lord, in a flame of fire in a bush. At the appointed time, when 40 years had expired, so they appeared to him in the wilderness of Mount Sinai, an angel of the Lord, in a flame of fire in a bush. As we can see in that Exodus chapter 3 from verse 1, say, now Moses kept the flock of Jethro, his father-in-law, the priest of Midian, and he led the flock to the backside of the desert and came to the mountain of God, even to Horeb. Verse 2, and the angel of the Lord appeared unto him in a flame of fire out of the midst of a bush. And he looked, and behold, the bush burned with fire, and the bush was not consumed. God preserved Moses. And at the appointed time, God showed himself by appearing to him as an angel of the Lord in a flame of fire out of the midst of a bush. And as Moses looked, and behold, the bush burned with fire, and the bush was not consumed. So Moses was filled with awe. God raised Moses as a deliverer for the people of Israel and preserved him for the preservation of the people of Israel. As the scripture says in Isaiah 63, 7 to 9, God has a way of preserving the set man he has called for a great work. It is not by power, it's not by might, but by the Spirit of God. And God knows how to prepare such a set man. Moses tried to do it by his strength, by his power. He realized he could not stand the authority of Pharaoh if God has not fully empowered him. And that was why he ran. But thank God for God, for what he does for his people. The scripture says in Isaiah 63 from verse 7, I will mention the loving kindness of the Lord and the praises of the Lord according to all that the Lord has bestowed on us, and the great goodness toward the house of Israel, which he has bestowed on them according to his mercies. and according to the multitude of his loving kindnesses. Verse 8, for he says, surely they are my people, children that will not lie. So he was their savior. God knows how to save you from every wrath of the enemy. He knows how to preserve you. As long as the hand of the Lord is upon your life, all things will work together for good. As long as you purpose to continue to love the Lord with all your heart, with all your mind, with all your strength. As the scripture tells us in that Isaiah 63, continue to verse 9, it says, in all the affliction, he was afflicted, and the angel of his presence saved them. In his love and in his pity, he redeemed them. I bear them and carried them all the days of old. God can never leave you nor forsake you. Jesus is the same yesterday, today, and forever. Whatever God has promised to do, he will do. He knows how to preserve his own. As long as you remain in the place of obedience, God will preserve you. He will keep you. He will perfect that which concerneth you. He continued that Acts chapter 7, verse 31. Say, when Moses saw it, he wondered at the sight. And as he drew near to behold it, the voice of the Lord came unto him. What did Moses see? He saw the flame of fire. Because he said in that Exodus chapter 3, seeing the bush being burnt with fire, but the bush was not consumed. Verse 3, he says, and Moses said, I will not turn aside and see this great sight, why the bush is not burnt. Are there things in your environment, or are there things you are perceiving that you cannot fully interpret? See the face of the Lord. When you see the face of the Lord will give you the interpretation. This was a way that God was calling the attention of Moses. He said, I will now turn aside and see this great sight where the bush is not burnt. The bush that was on fire, but that was not being consumed, was a way that God used to attract the attention of Moses. The Bible said in that Exodus chapter 3, verse 4, and when the Lord saw that he turned aside to see, God called unto him out of the midst of the bush and said, Moses, Moses. And he said, here I am. So God can call you out of difficult situations, out of dangerous situations. He can call you as he desires to call you in whatever circumstance or situation. But you need to turn aside and seek the face of the Lord and know where the things that are happening around you are happening. It may be that God is calling you for a purpose. The Lord called him. The Bible said, while he wandered at the sight of the bush burning, but not being consumed, he drew near, he turned aside, and the voice of the Lord came unto him. The word of the Lord is the voice of the Lord. The voice of the Lord is powerful. If you are open, the voice of the Lord, which is the word of God, can come to you in diverse ways. As the scripture tells us what the voice of the Lord can do. So the voice of the Lord is upon the waters. The God of glory thundereth. The Lord is upon many waters. The voice of the Lord is powerful. The voice of the Lord is full of majesty. So he had a powerful voice. That made him to be attentive. He had the voice of the Lord that is full of majesty. He had a majestic voice from the Lord. The voice.

0: voice of the Lord, divide called you to do. Don't play with the word of God. Be attentive to receive instruction from the word of God and purpose to do what the word of God says that you should do. God spoke to him saying, I am the God of thy fathers, the God of Abraham and the God of Isaac and the God of Jacob. Then Moses trembled and does not behold. Remember, during the time of Moses' encounter with God, Moses had requested for full introduction of whom God is and how he could introduce his call to the people of Israel. When you receive a call from God, when you have an encounter with God, spend time to fully understand the purpose why God had made you to have this encounter with him. Because God will reveal things to you that no man can reveal to you. These days we have encounter with the Holy Spirit through the word of God, as you study the word of God, as you hear the word of God, for faith cometh by hearing and hearing by the word of God. And as you purpose to remain in him, you can understand fully the purpose of your calling. So see what Moses did and said in that Exodus chapter 3 from verse 11. And Moses said unto God, who am I that I should go unto Pharaoh and that I should bring forth the children of Israel out of Egypt? This is humility in action. Learn to be humble. No wonder the Bible calls Moses the meekest man on the earth. Learn to walk in humility, because God will teach the meek his ways. No wonder God taught Moses his ways. So Moses said unto God, who am I that I should go unto Pharaoh and that I should bring forth the children of Israel out of Egypt? Listen, it doesn't matter how small you may be, or the circumstance of your birth, or what people think about you. What matters is what God has purposed for your life and what God thinks about you. And see God's reply, that is Exodus chapter 3 verse 12. And he says, certainly I will be with thee, and this shall be a token unto thee that I have sent thee. When thou hast brought forth the people out of Egypt, you shall serve God upon this mountain. You see, Moses extracted a sure promise of God of preservation, direction, and leadership. God showed him the way to go to profit. He gave him the wisdom concerning the vision he has given to him. When you seek the face of the Lord concerning your situation, concerning what you are going through, concerning the vision of God for your life, God will give you the wisdom. He will give you the direction. For wisdom is profitable to direct. God told him, you shall bring forth the people out of Egypt, and you shall serve God upon this mountain. So God showed him and gave him an assurance that you go to Pharaoh, you will not die. You speak whatever I've told you to speak. You will also be able to fulfill the vision of why I'm sending you to Pharaoh. Let me tell you, when God has given you a vision and you are walking in obedience to that vision, nothing can stop the vision. Not even Satan. No power on earth can stop the vision. As long as you continue to yield to the authority of the word of God, God will fulfill the vision through you, as you submit to the authority of the word of God. So God told Moses here, he said, certainly I be with thee, and this shall be a token unto thee, that I have sent thee. When thou hast brought forth the people out of Egypt, you shall serve God upon this mountain. Why you are doing the vision, running with the vision, the purpose God is sending you, serving him in spirit and in truth, never cease to serve him in spirit and in truth. Never cease to worship him in spirit and in truth. Continue to fight a good fight of faith, laying hold on eternal life. Don't just run the vision of God
1: in your own way
0: and lose eternal life. For what will it profit a man if he gains the whole world and loses his own soul? What will a man give in exchange for his soul? Nothing. That is Exodus chapter 3, verse 13 continues. He says, and Moses said unto God, behold, when I come unto the children of Israel, I shall say unto them, the God of your fathers has sent me unto you. And they shall say to me, what is his name? What shall I say unto them? Verse 14, and God said unto Moses, I am that I am. I said, thus shall thou say unto the children of Israel, I am has sent me unto you. Verse 15. And God said, moreover unto Moses, thou shalt thou say unto the children of Israel, the Lord God of your fathers, the God of Abraham, the God of Isaac, and the God of Jacob has sent me unto you. This is my name forever, and this is my memorial unto all generations. The Bible said, then Moses trembled and does not behold. He dare not look. There's a visitation you have from the Lord that put you in awe of him. God expects you to be in awe of him. Purpose to stand in awe of God. Do not allow anything to take you away from obeying the truth. See the dream of Jacob also. He brought him in awe of God. May God reveal himself to you in such a way that you be in awe of him. As he also revealed to Jacob in Genesis 28 from verse 12. See, he dreamed, and behold, a ladder set up on the earth, and the top of it reached to heaven, and behold, the angels of God ascending and descending on it. Verse 13, and behold, the Lord stood above it and said, I am the Lord God of Abraham, thy father, and the God of Isaac. The land whereon thou liest, to thee will I give it, and to thy seed. Verse 14, and thy seed shall be as the dust of the earth, and thou shalt spread abroad to the west, and to the east, and to the north, and to the south, and in thee, and in thy seed shall all the families of the earth be blessed. Verse 15, and behold, and with thee, and will keep thee in all places whither thou goest, and will bring thee again into this land. For I will not leave thee until I have done that which I have spoken to thee of. Listen, God will never leave you nor forsake you until he has fulfilled what he has spoken concerning you. His son will continue to be upon you. As a visioner, remain in the presence of God always, for his presence is fullness of joy. At his right hand, pleasures forevermore. The Bible said that Jacob awoke out of his sleep and he said, surely the Lord is in this place and I knew it not. Listen, if that vision is from God, God is in that vision. Better know it, and nothing will be able to stop you from fulfilling that vision that God has given to you. Purpose to remain in it, walking in obedience. Refuse that anything will take you away from that vision of God. We continue that Acts chapter 7, verse 32. It says, say, I am the God of thy fathers, the God of Abraham and the God of Isaac, and the God of Jacob. Then Moses trembled and does not behold. Verse 33. Then said the Lord to him, put off thy shoes from thy feet, for the place where thou standest is holy ground. The place where thou standest is holy ground. That's what he told him in that Exodus chapter 3 verse 5. I said, draw not near hither, put off thy shoes from off thy feet, for the place where thou standest is holy ground. Today we are standing on the rock of our salvation, the holy ground, presenting our members as instrument of righteousness. As he has said, be holy, for I am holy. So as long as we remain in the presence of God, doing what God has called us to do, we remain in holiness, advancing the kingdom of God. That's what God has purposed for us to do. And we are supposed to remain in it, doing what God has purposed for us to do. As the scripture encourages us in Ecclesiastes chapter 5 from verse 1, he said, keep thy foot when thou goest to the house of God, and be more ready to hear than to give the sacrifice of fools, for they consider not that they do evil. Verse 2, be not rash with thy mouth, and let not thy heart be hasty to utter anything before God. For God is in heaven, and thou upon earth. Therefore let thy words be few. So God told Moses, put off thy shoes from thy feet, for the place where thou standest is holy ground. Learn the art of keeping quiet and silent, so that you hear clearly from the Lord. The Bible said, be still and know that I am God. I'll be exalted. So learn to be still. Learn to present your body a living sacrifice, holy, acceptable unto the Lord. which is a reasonable service. Continue to worship the Lord in spirit and in truth. Love the Lord thy God with all your heart, with all your mind, with all your strength. And love your neighbor as yourself. Remain on a holy ground so that you hear clearly what the Lord has for you. He continued in Acts chapter 7, as the Lord continued to speak to Moses. Verse 34, he said, I've seen the affliction of my people, which is in Egypt, and I've heard their groaning, and I'm come down to deliver them. And now, come, I'll send thee into Egypt. So God allowed Moses to flee to Midian in the place he prepared him as a keeper of the flock of Jethro. He prepared him to learn to be a true shepherd. He prepared him to be a shepherd of his people. There are things you may be going through today. It may be a preparation for what God has purposed to use you for in future. So remain in obedience, fulfilling what the word of God says concerning you. God said, I have seen. Listen, whatever people are going through, God is seeing it. Whatever you are going through, God is seeing it. As you are crying unto the Lord also, God is hearing it. So make it a point that in the time of need, cry unto the Lord. The Lord will hear and will send deliverance across your way as he sent to the people of Israel. The Lord heard their cry. I've surely seen the affliction of my people which are in Egypt and have heard their cry by reason of their taskmasters. For I know their sorrows. God knows their sorrows. Jesus suffered for us. He that knew no sin became sin for us, that we may become the righteousness of God in Christ Jesus. The scripture says in Isaiah 53 verse 4, surely he has borne our griefs and carried our sorrows. Yet we did esteem him stricken, smitten of God and afflicted. Verse 5, but he was wounded for our transgressions. He was bruised for iniquities. The chastisement of our peace was upon him. And with his stripes we are healed. So God heard and saw what the people were going through. And God prepared a deliverer. And he's telling the deliverer here, Moses, and now come, I will send you unto Egypt. God knows how to deliver his own. He knows how to bring them out of the pit wherein there is no water. He knows the vessel he will use. As God told Moses in Exodus chapter 3 verse 8, he said, I'm come down to deliver them out of the hand of the Egyptians and to bring them up out of that land unto a good land and a large and unto a land flowing with milk and honey, unto the place of the Canaanites and the Hittites and the Amorites and the Perizzites and the Hivites and the Jebusites. Say, now therefore, behold, the cry of the children of Israel is come unto me, and I have also seen the oppression wherewith the Egyptians oppress them. As you are hearing the word of the Lord today, come unto Jesus, the author and finisher of your faith. He said, come unto me, ye that labor and are heavy laden, and I give you rest. Come and receive the rest of the Lord, the rest God has promised to his people. Remember, you can be brought out of that pit wherein there is no water through the blood of the covenant. The scripture says, and by a prophet the Lord brought Israel out of Egypt. And by a prophet was he preserved. God is ready to preserve you today. As you are receiving the word of God, which is the sure word of prophecy today, he is sending forth his word to deliver you from every destruction, and he will heal you. The scripture continues in that Acts chapter 7 verse 35. This Moses, whom they refused, saying, who made thee a ruler and a judge? The same did God send to be a ruler and a deliverer by the hand of the angel which appeared to him in the bush. People may reject you, but if God has called you, their rejection does not matter. They will eventually remember that it's God who has appointed you and choosing you. Is the one who has called you to do you good and to use you for the advancement of his kingdom. As our Lord and Savior Jesus Christ spoke to his disciples as he's speaking to every one of us today, say, yeah, my friends, if you do whatever I command you. So as long as you are doing what God has called us to do, he continued on verse 15, he said, henceforth I call you not servants, for the servant knoweth not what his Lord doeth. But I have called you friends, for all things that I have heard of my Father I have made known unto you. Moses represents the law. There's a lot of comparison between Moses and Christ. Irrespective of this, Christ is the fulfillment of the law and the prophets. Moses was preserved in childhood, as Christ was, but had radiant faces and reappeared after death. So Moses was a like of Christ to the people of Israel, and God used him. God can use you this time, purposing to do the work as ordained by our Lord and Savior Jesus Christ. For he is the way, the truth, and the life, and no man cometh to the Father except through him. So I encourage you, remain in the place of obedience to the word of God, and you shall remain blessed. In Jesus' name, amen.
2: Hallelujah. What a word. What a message of life. What a word that has come to us in its power today. Let us open up our mouth and appreciate the Lord for his word that has come to us in its simplicity but with so much power. For this word has come to heal us. It has come to correct us. It has come to transform us. Even as the word of the Lord has said, this word that is spoken to us, they are spirit and they are life. For they have the ability to change. They have the ability to transform. The word of the Lord has the ability to make us who we ought to be. Let us thank the Lord this day. Father, in the name of Jesus, we appreciate you for your word has come to us in love, because you want us to be vessels meet for the master's use, because you want us, oh Lord, to be like Jesus, because you want us to take heed concerning our lives, because you want us to be made in the image of Jesus. Heavenly Father, we appreciate you. We thank you, oh God. We do not take this word for granted. We do not take it for granted that you have decided to show us love by bringing unto us this word from the throne room of grace. Heavenly Father, we ask this day, may we appropriate it in our lives. May we not take it for granted, oh God. May we not sweep this word under the carpet. But Heavenly Father, let us arise with courage, oh God, to be doers of your word. May we not be hearers alone, deceiving ourselves. Heavenly Father, King of them, we thank you. We thank you over and over again for, oh Lord, this word that you have given us unto us today. For we know it's going to bet great things concerning our future. It's going to bet great things, oh Lord, in our lives, to the glory of your name. In the mighty name of Jesus, amen. Hallelujah. We took our text from Acts of the Apostles, chapter 7, verse 29. And it said, then fled Moses at this saying, and was a stranger in the land of Midian, where he begat two sons. Hallelujah. The Bible said that Moses fled at this saying. What was this saying? The Bible said that his brethren asked him, who made thee a ruler and a judge over us? Out of fear, Moses fled, for he feared that Pharaoh might have heard of what he did, how he slew an Egyptian. Hallelujah. Let us open up our mouth this day and pray. Say, Father, help us, O Lord, not to be afraid. Lord, as far as you have called us to fulfill your purposes on earth, help us not to be afraid of the challenges that come across our way. Help us, Abba Father, not to be afraid of the sayings of men. For we know, O God, that men may try to mock us, that men will try to intimidate us, that men will try to silence us. But Heavenly Father, help us, O God, to choose to stay in your will. Let us not run away, O God, leaving your will and your purposes and your vision concerning our lives because of what men will say. Heavenly Father, King of the world, we ask this day in the name of Jesus. O Lord, we also pray this day, Abba Father, for the courage, for the patience, oh Lord, to continue to follow all in your timing, not in our own timing. Heavenly Father, King of glory, God, let us not be hasty, oh God, in, oh God, doing or fulfilling your purposes for our lives, but because it was out of, oh God, haste that Moses went ahead to execute, trying to execute your purposes for his life. But Heavenly Father, as we have learned this day, help us, oh God, to walk according to your timing, oh God. For the book of Habakkuk 2:3 says, this vision is for an appointed time, and it shall speak. Lord, help us, Heavenly Father, to walk with you, oh God, in the mighty name of Jesus. Amen. Praise the Lord. Exodus 2:20-22, and I read, and he said unto his daughters, and where is he? Why is it that you have left the man? Call him that he may eat bread. And Moses was content to dwell with the man, and he gave Moses Zipporah, his daughter. And she bare him a son, and he called his name Gershon, for he said, I have been a stranger in a strange land. Hallelujah. You see, child of God, that is why we said, do not be afraid. Don't allow the sins of men to make you go into hiding and not fulfilling God's purpose for your life. God knows how to preserve his own. He knows how to preserve that vision he has put in your heart, as long as you remain walking in obedience. Hallelujah. Let us open up our mouths and say, Father, help me, Lord, in the knowledge of your word that has come to me today. Help me, O God, to decide to remain walking in obedience. For I know you are able to make a way where there seems to be no way. You are able to preserve the seed of your vision in my life. Lord, despite the frustrations, despite, O God, what men try to haul at us, O God, Lord, you are able to preserve us. Heavenly Father, King of glory, even as we saw, Lord, in your word today, you preserved Moses. Lord, by bringing him to Jethro, Lord, you preserved him by making a way for him, even in a strange land. Father, you are able to make a way for us, Lord, where there seems to be no way. You are able to chart, Lord, our course, O God, even in strange lands, you are able to preserve us. Heavenly Father, therefore, help us, O God, Lord, to choose to remain obedient unto you. For when we keep your ways, when we decide to remain in you, Lord, you will cause all things to work, Lord, for our good. Lord, you will not cause the enemy to steal the seed of your vision in our lives. Heavenly Father, King of glory, and we lift up our voices today and say, to say thank you, Jesus, Lord, for preserving us thus far. Lord, despite all the evil one has tried, oh God, to stop us in our journey, Lord, you have kept us. Lord, you have preserved us. Lord, we say thank you. Thank you, Heavenly Father. In the mighty name of Jesus, we have prayed. Amen. Hallelujah. And we are going to look at, once again, Exodus chapter 3, verses 2 and 3. And it says, and the angel of the Lord appeared unto him in a flame of fire out of the midst of a bush. And he looked, and behold, the bush burned with fire, and the bush was not consumed. And Moses said, I will now turn aside and see this great sight, why the bush is not burnt. Hallelujah. The Bible said that when Moses saw this strange thing around him, the Bible said that the bush was burning, yet the leaves were not burnt. And this was God's way of calling the attention of Moses. The Bible said, and when Moses turned aside to see this great sight, why the bush was not burning, that was when the Lord called out unto him. Child of God, are there things happening around you that you cannot interpret? Even as a child of God walking in obedience, could that be that the Lord is trying to call your attention to

But as we walk with you, help us to be sensitive, oh God, to things that are happening around us. Help us, oh God, to be sensitive, to begin to seek you. The Bible said, as Moses decided to turn around and see, Lord, that you spoke to him. Heavenly Father, help us to turn around to seek you, to seek your face concerning the things you are allowing to happen around us. Perhaps, oh God, Lord, you may want to speak to us. Perhaps, oh

not. Heavenly Father, there may be things which we know not that you want to speak unto us. Help us, O God, to be sensitive. Help us, O God, to set aside, to turn around, to seek you. Lord, Heavenly Father, when we see these things happening around us, help us, Heavenly Father, King of glory, to decide to seek you. Help our Abba Father, our hearts to be alive in you, O God. Lord Jehovah, King of glory, to see you, God, and to hear, O Lord Jehovah, in the mighty name of Jesus, amen. Hallelujah. There's another scripture, another verse from where we just read that struck my heart. Exodus 3:11. The Bible said, and Moses said unto God, who am I that I should go unto Pharaoh and that I should bring for the children of Israel out of Egypt? What humility, what meekness. Little wonder the Bible said, and God answered him in verse 12. And he says, certainly, I will be with thee, and this shall be a token unto thee that I have sent thee. When thou hast brought forth the people out of Egypt, ye shall serve God upon this mountain. Hallelujah. The Bible said, the meek shall inherit the earth. Child of God, the minister, I want us to open up our mouth this day and begin to ask, Father, help me to be meek. Help me to have a humble disposition at all times. Because the meek, he will show, he will lead in the right way. The meek, he open up the treasures of his knowledge. Let us open up our mouths this day and begin to ask of the Lord, Father King.

that we should learn of you, for you are meek and lowly in heart. Help us, Abba Father, to learn of Jesus. Help us, Abba Father, to follow in your steps, in the steps of Jesus, and begin to learn of him, to walk as he walked, walking in meekness, O God. For, O Lord, we know, O God, you will open unto us, O God, Lord, the treasures of knowledge, the treasures of wisdom, in the mighty name of Jesus. Also in Exodus 3:5, there where God was telling Moses, remove your shoes, from where you are standing is a holy ground. Father, King of glory, we pray this day that we will choose to offer our bodies living sacrifices to God, holy, acceptable unto you, for this is the only true worship. This is the only true sacrifice we can give unto you. Heavenly Father, King of glory, help us to choose to worship you in spirit and in truth, O God. Heavenly Father, King of glory, not to pay lip service unto you, not to have a Father, King of glory, O God, just have a Father, King of glory, say things with our mouths, O God, that are not coming from our hearts, O God, but our lives, O God, shall be living sacrifices unto you. In the mighty name of Jesus, we have prayed. Amen and amen. Praise the Lord. And again, looking at Exodus 3:9, and it says, now therefore, behold, the cry of the children of Israel is come unto me, and I have also seen the oppression wherewith the Egyptians are oppressing them. Hallelujah. Child of God, are you out there serving the Lord in spirit and in truth? And there may be one form of affliction or the other. The Bible said that, from where we read, that God sees, he sees and he hears. Can you open up your mouth this day? What is it that is troubling you? The Bible said, is anyone afflicted? Let him pray. Let him pray. Can you open up your mouth this day and cry unto the Lord, which sees, which hears?

0: It says, "For in the time of trouble he shall hide me in his pavilion, in the secret place of his tabernacle he shall hide me, he shall set me high upon a rock." Hallelujah. It says, "For in the time of trouble." Time of trouble can be a time of lack, a time where you are under pressure, a time when the enemy surrounded you, a time of danger, a time of lack. But I thank God, it says, "In the time of trouble he shall hide me in his pavilion." That is our confidence. That is the confidence of the psalmist. Because trouble times are real. It will come. It will come sooner or later. Sometimes in your life you will experience trouble time. But the safety of the Lord is also real. God protects, God shields his people. It says, "For in the time of trouble he shall hide me in his pavilion." I thank God, for he continues to hide his people. He continues to protect his people. No matter what the enemy tries to do, but God continues to protect us. He continues to shield us. And that is what the Bible, the psalmist says, "The name of the Lord is a strong tower. The righteous run to him and they are safe." The safety is of the Lord. May God continue to protect us. He continues to shield us. No matter what the enemy tries to do, no matter what the danger lies ahead, no matter what the evil tries to attack us, but the Lord shall continue to protect us from all evil. May God continue to protect our children from all danger, from every attack of the enemy, from every snare of the fowler. May we continue to escape everything in the name of Jesus. Let's open our mouth and pray. Father God, we thank you, we praise you, we magnify your name, Father God. Lord, we thank you, Lord, for who you are, Lord. Lord, in the time of trouble, Father God, you have delivered us, Father God. And this is our confidence, Father God, that you will continue to deliver us, Father God, from every lack, from every distress, Father God, from every difficult time, from every danger, from every opposition, Father God. You will continue to deliver your people, Father God. For the name of the Lord is a strong tower. The righteous run to him and they are safe, Father God. Lord, we thank you, Father God, for the safety that we have in you, Father God. Thank you, Lord, for protecting your children, Father God. Thank you, Lord, for shielding us, Father God. Lord, from every attack of the enemy, Father God, you have shielded us. You have protected us, Father God. Lord, we thank you, Father God, for the safety is of the Lord, Father God. Lord, we pray, Father God, we shall continue to dwell in the secret place of the Most High, Father God. We will continue to abide under the shadow of the Almighty, Father God. Lord, we thank you, Lord, for protecting us, for shielding us, Father God. We thank you, Lord, for shielding, protecting us. Our children, Father God. Lord, are going in and are coming out is blessed, Father God. Lord, we thank you. We praise you. We magnify your name, Lord. We ask this prayer in Jesus' mighty name. Amen. Verse 6 says, I'm reading from Psalm 27, verse 6. It says, "And now my head shall be lifted up above my enemies all around me. Therefore, I will offer sacrifices of joy in his tabernacle. I will sing." Yes, I will sing praises to the Lord. Hallelujah. "And now my head shall be lifted up." After that time of trouble, after that challenging time, that, you know, after every dark night comes joy in the morning. It says, "And now my head shall be lifted up above my enemies all around me." You know what? God doesn't have to remove your enemies. It doesn't say that God will remove your enemies. It says he will lift up your head around your enemies. That is what the Bible says. In the midst of your enemies, God will prepare a table before me in the presence of my enemies. God will continue to lift us up. He will continue to restore us. He will continue to bless us. He will continue to give us honor. He will continue to make our ways victorious in the presence of our enemies. And it says, "Therefore, I will offer sacrifices of joy in his tabernacle. I will sing." Yes, I will sing praises to the Lord. Hallelujah. My praise, my thanksgiving to the Lord. Let it not be situational. Okay, when things will be good, when everything will be well, that's when I will praise. I will praise him. That is the act of faith. I will praise him in that situation because I know my God can change every situation. We know about Paul and Silas. They were in the prison. They were chained. They were in the prison. But they started to praise. They started to give thanks. And when they started to do that, situations change. The heaven door, the earth shook, the prison gates broke. Then their situation changed. So I don't know what your situation is. Give thanks, praise his name, lift up his name. God is able to change that situation. Let's open our mouth and pray. Father God, we thank you, we praise you, we magnify your name, Father God. Lord, we thank you, Father God, for you are the lifter of our head, Father God. Lord, we pray, Lord, you lift our heads, Father God, in the presence of our enemies, Father God. Those who are planning, those who are plotting evil, Father God. Lord, we know, Lord, you will lift us up in that situation, Father God. Lord, our expectation is of you and it shall not be cut off, Father God. Lord, we pray, Lord, no weapon fashioned or formed against us shall prosper. And every tongue that rises against us in judgment, Lord, we condemn it in the name of Jesus, Father God. Lord, we pray for ourselves, Father God. No matter the situation, Lord, I will offer sacrifices of praise. I will offer joy, Father God. Lord, we shall be joyous. We shall sing in every situation, Father God. For we know, Lord, you are able to change every situation, Father God. So, Lord, we pray, Lord, may my praise, may my thanksgiving, may my joy not be situational, but I will give you praise, Father God, in every situation, Father God. Let your praise continually be on my lips, Father God. Lord, we thank you, Father God, for you are a God who is able to change my situations, Father God. We thank you, Lord, for lifting up our heads, Father God. Lord, even amongst those, Father God, who plotted evil, Father God, you have brought us out, Father God, gloriously, Father God. Lord, we thank you for that. Lord, we pray, Lord, you continue to lift us up, Father God. You continue to make your people victorious, Father God. You continue to make your people overcomers, Father God. We shall come forth with testimonies, Lord. We thank you. We praise you. We magnify your name, Lord. We ask this prayer in Jesus' mighty name. Amen. Let's go to verse 13. Psalm 27, verse 13. It says, I would have lost heart unless I had believed that I would see the goodness of the Lord in the land of the living. Hallelujah. It says, I would have lost heart. It shows a sign that you were almost at the verge of giving up. You were discouraged. You had given up hope. But it says, I would have lost heart. But the turning point is, unless I had believed. We need to believe. We walk by faith and not by sight. We need to continue to believe. You know, the Bible says, the word of God which they heard did not profit them. Why? Because they did not mix it with faith. We'll pray for ourselves that we will see the goodness of the Lord in this land of the living. The goodness of God is real. We have tasted and seen that God has been so good to us. It says, I would see the goodness of the Lord. I will not just hear about it. It will not be second-hand information. I will see it for myself. In my workplace, I will see the goodness of the Lord. In my family, I will see the goodness of the Lord. In my employment, in my business, I will see the goodness of the Lord. In my children's academic, I will see the goodness of the Lord. In this land, I will see the goodness of the Lord. It's not going to be afterlife, but when I'm living, as I'm breathing, I will see the goodness of the Lord. This year, I will see the goodness of the Lord in every area of my life. Let's open our mouth and pray. Father God, we thank you, we praise you, we magnify your name, Father God. Lord, we commit ourselves into your hands, Father God. Lord, we pray, Father God, may none of us give up, may none of us faint, may none of us grow weary, Father God. But Lord, our expectation is from you, Father God. Lord, I have believed, Father God. We are those who do not walk by sight, Father God, but we walk by faith, Father God. Lord, we commit ourselves into your hands, Father God. Lord, we pray, as we have heard the word, Father God, we shall mix it with faith, Father God. Our expectation is from you, Lord. I will see the goodness of the Lord in this land, Father God. It shall not be a second-hand information. I will not see others' goodness, Father God, but I will experience my own goodness in my job, in my employment, in my business. I will see the goodness of the Lord. In my children's academic, I will see the goodness of the Lord, Father God. In my married life, in our families, Lord, I will see the goodness of the Lord, Father God. Lord, we thank you, Lord, for you have been so good to us, Father God. You are a good God, Father God. And we shall continue to see your goodness, Father God. Goodness and mercy shall continue to follow us all the days of our lives, Father God. Lord, we thank you, Lord. We shall continue to operate in faith, Father God. We thank you. We praise you. We magnify your name, Lord. We ask this prayer in Jesus' mighty name. Amen. Verse 14 says, wait on the Lord. Be of good courage, and he shall strengthen your heart. Wait, I say, on the Lord. Hallelujah. Waiting can be hard because we don't know when is it going to be the time of visitation, when that thing is going to come to pass. We need to wait on the Lord. And it says, while we are waiting, be of good courage. Don't give up. Don't lose heart. Don't go weary.
1: continue to wait on the Lord, because God makes everything beautiful in His time. The Bible says, those that wait upon the Lord, they shall renew their strength. They shall not go weary. They shall walk and not faint. They shall run and not go weary. So we'll pray as we are waiting on the Lord, as we are waiting for an answer of God, as we are waiting on that promotion, as we are waiting on that business deal, I will be of good courage. I will not give up. I will not lose hope. But I shall, and it says, and He shall strengthen your heart. May God continue to strengthen each and every one of us as we are waiting on the Lord. Let's open our mouth and pray. Father God, I thank You, I praise You, I magnify Your name, Father God. Lord, we thank You, Father God. Lord, we are waiting on You, Father God. For we know, Lord, You make everything beautiful in Your time, Father God. So Lord, we pray, may none of us rush, may none of us give in, may none of us faint, may none of us go weary, Father God. But Lord, we wait with an expectation, Father God, knowing, Lord, that You will make everything beautiful in Your time, Father God. Your word says, those that wait upon the Lord shall renew their strength, Father God. So Lord, we pray, Lord, we shall be strengthened in this time of waiting, Father God. Lord, we pray, may none of us give up, may none of us give hope, Father God, but we shall wait, Father God, looking unto Jesus, the author and finisher of our faith, Father God. Lord, we pray, Lord, You give us the strength, You give us the grace, Father God, while we are waiting, Father God. May none of us be discouraged in this waiting, Father God. Lord, You renew our strength. We shall be strengthened in this time, Father God. We thank You, we praise You, we magnify Your name, Lord. We ask this prayer in Jesus' mighty name. Amen. Amen.
2: God bless you, everyone. We thank God for those prayers. Let's turn our Bibles to Luke chapter 18 and we'll start reading from verse 18. Luke chapter 18 from verse 18. We all know this scripture about the rich young ruler. It says from verse 18, "And a certain ruler asked him, saying, Good master, what shall I do to inherit eternal life? And Jesus said unto him, Why callest thou me good? None is good save one, that is God." Hallelujah. So it's interesting that Jesus pointed out this his statement, because he came to Jesus and he is like, "Good master, what should I do to enter eternal life?" And Jesus said, "Why do you call me good? There is none good except God." And that's a teaching that the world needs to learn, that without God there is no good. You know, people, they try to separate God and they say, "I can still be good, I can still live good, I can still do good, you know, I believe in just doing good, I just believe in doing good works." Jesus is saying, there is nobody who is good except God. So any goodness that you can think or imagine, that you have knowledge of, it originates from God. If God did not show you what is good, you would not even know, understand what is good, what is right, what is pleasing. Goodness is relative to God. So we'll open our mouths and we'll make this prayer. You know, let people come to this understanding. With the psalmist, when he was writing, he says, "Lord, my goodness extended not but unto thee." Without You, there is no goodness. Without God, I cannot even talk about goodness. So we'll open our mouths and we'll pray for this land. We'll pray for the world. We'll pray for this mentality that is floating around in this world, that they can imagine being good without God. Let them know that is a fallacy. It is the lie of the devil. You need God for goodness. You need the goodness of God to flow through you. There cannot be any good without God. Let's pray. Gracious Heavenly Father, Lord, we thank You, Lord, for this wisdom, for this knowledge, for this understanding, Lord, for revealing this truth, Heavenly Father. From Your word, Lord, we pray, Father God, for those souls that are out there, for people that are out there who have fallen for this lie of the enemy, that they can be good and they can do good through their works and without You, Lord. We pray, Father, let them be delivered from this mindset, Lord, that You are, let them come to know, Father God, that You are the source of all things good, Lord. You alone are good, Lord, and all goodness flows and originates and comes from You, Heavenly Father. Lord, let them know, Father God, without You they can do no good, they cannot be good, Heavenly Father. No, all their righteous works are as filthy rags, Heavenly Father. Lord, we pray, Father God, for the renewing of the minds of such, Heavenly Father, and we pray for ourselves, Lord, help us to continue to live with this understanding, Lord, that we are made the righteousness of God through Christ Jesus, Lord, not of our own works, not of our own deeds, Heavenly Father. Help us, Lord, to be grateful and to be thankful, Lord, for the gift of Jesus Christ, Heavenly Father. We praise You and we thank You, Lord. We ask this prayer in Jesus' name. Amen. Amen. Luke chapter 18, from verse 20. Then Jesus says, it says, "Thou knowest the commandments, do not commit adultery, do not kill, do not steal, do not bear false witness, honor thy father and thy mother." And he said, "All these have I kept from my youth up." Now when Jesus heard these things, he said unto him, "Yet lackest thou one thing. Sell all that thou hast, and distribute unto the poor, and thou shalt have treasure in heaven, and come, follow me." And when he heard this, he was very sorrowful, for he was very rich. Hallelujah. It's very interesting when you read what Jesus lists out to this rich young ruler, the things that Jesus lists out. God already knows your heart. He already knows where you're falling short. And Jesus wanted to show him something. When he lists out these things, you'll see all these are mostly outwardly obediences. You will not commit adultery, you will not kill, you will not steal, you will not bear false witness, honor your father and thy mother, you know. But Jesus, you see, he did not even mention the first and the biggest commandment, because he already knew this person, that's where he was lacking. He already knew that before the love of God, this person had the love of money. And he was waiting for this person to now announce in his pride, "All these I've already kept. What do I lack more?" And he said, "Now let me show you what you lack." So we'll pray for ourselves. You know, there are things that keep us from committing, from submitting completely to God, that divide our love towards God, that take priority in our lives towards God. We'll make this prayer, anything that is holding us back from loving God completely, utterly, with all our hearts, with all our mind, with all our strength, we shall do away with those things. In this case, it was money. It could be your children. It could be your family. It could be your job. It could be your business. It could be your own hobbies and desires, which you tend to prioritize over God. We'll pray, "Lord, anything that is dividing, that is taking away from your love, I will separate it from myself. I will remove it from my life, and I will prioritize you in everything." Let's open our mouths and pray, "Lord, let nothing keep me from loving you completely with everything that I have." Father God, we bless your name. We glorify your name. Lord, I thank you, Heavenly Father, for you have called us to love you with all our hearts, with all our minds, with all our strength. Lord, we pray, Father God, anything trying to compete with your love, Heavenly Father, anything trying to compete with our obedience to your word, Father God, anything trying to keep us, Lord, from complete obedience, Lord, and from completely submitting and yielding to you, Heavenly Father, Lord, we bind it and we cast it out in the name of Jesus, Lord. Lord, every spirit of disobedience, Lord, every spirit of pride, Lord, every spirit of love of money, Heavenly Father, every spirit of prioritizing things above you, Heavenly Father, Lord, we bind it, we cast it out, Lord, and we release the spirit of obedience, Heavenly Father. We release the spirit of submission, Heavenly Father. Lord, when we hear your word, Lord, let us continue to obey it with all our hearts, with all our minds, with all our strength, Heavenly Father. And Lord, we know, Father God, that you give us the will and the grace to do it, Lord, the strength to do it, Heavenly Father. We submit ourselves, Lord. We pray, Father God, you continue to strengthen us, Lord, even in this time of prayer, Lord. If there are areas where we are lacking, Heavenly Father, which we are unable to keep in our flesh, Heavenly Father, Lord, through your spirit, Lord, we know we are able to do it, Heavenly Father. We bless your name, we glorify your name, Lord. We ask this prayer in Jesus' name. Amen. Amen. Let's look at verse 24, Luke 18, verse 24. It says, "And when Jesus saw that he was very sorrowful, he said, How hardly shall they that have riches enter into the kingdom of God? For it is easier for a camel to go through a needle's eye than for a rich man to enter into the kingdom of God. And they that heard it said, Who then can be saved? And he said, The things which are impossible with men are possible with God." Hallelujah. So again, Jesus is clearing out a misconception which was prevalent then and is still prevalent now. You know, people think if you are rich, if you are doing well, then you are very close to God. God loves you more than others. That's what the Bible says. People assume that gain is godliness. But what is the truth? What does the Bible say? The Bible says godliness with contentment is great gain. When you learn to be content with the things that you have, we thank God for the prayers that came forth. You know, we will not run after filthy lucre. We will not run after the riches of the world. We will not run after the things that are outside, but we shall learn how to be contented. And Jesus said, he is not speaking against being rich. He is not talking against prosperity, because God blesses his people. God takes pleasure in the prosperity of his people. What he's saying is that this prosperity, this blessing should not take you away from God. It shall not take priority in your life. The love of money, the blessing should not take you away. And it says, things that may seem impossible with men are possible with God. So that's why we need God all the time. We say, "Lord, even in my blessing, even in my riches, even in my promotion, even when you bless me in my family, I still want to love you with all my heart, with all my soul, with all my strength. I do not want these things to take my heart away. So we'll open our mouths and we'll make this prayer. Lord, help me to be content with the blessings that you have given me. May we never fall for this trap that gain is godliness. But let me know that godliness with contentment is great gain. And let the world know. Let my family know. Let my friends know. Let the world outside know that it is not only money that defines you, but godliness with contentment, the love of God needs to be in you. Let's pray. Gracious Heavenly Father, Lord, we thank you, Lord, for your word, Heavenly Father, Lord. We pray you deliver us from the love of money, Lord. We deliver us from the lust of the eyes, from the lust of the flesh, from the pride of life, Heavenly Father. You deliver us, Lord, from running after riches and glitter of the world that they are trapped in, Lord. We pray, Father God, let us be delivered through your word, Lord. Let our minds be renewed, Heavenly Father. And let us know how to remain contented, Lord, walking in godliness all the days of our lives, Lord, knowing that you have given us all things that pertain to life and godliness. You know what we need, Lord. You know the things that we require for daily living, Heavenly Father. You know what my family needs. You know what my children need. You know the bills we need to pay, Heavenly Father. You know the food that we need to eat, Heavenly Father. Let us not worry about tomorrow, Father God, but let us learn to love you, Lord, to seek your kingdom and your righteousness all the days of our lives, Heavenly Father, to be single-minded in serving you and worshiping you, Lord. Let us not be double-minded, Lord. Let us not have one foot in the world and one foot in your kingdom, Lord, but let us be completely yielded to your word, Lord, knowing, Father God, that you are taking care of every desire, you are taking care of every need that we have, Heavenly Father. We bless your name, we glorify your name, Lord. We ask this prayer in Jesus' name. Amen. Amen. Amen. And lastly, let's look at verse 28. It says, then Peter said, lo, we have left all and followed thee. And he said unto them, verily I say unto you, there is no man that hath left house or parents or brethren or wife or children for the kingdom of God's sake, who shall not receive manifold more in this present time and in the world to come life everlasting. Hallelujah. So when you are able to give up things for God, when you are able to prioritize God, it is not only in the afterlife, it is not only in heaven that you will receive reward. I will see the blessing of the Lord in the land of the living. It says even in this land, you will receive that reward. Not just a penny for penny. It says many fold more what you have left. God is able to reward you much beyond that you have given up for him. So we'll make this prayer. You know, people think it is very difficult when you follow God. It will be very difficult to give this up and to give that up. No, you will just take pleasure in the presence of God. It will come to you easily. His commandments are not grievous. Let's open our mouths and pray. Lord, help me to prioritize you over everything in my life, over my own desires, over my own thinking, over my own mentality, over my own attractions and my own likings. Let me prioritize you in everything. And I know that you are a rewarder of them who diligently seek you and serve you. Let's pray. Gracious Heavenly Father, Lord, we thank you for the confidence that your word continues to give us, Lord. We thank you for who you are, Lord, for you are not unrighteous to forget our labor of love, Lord. You continue to reward us diligently, Heavenly Father. You owe no man anything, Heavenly Father. Lord, with this understanding, with this comfort, with this confidence, Lord, help us to continue to prioritize you, Lord. Lord, we pray nothing shall stand in comparison to you, Lord. Let all things fade away, Lord. As Paul said, Lord, everything else I consider as dung, Lord, before the knowledge of knowing you, Father God. Lord, help us, Father God. Let it not even be a competition, Lord. Let it not even be a choice, Lord. Let it be very easy for us to always choose you and prioritize you over my time, over my comfort, over my desires, Lord, over the things that I would like to do, Heavenly Father. Let your name, let your will always be on the top, Heavenly Father. We bless your name. We glorify your name, Lord. We thank you, Lord. We pray for our children, Lord. Let them also grow in this understanding, Lord. Let them not depart from the way of the teaching of your word, Heavenly Father. We praise you and we thank you, Lord. We ask this prayer in Jesus' name. Amen. Amen. Amen. Amen. Hallelujah.
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that men may hear the truth, come to the light of the truth, and walk in the truth. Dr. Ihemi N. Ndukwe, a missionary in the Middle East and Asia for more than 21 years, graced with a word for revival, now comes your way on Revival Now. 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Revival Now.

himself in John chapter 9 verse 5, saying, as long as I am in the world, I am the light of the world. So God did not send his son into the world to condemn the world, but that the world through him might be saved. He that believeth in him is not condemned, but he that believeth not is condemned already. And this is the condemnation, that light is come into the world, and men love darkness rather than the light. For everyone that doeth evil hates the light, neither comes to the light. But he that doeth

Jesus, when men hear the truth and come to the truth, come to its light, walk in the truth, walk in the light, do deeds of the truth. This is revival. To minister is Dr. Ihemeh N. Ndukwe. Dr. Ihemeh Ndukwe has been a missionary in the Middle East and Asia for more than 21 years. Dr. Ihemeh Ndukwe is graced with the word for revival now, reviving the ministers, the families, and the nations, preaching the word of God, pure and unadulterated, in demonstration of the Spirit and of power, so that men's faith is not on enticing words of man's wisdom, but in the power of God. You can sit under this anointing and remain the same. Revival.

0: Our message today is taken from Hebrews chapter 11,
1: verse 32. Hebrews 11, verse 32. And what shall I more say? For the time will fail me to tell of Gideon, and of Barak, and of Samson, and of Jephthah. We have first of Rahab, who was a harlot. We now heard of Samson also, who was keen on going after the harlot. Jephthah was born by a harlot, and his kinsmen despised him. It doesn't matter the background of your birth. It's irrelevant to God. What matters to God is for you to believe his word and walk in his word. It doesn't matter to God. Who gave you the authority to be king to start with? Every king and every subject, we face the same judgment seat of God. So it doesn't matter the background of your birth. What matters is whom have you believed? Jephthah was cast out from his home because he was born by a harlot. And his brother said, no, you can't have the same inheritance with us. Go. Then you know God is awesome. He makes things to work together for good for them that love him, for them that are called according to his purpose. There came a time they needed to fight a battle. They didn't have anybody qualified for that battle. It was only Jephthah. You can read Judges 11, 1 to 40. The grace of God can identify you. He can find you wherever you are. If God has purposed to use you for something, let people try to obliterate you. Let people try to silence you. Let people try to make you as nobody. Eventually, this vision will speak. For it's for an appointed time. At the appointed time, God made them to go and look for Jephthah, because there was no man in the place that could deliver. And they went, and Jephthah made them to make a promise. I will rule over you people before you said I would. But now, if I am going to look at the conditionality, it's God who gave him that wisdom. So you cannot give excuses. Because of the circumstance of my birth, I can't make it in life. It's a lie. Don't use that. Don't allow the enemy to use that against you. It doesn't matter the circumstance of your birth. What matters is you, whom you have believed and what you have believed. If you believe that God will do what he has promised, he will do it. And if you propose to follow the word of God, God himself will fulfill the word of God. I know Jephthah, because maybe the circumstance of his birth, but most importantly, because he understood that vow is very important. That if you make a vow, God will never break it. God will honor it. It's only you that can break. If you go into a covenant with God, God will honor his own part. It's only you that can break. He made a covenant. He said, God, if you deliver me, if you deliver these people into my hands, whatsoever comes out from my home, when I return from this great battle, I will give it to you. Faith will fulfill the vow. You can't say you're walking by faith. You are not keeping the promise of God. You are not keeping the word of God. You are not obeying the word of God. You are not doing what you have said to God that you will do. That's what Jephthah taught us here. By the time he came out, it was the first daughter. He said, oh, but yet if you feel that vow, faith is not lip service. I love God. It's not semantic. You know, I really love God. Faith is in doing. If you love me, keep my word, keep my commandment. That's what faith is all about. So Jephthah kept the word of God. So we can understand why the writer of Hebrews decided to book them together to teach us several things at the same time, so that we can appreciate on how to walk by faith and to live by faith. They continued. And what shall I more say? For the time will fail me to tell of Gideon, of Barak, of Samson, of Jephthah, of David also. Many of us know David, a man after God's heart, a man who was not in a rush for the promise to be fulfilled in his life, was just interested in obeying God. A man who knew how to praise and worship God. A man who knew how to respect authority. If he didn't know how to respect authority, by the time he was anointed to be king over Israel, he had begun to undermine the authority of Saul. But he didn't do that. Rather, it was Saul who was after him to kill him. And he never went after to revenge, to do anything against Saul. Just by cutting the hem of Saul's garment, his heart struck him. Just minor thing. He didn't have, not his body, just what he was wearing. His heart struck him. How many of you can walk that way? Not go after the person God has said you are going to take over from. And you try to see how to pull him down. He didn't do that. Despite all the things that Saul did against him. He gave faith with the word of God. He knew that God, who has given the word, knows the timing to perform his word. Many people want to give God time. You have promised me this. God says yes. Say, but this is the time. You have to do it. No. You can't give God time. He's the one who gave you the promise. He's the one who knows the time. So his faith taught us how to be patient to wait for the promise. He waited for the promise. Despite all the things he went through while waiting, he didn't put any law into his hand. He just waited and waited until the appointed time. Let the wait. If you are walking by faith, without patience, you will not obtain the promise. You have to learn to wait. David waited and he obtained the promise. He continued in that Hebrews 11. And what shall I more say? For the time will fail me to tell of Gideon, of Barak, and of Samson, of Jephthah, of David also. David is also a lesson in repentance. It's a lesson in repentance. When he missed it, he did not harden himself like Saul hardened himself. Or he did not pass the blame to some others. We are very good at passing blame to others. When he was said that at the man, he accepted, yes, I am the man. No, not me. It's the other person who made me to. You know, he beats Adam in that. Learn to beat your great grandfathers, your forefathers in obedience. He beat Adam. Adam said, the woman you gave me. David would have said, the woman you positioned that place. When I was on the top of my district, I saw her. But he didn't say that. He said, it's me. God show mercy. Faith without knowing how to seek the mercy of God will not take you far. If you are walking by faith, there will be a time you may miss it. It may be a minor mistake. Maybe from the word you are saying or whatever you are doing. Or you stray away. It's your responsibility to go straight to God asking for mercy, for forgiveness. Don't wait until somebody reminds you. Because sometimes it may be too late. Let your conscience remind you. The Bible says, if your conscience does not condemn you, then you are free. That's why your conscience has to be alive always. And how do our conscience become alive? It's through studying the word of God, hearing the word of God. We hear, oh, I missed this thing. I didn't do this. This is what I should be doing. And immediately you don't wait for anybody to tell you or say, oh, now let the whole church go into repentance. You yourself, because salvation is personal. Go to God in prayers and ask for forgiveness. And God himself will forgive you. Say, and Samuel also, and of the prophets, Samuel was called at a young age. That's why Paul writing to Timothy said, do not allow anybody despise your youth. If God has called you, no matter how young you are, hold on to your call and to your faith. Don't allow anybody to despise your youth. Of course, Samuel was submissive to Eli, and he was able to teach him the principles of ministry. Despite by then, Eli's eyes were blind. He was no more hearing from God, but yet he had the principles, and he showed it to him. When Samuel had the call, he didn't know who was calling him. He showed him what to do. And Samuel was submissive. He was obedient. And he judged Israel. Every word he spake, none fell on the ground. Because he believed God. And he said what God told him to say. And that's what God expects us. Don't allow somebody, in quotes, superior, maybe physically or age-wise, tell you what to do when it comes to the word of God. Or tell you, forget about this word, something else. I think I've told this story sometime. When some elders were sent to go and tell one young man about what they had decided in their committee meeting, you know, all these committees that don't have the word of God. And the young man challenged them. Say, let's go to the scripture. Let's see, what are you? He said, say, no, we are not talking. Say, what? You are not talking what? They were so embarrassed. The young man, they went to correct. But they didn't have the standard of the word of God to correct him. How can you correct something you are not walking in? Give correction outside the word of God. He said, and what shall I more say? For the time will fail me to tell of Gideon, of Barak, of Samson, of Jephthah, of David also, and Samuel, of the prophets. Verse 13, who through faith subdued kingdoms. The kingdom of this world will eventually be the kingdom of our Lord Jesus Christ and our God. Faith gives you the power to subdue things. That believing what God has said and purposing to do them, you will subdue. This will come under you, not you subduing them. Not by power, not by your mind, but by the Spirit of God. Say, who through faith subdued kingdoms? Every kingdom that is set against the kingdom of God, as long as you remain in the kingdom of God and his Christ, that kingdom will be subdued under you. Every authority, no matter how it comes, because there is authority. Every authority is from God. And every authority is said through our Lord and Savior Jesus Christ. Anyone beginning to go outside that authority of the word of God can be brought down any day. Nebuchadnezzar had learned that. The Bible called him King of Kings. Do you know that? Until he began to go against the authority of the King of all kings. He was made to eat grass for him to know that God rules in the affairs of men and give it to whomsoever he will it. So you can subdue kingdoms. You can subdue those challenges that are coming to you by believing what God has said in his word and remaining to do the word of God. That's your responsibility. You will subdue those things. Those things that you think you cannot subdue, you will subdue them. In Jesus' name, he says they subdued kingdoms. That's how David subdued kingdoms. That's how Joshua subdued kingdoms. That's how those judges subdued kingdoms. Because they believed what God had told them. And they followed the instruction of the Almighty God. And walked by faith. Those kingdoms were subdued. I don't know what you are going through. God can subdue those things under you. I said they can be subdued under you. For in the name of Jesus, every knee shall bow and every tongue shall confess that Jesus is Lord to the glory of God. Say, who through faith subdued kingdoms, wrought righteousness. What does it mean? They wrought righteousness. They made people to come to believe God. They wrought. Because first of all, they believed God and it was imputed to them for righteousness. They now made people to come to believe God. After God moved mountain, both for Meshach, Shadrach, and Abednego, and Daniel, kings made prophetic word. He said, listen, from now on, there's no other God beside this here God. That's how you can rob righteousness. In that place God has put you, he wants you to rob righteousness for him. Let people come to realize that there is no God like your God. The God, our Father, who is the Father of our Lord and Savior, Jesus Christ. Our Lord and our God. Say the wrong righteousness. Obtain promises. Is faith having the eyes on the promises that makes you to continue to walk by love and continue to walk by obedience, that eventually you will obtain those promises. Faith, not putting your eyes on the promises, but putting your eyes on him who has given you the promises, we make you to enter into those promises. Faith that works with patience. Say they obtained. Every one of them that walk by faith obtained the promises. And the greatest of the promises is the promise of eternal life. None of them will miss it. Even if they don't get some of the things on this earth. But the greatest of the promises, the promise of eternal life. That's why the Bible says, fight a good fight of faith. Lay hold on eternal life. If you miss any other thing, don't miss eternal life. See, who through faith subdued kingdoms, wrought righteousness, obtained promises, stop the mouth of lions. Samson killed the lion. David killed the lion. Daniel was thrown into the lion. And the lion shut up his mouth. His faith in God. How can you chew who is carrying the spirit of God? The lion, seeing Daniel, was seeing God. When you begin to walk by faith, when people look at you, they'll be seeing God. Especially people who are purposed to do you harm. They'll be afraid. Remember what Rahab told the spies. She said, your terror and your dread has already fallen on us. If you walk by faith, your terror, your dread will be falling on every wicked thing gang against you. In Jesus' name, for no weapon formed or fashioned against you that shall prosper. And every tongue that rises up against you in judgment, you shall condemn. This is the heritage, the people of God. For our righteousness is of God. We became righteous because we believe in what Jesus Christ did for us on the cross of Calvary. By faith, we will overcome. I say by faith, we will be victorious. In Jesus' name, by faith, we'll obtain the promises. In Jesus' name, if you believe it, I want to hear a loud amen.
0: Amen.

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Alternatively, please telephone the office on +234 701 687 0490. I repeat that telephone number, +234 701 687 0490. Thank you.

Hallelujah. Hallelujah. The word of God has come to us. Hallelujah. And Jeremiah said that your words were found and I ate them. Hallelujah. Let's read Hebrews chapter 11 verse 31 once again. It starts by faith. Hallelujah. It starts by faith. The harlot Rahab perished not with them that believed not when she had received the spies with peace. We'll also read one more scripture before we pray. James chapter 2 verse 24. James chapter 2 verse 24, it says, so you see then that a man is justified by works and not by faith only. Likewise, was not Rahab, when Rahab the harlot was justified by works when she received the messengers and sent them out another way. For as the body without the spirit is dead, so faith without works is dead also. Hallelujah. We need to have faith. When the word of God has come to us, we need to believe and we need to run with it, with God's instructions. Hallelujah. We'll pray for ourselves. As the word of God has come to us, as we have heard and we have believed, we will put into action. Hallelujah. Our faith, how much faith we have, it will show through our works, whether we are truly following Christ or not. We'll pray for ourselves. Let's open our mouth and pray. Father God, we thank you. We give you glory, honor and all praise, Lord. For your word is a lamp to our feet and light to our path, Father God. Lord, we have heard that by faith we can please you, Abba Father. Lord, we have heard that by faith we can inherit the promises, O Lord God. Lord, we have heard that by faith we can have eternal life with Christ, Lord. Lord, we pray for ourselves, King of Glory, as we have heard, Father God. We are willing and obedient, King of Glory, to follow you, Abba Father, to follow your word, O Lord God. And we know, King of Glory, as we follow you, nothing shall stand against us, Abba Father. Nothing will separate us from you, O Lord God, and from doing your will, King of Glory. Lord, we pray, increase our faith as your word has come, Lord. We will continue to walk with it with your direction, Abba Father. We will not lean to our own understanding, King of Glory, but we know and we have believed that you are God, O Lord God. You are Messiah, King of Glory. Lord, we thank you. We give you glory, honor, and all praise, Lord. In Jesus' mighty name we pray. Amen. Hallelujah. And if we read Hebrews chapter 6, verse 12. Hebrews chapter 6, verse 12. Faith goes with patience. Hallelujah. Let's read Hebrews chapter 6, verse 12. It says that you do not become sluggish, but imitate those who through faith and patience inherit the promises. So through faith and patience, we will inherit the promise of eternal life. Rahab was a harlot. Hallelujah. And she believed, she heard and she believed. Not only she was saved, but her whole household was saved. Through us, many shall be saved. Hallelujah. We are on God's mission. Hallelujah. When we go forth, we are not going just like that. We are going with the word of God, with the power of God. And wherever we go, people will receive the word of salvation. Hallelujah. Let's open our mouth and pray. Father God, we thank you. We give you glory, honor, and all praise, Lord. For you have loved the world so much that you gave your only begotten Son, our

0: Lord. Lord, we pray as your word has gone forth, O Lord, my God and my Father, as many as is receiving your word, Lord, King of glory, they shall believe. They shall believe in the name of Jesus Christ. They shall believe what Jesus has done on the cross of Calvary, our Father. Lord, we thank you. We give you glory, honor, and all praise. It's by believing in Christ we shall be saved and our household shall be saved, O Lord God. We thank you, give you glory, honor, and all praise. In Jesus' name we pray. Amen. Amen. And I will read one more scripture, Romans chapter 10, verse 17. Romans chapter 10, verse 17. We have heard, we'll pray that we will continue to walk by faith. We will not walk by sight. Hallelujah. For what we see is temporary. Harlot's background was not very pleasing. But it doesn't matter the background. It doesn't matter the situation. It doesn't matter the challenges. Hallelujah. What matters is that you believe in Christ. You believe in the word of God. You believe that God has said it and that settles it. I'm going to do it. It doesn't matter whether it is suitable or not. And we'll read verse, Romans chapter 10, verse 17. It says, so then faith comes by hearing, and hearing by the word of God. Will pray that we shall always be available to hear the word of God. Hallelujah. So we will position ourselves and our household where the word of God is preached. Hallelujah. We'll pray that none of us shall go out of the presence of God. As the word has come, we will continue to meditate on it. Hallelujah. Let's open our mouth and pray. Father God, we thank you. We give you glory, honor, and all praise, Father God. For faith comes by hearing, and hearing by your word, O Lord God. Lord, we thank you for Jesus Christ, who is the wisdom of God, who is the word of God, and who is the power of God. Only Christ has power to heal and to give life, our Father. With you there is forgiveness, and with you there is mercy, King of glory. Lord, we pray that we and our household shall remain in the presence of God all the days of our lives, Lord. Lord, we have purpose in our hearts that we will continue to follow you, O Lord God. Lord, we shall remain focused, King of glory. Lord, we pray that we shall continue to meditate on your word day and night. Your word has come to save our souls, O Lord God. Lord, we pray that we shall run with the King of glory. We shall continue to remain in your presence, our Father. Continue to please you with our faith, O Lord God. Lord, we thank you, give you glory, honor, and all praise. In Jesus' mighty name we pray. Amen.
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We're so happy to announce that we will be live streaming three specials every day, with the first being the Word of Wisdom, the second is the Message of Life, and the third is Revival Now. 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If you miss the live stream, don't worry, because they will be repeated on air every 4 hours, so relax, because you can listen in to whatever timing suits you best. So we kick off with the Word of Wisdom live stream, which begins at 6:20 a.m. and that's Nigeria time. 6:20 a.m. also for Europe, certain countries in Europe, 9:20 a.m. for the UAE, 10:50 a.m. for India, 2:20 p.m. for Manila, and that's our listeners in the Philippines, 3:20 p.m. for Australia, 12:20 a.m. Eastern Standard Time for America, and 9:20 p.m. Pacific Time, America and Canada. 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In case you missed the live streams, relax, because like I said before, they will be repeated on air every 4 hours. 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

Revival Now, bringing men back to God. Today's promise is taken from the book of Acts of the Apostles, chapter 7, verses 29 to 31. And I read from the King James Version, and it says, "Then fled Moses at this saying, and was a stranger in the land of Midian, where he begat two sons." Verse 30 says, "And when 40 years were expired, there appeared to him in the wilderness of Mansina an angel of the Lord in a flame of fire in a bush." Verse 31 says, "When Moses saw it, he wondered at the sight, and as he drew near to behold it, the voice of the Lord came unto him." Hallelujah! This is the word of the Lord God. God is faithful. Come and let us worship him in spirit and in truth. In Jesus' name, amen.

Praise God! Our prayer for today will be taken from the book of Acts of the Apostles, chapter 7, and I will be reading from verse 29 to verse 32. Then fled Moses at this saying, and was a stranger in the land of Midian, where he begat two sons. And when 40 years was expired, there appeared to him in the wilderness of Mount Sinai an angel of the Lord in a flame of fire in a bush. When Moses saw it, he wondered at the sight. And as he drew near to behold it, the voice of the Lord came unto him, saying, I am the God of thy fathers, the God of Abraham, and the God of Jacob. Then Moses trembled and durst not behold. Praise God! Heavenly Father, we thank you for the testimony of Moses on Mount Sinai. We thank you, O Lord, how Moses encountered your angel in a flame of fire in the bush. Father, Lord, we thank you that as the undiluted truth of your word continues to spread in all the nations of the world, men are encountering the light which is in Christ Jesus. Thank you, Abba Father, that men are beholding the light of the glorious gospel of our Lord and Savior Jesus Christ in all the nations of the world. Abba Father, we thank you that men are coming to the knowledge of the truth. Abba Father, we pray, even as Moses drew near to behold the light, so shall men draw near to behold the truth. So shall men draw near to hear the truth in the mighty name of Jesus. We declare, Abba Father, that the wicked in all the nations of the world, the unrighteous in all the nations of the world, the sinners in all the nations of the world shall draw near to hear the glorious gospel of our Lord Jesus. They shall draw near to hear the truth that they may be set free in the mighty name of Jesus. Abba Father, we pray that as many who are walking in darkness, they shall draw near to the light. They shall draw near to the truth. They shall draw near to the way, the truth, and the life which is in Christ Jesus. In the mighty name of Jesus, Abba Father, we pray they shall draw near to worship you in spirit and in truth. They shall draw near to fellowship with you. They shall draw near to the word of God, to the word of life, and to receive eternal life which is in Christ Jesus. In the mighty name of Jesus. James chapter 4 verse 8 says, draw near to God and he will draw near to you. Cleanse your hands, ye sinners, and purify your hearts, ye double-minded. Abba Father, we declare that as men draw near to the light, Lord, we pray that they shall cleanse their hands. Abba Father, we pray that they shall surrender. They shall, oh Lord, surrender to be cleansed by the blood of Jesus Christ, to be purged by the word of God. In the name of Jesus, Father, we pray that as men draw near to the light, they shall surrender their hearts to be purged, to be cleansed. In the name of Jesus. Abba Father, we pray that as they surrender to the light of the gospel, their hearts shall be purged. They shall receive a clean heart. They shall receive a new heart. They shall receive a willing heart and an obedient heart in the name of Jesus. Abba Father, we pray that as they draw near to this light, they shall be purified. Their hearts shall be purified in the mighty name of Jesus.
John chapter 8 verse 12 says, then spoke Jesus again unto them, saying, I am the light of the world. He that followeth me shall not walk in darkness, but shall have the light of life. Praise God. We declare, Abba Father, that as the light of Christ shines in the hearts of men, in the hearts of sinners, in the hearts of the wicked, men shall follow the light.

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2: The word of wisdom today is taken from Proverbs chapter 12, verse 3. A man shall not be established by wickedness, but the root of the righteous shall not be moved. No wicked person can be secured. That's what he's telling us there. They don't feel secured in any form at all, because they know they are not secured in this world and in the world to come. So they do everything they try to do to gain security, but security will always flee from them. For a man shall not be established by wickedness, but the root of the righteous shall not be moved. Proverbs chapter 10, verse 25 says this, as the whirlwind passeth, so is the wicked no more, but the righteous is an everlasting foundation, because the foundation of the righteous is in the word of God. Heaven and earth will pass away, but the word of God abideth forever. So their foundation is an everlasting foundation, because it's based on the word of God. But the wicked that have laid their foundation on a sinking sand will pass away. It doesn't matter what they build to secure themselves, to lay their foundation, it will never stand. For except the Lord build the house, the labor in vain that build it. So as the whirlwind passeth, so is the wicked no more. He comes like a fast wind. They just pass away and he sees no more. No foundation will be found of his existence at all. That's why the scripture is warning us and encouraging us that a man shall not be established by wickedness, so cease from wickedness. But the root of the righteous shall not be moved. Remain as the righteousness of God in Christ Jesus. That's the only way you can escape from the wrath to come. For a man shall not be established by wickedness. Psalm 37 from verse 9. It says, for evildoers shall be cut off, but those that wait upon the Lord, they shall inherit the earth. Evildoers shall be cut off. Those who are laying their foundation on wickedness, those who are building on the evil devices, they shall be cut off. But those who wait upon the Lord, they shall inherit the earth. The Lord will renew their strength, because their foundation is on the word of God. Their purpose to remain in the truth. Psalm 37 verse 10 says, for yet a little while, and the wicked shall not be here, that shall diligently consider his place, and shall not be. Verse 11, but the meek shall inherit the earth and shall delight themselves in the abundance of peace. The meek shall delight themselves in the abundance of peace. For there is no peace for the wicked, but the righteous will delight themselves in abundance of peace. For a man shall not be established by wickedness, but the root of the righteous shall not be moved. I encourage you to remain the righteousness of God in Christ Jesus, so that your root will not be moved. For a man shall not be established by wickedness. Hear it again. Cease from wickedness. The book of Job chapter 5 from verse 3 says, I've seen the foolish taking root, but suddenly I curse his habitation. Verse 4, his children are far from safety and they are crushed in the gate. Neither is there any to deliver them. Verse 5, whose harvest the hungry eateth up and taketh it even out of the thorns, and the robber swallowed up their substance. So a man can never be established by wickedness, because those things he have built his trust on will pass away. Unless your foundation is in the word of God, and unless you are building based on the word of God, you will not stand. So no matter what you are doing, you may look, you are prospering now and enjoying your wickedness, but I will tell you, one day, no place will be found for you. You end up in hellfire, and that day you will be desiring, had I known. So hear it today, and know it today, that you cannot be established by wickedness. Come into the righteousness of God in Christ Jesus. For the root of the righteous shall not be moved. Remember what the book of Job tells us in Job 20 from verse 5, that the triumphing of the wicked is short and the joy of the hypocrite but for a moment. You may be rejoicing now, but that their joy will be turned into mourning. It's just for a moment. The triumphing of the wicked, the joy of the hypocrite is for a moment. He continued that Job 20 verse 6. Though his excellency mount up to the heavens, and he said, reach unto the clouds. Verse 7, yet he shall perish forever, like his own dung. They which have seen him shall say, where is he? Don't end up this way. Repent and return. Come to the saving knowledge of the word of God. Come and abide in the truth, and do the truth, and walk in the truth. For a man shall not be established by wickedness. Come and establish yourself in the word of God. Come and accept what Jesus Christ did for you on the cross of Calvary. Come and become the righteousness of God in Christ Jesus. For those who believed him, those who received him, he gave the right to become the children of God. Come and be a child of God. For a man shall not be established by wickedness. As that Job continued, Job 20 verse 8, says, he shall fly away as a dream and shall not be found. Yea, he shall be chased away as a vision of the night. Verse 9. The eye also which saw him shall see him no more, neither shall his place any more behold him. You can never be established by wickedness. Come and abide in the truth. Come and accept what the word of God says. For a man shall not be established by wickedness, but the root of the righteous shall not be moved. Because the righteous trust in the Lord, they shall not be moved. Let the shakings come. Those things that need to be shaken will be shaken away. But they will remain abiding because they are abiding in the word of God. They are rooted, they are grounded in the love of God. They are rooted in obedience in the word of God. For they that trust in the Lord shall be as Mount Zion, which cannot be removed, but abided forever. Because they have put their trust in the Lord. They acknowledge the Lord in all their doings. And the Lord is directing their paths, they cannot be rooted out. As the mountains are round about Jerusalem, so the Lord is round about his people. From henceforth, even forever. Know it, for a man shall not be established by wickedness, but the root of the righteous shall not be moved. For no weapon formed or fashioned against the righteous shall prosper. And every tongue that rises up against the righteous shall be condemned. This is the heritage of the righteous, the portion of the righteous. As we can see in Matthew chapter 7, verse 24, says, therefore, whosoever heareth these sayings of mine and doeth them, I will liken him unto a wise man, which built his house upon a rock. So the righteous hear the word of God, they obey it, they do it. That's why the scripture says, the root of the righteous shall not be moved. Because they are building their house upon a rock. Matthew 7, 25 continues. And the rain descended, and the floods came, and the winds blew, and beat upon that house. And it fell not, for it was founded upon a rock. Found your life on the rock of your salvation. For you cannot be established through wickedness. It's only the root of the righteous that shall not be moved. But the wicked, one day, we end up in the road to come. It cannot be established. The wicked that does not obey the word of the Lord. This is their portion in that Matthew chapter 7, verse 36. Everyone that heareth these sayings of mine and doeth them not shall be likened unto a foolish man which built his house upon the sand. The wicked are building their life upon the sand. They are building their future upon the sun. And the scripture says in that Matthew 7 verse 27, and the rain descended, and the floods came, and the winds blew, and beat upon that house, and it fell, and great was the fall of it. So the word of wisdom for you today is, a man shall not be established by wickedness, but the root of the righteous shall not be moved. So remain the righteousness of God in Christ Jesus and forsake wickedness so that you will not be moved no matter the shaking. For heaven and earth will pass away, But the word of God abides forever. So remain abiding in the word of God. As you remain abiding and doing the word of God, you remain blessed. In Jesus' name, amen.
3: The future of the nation is you. The revival we need is returning to the true God, raising teaching priests, restoring the truth.

Hey, did you know that God has given you all you need to live a great godly life? Yes, to live a great life in all godliness. The great need on every side is spiritual revival, and God is giving it. The Lord God is rending the heavens and coming down among his people. It's all open. You can hear it all

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This is the time we must walk by the Holy Spirit. The time for the revival of our soul is now. So, where are you? Come on.

The word of God says the wise man builds his house upon the rock. Amen. Let us be wise men and women, building our lives upon the rock, which is the word of God. Amen.

0: We thank God for all His precious promises that He has given to us, for the hope, for the blessings that He continues to give us on a daily basis, for the grace that He continues to give us on a daily basis. We thank God. It says, standing on the promises of God. That's what we sang. Let us continue to be standing. Let us continue to remain in the promises of God. Receiving the promise of God is one thing, but to remain standing on that promise. Even when that promise, it takes time to come to pass. Even when it doesn't seem like anything is happening. Even if it doesn't seem like things are going in the direction that we expected or we had hoped for. What should be our desire? That, Lord, let me remain standing on that promise that You have given to me. For Your promise, Your word will always come to pass in my life. Hallelujah. Let's turn our Bibles to Genesis chapter 49. I just want to share a scripture and we'll pray with it. Genesis 49 verse 22. And it says, this is the time when Jacob has called his children and he is speaking to them and he is speaking out the blessings of God over their life based on what their life has been so far. And when he comes to Joseph, he gives him this blessing. It says, verse 22, Joseph is a fruitful bough, even a fruitful bough by a well, whose branches run over the wall. Hallelujah. What a declaration for Joseph. It says, Joseph is a fruitful bough. We thank God that our God is a God who takes pleasure in fruitfulness, who takes joy when his children are fruitful, when His people are fruitful. When Jesus was speaking in John chapter 15 verse 16, He said, you have not chosen me, but I have chosen you and ordained you that you should go and bring forth fruit, that your fruit should remain, that whatsoever you shall ask of the Father in my name, He may give it to you. Hallelujah. This is Jesus speaking. He said that I have chosen you and ordained you that you should do what? Look good? Admire yourself? He said that you should bring forth fruit. Hallelujah. That we shall be fruitful. That is the end motive of God calling us through Jesus Christ. That we should be fruitful in all areas of our life. You should be fruitful. So we will make this prayer. Lord, make me fruitful. May we not be ornamental Christians. There are too many ornamental Christians and very few fruitful Christians who are not bearing fruit for God. We are living our lives to display ourselves. Yes, it is good to show the blessing of God in your life. But there's more to it. God does not only want to show you as a blessing, but He says we are His workmanship and we are created unto good works. We are created to be fruitful for Him. So we pray for ourselves. Lord, help us be fruitful in every area of our life, to be fruitful in winning souls, to be fruitful in witnessing, to be fruitful in sharing Your word, to be fruitful in showcasing Your goodness in our lives and our children's lives, to be fruitful in imbibing this word in our children in the generation to come. Let's pray. Father God, we glorify Your name, Lord. We thank You, Lord, for all Your goodness, Lord, towards us and our families, Lord. Lord, for calling us, Heavenly Father. Lord, we pray You have called us to make us fruitful, Lord. Lord, may we continue to bear fruit in all areas of our life, Lord. Lord, may we continue to bear fruit in winning souls for You, Lord. May we continue to bear fruit in witnessing, in testifying, Lord, to people who need Jesus, Father God. May we not keep silent, Heavenly Father. Lord, we pray for ourselves. We pray for Your entire church, Lord, of Jesus Christ, Heavenly Father. We pray, Father God, that we shall continue to be fruit bearers, Heavenly Father, and our fruit shall remain, Father God. We shall continue to bear fruit, Lord. We shall not be seasonal, Lord, that we shall be hot in one season and cold in the other, Lord. But let us remain consistent, Lord, in winning souls, in serving You, in worshipping You, in praising You, and in pleasing You all the days of our lives, Heavenly Father. We thank You, Lord. We pray that You use each and every one of us for Your glory, Lord, to bring forth fruit for You, Lord, and for Your glory, Father God. We ask this prayer in Jesus' name. Amen. Amen. And verse 23 and 24 says, the archers have sorely grieved Him and shot at Him and hated Him, but His bow abode in strength, and the arms of His hands were made strong by the hands of the mighty God of Jacob. From thence is the shepherd, the stone of Israel. Hallelujah. It says, does not matter how difficult the situation is. It says, the archers, they have sorely grieved Him and shot at Him and hated Him. The situation may not always be pleasant. It may not always be good. But what is the promise? It says, Joseph is a fruitful bough. We shall remain fruitful despite the challenges, despite the situation, despite the opposition, despite the difficulties, we will continue to remain fruitful. How? It says, because of the strong, because his bow abode in strength and the arms of his hands were made strong by the hands of the mighty God of Jacob. From thence is the shepherd, the stone of Israel. Hallelujah. His hands are made strong by the mighty God of Jacob. Hallelujah. When God continues to help us, there is no other help that you need. That's all that we need, is the help of God. And we know that when we are working with God, we are co-workers with God. God has not sent you out alone in the mission field. He has not sent you out alone to win souls. He said, I will be with you till the end of the age. That's what Jesus promised. So let's pray for ourselves. Father God, we glorify your name. We bless your name, Heavenly Father. Lord, we thank you for your faithfulness, Lord. We thank you for your fellowship. We thank you for your help, Heavenly Father. Your word assures us that you are an ever-present help in time of need, Father God. Lord, we know we are not stepping out in our own strength, but as we go on your mission, Lord, we know we are fully equipped by your word, by your grace, by the help that we need from you, Father God. Lord, we pray for every member, Lord, for everyone listening, for everyone who has yielded themselves, Lord, to put their hands to the plow, Lord, in being fruitful and winning souls for you, Lord, that we shall continue to move forward, Lord. We shall not be discouraged by the challenges, by the oppositions, by the negativity of this world, Lord, by the hate that the world gives sometimes to the people who are preaching your word, Heavenly Father. But let us continue to go from strength to strength, Lord. Let us continue to be hot for you, Lord. Let us continue to be zealous for you, Lord, all the days of our lives, Lord. Let none of us draw back, Heavenly Father. But let us continue to be found fruitful in your house, Lord, in your courts, Heavenly Father, just like Joseph, Father God. We bless your name and we glorify your name, Lord. We thank you for all that you have done. We ask this prayer in Jesus' name. Amen.
1: The message today is taken from Acts of the Apostles, chapter 7, from verse 29. Then fled Moses at this saying, and was a stranger in the land of Midian, where he begat two sons. What were the sayings? The saying was the saying that came forth from the mouth of his brethren, who say, will thou kill me as thou didst the Egyptian yesterday? Listen, people can speak evil of your good work, but what matters is what God is saying. Don't be worried about what people say concerning the good work you are doing, but be sure that the good work you are doing is based on the word of God, so that let not your good be evil spoken of. If your good is evil spoken of because of pride from people or blackmail or whatever intentions they have concerning what you have done, it will not change whatever God has purpose for you to do. Yea, Moses knew that God had called him as a deliverer. He knew that God had a purpose for his life, for preserving him. But he did not really wait for the timing of God to take off. He took the law into his hands and killed the Egyptian that was striving with the Hebrew man. I also want to encourage you, wait upon the vision of God for your life. Don't be in a hurry to execute the vision of God for your life. You may have an idea of what God has purposed for you to do, but don't be in a hurry to start running for the vision. For the vision is for an appointed time. It will speak, it will not tarry. Wait for it, wait for the timing of God, and wait for the appointed time from God. See, Moses fled at this saying and was a stranger in the land of Midian, where he begat two sons. So he sojourned in the land of Midian. He remained there, where eventually he had two sons. We can see in Exodus chapter 2 from verse 14. And he said, who made thee a prince and a judge over us? Intendest thou to kill me as thou killest the Egyptian? And Moses feared and said, surely this thing is known. Verse 15, Now, when Pharaoh heard this thing, he sought to slay Moses. But Moses fled from the face of Pharaoh and dwelt in the land of Midian, and sat down by a well. Verse 16, now the priest of Midian had 7 daughters, and they came and drew water and filled the troughs to water their father's flock. Verse 17, and the shepherds came and drove them away. But Moses stood up and helped them and watered their flock. You see, your actions, what you do without really being so mindful of them, may be a sign of what God has purposed for you to do in life. Moses here stood up and helped the daughters of the prince of Midian when it was difficult for them to draw water and feed the troughs to water their father's flock. So he helped them and watered their flock. Verse 18 says, and when they came to Reuel, their father, he said, how is it that ye are come so soon today? Verse 19, and they said, an Egyptian delivered us out of the land of shepherds and also drew water enough for us and watered the flock. They didn't know his identity. But of course, then Israel was under the bondage of Egypt. So their father continued in that Exodus chapter 2 verse 20, and he said unto his daughters, and where is he? Why is it that you have left the man? Call him that he may eat bread. Verse 21, and Moses was content to dwell with the man, and he gave Moses Zipporah his daughter. Verse 22, and she bare him a son, and he called his name Gershom, for he said, I have been a stranger in a strange land. Let me tell you, God has a way of preserving his people. God has a way of preserving the seed of deliverance, the seed of fruitfulness, the seed that he has purposed to use. God has a way of preserving the vision he has put in your life by preserving your life as long as you purpose to yield yourself from your heart to go the way of the Lord. So Moses was preserved in Midian. The scripture says in that Acts chapter 7, verse 30, and when 40 years were expired, they appeared to him in the wilderness of Mount Sinai, an angel of the Lord, in a flame of fire in a bush. At the appointed time, when 40 years had expired, so they appeared to him in the wilderness of Mount Sinai, an angel of the Lord, in a flame of fire in a bush. As we can see in that Exodus chapter 3 from verse 1, say, now Moses kept the flock of Jethro, his father-in-law, the priest of Midian, and he led the flock to the backside of the desert and came to the mountain of God, even to Horeb. Verse 2, and the angel of the Lord appeared unto him in a flame of fire out of the midst of a bush. And he looked, and behold, the bush burned with fire, and the bush was not consumed. God preserved Moses. And at the appointed time, God showed himself by appearing to him as an angel of the Lord in a flame of fire out of the midst of a bush. And as Moses looked, and behold, the bush burned with fire, and the bush was not consumed. So Moses was filled with awe. God raised Moses as a deliverer for the people of Israel and preserved him for the preservation of the people of Israel. As the scripture says in Isaiah 63, 7 to 9, God has a way of preserving the set man he has called for a great work. It is not by power, it's not by might, but by the Spirit of God. And God knows how to prepare such a set man. Moses tried to do it by his strength, by his power. He realized he could not stand the authority of Pharaoh if God has not fully empowered him. And that was why he ran. But thank God for God, for what he does for his people. The scripture says in Isaiah 63 from verse 7, I will mention the loving kindness of the Lord and the praises of the Lord according to all that the Lord has bestowed on us and the great goodness toward the house of Israel, which he has bestowed on them according to his mercies. and according to the multitude of his loving kindnesses. Verse 8, for he says, surely they are my people, children that will not lie. So he was their savior. God knows how to save you from every wrath of the enemy. He knows how to preserve you. As long as the hand of the Lord is upon your life, all things will work together for good. As long as you purpose to continue to love the Lord with all your heart, with all your mind, with all your strength. As the scripture tells us in that Isaiah 63, continue to verse 9, it says, in all the affliction, he was afflicted, and the angel of his presence saved them. In his love and in his pity, he redeemed them. I bear them and carried them all the days of old. God can never leave you nor forsake you. Jesus is the same yesterday, today, and forever. Whatever God has promised to do, he will do. He knows how to preserve his own. As long as you remain in the place of obedience, God will preserve you. He will keep you. He will perfect that which concerneth you. He continued that Acts chapter 7, verse 31. Say, when Moses saw it, he wondered at the sight. And as he drew near to behold it, the voice of the Lord came unto him. What did Moses see? He saw the flame of fire. Because he said in that Exodus chapter 3, seeing the bush being burnt with fire, but the bush was not consumed. Verse 3, he says, and Moses said, I will not turn aside and see this great sight, why the bush is not burnt. Are there things in your environment, or are there things you are perceiving that you cannot fully interpret? See the face of the Lord. When you see the face of the Lord will give you the interpretation. This was a way that God was calling the attention of Moses. He said, I will now turn aside and see this great sight where the bush is not burnt. The bush that was on fire, but that was not being consumed, was a way that God used to attract the attention of Moses. The Bible said in that Exodus chapter 3, verse 4, and when the Lord saw that he turned aside to see, God called unto him out of the midst of the bush and said, Moses, Moses. And he said, here I am. So God can call you out of difficult situations, out of dangerous situations. He can call you as he desires to call you in whatever circumstance or situation. But you need to turn aside and seek the face of the Lord and know where the things that are happening around you are happening. It may be that God is calling you for a purpose. The Lord called him. The Bible said, why he wandered at the sight of the bush burning, but not being consumed. He drew near, he turned aside, and the voice of the Lord came unto him. The word of the Lord is the voice of the Lord. The voice of the Lord is powerful. If you are open, the voice of the Lord, which is the word of God, can come to you in diverse ways. As the scripture tells us what the voice of the Lord can do. So the voice of the Lord is upon the waters. The God of glory thundereth. The Lord is upon many waters. The voice of the Lord is powerful. The voice of the Lord is full of majesty. So he had a powerful voice that made him to be attentive. He had the voice of the Lord that is full of majesty. He had a majestic voice from the Lord. The voice of the Lord divided the flames of fire. So he heard the voice of the Lord dividing the flames of fire. The Lord called his attention. God has a way of calling your attention so that you can receive a purpose for your life. And he's calling your attention today through the word of God, which is the voice of the Lord, which is powerful. I encourage you, open yourself and receive what the word of God is telling you today. The scripture continues that Acts chapter 7, verse 32. As the voice of the Lord came unto him, saying, I am the God of thy fathers, the God of Abraham and the God of Isaac and the God of Jacob. The Moses trembled and does not behold. Moses became afraid. He couldn't behold. He couldn't face up with this truth immediately. He couldn't understand that he's facing God. He's beholding God face to face. So he was afraid. He trembled. He had the understanding of how powerful God is. He had respect unto the voice of the Lord. Do you have respect for the word of God? When you hear the word of God, it should put you in awe of whom God is and the purpose to do what God has called you to do. Don't play with the word of God. Be attentive to receive instruction from the word of God and purpose to do what the word of God says that you should do. God spoke to him saying, I am the God of thy fathers, the God of Abraham and the God of Isaac and the God of Jacob. The Moses trembled and does not behold. Remember, during the time of Moses' encounter with God, Moses had requested for full introduction of whom God is and how he could introduce his call to the people of Israel. When you receive a call from God, when you have an encounter with God, spend time to fully understand the purpose why God had made you to have this encounter with him. Because God will reveal things to you that no man can reveal to you. These days we have encounter with the Holy Spirit through the word of God. As you study the word of God, as you hear the word of God, for faith cometh by hearing and hearing by the word of God. And as you purpose to remain in him, you can understand fully the purpose of your calling. So see what Moses did and said in that Exodus chapter 3 from verse 11. And Moses said unto God, who am I that I should go unto Pharaoh? And that I should bring forth the children of Israel out of Egypt. This is humility in action. Learn to be humble. No wonder the Bible calls Moses the meekest man on the earth. Learn to walk in humility, because God will teach the meek his ways. No wonder God taught Moses his ways. So Moses said unto God, who am I that I should go unto Pharaoh? And that I should bring forth the children of Israel out of Egypt. Listen, it doesn't matter how small you may be, or the circumstance of your birth, or what people think about you. What matters is what God has purposed for your life, and what God thinks about you. I see God's reply, that is Exodus chapter 3 verse 12. And he says, certainly I will be with thee, and this shall be a token unto thee, that I have sent thee. When thou hast brought forth the people out of Egypt, you shall serve God upon this mountain. You see, Moses extracted a sure promise of God of preservation, direction, and leadership. God showed him the way to go to profit. He gave him the wisdom concerning the vision he has given to him. When you seek the face of the Lord concerning your situation, concerning what you are going through, concerning the vision of God for your life, God will give you the wisdom. He will give you the direction. For wisdom is profitable to direct. God told him, you shall bring forth the people out of Egypt, and you shall serve God upon this mountain. So God showed him and gave him an assurance that you go to Pharaoh, you will not die. You speak whatever I've told you to speak. You will also be able to fulfill the vision of why I'm sending you to Pharaoh. Let me tell you, when God has given you a vision and you are walking in obedience to that vision, nothing can stop the vision. Not even Satan. No power on earth can stop the vision. As long as you continue to yield to the authority of the word of God, God will fulfill the vision through you as you submit to the authority of the word of God. So God told Moses here, he said, certainly I be with thee, and this shall be a token unto thee, that I have sent thee. When thou hast brought forth the people out of Egypt, you shall serve God upon this mountain. While you are doing the vision, running with the vision, the purpose God is sending you, serving him in spirit and in truth, never cease to serve him in spirit and in truth. Never cease to worship him in spirit and in truth. Continue to fight a good fight of faith, laying hold on eternal life. Don't just run the vision of God
2: in your own way
1: and lose eternal life. For what will it profit a man if he gains the whole world and loses his own soul? What will a man give in exchange for his soul? Nothing. That is Exodus chapter 3, verse 13 continues. He says, and Moses said unto God, behold, when I come unto the children of Israel, I shall say unto them, the God of your fathers has sent me unto you. And they shall say to me, what is his name? What shall I say unto them? Verse 14, and God said unto Moses, I am that I am. I said, thou shalt thou say unto the children of Israel, I am has sent me unto you. Verse 15, and God said, moreover unto Moses, thou shalt thou say unto the children of Israel, the Lord God of your fathers, the God of Abraham, the God of Isaac, and the God of Jacob has sent me unto you. This is my name forever, and this is my memorial unto all generations. The Bible said, then Moses trembled and does not behold. He dare not look. There's a visitation you have from the Lord that put you in awe of him. God expects you to be in awe of him. Purpose to stand in awe of God. Do not allow anything to take you away from obeying the truth. See the dream of Jacob also. It brought him in awe of God. May God reveal himself to you in such a way that you be in awe of him. As he also revealed to Jacob in Genesis 28 from verse 12. See, and he dreamed, and behold, a ladder set up on the earth, and the top of it reached to heaven, and behold, the angels of God ascending and descending on it. Verse 13, and behold, the Lord stood above it and said, I am the Lord God of Abraham, thy father, and the God of Isaac. The land whereon thou liest, to thee will I give it, and to thy seed. Verse 14, and thy seed shall be as the dust of the earth, and thou shalt spread abroad to the west, and to the east, and to the north, and to the south are in thee, and in thy seed shall all the families of the earth be blessed. Verse 15, and behold, and with thee, and will keep thee in all places whither thou goest, and will bring thee again into this land. For I will not leave thee until I have done that which I have spoken to thee of. Listen, God will never leave you nor forsake you until he has fulfilled what he has spoken concerning you. His son will continue to be upon you. As a visioner, remain in the presence of God always, for his presence is fullness of joy. At his right hand, pleasures forevermore. The Bible said, and Jacob awaked out of his sleep, and he said, surely the Lord is in this place, and I knew it not. Listen, if that vision is from God, God is in that vision. Better know it, and nothing will be able to stop you from fulfilling that vision that God has given to you. Purpose to remain in it, walking in obedience, refuse that anything will take you away from that vision of God. We continue that Acts chapter 7, verse 32. He says, say, I am the God of thy fathers, the God of Abraham and the God of Isaac and the God of Jacob. Then Moses trembled and does not behold. Verse 33. Then said the Lord to him, put off thy shoes from thy feet, for the place where thou standest is holy ground. The place where thou standest is holy ground. That's what he told him in that Exodus chapter 3 verse 5. I said, draw not near hither, put off thy shoes from off thy feet. For the place where thou standest is holy ground. Today we are standing on the rock of our salvation, the holy ground, presenting our members as instrument of righteousness. As he has said, be holy, for I am holy. So as long as we remain in the presence of God, doing what God has called us to do, we remain in holiness, advancing the kingdom of God. That's what God has purposed for us to do. And we are supposed to remain in it, doing what God has purposed for us to do. As the scripture encourages us in Ecclesiastes chapter 5 from verse 1, he said, keep thy foot when thou goest to the house of God, and be more ready to hear than to give the sacrifice of fools. for they consider not that they do evil. Verse 2, be not rash with thy mouth, and let not thy heart be hasty to utter anything before God. For God is in heaven, and thou upon earth. Therefore let thy words be few. So God told Moses, put off thy shoes from thy feet, for the place where thou standest is solid ground. Learn the art of keeping quiet and silent, so that you hear clearly from the Lord. The Bible said, be still and know that I am God. I'll be exalted. So learn to be still. Learn to present your body a living sacrifice, wholly acceptable unto the Lord, which is your reasonable service. Continue to worship the Lord in spirit and in truth. Love the Lord thy God with all your heart, with all your mind, with all your strength. And love your neighbor as yourself. Remain on a holy ground so that you hear clearly what the Lord has for you. He continued that Acts chapter 7 as the Lord continued to speak to Moses. Verse 34. He said, I've seen the affliction of my people, which is in Egypt, and I've heard their groaning, and I'm come down to deliver them. And now, come, I'll send thee into Egypt. So God allowed Moses to flee to Midian in the place he prepared him as a keeper of the flock of Jethro. He prepared him to learn to be a true shepherd. He prepared him to be a shepherd of his people. There are things you may be going through today. It may be a preparation for what God has purposed to use you for in future. So remain in obedience, fulfilling what the word of God says concerning you. God said, I have seen. Listen, whatever people are going through, God is seeing it. Whatever you are going through, God is seeing it. As you are crying unto the Lord also, God is hearing it. So make it a point that in the time of need, cry unto the Lord. The Lord will hear and will send deliverers across your way as he sent to the people of Israel. The Lord heard their cry. I've surely seen the affliction of my people which are in Egypt and have heard their cry by reason of their taskmasters. For I know their sorrows. God knows their sorrows. Jesus suffered for us. He that knew no sin became sin for us, that we may become the righteousness of God in Christ Jesus. The scripture says in Isaiah 53 verse 4, surely he hath borne our griefs and carried our sorrows, yet we did esteem him stricken, smitten of God, and afflicted. Verse 5, but he was wounded for our transgressions. He was bruised for our iniquities. The chastisement of our peace was upon him, and with his stripes we are healed. So God heard and saw what the people were going through, and God prepared a deliverer, and he's telling the deliverer here, Moses, and now come, I will send you unto Egypt. God knows how to deliver his own. He knows how to bring them out of the pit wherein there is no water. He knows the vessel he will use. As God told Moses that, Exodus chapter 3 verse 8, he said, I'm come down to deliver them out of the hand of the Egyptians and to bring them up out of that land unto a good land and a large and unto a land flowing with milk and honey, unto the place of the Canaanites and the Hittites and the Amorites and the Perizzites and the Hivites and the Jebusites. Say, now therefore, behold, the cry of the children of Israel is come unto me, and I have also seen the oppression wherewith the Egyptians oppress them. As you are hearing the word of the Lord today, come unto Jesus, the author and finisher of your faith. He said, come unto me, ye that labor and are heavy laden, and I give you rest. Come and receive the rest of the Lord, the rest God has promised to his people. Remember, you can be brought out of that pit wherein there is no water through the blood of the covenant. The scripture says, and by a prophet the Lord brought Israel out of Egypt. And by a prophet was he preserved. God is ready to preserve you today. As you are receiving the word of God, which is the sure word of prophecy today, he's sending forth his word to deliver you from every destruction, and he will heal you.
2: The scripture continues in that Acts chapter 7 verse 35. This Moses, whom they refused, saying, who made thee a ruler and a judge? The same did God send to be a ruler and a deliverer by the hand of the angel which appeared to him in the bush. People may reject you, but if God has called you, their rejection does not matter. They will eventually remember that it's God who has appointed you and choosing you. He's the one who has called you to do you good and to use you for the advancement of his kingdom. As our Lord and Savior Jesus Christ spoke to his disciples as he's speaking to every one of us today, say, yeah, my friends, if you do whatever I command you. So as long as you are doing what God has called us to do, he continued on verse 15, he said, henceforth I call you not servants, for the servant knoweth not what his Lord doeth, but I have called you friends, for all things that I have heard of my Father I have made known unto you. Moses represents the law. There's a lot of comparison between Moses and Christ. Irrespective of this, Christ is the fulfillment of the law and the prophets. Moses was preserved in childhood, as Christ was, but had radiant faces and reappeared after death. So Moses was a like of Christ to the people of Israel, and God used him. God can use you this time, purposing to do the work as ordained by our Lord and Savior Jesus Christ. For he is the way, the truth, and the life, and no man cometh to the Father except through him. So I encourage you, remain in the place of obedience to the word of God, and you shall remain blessed. In Jesus' name, amen.
3: Hallelujah. What a word. What a message of life. What a word that has come to us in its power today. Let us open up our mouth and appreciate the Lord for his word that has come to us in its simplicity but with so much power. For this word has come to heal us. It has come to correct us. It has come to transform us. Even as the word of the Lord has said, this word that is spoken to us, they are spirit and they are life. For they have the ability to change. They have the ability to transform. The word of the Lord has the ability to make us who we ought to be. Let us thank the Lord this day. Father, in the name of Jesus, we appreciate you for your word has come to us in love, because you want us to be vessels meet for the master's use, because you want us, oh Lord, to be like Jesus, because you want us to take heed concerning our lives, because you want us to be made in the image of Jesus. Heavenly Father, we appreciate you. We thank you, oh God. We do not take this word for granted. We do not take it for granted that you have decided to show us love by bringing unto us this word from the throne room of grace. Heavenly Father, we ask this day, may we appropriate it in our lives. May we not take it for granted, oh God. May we not sweep this word under the carpet. But Heavenly Father, let us arise with courage, oh God, to be doers of your word. May we not be hearers alone, deceiving ourselves. Heavenly Father, King of them, we thank you. We thank you over and over again for, oh Lord, this word that you have given us unto us today. For we know it's going to bet great things concerning our future. It's going to bet great things, oh Lord, in our lives, to the glory of your name. In the mighty name of Jesus, amen. Hallelujah. We took our text from Acts of the Apostles, chapter 7, verse 29. And it said, then fled Moses at this saying, and was a stranger in the land of Midian, where he begat two sons. Hallelujah. The Bible said that Moses fled at this saying. What was this saying? The Bible said that his brethren asked him, who made thee a ruler and a judge over us? Out of fear, Moses fled, for he feared that Pharaoh might have heard of what he did, how he slew an Egyptian. Hallelujah. Let us open up our mouth this day and pray. Say, Father, help us, O Lord, not to be afraid. Lord, as far as you have called us to fulfill your purposes on earth, help us not to be afraid of the challenges that come across our way. Help us, Abba Father, not to be afraid of the sayings of men. For we know, O God, that men may try to mock us, that men will try to intimidate us, that men will try to silence us. But Heavenly Father, help us, O God, called to choose to stay in your will. Let us not run away, oh God, leaving your will and your purposes and your vision concerning our lives because of what men will say. Heavenly Father, King of the world, we ask this day in the name of Jesus. Oh Lord, we also pray this day, Abba Father, for the courage, for the patience, oh Lord, to continue to follow all in your timing, not in our own timing. Heavenly Father, King of the world, God, let us not be hasty, oh God, in, oh God, doing or fulfilling your purposes for our lives, but because it was out of, oh God, haste that Moses went ahead to execute, trying to execute your purposes for his life. But Heavenly Father, as we have learned this day, help us, oh God, to walk according to your timing, oh God. For the book of Habakkuk 2:3 says, this vision is for an appointed time and it shall speak. Lord, help us, Heavenly Father, to walk with you, God, in the mighty name of Jesus. Amen. Praise the Lord. Exodus 2:20-22, and I read, and he said unto his daughters, and where is he? Why is it that you have left the man? Call him that he may eat bread. And Moses was content to dwell with the man, and he gave Moses Zipporah, his daughter. And she bare him a son, and he called his name Gershon, for he said, I have been a stranger in a strange land. Hallelujah. You see, child of God, that is why we said, do not be afraid. Don't allow the sins of men to make you go into hiding and not fulfilling God's purpose for your life. God knows how to preserve his own. He knows how to preserve that vision he has put in your heart as long as you remain walking in obedience. Hallelujah. Let us open up our mouths and say, Father, help me, Lord, in the knowledge of your word that has come to me today. Help me, oh God, to decide to remain walking in obedience. For I know you are able to make a way where there seems to be no way. You are able to preserve the seed of your vision in my life. Lord, despite the frustrations, despite, oh God, what men try to haul at us, oh God, Lord, you are able to preserve us. Heavenly Father, King of the world, even as we saw, Lord, in your word today, you preserved Moses. Lord, by bringing him to Jethro, Lord, you preserved him by making a way for him, even in a strange land. Father, you are able to make a way for us, Lord, where there seems to be no way. You are able to chart, Lord, our course, oh God. Even in strange lands, you are able to preserve us. Heavenly Father, therefore, help us, oh God, Lord, to choose to remain obedient unto you. For when we keep your ways, when we decide to remain in you, Lord, you will cause all things to work, Lord, for our good. Lord, you will not cause the enemy to steal the seed of your vision in our lives. Heavenly Father, King of the world, and we lift up our voices today and say, to say thank you, Jesus, Lord, for preserving us thus far. Lord, despite all the evil one has tried, oh God, to stop us in our journey, Lord, you have kept us. Lord, you have preserved us. Lord, we say thank you. Thank you, Heavenly Father, in the mighty name of Jesus, we have prayed. Amen. Hallelujah. And we are going to look at, once again, Exodus chapter 3, verses 2 and 3. And it says, and the angel of the Lord appeared unto him in a flame of fire out of the midst of a bush. And he looked, and behold, the bush burned with fire, and the bush was not consumed. And Moses said, I will now turn aside and see this great sight, why the bush is not burnt. Hallelujah. The Bible said that when Moses saw this strange thing around him, the Bible said that the bush was burning, yet the leaves were not burnt. And this was God's way of calling the attention of Moses. The Bible said, and when Moses turned aside to see this great sight, why the bush was not burning, that was when the Lord called out unto him. Child of God, are there things happening around you that you cannot interpret? Even as a child of God walking in obedience, could that be that the Lord is trying to call your attention to

careless children. Heavenly Father, but as we walk with you, help us to be sensitive, oh God, to things that are happening around us. Help us, oh God, to be sensitive, to begin to seek you. The Bible said, as Moses decided to turn around, and see, Lord, that you spoke to him. Heavenly Father, help us to turn around to seek you, to seek your face concerning the things you are allowing to happen around us. Perhaps

know not. Heavenly Father, there may be things which we know not that you want to speak unto us. Help us, O God, to be sensitive. Help us, O God, to set aside, to turn around, to seek you. Lord, Heavenly Father, when we see these things happening around us, help us, Heavenly Father, King of glory, to decide to seek you. Help our Abba Father, our hearts to be alive in you, O God. Lord Jehovah, King of glory, to see you, God, and to hear, O Lord Jehovah, in the mighty name of Jesus, amen. Hallelujah. There's another scripture, another verse from where we just read that struck my heart. Exodus 3:11. The Bible said, and Moses said unto God, who am I that I should go unto Pharaoh and that I should bring forth the children of Israel out of Egypt? What humility, what meekness. Little wonder the Bible said, and God answered him in verse 12. And he says, certainly, I will be with thee, and this shall be a token unto thee that I have sent thee. When thou hast brought forth the people out of Egypt, ye shall serve God upon this mountain. Hallelujah. The Bible said, the meek shall inherit the earth. Child of God, their minister, I want us to open up our mouth this day and begin to ask, Father, help me to be meek. Help me to have a humble disposition at all times. Because the meek he will show, he will lead in the right way. The meek will he open up the treasures of his knowledge. Let us open up our mouths this day and begin to ask of the Lord. Father, King of glory, help us, O God. Lord, Abba, Father, King of glory, to decide to walk in meekness, to decide to live in meekness. Heavenly Father, King of glory, for you said that we should learn of you, for you are meek and lowly in heart. Help us, Abba, Father, to learn of Jesus. Help us, Abba Father, to follow in your steps, in the steps of Jesus, and begin to learn of him, to walk as he walked, walking in meekness, O God. For, O Lord, we know, O God, you will open unto us, O God, Lord, the treasures of knowledge, the treasures of wisdom, in the mighty name of Jesus. Also, in Exodus 3:5, there where God was telling Moses, remove your shoes from where you are standing is a holy ground. Father, King of the way, we pray this day that we will choose to offer our bodies living sacrifices to God, holy, acceptable unto you. For this is the only true worship. This is the

0: only true sacrifice we can give unto you. Heavenly Father, King of Glory, help us to choose to worship you in spirit and in truth, O God. Heavenly Father, King of Glory, not to pay lip service unto you, not to have a Father, King of Glory, O God, just have a Father, King of Glory, say things with our mouths, O God, that are not coming from our hearts, O God, but our lives, O God, shall be living sacrifices unto you. In the mighty name of Jesus, we have prayed. Amen and amen. Praise the Lord. And again, looking at Exodus chapter 3, verse 9, and it says, "Now, therefore, behold, the cry of the children of Israel is come unto me, and I have also seen the oppression wherewith the Egyptians are oppressing them." Hallelujah. Child of God, are you out there serving the Lord in spirit and in truth? And there may be one form of affliction or the other. The Bible said that from where we read that God sees, he sees and he hears. Can you open up your mouth this day? What is it that is troubling you? The Bible said, is anyone afflicted? Let him pray. Let him pray. Can you open up your mouth this day and cry unto the Lord which sees, which hears? The Bible said here, "Behold, I have come to deliver. I have seen the oppression wherewith the Egyptian oppressed them, and have come to deliver." Can you open up your mouth, child of God, and begin to cry unto the Lord that hears? Cry unto the Lord that sees. He said that he that made the eyes, shall he not see? He that made the ears, shall he not hear? For it has come even unto the ears of the Lord of Sabaoth. Can you open up your mouth this day and say, "Father, I pour out my heart unto you. Lord, you know my affliction. Lord, you know my pain. Heavenly Father, King of Glory, I cry out unto thee this day for deliverance, for you are able to save. Heavenly Father, King of Glory, deliver this day. Lord, you have also asked those that are heavy laden with sin to come unto you, O God. Heavenly Father, King of Glory, as they look upon you this day, may they be delivered from this bondage of sin. Lord, may they be fully delivered. Lord, to serve you, O God, Lord, forever and ever, in spirit and in truth. In the mighty name of Jesus, we have prayed this day. Amen and amen.
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2: 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I'll show you some. I'll show you some. I'll show you some.

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0: Father God, we thank you, Father, for this time you've given us, Lord, in your presence. Father, Lord, we give you all the glory, the honor, Lord. We thank you. We appreciate you, Lord, for your guidance, your presence, for your divine protection that we have enjoyed through the week, Father God. Lord, we submit this time of prayer into your hands. Lord, give us utterance, Lord, to pray according to your will, Father. And Lord, let us ask in faith, my Father God. Lord, we shall not be double-minded, Lord, as we pray, my Father God. But Lord, we shall be focused, Lord. We shall believe, Lord. And we shall ask in faith, Father, Lord. For we know, Lord, that when we ask according to your will, Lord, you always answer us, Lord. We thank you. We praise you, Lord. In Jesus' name we pray. Amen. Let's open to 1 Samuel chapter 8. And we'll read from verse 1. 1 Samuel 8 from verse 1. It says, and it came to pass when Samuel was old that he made his sons judges over Israel. Now the name of his firstborn was Joel, and the name of his second Abiah. They were judges in Beersheba. And his sons walked not in his ways and turned aside after lucre and took bribes and perverted judgment. Amen. So we know that Samuel was a man who served the Lord in spirit and in truth. And you know, he always made a point to please the Lord, to fulfill his commandments and to pass on the messages that God gave him, and diligently, faithfully. But you can see his sons walked not in his ways. So we're going to pray for our children, you know, and you know, even as they're growing up, let's pray that, you know, they shall continue to walk in the ways of the Lord, you know, the ways that we are walking in. You know, let us also make sure that we walk in the ways of the Lord so that they continue to have a good example to follow. And it says they turned aside after lucre and took bribes and perverted judgment. So we're going to pray that our children, they shall not be drawn away by the lust of the flesh, lust of the eyes, and the pride of life. Things in this world, you know, the glitter, the glamour, and all those things that perish. Let's pray that they shall continue to walk in the ways of the Lord. Father God, we thank you, Father God, for the children that you blessed us with, my Father God. Lord, they are your heritage, my Father, and they are a blessing that you granted to us, Lord. Lord, we pray that we shall continue to train them up in your ways, my Father God. And Lord, we shall also be diligent, Lord, to set a good example of those who seek you, serve you, and follow your ways, my Father God. Lord, we pray that our children shall continue carrying this light, my Father God. Lord, they shall continue to be a light. They shall continue to seek you and serve you, Lord, all the days of their lives, my Father God. Lord, they shall not be drawn away by the things of this world, my Father. The lust of the flesh, lust of the eyes, and the pride of life, Father God. Lord, let them continue to set their eyes on Jesus, my Father. Let them continue to be a blessing to their generation, my Father God. Let them continue to be, my Father, salt in their generation, my Father God. Lord, we thank you. We praise you, Lord. In Jesus' name we pray. Amen. And we're also going to pray for the rulers and the leaders, the new generation that is coming up in this land and elsewhere, you know, that they shall continue to do that which is good and right. They shall continue to operate in the fear of the Lord. Let's pray that they shall not be drawn aside, you know, by love of money, and they shall not be drawn away into wickedness, and they shall not pervert justice and judgment, but they shall continue to uphold that which is right and build on the good things that their forefathers have done. But they shall not try to chart a way of wickedness and evil. Amen. Let's pray. Father God, we thank you, Father God. Lord, we pray, Father, for the new generation of leaders, my Father, in this land and elsewhere, my Father God. Lord, they are coming up, my Father God. They are taking on new responsibilities, Father God. Lord, we pray that they shall not be drawn away by wickedness, my Father God. Lord, they shall not be drawn away by profit motive alone, my Father God. Lord, they shall not be those who support wickedness and evil and things that you detest, my Father God. Lord, let them continue to operate in the fear of the Lord. Let them continue to do that which is good and right, my Father God. Lord, they shall not pervert justice and truth, my Father God. But Lord, they shall continue to build on the good things that their fathers have set in place in this land, my Father God. Lord, we thank you. We praise you, Lord. In Jesus' name we pray. Amen. We're reading from 1 Samuel chapter 8. Let's look at verse 4. It says, then all the elders of Israel gathered themselves together and came to Samuel and to Ramah. Verse 5, and said unto him, behold, thou art old, and thy sons walk not in thy ways. Now make us a king to judge us like all the nations. Amen. So, you know, they did not realize what they actually had. You know, they failed to appreciate the God that they served, the God who had called them out, who had separated them, who had made them a peculiar treasure unto himself. You know, and they started looking at what the nations had, you know, and they were filled with discontentment. You know, they could not appreciate the great God who was in their midst. who was their king and who was the king of kings. And they started lusting after the things of the nations and the things around them. So we're going to pray, you know, that we shall not be drawn away by the things of this world. You know, let us not look at the wicked, you know, and be drawn by what they're doing. You know, let us not look at the nations, the world around us, because we are in this world, but we are not of this world. Now, God has called us out to be a peculiar nation, a holy people, a holy nation, and a royal priesthood unto him. He has separated us to show forth his praises. So we should not be looking at those things, you know, and the Bible says that we should not be envious of the wicked. And we know what is the position of the wicked. You know, they may look like they're prospering, you know, but unless they repent and return to the Lord, you know, there is destruction awaiting them. Now, that is what the word of God says, you know. So whatever success they have here is short-lived. You know, the success that really counts is eternal. You know, what you have stored up for yourself in heaven, the treasures that you have stored up for you there. So we're going to pray that, you know, we shall not be drawn away by the fleeting success of those around us. You know, let us continue to keep our eyes on the Lord. Let us not be drawn away into wickedness or evil. Let us not even meditate on those things, you know, that the nations are seeking after. But let us continue to seek our God, and let us continue to give him preeminence in our lives. Let's pray. Father God, we thank you, Father God, for who you are, Lord, and for giving us this relationship, my Father God, for giving us this title of your sons and daughters, my Father God, for bringing us into the beloved, my Father, for doing us good, my Father God, for your thoughts for us are thoughts of peace, my Father God. Lord, we thank you, we appreciate you, Lord, for reconciling us to yourself, my Father God. Lord, we do not deserve this eternal life, this redemption, my Father, but you gave it because you love us, my Father, because you wanted to keep us close to yourself, my Father God. Lord, we appreciate you, we bless you, Father God. Lord, we pray that we shall not be drawn away by the prosperity of the wicked, my Father God. Lord, we shall not envy, my Father, those who are succeeding, my Father, through wickedness, through evil, my Father God. But Lord, let us continue to seek you, my Father. Let us continue to remain in that place of peculiarity, my Father, Lord. Let us continue to remain as those who show forth your praises, my Father God. And Lord, let us continue to be content, my Father, with the things that you've given us, my Father. For godliness with contentment is great gain, my Father God. In our employments, in our businesses, in this land, my Father, let us continue to praise you and thank you and appreciate you for every blessing that we enjoy every day, my Father God. And Lord, we know that whatever is lacking shall be added in your time, my Father God. Lord, let us continue to be patient and wait for you, Lord. We thank you, we praise you, Lord. In Jesus' name we pray. Amen. We're reading from 1 Samuel 8, verse 6. It says, but the thing displeased Samuel when they said, give us a king to judge us. And Samuel prayed unto the Lord. So you can see that Samuel was displeased with this request. So we're going to pray that, you know, we shall not take pleasure in anything that God dislikes, you know, anything that is abominable in the sight of God. We shall not be comfortable with anything that does not glorify God in our lives or in our environment. Let us not allow those things. It says, you know, Samuel was disturbed. You know, so what did he do? You know, he went into the place of prayer. So, you know, if we see something that is not right, if something displeases us concerning our lives or, you know, even those around us, or even in the life of a brother or sister, you know, which is not right, we need to take it to the Lord in prayer. You know, we need to pray for them so that the Lord may deliver them. We need to pray for ourselves that we may continue to walk in a way that is pleasing and acceptable in the sight of the Lord. Let's pray. Father God, we thank you, Father God. Lord, we pray that none of us, Lord, shall be comfortable with evil, with wickedness, my Father. Lord, we shall not be comfortable, Lord, with anything that you dislike, my Father God. Lord, let us be those who are displeased with the things that displease you, my Father God. But Lord, let us find pleasure, Lord, in the things that please you, Father God. Lord, if there is anything in our lives, my Father, that is displeasing to you, Father God, Lord, let us bring it before you in prayers, my Father God. Lord, even in the lives of other members, if we notice something, my Father, Lord, let us continue to present them before your throne, my Father, in prayer, Lord, so that they may realize, my Father, where they have missed it, so that they may repent and return to you, my Father God. Lord, we are our brother's keeper, my Father God. Lord, let us continue to watch out and pray for one another, my Father God. Let us continue to seek the good of each other, my Father God. Lord, we thank you, we praise you, Lord. In Jesus' name we pray. Amen. 1 Samuel 8, verse 7, it says, and the Lord said unto Samuel, hearken unto the voice of the people in all that they say unto thee, for they have not rejected thee, but they have rejected me, that I should not reign over them. Amen. So, you know, God comforts Samuel here. You could understand that Samuel was very upset, and he must have expressed his anguish in that place of prayer. So God says, you know, don't take this to heart. you know, they have not rejected you. You know, you are the messenger. You are doing what you are supposed to do. You know, but they have rejected me. Amen. So we're going to pray. We may not have rejected God, you know, in choosing somebody else over him. But, you know, we can reject God when we do not allow him to reign in every area of our lives. Amen. That is what he says, you know, they have rejected me that I should not reign over them. So we're going to pray, you know, if there are any areas in our lives that we have not surrendered to God, you know, that is equivalent to rejecting him in that area. You know, the Lord needs to reign in every area of our lives. Amen. He needs to take control. He needs to have the prime place in every area of our lives. And even when it comes to seeking him, we are expected to first seek him and his kingdom and his righteousness. So let's pray. You know, if there is any area where we have rejected him, knowingly or unknowingly, let us pray that the Lord shall open our eyes. And as soon as that realization dawns on us, let us submit that area, and so that he may reign, that we may not reject him in any part of our lives. Let's pray. Father God, we thank you, Father God. Lord, we pray, Lord, that you would continue to reign in our affairs, my Father, and everything that has to do with us, Lord. Lord, we submit every part of our lives into your hands, Lord. Lord, if there is any area, Father, where we are withholding ourselves, my Father God, if there is any area where we have not submitted and surrendered ourselves, Lord, Lord, we pray that you would open our eyes to see it, Lord, so that we may completely submit and humble ourselves before you, my Father God. Lord, we desire that your will, my Father, shall be done in our lives, my Father. We desire that your way shall prevail in everything that concerns us, my Father God. Lord, we pray for our children, my Father. We pray that they shall not reject you, my Father, in any area of their lives, my Father God. Lord, let them also submit themselves completely, my Father, wholly into your hands, my Father, Lord, so that you may be glorified, Lord. And Lord, we pray that we shall also seek you first, my Father, your kingdom and its righteousness, my Father God. And Lord, we pray that we shall not go seeking anything else, my Father. We shall not give anything else preeminence over you, my Father, in our lives, Father. We thank you. We praise you, Lord. In Jesus' name we pray. Amen. 1 Samuel 8, verse 8. It says, according to all the works which they have done since the day that I brought them out of Egypt, even unto this day, wherewith they have forsaken me and served other gods, so do they also unto thee. Amen. So God says, you know, they have been continuing in this way for a long time. You know, from the time I delivered them from bondage, from slavery, you know, they've continued to do this. You know, they reject my ways. They keep rejecting me. And God is not surprised that they have also rejected Samuel's counsel, his advice that he gave them. You know, but you can see that these people were continuing in a pattern. You know, there was no change. You know, as a result, you know, they were not making any progress. You know, if you return to the place where you started, you know, you're not gone far. So we're going to pray for ourselves, you know, that, you know, we shall continue to be renewed on a daily basis. You know, God has made us a new creation through Jesus Christ, you know, and we are expected to be renewed, transformed every day, you know, through his word. You know, so we shall not remain in the same state. No, we shall not remain as the old man. We've become a new creature. Amen. So let's pray that, you know, we shall continue to change. That which we were before, we shall not be tomorrow. Amen. The today's man has to change, has to improve. You know, that is what it says. The path of the righteous shines brighter and brighter. You know, so it has to shine brighter every day. So there has to be, you know, changes in us, good changes that bring glory to God's name. Amen. Let's pray. Father God, we thank you, Father God. Lord, we desire, Lord, that this year, Lord, as we are enlarged in every area, Lord, we shall also be enlarged spiritually, my Father God. Lord, let us make progress spiritually, my Father God. Lord, we shall not remain where we were last year, my Father God. Lord, let us progress, my Father. Let us mature, my Father God. Let us grow stronger in our faith, my Father God. Let us grow closer to you, my Father God. Lord, let this desire be in our hearts, my Father, that we may seek you more, my Father, this year, Father God. Lord, let us be enlarged, Lord, in our spiritual understanding, my Father, Lord. Let the eyes of our understanding open, my Father, God. Lord, let us behold more wondrous things out of your law, my Father, God. Let that be our desire, Lord, that we may grow in you, my Father, God. Lord, we pray that we shall not remain the same, my Father. Lord, let the old man and his ways depart from us, my Father, God. Lord, let the new man come forth stronger every day, Father, God. Lord, we thank you. We praise you, Lord. In Jesus' name we pray. Amen.
1: God bless you all. Let's open to Isaiah chapter 25. Isaiah chapter 25, and I read from verse 1. It says, O Lord, thou art my God. I will exalt thee. I will praise thy name. For thou hast done wonderful things. Thy counsels of old are faithfulness and truth. So the prophet here, you know, says with confidence, O Lord, thou art my God. He knew who his God is. And because he knew who his God is, he says, I will exalt thee and I will praise thy name. So we, you know, we are also people who know who our God is. We know how powerful he is. We know his glory. And we shall continue to say, we shall exalt thee. I shall praise your name. And he says, for thou hast done wonderful things. Thy counsels of old are faithfulness and truth. And it continues. We saw the testimonies that came forth. You know, his counsels of old are faithfulness and truth. He has done great things for us even in the past. And, you know, the Lord has been doing great things for generations. And he continues to do it even now. And, you know, that's why we're going to say we know who our God is. And that is our confidence. That is our hope. Because we know who our God is, you know, we shall continue to praise him. We shall continue to exalt him. For he continues to do great things for each one of us and our families. Let's pray. Father God, we thank you. We praise you. We glorify you, Lord. Lord, with confidence, with a lot of peace, Lord, we say we know who our God is, Lord. And because you are our King, you are our friend, you are our God, Lord, we shall continue to exalt thee, Father. We shall continue to praise thee, Father. Lord, we shall continue to, Lord, do things for the advancement of your kingdom, Father. For Lord, you continue to do great things for each one of us, Lord. You have done wonderful things in our lives, Lord. And your counsels of old, Lord, are faithfulness and truth. And Lord, it continues in our lives and in the lives of our children, Father. We thank you, Lord. Lord, you shall continue to do great things for each one of us, Father, and our families, Lord, and our children, Lord. We shall praise you. We shall glorify you. We shall magnify you, Lord. And we stand in confidence. And we say, Lord, we have a wonderful God, Lord. We praise you. We glorify you. In Jesus' name we pray. Amen. Verse 2 says, for thou hast made of a city an heap, of a defended city a ruin, a palace of strangers to be no city. It shall never be built. Therefore shall the strong people glorify thee. The city of the terrible nations shall fear thee. So, you know, it doesn't matter whether an individual or a nation thinks that it's got a lot of things to protect itself, or they have the wealth, or they have everything that can protect them. But, you know, we have a God who's righteous, and his judgments are always fair. So, you know, the Lord can just destroy something, or an individual or a nation. You know, it doesn't take him much time. He can destroy it anytime because, and it says, it shall never be built again. And verse 3 says, therefore shall the strong people glorify thee. You know, so who are the strong people? We, the people who trust him, who walk in obedience. We who know who our Lord is. And it says, the city of the terrible nation shall fear thee. So, you know, others shall see how powerful our God is. They shall see, you know, things that our God can do for us and our families and in general, what the Lord can do. And they shall also fear thee. That's what the word of God says. So we're going to pray that, you know, let more and more people, you know, listen to his word and change themselves and rely, you know, only on him. They shall come seeking him. Let's pray. Father God, we thank you. We praise you. We glorify you, Lord. Your word says, Lord, that you can destroy any city, anything, Lord, that stands in their confidence, in their hope, in what they have, Lord. But Lord, your people, Lord, who are strong in your glory, Lord, in your blessings, Lord, who in faith, Father, knowing that you are the one who has control over everything in their lives, Lord. Lord, they shall see and glorify thee, Father. Lord, and many other people, Lord, shall see what you do, Lord, and they shall come seeking you, Lord. They shall return, Lord. They shall, Lord, come seeking you and turn towards your word, Father, and they shall follow you, Lord, and they shall also be saved, Father. Lord, we pray for many people in this land, Lord, in all over the world, Father, in our countries back home, Lord. Lord, who are living without knowing you, Lord. Lord, they shall see your power, Lord, in their lives, Lord. They shall see what you can do, Lord. They shall glorify you, Lord, and they shall come seeking you, Lord. Lord, our testimonies also shall make a difference in their lives, Lord. Lord, we pray for colleagues who are working with us, Lord. We pray for family members who do not know you, Father. Lord, as we speak to them, Lord, you shall touch their hearts, Lord. They shall come seeking you, Father. They shall return, Father. Lord, all their hearts that's made of stones shall melt, Father. And they shall, Lord, humble themselves in front of you, Father. And they shall glorify you, Lord. This is our desire, Lord. This is our prayer, Father. And Lord, we stand in the gap and pray, Lord, for those nations, Lord. For all those people who do not know you, Father. We thank you, we praise you, we glorify you. In Jesus' name we pray. Amen. Verse 4 says, for thou hast been a strength to the poor, a strength to the needy in his distress, a refuge from the storm, a shadow from the heat, when the blast of the terrible one is as a storm against the wall. So, you know, we know for sure that we have a God who's a strength to the poor, a strength to the needy, a refuge from the storm, a shadow from the heat. So, you know, he continues to be our provider. He continues to be our refuge. He continues to be our fortress. So we're going to thank our Lord for all that he continues to do for us, and he shall continue to do it in our future also. Let's pray. Father God, we thank you, we praise you, we glorify you, Lord. We have this hope, Father. We have this confidence, Father, because we have you, Jesus. Lord, we pray, Lord, that you shall continue to be the strength to the poor, Father. Lord, there are many people who are in need, who are in distress, Lord. You shall continue to strengthen them, Lord, through your word, and you shall make a difference in their lives, Lord. You are a refuge in the storm, Lord. Father, help us, Lord, whatever problems we face, Lord. Lord, help us not to focus on those problems, Lord, because for Lord, Father, your word says you are a refuge from the storm, Lord, a shadow from the heat, Father. Lord, you stand as a storm. You are like a wall that stands against the storm, Father. Lord, that is why your word says, Lord, when the enemy comes in like a flood, the Spirit of the Lord raises a standard against them, Lord. This is our confidence, Lord. So help us not to focus on our problems. Help us not to be distracted from what we have to listen from you, Father. But help us to focus on your word, Father. Help us to focus on the fact that, Lord, you are our refuge and strength, Father. Lord, we pray, Lord, that nothing shall distract us from you, Lord. No worries of the world, Lord. Nothing shall keep us away from you, Father, but our focus, our strength continues to be you, Lord. We thank you, we praise you, we glorify you. In Jesus' name we pray. Amen. Verse 5 says, thou shalt bring down the noise of strangers as the heat in a dry place, even the heat with the shadow of a cloud. The branch of the terrible ones shall be brought low. And in this mountain shall the Lord of hosts make unto all people a feast of fat things, a feast of wines on the lees, of fat things full of marrow, of wines on the lees, well refined. And he will destroy in this mountain the face of the covering cast over all people, and the veil that is spread over all nations. He will swallow up death in victory, and the Lord God will wipe away tears from off all faces, and the rebuke of his people shall he take away from off all the earth, for the Lord hath spoken it. So, you know, the Lord continues to say that, you know, he shall put down those who are proud. But for those who humble themselves in front of the Lord, it says that, you know, the Lord of hosts makes unto all people a feast of fat things, a feast of wines on the lees, of fat things full of marrow. So he continues to bless us with good things as we remain humble in his sight, as we walk in obedience. And in verse 8, it says, the Lord God will wipe away tears from of all faces, and the rebuke of his people shall he take away from of all the earth. So, you know, we shall always remember that at the end, it is our focus is to have eternal life with him. So, you know, this is how we shall live, always remembering that whatever we do, all our actions, it's humility and walking in obedience that makes a difference for us and our children. Let's pray. Father God, we thank you, we praise you, we glorify you, Lord. Lord, we pray, Lord, that we shall continue to remain humble in your sight, Father. Lord, reveal it to us, Lord, if there are any areas where we need to humble ourselves, Father. Lord, let pride never come anywhere near us, Father. Lord, whatever we are, whatever we have, it's because of you, Lord, and your mercy in our lives, Lord. Father, we pray, Lord, that as we humble ourselves, as we walk in obedience, you shall continue to bless us, Lord, in this land, Lord. We shall continue to see great things happening in our lives, Lord. You shall continue to do great things for each one of us, Father. Lord, and also, Father, we pray that whatever we do, Lord, all our actions, Lord, whatever we do, we shall always remember, Lord, that our aim is to have eternal life with you, Lord. And none of us shall miss it, Father. We thank you. We praise you. We glorify you, Lord. In Jesus' name we pray. Amen.
2: God bless you, everyone. Let's open Psalm 121. And I will read from verse 1. Psalm 121 and verse 1 says, I will lift up my eyes to the hills. For whence comes my help? My help comes from the Lord who made heaven and earth. Hallelujah. So it says that my help comes from the Lord who made heaven and earth. Our help is in the name of the Lord who made heaven and earth. Hallelujah. So we're going to pray. We thank God that God has answered our prayers. David said that this poor man cried out to the Lord and he heard my prayers. We thank God for the prayers which God has heard when we cried out to him. We'll pray that we will continue to look up to Jesus. Hallelujah. For he is the author and the finisher of our faith. We will continue to seek his face and continue to call upon his name because our help comes from him. Hallelujah. We will not look up to the contacts. We will not look up to the left or to the right. He is our provider. He has created us. He has made us and he is with us. Hallelujah. He is with his children. He will never leave us. He will not forsake us. That's what his word says. So we'll pray. It says that the Lord is the help of those who seek him. So we are going to pray that we will continue to seek him until we find him in our situation, until he delivers us, until he takes us to our rich fulfillment. Hallelujah. Let's open our mouth and pray. Father God, we thank you. We give you all glory, honor, and all praise, Lord. Lord, your word says that you are on high, you are in your heaven, but you dwell in the midst of your people, O Lord God. Lord, we thank you for this time. Lord, we know that your ears and your eyes are upon us, Father God, to hear our request, Father God, to grant our request, King of glory. Lord, we look up to you, Father God, for peace, O Lord God, for provision, O Lord God, for protection, O Lord God, for deliverance, Father God, for healing, O Lord God. Lord, you are our deliverer, Father God. It is you who has delivered us in the past and you are the same God, Lord, yesterday, today and forever, Father God. Lord, we pray in the name of Jesus Christ that your peace shall rule in this land, Abba Father. Your peace shall rule, Father God, in our families, in our employments, in our businesses, in the life of our children, in their academics, Father God. Lord, we know that our help comes from you, Abba Father. Lord, we will continue to seek you and continue to find you, Abba Father. Lord, we thank you that in seeking you, we have deliverance, Father God. Lord, we pray, Father God, that we shall continue to remain in your presence, O Lord God. Lord, we pray for our children, Father God, that they shall put their trust in you, Lord. They shall know how to seek you, Father God, from the rising of the sun to its going down, Father God, each day, Lord. Every point of time, Father God. Lord, we will continue to seek you, Father God. Your word says, seek me and live. Lord, we pray, Father God, that we will continue to call upon your name, Father God, because it is you who has delivered us and it is you who will continue to save us, Father God. Lord, we thank you. We give you all glory, honor, and all praise. In Jesus' mighty name we pray. Amen. I will read verse 3. It says, he will not allow your foot to be moved. He who keeps you will not slumber. Behold, he who keeps Israel shall neither slumber nor sleep. Hallelujah. So the Lord will never leave us. Hallelujah. And he will not allow our foot to be moved. When we walk in the obedience to his word, when we are walking in his wisdom, when we are keeping all his commandments and living our life, which is right in his sight, he will not allow our foot to be moved. Hallelujah. And when we are walking in the wisdom of God, we will walk safely and we will not stumble. Hallelujah. Even when we lie down, we will not be afraid and we will have sweet sleep. That's what the word of God says. So we're going to pray. that, Lord, I know that you are my keeper and it is you who has kept me alive in this land of living. You have given me everything that pertain to godliness and livelihood in Christ Jesus, and I have Christ in me, the hope of glory. We are praying that Lord will continue to be our help. Let's open our mouth and pray. Father God, we thank you. We give you glory, honor and all praise, Father God. The eyes of all look expectantly to you, Father God. And you give them their food in due season, Father God. That's what your word says, Father God. You open your hand, Father God, and you satisfy the desire of every living thing, Father God. Lord, you will not allow our foot to be moved, Father God. We will not stumble when we are walking in the obedience to your word, Father God. Lord, in our little strength, we have purpose, Lord, and we have desire to walk in your ways, Lord, to please you, Father God. Lord, help us. Your grace is sufficient for us, Lord. Lord, we present them to your throne of grace, Abba Father. Lord, you are their help, Father God. It is you who has kept them, Father God. Lord, we pray, King of glory. Lord, you be with them, Lord. You be their God, Father God. Lord, we have made you our refuge, Father God. We have made you our deliverer, Father God. Defense, O Lord God. You are our deliverer, Father God. You are our strength in the name of Jesus Christ, Lord. You are the strength of our families, Lord. You are the strength of our church, Lord. You are the strength of spiritually, mentally, emotionally, Father God. Lord, you are our shield, Father God, and the horn of our salvation, King of glory. We have made you, Father God, our dwelling place, Father God. And Lord, we pray, Father God, as long as we have this breath of life in us, Lord, we will continue to dwell in your presence, Father God. Make every effort to keep your word, O Lord God. Your word says that you will always keep us. Lord, you never sleep and you never slumber, Father God. We thank you that your eyes are upon us, upon our children, Father God, and you have seen what we have gone through throughout the day, Lord. You have seen our labor. You have seen how we have toiled, O Lord God, throughout the day. And we know, Father God, that our labor is not in vain, King of glory, because our reward is from you, our Father. Lord, we thank you. We give you glory, honor, and all praise. In Jesus' mighty name we pray. Amen. Let's read verse 5. It says, the Lord is your keeper. The Lord is your shade at your right hand. The sun shall not strike you by day, nor the moon by night. Hallelujah. The Lord is our keeper. The Lord is my children's keeper. Tell yourself, remind yourself that the Lord is my keeper. I shall not be moved and nothing will make me afraid. It says that he is at our right hand. Hallelujah. He is at our right hand to save us, to deliver us, to protect us, to provide for us and to keep us alive so that we can testify his goodness. It says that the sun shall not strike you by day, nor the moon by night. Hallelujah. And scripture says in Psalm 91, it says that because we have made him our refuge. Hallelujah. And the Most High our dwelling place, no evil shall befall on us, nor shall any plague come near our dwelling. He shall give his angel charge over us to keep us in all our ways. In their hands they shall bear us up, lest we dash our foot against a stone. This is the promise of God for every child of God. It says that he will keep us. He is our shade. And the sun shall not strike us in the day, nor moon by night. So we're going to pray. The Lord is my shield and my strength. Hallelujah. I shall not be afraid, but I shall continue to be made perfect in his love. Because the perfect love of God casts out all fear. Let's open our mouth and pray. Father God, we thank you. We give you all glory, honor, and all praise, Father God. You are great, Father God, and greatly to be praised, my Lord. We thank you that you are our keeper, my Father. My Creator is my keeper, Lord. Lord, I thank you, King of glory, my Lord, my God, and my Father, the King of my righteousness. Lord, you are the one who has kept us alive, Father God. You are our keeper, my Father. You are the keeper of our children, Lord. You are the one who is protecting us, Father God. Safety is of you, Abba Father. When we go out, when we come in, Lord, it is you who has kept us safe and sound, O Lord God. Lord, we pray, Father God, your word says that you are our shield at our right hand, Father God, to defend
3: defend us, to deliver us, to redeem us, Father God. Lord, your word says 1,000 may fall at your side and 10,000 at your right hand, but it shall not come near you. Lord, we thank you for this promise, Lord. Lord, we pray, King of glory, that violence and fear and terror shall be far away from our tents, O Lord God. Only the voice of rejoicing, Father God, shall remain in our houses, O Lord God. Lord, we thank you for the promise, King of glory, that you are with us to the end of the earth, Father God, because we are following you, Lord, because we have purpose to serve you in spirit and in truth with

0: all our heart, with all our soul, and with all our strength, Father God. It is you who has kept our businesses, Father God. You will continue to keep the businesses which you have given to your children, Lord. You will continue to keep the employments which you have given to your children, Lord. You will continue to keep that which you have prepared for us, O Lord God, that we may enter and we may receive it, Father God. Lord, we thank you. We give you glory, honor, and all praise. In Jesus' mighty name we pray. Amen. Amen. And verse 7 says, the Lord shall preserve you from all evil. He shall preserve your soul. The Lord shall preserve your going out and your coming in from this time forth and forevermore. Hallelujah. The Lord, it is He who has preserved us, and He will continue to preserve everything that concerns us, concerns our church, concerns our children, whatever God has prepared. Hallelujah. It says that He shall preserve our soul. So we'll pray that Lord continue to deliver us from all evil and preserve our soul for your heavenly kingdom. It says that the Lord shall preserve your going out and your coming in. So you are protected, you're shielded, you're covered with the presence of God. Nothing will touch you. Even when you're going through a difficult situation, you're not well, you're facing difficult challenges, the Lord is with you. You're not alone. It is the strength of God that is keeping you going. Hallelujah. It says that from this time forth and forevermore. That means situation will come again and again and again, but Lord will never leave you. He will not forsake you. He is our help. So we are going to pray, Lord, preserve whatever you have prepared, whatever you have for me and for my family. Let's open our mouth and pray. Father God, we thank you. We give you all glory, honor, and all praise, Father God. Thank you for preserving us, O Lord God. Thank you for preserving the businesses which you have given to your children, Father God. Thank you for preserving their jobs, O Lord God. Thank you for preserving our children in this land, Father God. Their academics, Father God. Lord, we know our future is in your hands, Father God. Lord, there is no fear, O Lord God, because we know it is you who will preserve everything that you have prepared for us, Father God, even in the future, Lord. Lord, we pray that give us wisdom continuously, Lord, that we may keep ourselves from all evil, Lord, that we may keep iniquity far from our tabernacles, O Lord God. We lay aside every malice, every deceit, every envy, Father God, every evil speaking, Father God, that does not bring glory to your name, Father God, and your promises that you will keep us from this time forth and forevermore, Lord. Lord, we pray, King of glory, that we shall remain in your presence all the days of our lives, Father God. Only your goodness and your mercy shall follow us, Father God. Those who are not here at this time, Father God, we pray for those members also, Lord. Preserve them, Lord. Preserve them. Preserve their going out and when they come in, Lord. Preserve the works of their hands for them, Lord. Preserve their blessings which you have for them, Lord, which you have reserved for them, Father God. We commit everything in your hands, Lord. You are faithful to keep it, O Lord God. Lord, we pray that we shall never rely to our own strength and never rely to our little wisdom, Father God, but we shall continue to rely upon you, Father God, because our help comes from you. Without you, King of glory, we are nothing, Lord. And with you, we can do all things, Father God, because it is you who strengthens us, Lord. So Lord, we pray, King of glory, that your hand of mercy, Father God, shall never depart from us, Lord. We know that you are the one who has preserved us. You are the one who has defended us, Father God. You are the one who is keeping us, O Lord God. And you are the one who provides help for us, Lord. Where shall we go out of your presence, my Lord? Lord, we pray and desire to remain in you, to remain in your presence, to dwell in your presence all the days of our lives, Lord. We thank you, Abba Father, for what you have done for us, Lord, and who you are. You're the same God yesterday, today, and forever, Lord. Those who look up to you expectantly, Lord. Lord, you have not rejected their request, Father God, but we know our prayer shall be answered in due time, Father God, according to your will, O Lord God. So we submit our will and our prayers, Father God, our supplication to you, Father God, and we pray that your will be done in our lives, Father God, and let alone your name be glorified. We thank you. We give you glory, honor, and all praise. In Jesus' mighty name we pray. Amen.
1: God bless you, everyone. Let's turn our Bibles to Psalm 27. Psalm 27, and I will read verse 5. Psalm 27, verse 5. It says, for in the time of trouble, he shall hide me in his pavilion, in the secret place of his tabernacle. He shall hide me, he shall set me high upon

0: His people. It says, for in the time of trouble he shall hide me in his pavilion. I thank God, for he continues to hide his people. He continues to protect his people no matter what the enemy tries to do, but God continues to protect us. He continues to shield us. And that is what the Bible, the psalmist says, the name of the Lord is a strong tower. The righteous run to him and they are safe. The safety is of the Lord. May God continue to protect us. He continues to shield us no matter what the enemy tries to do, no matter what the danger lies ahead, no matter what the evil tries to attack us, but the Lord shall continue to protect us from all evil. May God continue to protect our children from all danger, from every attack of the enemy, from every snare of the fowler. May we continue to escape everything in the name of Jesus. Let's open our mouth and pray. Father God, we thank you, we praise you, we magnify your name, Father God. Lord, we thank you, Lord, for who you are, Lord. Lord, in the time of trouble, Father God, you have delivered us, Father God. And this is our confidence, Father God, that you will continue to deliver us, Father God, from every lack, from every distress, Father God, from every difficult time, from every danger, from every opposition, Father God. You will continue to deliver your people, Father God. For the name of the Lord is a strong tower. The righteous run to him and they are safe, Father God. Lord, we thank you, Father God, for the safety that we have in you, Father God. Thank you, Lord, for protecting your children, Father God. Thank you, Lord, for shielding us, Father God. Lord, from every attack of the enemy, Father God, you have shielded us. You have protected us, Father God. Lord, we thank you, Father God, for the safety is of the Lord, Father God. Lord, we pray, Father God, we shall continue to dwell in the secret place of the Most High, Father God. We will continue to abide under the shadow of the Almighty, Father God. Lord, we thank you, Lord, for protecting us, for shielding us, Father God. We thank you, Lord, for shielding, protecting us. Our children, Father God. Lord, are going in and are coming out is blessed, Father God. Lord, we thank you. We praise you. We magnify your name, Lord. We ask this prayer in Jesus' mighty name. Amen. Verse 6 says, I'm reading from Psalm 27, verse 6. It says, and now my head shall be lifted up above my enemies all around me. Therefore, I will offer sacrifices of joy in his tabernacle. I will sing. Yes, I will sing praises to the Lord. Hallelujah. And now my head shall be lifted up. After that time of trouble, after that challenging time, that, you know, after every dark night comes joy in the morning. It says, and now my head shall be lifted up above my enemies all around me. You know what? God doesn't have to remove your enemies. It doesn't say that God will remove your enemies. It says he will lift up your head around your enemies. That is what the Bible says. In the midst of your enemies, God will prepare a table before me in the presence of my enemies. God will continue to lift us up. He will continue to restore us. He will continue to bless us. He will continue to give us honor. He will continue to make our ways victorious in the presence of our enemies. And it says, therefore, I will offer sacrifices of joy in his tabernacle. I will sing. Yes, I will sing praises to the Lord. Hallelujah. My praise, my thanksgiving to the Lord. Let it not be situational. Okay, when things will be good, when everything will be well, that's when I will praise. I will praise him. That is the act of faith. I will praise him in that situation because I know my God can change every situation. We know about Paul and Silas. They were in the prison. They were chained. They were in the prison. But they started to praise. They started to give thanks. And when they started to do that, situations changed. The heaven door, the earth shook, the prison gates broke. Then their situation changed. So I don't know what your situation is. Give thanks, praise his name, lift up his name. God is able to change that situation. Let's open our mouth and pray. Father God, we thank you, we praise you, we magnify your name, Father God. Lord, we thank you, Father God, for you are the lifter of our head, Father God. Lord, we pray, Lord, you lift our heads, Father God, in the presence of our enemies, Father God. Those who are planning, those who are plotting evil, Father God. Lord, we know, Lord, you will lift us up in that situation, Father God. Lord, our expectation is of you and it shall not be cut off, Father God. Lord, we pray, Lord, no weapon fashioned or formed against us shall prosper, and every tongue that rises against us in judgment, Lord, we condemn it in the name of Jesus, Father God. Lord, we pray for ourselves, Father God, no matter the situation, Lord, I will offer sacrifices of praise. I will offer joy, Father God. Lord, we shall be joyous. We shall sing in every situation, Father God, for we know, Lord, you are able to change every situation, Father God. So, Lord, we pray, Lord, may my praise, may my thanksgiving, may my joy not be situational, but I will give you praise, Father God, in every situation, Father God. Let your praise continually be on my lips, Father God. Lord, we thank you, Father God, for you are a God who is able to change my situations, Father God. We thank you, Lord, for lifting up our heads, Father God. Lord, even amongst those, Father God, who plotted evil, Father God, you have brought us out, Father God, gloriously, Father God. Lord, we thank you for that. Lord, we pray, Lord, you continue to lift us up, Father God. You continue to make your people victorious, Father God. You continue to make your people overcomers, Father God. We shall come forth with testimonies, Lord. We thank you. We praise you. We magnify your name, Lord. We ask this prayer in Jesus' mighty name. Amen. Let's go to verse 13. Psalm 27, verse 13. It says, I would have lost heart unless I had believed that I would see the goodness of the Lord in the land of the living. Hallelujah. It says, I would have lost heart. It shows a sign that you were almost at the verge of giving up. You were discouraged. You had given up hope. But it says, I would have lost heart. But the turning point is, unless I had believed. We need to believe. We walk by faith and not by sight. We need to continue to believe. You know, the Bible says, the word of God which they heard did not profit them. Why? Because they did not mix it with faith. We'll pray for ourselves that we will see the goodness of the Lord in this land of the living. The goodness of God is real. We have tasted and seen that God has been so good to us. It says, I would see the goodness of the Lord. I will not just hear about it. It will not be second-hand information. I will see it for myself. In my workplace, I will see the goodness of the Lord. In my family, I will see the goodness of the Lord. In my employment, in my business, I will see the goodness of the Lord. In my children's academic, I will see the goodness of the Lord. In this land, I will see the goodness of the Lord. It's not going to be afterlife, but when I'm living, as I'm breathing, I will see the goodness of the Lord. This year, I will see the goodness of the Lord in every area of my life. Let's open our mouth and pray. Father God, we thank you, we praise you, we magnify your name, Father God. Lord, we commit ourselves into your hands, Father God. Lord, we pray, Father God, may none of us give up, may none of us faint, may none of us grow weary, Father God. But Lord, our expectation is from you, Father God. Lord, I have believed, Father God. We are those who do not walk by sight, Father God, but we walk by faith, Father God. Lord, we commit ourselves into your hands, Father God. Lord, we pray, as we have heard the word, Father God, we shall mix it with faith, Father God. Our expectation is from you, Lord. I will see the goodness of the Lord in this land, Father God. It shall not be a second-hand information. I will not see others' goodness, Father God, but I will experience my own goodness in my job, in my employment, in my business. I will see the goodness of the Lord. In my children's academic, I will see the goodness of the Lord, Father God. In my married life, in our families, Lord, I will see the goodness of the Lord, Father God. Lord, we thank you, Lord, for you have been so good to us, Father God. You are a good God, Father God, and we shall continue to see your goodness, Father God. Goodness and mercy shall continue to follow us all the days of our lives, Father God. Lord, we thank you, Lord. We shall continue to operate in faith, Father God. We thank you. We praise you. We magnify your name, Lord. We ask this prayer in Jesus' mighty name. Amen. Verse 14 says, wait on the Lord. Be of good courage, and he shall strengthen your heart. Wait, I say, on the Lord. Hallelujah. Waiting can be hard because we don't know when is it going to be the time of visitation, when that thing is going to come to pass. We need to wait on the Lord. And it says, while we are waiting, be of good courage. Don't give up. Don't lose heart. Don't go weary. Continue to wait on the Lord, because God makes everything beautiful in his time. The Bible says, those that wait upon the Lord, they shall renew their strength. They shall not go weary. They shall walk and not faint. They shall run and not go weary. So we'll pray as we are waiting on the Lord, as we are waiting for an answer of God, as we are waiting on that promotion, as we are waiting on that business deal, I will be of good courage. I will not give up. I will not lose hope. But I shall, and it says, and he shall strengthen your heart. May God continue to strengthen each and every one of us as we are waiting on the Lord. Let's open our mouth and pray. Father God, I thank you, I praise you, I magnify your name, Father God. Lord, we thank you, Father God. Lord, we are waiting on you, Father God. For we know, Lord, you make everything beautiful in your time, Father God. So Lord, we pray, may none of us rush, may none of us give in, may none of us faint, may none of us go weary, Father God. But Lord, we wait with an expectation, Father God, knowing, Lord, that you will make everything beautiful in your time, Father God. Your word says, those that wait upon the Lord shall renew their strength, Father God. So Lord, we pray, Lord, we shall be strengthened in this time of waiting, Father God. Lord, we pray, may none of us give up, may none of us give up hope, Father God, but we shall wait, Father God, looking unto Jesus, the author and finisher of our faith, Father God. Lord, we pray, Lord, you give us the strength, you give us the grace, Father God, while we are waiting, Father God. May none of us be discouraged in this waiting, Father God. Lord, you renew our strength. We shall be strengthened in this time, Father God. We thank you, we praise you, we magnify your name, Lord. We ask this prayer in Jesus' mighty name. Amen. Amen.
1: God bless you, everyone. We thank God for those prayers. Let's turn our Bibles to Luke chapter 18 and we'll start reading from verse 18. Luke chapter 18 from verse 18. We all know this scripture about the rich young ruler. It says from verse 18, "And a certain ruler asked him, saying, Good master, what shall I do to inherit eternal life? And Jesus said unto him, Why callest thou me good? None is good save one, that is God." Hallelujah. So it's interesting that Jesus pointed out this his statement, because he came to Jesus and he is like, "Good master, what should I do to enter eternal life?" And Jesus said, "Why do you call me good? There is none good except God." And that's a teaching that the world needs to learn, that without God there is no good. You know, people, they try to separate God and they say, "I can still be good, I can still live good, I can still do good, you know, I believe in just doing good, I just believe in doing good works." Jesus is saying, there is nobody who is good except God. So any goodness that you can think or imagine that you have knowledge of, it originates from God. If God did not show you what is good, you would not even understand what is good, what is right, what is pleasing. Goodness is relative to God. So we'll open our mouths and we'll make this prayer. You know, let people come to this understanding. With the psalmist, when he was writing, he says, "Lord, my goodness extended not but unto thee. Without you, there is no goodness. Without God, I cannot even talk about goodness." So we'll open our mouths and we'll pray for this land. We'll pray for the world. We'll pray for this mentality that is floating around in this world, that they can imagine being good without God. Let them know that is a fallacy. It is the lie of the devil. You need God for goodness. You need the goodness of God to flow through you. There cannot be any good without God. Let's pray. Gracious Heavenly Father, Lord, we thank you, Lord, for this wisdom, for this knowledge, for this understanding, Lord, for revealing this truth, Heavenly Father. From your word, Lord, we pray, Father God, for those souls that are out there, for people that are out there who have fallen for this lie of the enemy, that they can be good and they can do good through their works and without you, Lord. We pray, Father, let them be delivered from this mindset, Lord, that you are, let them come to know, Father God, that you are the source of all things good, Lord. You alone are good, Lord, and all goodness flows and originates and comes from you, Heavenly Father. Lord, let them know, Father God, without you they can do no good, they cannot be good, Heavenly Father. No, all their righteous works are as filthy rags, Heavenly Father. Lord, we pray, Father God, for the renewing of the minds of such, Heavenly Father, and we pray for ourselves, Lord, help us to continue to live with this understanding, Lord, that we are made the righteousness of God through Christ Jesus, Lord, not of our own works, not of our own deeds, Heavenly Father. Help us, Lord, to be grateful and to be thankful, Lord, for the gift of Jesus Christ, Heavenly Father. We praise you and we thank you, Lord. We ask this prayer in Jesus' name. Amen. Amen. Luke chapter 18 from verse 20. Then Jesus says, it says, "Thou knowest the commandments, do not commit adultery, do not kill, do not steal, do not bear false witness, honor thy father and thy mother." And he said, "All these have I kept from my youth up." Now when Jesus heard these things, he said unto him, "Yet lackest thou one thing. Sell all that thou hast, and distribute unto the poor, and thou shalt have treasure in heaven, and come, follow me." And when he heard this, he was very sorrowful, for he was very rich. Hallelujah. It's very interesting when you read what Jesus lists out to this rich young ruler, the things that Jesus lists out. God already knows your heart. He already knows where you're falling short. And Jesus wanted to show him something. When he lists out these things, you'll see all these are mostly outwardly obediences. You will not commit adultery, you will not kill, you will not steal, you will not bear false witness, honor your father and thy mother, you know. But Jesus, you see, he did not even mention the first and the biggest commandment, because he already knew this person, that's where he was lacking. He already knew that before the love of God, this person had the love of money. And he was waiting for this person to now announce in his pride, all these I've already kept. What do I lack more? And he said, now let me show you what you lack. So we'll pray for ourselves. You know, there are things that keep us from committing, from submitting completely to God, that divide our love towards God, that take priority in our lives towards God. We'll make this prayer, anything that is holding us back from loving God completely, utterly, with all our hearts, with all our mind, with all our strength, we shall do away with those things. In this case, it was money. It could be your children. It could be your family. It could be your job. It could be your business. It could be your own hobbies and desires, which you tend to prioritize over God. We'll pray, Lord, anything that is dividing, that is taking away from your love, I will separate it from myself. I will remove it from my life, and I will prioritize you in everything. Let's open our mouths and pray, Lord, let nothing keep me from loving you completely with everything that I have. Father God, we bless your name. We glorify your name. Lord, I thank you, Heavenly Father, for you have called us to love you with all our hearts, with all our minds, with all our strength, Lord. We pray, Father God, anything trying to compete with your love, Heavenly Father, anything trying to compete with our obedience to your word, Father God, anything trying to keep us, Lord, from complete obedience, Lord, and from completely submitting and yielding to you, Heavenly Father, Lord, we bind it and we cast it out in the name of Jesus, Lord. Lord, every spirit of disobedience, Lord, every spirit of pride, Lord, every spirit of love of money, Heavenly Father, every spirit of prioritizing things above you, Heavenly Father, Lord, we bind it, we cast it out, Lord, and we release the spirit of obedience, Heavenly Father. We release the spirit of submission, Heavenly Father. Lord, when we hear your word, Lord, let us continue to obey it with all our hearts, with all our minds, with all our strength, Heavenly Father. And Lord, we know, Father God, that you give us the will and the grace to do it, Lord, the strength to do it, Heavenly Father. We submit ourselves, Lord. We pray, Father God, you continue to strengthen us, Lord, even in this time of prayer, Lord. If there are areas where we are lacking, Heavenly Father, which we are unable to keep in our flesh, Heavenly Father, Lord, through your spirit, Lord, we know we are able to do it, Heavenly Father. We bless your name, we glorify your name, Lord. We ask this prayer in Jesus' name. Amen. Amen. Let's look at verse 24, Luke 18, verse 24. It says, and when Jesus saw that he was very sorrowful, he said, how hardly shall they that have riches enter into the kingdom of God? For it is easier for a camel to go through a needle's eye than for a rich man to enter into the kingdom of God. And they that heard it said, who then can be saved? And he said, the things which are impossible with men are possible with God. Hallelujah. So again, Jesus is clearing out a misconception which was prevalent then and is still prevalent now. You know, people think if you are rich, if you are doing well, then you are very close to God. God loves you more than others. That's what the Bible says. People assume that gain is godliness. But what is the truth? What does the Bible say? The Bible says godliness with contentment is great gain. When you learn to be content with the things that you have, we thank God for the prayers that came forth. You know, we will not run after filthy lucre. We will not run after the riches of the world. We will not run after the things that are outside, but we shall learn how to be contented. And Jesus said, he is not speaking against being rich. He is not talking against prosperity, because God blesses his people. God takes pleasure in the prosperity of his people. What he's saying is that this prosperity, this blessing should not take you away from God. It shall not take priority in your life. The love of money, the blessing should not take you away. And it says, things that may seem impossible with men are possible with God. So that's why we need God all the time. We say, Lord, even in my blessing, even in my riches, even in my promotion, even when you bless me in my family, I still want to love you with all my heart, with all my soul, with all my strength. I do not want these things to take my heart away. So we'll open our mouths and we'll make this prayer. Lord, help me to be content with the blessings that you have given me. May we never fall for this trap that gain is godliness. But let me know that godliness with contentment is great gain. And let the world know. Let my family know. Let my friends know. Let the world outside know that it is not only money that defines you, but godliness with contentment, the love of God, needs to be in you. Let's pray. Gracious Heavenly Father, Lord, we thank you, Lord,
2: for your word, Heavenly Father. Lord, we pray you deliver us from the love of money, Lord. We deliver us from the lust of the eyes, from the lust of the flesh, from the pride of life, Heavenly Father. You deliver us, Lord, from running after riches and glitter of the world that they are trapped in, Lord. We pray, Father God, let us be delivered through your word, Lord. Let our minds be renewed, Heavenly Father. And let us know how to remain contented, Lord, walking in godliness all the days of our lives, Lord, knowing that you have given us all things that pertain to life and godliness. You know what we need, Lord. You know the things that we require for daily living, Heavenly Father. You know what my family needs. You know what my children need. You know the bills we need to pay, Heavenly Father. You know the food that we need to eat, Heavenly Father. Let us not worry about tomorrow, Father God, but let us learn to love you, Lord, to seek your kingdom and your righteousness all the days of our lives, Heavenly Father, to be single-minded in serving you and worshiping you, Lord. Let us not be double-minded, Lord. Let us not have one foot in the world and one foot in your kingdom, Lord. But let us be completely yielded to your word, Lord, knowing, Father God, that you are taking care of every desire, you are taking care of every need that we have, Heavenly Father. We bless your name, we glorify your name, Lord. We ask this prayer in Jesus' name. Amen. Amen. Amen. And lastly, let's look at verse 28. It says, then Peter said, lo, we have left all and followed thee. And he said unto them, verily I say unto you, there is no man that hath left house or parents or brethren or wife or children for the kingdom of God's sake, who shall not receive manifold more in this present time and in the world to come life everlasting. Hallelujah. So when you are able to give up things for God, when you are able to prioritize God, it is not only in the afterlife, it is not only in heaven that you will receive reward. I will see the blessing of the Lord in the land of the living. It says even in this land, you will receive that reward. Not just a penny for penny. It says many fold more what you have left. God is able to reward you much beyond that you have given up for him. So we'll make this prayer. You know, people think it is very difficult when you follow God. It will be very difficult to give this up and to give that up. No, you will just take pleasure in the presence of God. It will come to you easily. His commandments are not grievous. Let's open our mouths and pray. Lord, help me to prioritize you over everything in my life, over my own desires, over my own thinking, over my own mentality, over my own attractions and my own likings. Let me prioritize you in everything. And I know that you are a rewarder of them who diligently seek you and serve you. Let's pray. Gracious Heavenly Father, Lord, we thank you for the confidence that your word continues to give us, Lord. We thank you for who you are, Lord, for you are not unrighteous to forget our labor of love, Lord. You continue to reward us diligently, Heavenly Father. You owe no man anything, Heavenly Father. Lord, with this understanding, with this comfort, with this confidence, Lord, help us to continue to prioritize you, Lord. Lord, we pray nothing shall stand in comparison to you, Lord. Let all things fade away, Lord. As Paul said, Lord, everything else I consider as dung, Lord, before the knowledge of knowing you, Father God. Lord, help us, Father God. Let it not even be a competition, Lord. Let it not even be a choice, Lord. Let it be very easy for us to always choose you and prioritize you over my time, over my comfort, over my desires, Lord, over the things that I would like to do, Heavenly Father. Let your name, let your will always be on the top, Heavenly Father. We bless your name. We glorify your name, Lord. We thank you, Lord. We pray for our children, Lord. Let them also grow in this understanding, Lord. Let them not depart from the way of the teaching of your word, Heavenly Father. We praise you and we thank you, Lord. We ask this prayer in Jesus' name. Amen. Amen. Amen. Amen. Hallelujah.
3: Revival Lord. Revival Lord. We need a Holy Ghost revival. 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Flood our thirsty souls today. Revival.

that men may hear the truth, come to the light of the truth, and walk in the truth. Dr. Ihemi N. Ndukwe, a missionary in the Middle East and Asia for more than 21 years, graced with a word for revival, now comes your way on Revival Now. 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Revival Now.

now. Revival is quickened by the Holy Spirit, the same Spirit that raised Jesus Christ from the dead. God so loved the world, He gave His only begotten Son, Jesus Christ, that whosoever believeth in Him should not perish but have everlasting life. Jesus spoke of Himself in John chapter 9 verse 5, saying, "As long as I am in the world, I am the light of the world." So God did not send His Son into the world to condemn the world, but that the world through Him might be saved. He that believeth in Him is not condemned, but he that believeth not is condemned already. And this is the condemnation, that light is come into the world, and men love darkness rather than the light. For everyone that doeth evil hates the light, neither comes to the light. But he that doeth the truth comes to the light, that his deeds may be made manifest that they are wrought in God. When men hear the truth and come to the truth, come to its light, walk in the truth, walk in the light, do deeds of the truth. This is revival. To minister is Dr. Ihemé Ndukwe. Dr. Ihemé Ndukwe has been a missionary in the Middle East and Asia for more than 21 years. Dr. Ihemé Ndukwe is graced with the word for revival now, reviving the ministers, the families, and the nations, preaching the word of God, pure and unadulterated, in demonstration of the Spirit and of power, so that men's faith is not on enticing words of man's wisdom, but in the power of God. You can sit under this anointing.

0: Our message today is taken from Hebrews chapter 11,
1: verse 32. Hebrews 11, verse 32. Shall what shall I more say? For the day will fail me to tell of Gideon, and of Barak, and of Samson, and of Jephthah. We have faced of Rahab, who was a harlot. We now heard of Samson also, who was keen on going after the harlot. Jephthah was born by a harlot, and his kinsmen despised him. It doesn't matter the background of your birth. It's irrelevant to God. What matters to God is for you to believe his word and walk in his word. It doesn't matter to God who gave you the authority to be king to start with. Every king and every subject, we face the same judgment seat of God. So it doesn't matter the background of your birth. What matters is whom have you believed? Jephthah was cast out from his home because he was born by a harlot. And his brother said, no, you can't have the same inheritance with us. Go. And you know, God is awesome. He makes things to work together for good for them that love him, for them that are called according to his purpose. There came a time they needed to fight a battle. They didn't have anybody qualified for that battle. It was only Jephthah. You can read Judges 11, 1 to 40. The grace of God can identify you. He can find you wherever you are. If God has purposed to use you for something, let people try to obliterate you. Let people try to silence you. Let people try to make you as nobody. Eventually, this vision will speak. For it's for an appointed time. At the appointed time, God made them to go and look for Jephthah. Because there was no man in the place that could deliver. And they went. And Jephthah made them to make a promise. I will rule over you people. Before you said I would, but now, if I am going to look at the conditionality, it's God who gave him that wisdom. So you cannot give excuses. Because of the circumstance of my birth, I can't make it in life. It's a lie. Don't use that. Don't allow the enemy to use that against you. It doesn't matter the circumstance of your birth. What matters is you, whom you have believed and what you have believed. If you believe that God will do what he has promised, he will do it. And if you propose to follow the word of God, God himself will fulfill the word of God. I know Jephthah, because maybe the circumstance of his birth, but most importantly, because he understood that vow is very important. That if you make a vow, God will never break it. God will honor it. It's only you that can break. If you go into a covenant with God, God will honor his own part. It's only you that can break. He made a covenant. He said, God, if you deliver me, if you deliver these people into my hands, whatsoever comes out from my home, when I return from this great battle, I will give it to you. Faith will fulfill the vow. You can't say you're walking by faith. You are not keeping the promise of God. You are not keeping the word of God. You are not obeying the word of God. You are not doing what you have said to God that you will do. That's what Jephthah taught us here. By the time he came out, it was the first daughter. He said, oh, but yet if you fulfill that vow, faith is not lip service. I love God. It's not semantic. You know, I really love God. Faith is in doing. If you love me, keep my word, keep my commandment. That's what faith is all about. So Jephthah kept the word of God. So we can understand why the writer of Hebrews decided to book them together to teach us several things at the same time. So that we can appreciate on how to walk by faith and to live by faith. They continued. And what shall I more say? For the time will fail me to tell of Gideon, of Barak, of Samson, of Jephthah, of David also. Any of us know David, a man after God's heart, a man who was not in a rush for the promise to be fulfilled in his life, was just interested in obeying God. A man who knew how to praise and worship God. A man who knew how to respect authority. If he didn't know how to respect authority, by the time he was anointed to be king over Israel, he had begun to undermine the authority of Saul. But he didn't do that. Rather, it was Saul who was after him to kill him. He never went after to revenge, to do anything against Saul. Just by cutting the hem of Saul's garment, his heart struck him. Just minor thing. He didn't have, not his body, just what he was wearing. His heart struck him. How many of you can walk that way? Not go after the person God has said you are going to take over from. And you try to see how to pull him down. He didn't do that. Despite all the things that Saul did against him. He gave faith with the word of God. He knew that God, who has given the word, knows the timing to perform his word. Many people want to give God time. You have promised me this. God says yes. Say, but this is the time. You have to do it. No. You can't give God time. He's the one who gave you the promise. He's the one who knows the time. So his faith taught us how to be patient to wait for the promise. He waited for the promise. Despite all the things he went through while waiting, he didn't put any law into his hand. He just waited and waited until the appointed time. Learn to wait. If you are walking by faith, without patience, you will not obtain the promise. You have to learn to wait. David waited and he obtained the promise. He continued in that Hebrews 11. And what shall I more say? For the time will fail me to tell of Gideon, of Barak, and of Samson, of Jephthah, of David also. David is also a lesson in repentance. It's a lesson in repentance. When he missed it, he did not harden himself like Saul hardened himself. Or he did not pass the blame to some others. We are very good at passing blame to others. When he was said, that are the man, he accepted, yes, I am the man. No, not me. It's the other person who made me to. You know, he beats Adam in that. Learn to beat your great-grandfathers, your forefathers, in obedience. He beat Adam. Adam said, the woman you gave me. David would have said, the woman you positioned that place. When I was on the top of my district, I saw her. But he didn't say that. He said, it's me. God show mercy. Faith without knowing how to seek the mercy of God will not take you far. If you are walking by faith, there will be a time you may miss it. It may be a minor mistake. Maybe from the word you are saying or whatever you are doing. Or you stray away. It's your responsibility to go straight to God asking for mercy, for forgiveness. Don't wait until somebody reminds you. Because sometimes it may be too late. Let your conscience remind you. The Bible says, if your conscience does not condemn you, then you are free. That's why your conscience has to be alive always. And how do our conscience become alive? It's through studying the word of God, hearing the word of God. We hear, oh, I missed this thing. I didn't do this. This is what I should be doing. And immediately you don't wait for anybody to tell you or say, oh, now let the whole church go into repentance. You yourself. Because salvation is personal. Go to God in prayers and ask for forgiveness. And God himself will forgive you. Say, and Samuel also, and of the prophets, Samuel was called at a young age. That's why Paul writing to Timothy, he said, do not allow anybody to despise their youth. If God has called you, no matter how young you are, hold on to your call and to your faith. Don't allow anybody to despise your youth. Of course, Samuel was submissive to Eli, and he was able to teach him the principles of ministry. Despite by then, Eli's eyes were blind. He was no more hearing from God, but yet he had the principles, and he showed it to him. When Samuel had the call, he didn't know who was calling him. He showed him what to do. And Samuel was submissive. He was obedient. And he judged Israel. Every word he spake, none fell on the ground. Because he believed God. And he said what God told him to say. And that's what God expects us. Don't allow somebody, in quotes, superior, maybe physically or age-wise, tell you what to do when it comes to the word of God. Or tell you, forget about this word, something else. I think I've told this story sometime. When some elders were sent to go and tell one young man about what they had decided in their committee meeting, you know, all these committees that don't have the word of God. And the young man challenged them. Say, let's go to the scripture. Let's see, what are you? He said, say, no, we are not talking. Say, what? You are not talking what? They were so embarrassed. The young man, they went to correct. But they didn't have the standard of the word of God to correct him. How can you correct something you are not walking in? Give correction outside the word of God. He said, and what shall I more say? For the time will fail me to tell of Gideon, of Barak, of Samson, of Jephthah, of David also, and Samuel, of the prophets. Verse 13, who through faith subdued kingdoms. The kingdom of this world will eventually be the kingdom of our Lord Jesus Christ and our God. Faith gives you the power to subdue things. That believing what God has said and purposing to do them, you will subdue. This will come under you, not you subduing them. Not by power, not by your mind, but by the Spirit of God. Say, who through faith subdued kingdoms? Every kingdom that is set against the kingdom of God, as long as you remain in the kingdom of God and his Christ, that kingdom will be subdued under you. Every authority, no matter how it comes, because where is authority? Every authority is from God. And every authority is said through our Lord and Savior Jesus Christ. Anyone beginning to go outside that authority of the word of God can be brought down any day. Nebuchadnezzar had learned that. The Bible called him King of Kings. Do you know that? Until he began to go against the authority of the King of all kings. He was made to eat grass for him to know that God rules in the affairs of men and give it to whomsoever he will it. So you can subdue kingdoms. You can subdue those challenges that are coming to you by believing what God has said in his word and remaining to do the word of God. That's your responsibility. You will subdue those things. Those things that you think you cannot subdue, you will subdue them. In Jesus' name, he says they subdued kingdoms. That's how David subdued kingdoms. That's how Joshua subdued kingdoms. That's how those judges subdued kingdoms. Because they believed what God had told them. And they followed the instruction of the Almighty God. And walked by faith. Those kingdoms were subdued. I don't know what you are going through. God can subdue those things under you. I said they can be subdued under you. For in the name of Jesus, every knee shall bow and every tongue shall confess that Jesus is Lord to the glory of God. Say, who through faith subdued kingdoms, wrought righteousness. What does it mean? They wrought righteousness. They made people to come to believe God. They wrought. Because first of all, they believed God and it was imputed to them for righteousness. They now made people to come to believe God. After God moved mountain, both for Meshach, Shadrach, and Abednego, And Daniel, kings made prophetic word. He said, listen, from now on, there's no other God beside this here God. That's how you can rob righteousness. In that place God has put you, he wants you to rob righteousness for him. Let people come to realize that there is no God like your God. The God, our Father, who is the Father of our Lord and Savior, Jesus Christ. Our Lord and our God. Say the wrong righteousness. Obtain promises. Is faith having the eyes on the promises that makes you to continue to walk by love and continue to walk by obedience, that eventually you will obtain those promises. Faith, not putting your eyes on the promises, but putting your eyes on him who has given you the promises, we make you to enter into those promises. Faith that works with patience. Say they obtained. Every one of them that walk by faith obtained the promises. And the greatest of the promises is the promise of eternal life. None of them will miss it. Even if they don't get some of the things on this earth. But the greatest of the promises, the promise of eternal life. That's why the Bible says, fight a good fight of faith. Lay hold on eternal life. If you miss any other thing, don't miss eternal life. See, who through faith subdued kingdoms, wrought righteousness, obtained promises, stop the mouth of lions. Samson killed the lion. David killed the lion. Daniel was thrown into the lion. And the lion shut up his mouth. His faith in God. How can you chew who is carrying the spirit of God? The lion, seeing Daniel, was seeing God. When you begin to walk by faith, when people look at you, they'll be seeing God. Especially people who are purposed to do you harm. They'll be afraid. Remember what Rahab told the spies. She said, your terror and your dread has already fallen on us. If you walk by faith, your terror, your dread will be falling on every wicked thing ganged against you. In Jesus' name, for no weapon formed or fashioned against you that shall prosper. And every tongue that rises up against you in judgment, you shall condemn. This is the heritage, the people of God. For our righteousness is of God. We became righteous because we believe in what Jesus Christ did for us on the cross of Calvary. By faith, we will overcome. I say by faith, we will be victorious. In Jesus' name, by faith, we'll obtain the promises. In Jesus' name, if you believe it, I want to hear a loud amen.
0: Amen.

0: 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Alternatively, please telephone the office on +234 701 687 0490. I repeat that telephone number, +234 701 687 0490. Thank you so much.
1: When the roll is called up yonder, I'll be there.
2: Hallelujah. Hallelujah. The word of God has come to us. Hallelujah. Jeremiah said that your words were found and I ate them. Hallelujah. Let's read Hebrews chapter 11 verse 31 once again. It starts by faith. Hallelujah. It starts by faith. The harlot Rahab perished not with them that believed not when she had received the spies with peace. We'll also read one more scripture before we pray. James chapter 2 verse 24. James chapter 2 verse 24, it says, so you see then that a man is justified by works and not by faith only. Likewise, there was not Rahab when Rahab the harlot was justified by works when she received the messengers and sent them out another way. For as the body without the spirit is dead, so faith without works is dead also. Hallelujah. We need to have faith. When the word of God has come to us, we need to believe and we need to run with it, with God's instructions. Hallelujah. We'll pray for ourselves. As the word of God has come to us, as we have heard and we have believed, we will put into action. Hallelujah. Our faith, how much faith we have, it will show through our works whether we are truly following Christ or not. We'll pray for ourselves. Let's open our mouth and pray. Father God, we thank you. We give you glory, honor and all praise, Lord. For your word is a lamp to our feet and light to our path, Father God. Lord, we have heard that by faith we can please you, Abba Father. Lord, we have heard that by faith we can inherit the promises, O Lord God. Lord, we have heard that by faith we can have eternal life with Christ, Lord. Lord, we pray for ourselves, King of Glory, as we have heard, Father God. We are willing and obedient, King of Glory, to follow you, our Father, to follow your word, O Lord God. And we know, King of Glory, as we follow you, nothing shall stand against us, our Father. Nothing will separate us from you, O Lord God, and from doing your will, King of Glory. Lord, we pray, increase our faith as your word has come, Lord. We will continue to walk with it with your direction, our Father. We will not lean to our own understanding, King of Glory, but we know and we have believed that you are God, O Lord God. You are Messiah, King of Glory. Lord, we thank you. We give you glory, honor, and all praise, Lord. In Jesus' mighty name we pray. Amen. Hallelujah. And if we read Hebrews chapter 6, verse 12. Hebrews chapter 6, verse 12. Faith goes with patience. Hallelujah. Let's read Hebrews chapter 6, verse 12. It says, that you do not become sluggish, but imitate those inherit the promises. So through faith and patience, we will inherit the promise of eternal life. Rahab was a harlot, hallelujah. And she believed, she heard and she believed. Not only she was saved, but her whole household was saved. Through us, many such shall be saved, hallelujah. We are on God's mission, hallelujah. When we go forth, we are not going just like that. We are going with the word of God, with the power of God. And wherever we go, people will receive the word of salvation, hallelujah. Let's open our mouth and pray. Father God, we thank you. We give you glory, honor, and all praise, Lord. For you have loved the world so much that you gave your only begotten Son, our Father. When your word is released, O Lord God, when souls, they are hearing your word, King of glory, they shall believe that Jesus is the Son of the living God, Father God. They shall believe that there is, without Christ there is no life, O Lord God. They shall believe, Father God, they shall repent and return to you, King of glory, and follow Christ all the days of their lives, O Lord God. And they shall receive the promise of eternal life, O Lord God. Lord, we thank you, we give you glory, honor, and all praise, Lord. Your word says, without faith it is impossible to please you, Lord. Lord, we pray as your word has gone forth, O Lord, my God and my Father, as many as is receiving your word, Lord, King of glory, they shall believe. They shall believe in the name of Jesus Christ. They shall believe what Jesus has done on the cross of Calvary, our Father. Lord, we thank you. We give you glory, honor, and all praise. It's by believing in Christ we shall be saved and our household shall be saved, O Lord God. We thank you. Give you glory, honor, and all praise. In Jesus' name we pray. Amen. And I will read one more scripture, Romans chapter 10, verse 17. Romans chapter 10 verse 17, we have heard, we'll pray that we will continue to walk by faith. We will not walk by sight. Hallelujah. For what we see is temporary. Harlot's background was not very pleasing. But it doesn't matter the background. It doesn't matter the situations. It doesn't matter the challenges. Hallelujah. What matters is that you believe in Christ. You believe in the word of God. You believe that God has said it. That settles it. I'm going to do it. It doesn't matter whether it is suitable or not. And we'll read verse, Romans chapter 10, verse 17. It says, so then faith comes by hearing, and hearing by the word of God. Will pray that we shall always be available to hear the word of God. Hallelujah. We will position ourselves and our household where the word of God is preached. Hallelujah. We'll pray that none of us shall go out of the presence of God. As the word has come, we will continue to meditate on it. Hallelujah. Let's open our mouth and pray. Father,

0: glory, honor, and all praise, Father God. For faith comes by hearing and hearing by your word, O Lord God. Lord, we thank you for Jesus Christ, who is the wisdom of God, who is the word of God, and who is the power of God. Only Christ has power to heal and to give life, Abba Father. With you there is forgiveness, and with you there is mercy, King of glory. Lord, we pray that we and our household shall remain in the presence of God all the days of our lives, Lord. Lord, we have purpose in our hearts that we will continue to follow you, O Lord God. Lord, we shall remain focused, King of glory. Lord, we pray that we shall continue to meditate on your word day and night. Your word has come to save our souls, O Lord God. Lord, we pray that we shall run with the King of glory. We shall continue to remain in your presence, our Father. Continue to please you with our faith, O Lord God. Lord, we thank you, give you glory, honor, and all praise. In Jesus' mighty name we pray. Amen.
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We're so happy to announce that we will be live streaming three specials every day, with the first being the Word of Wisdom, the second is the Message of Life, and the third is Revival Now. 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If you miss the live stream, don't worry, because they will be repeated on air every 4 hours, so relax, because you can listen in to whatever timing suits you best. So we kick off with the Word of Wisdom live stream, which begins at 6:20 a.m. and that's Nigeria time. 6:20 a.m. also for Europe, certain countries in Europe, 9:20 a.m. for the UAE, 10:50 a.m. for India, 2:20 p.m. for Manila, and that's our listeners in the Philippines, 3:20 p.m. for Australia, 12:20 a.m. Eastern Standard Time for America, and 9:20 p.m. Pacific Time, America and Canada. 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In case you missed the live streams, relax, because like I said before, they will be repeated on air every 4 hours. 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

Revival Now, bringing men back to God. Today's promise is taken from the book of Acts of the Apostles, chapter 7, verses 29 to 31. And I read from the King James Version, and it says, "Then fled Moses at this saying, and was a stranger in the land of Midian, where he begat two sons." Verse 30 says, "And when 40 years were expired, there appeared to him in the wilderness of Mansina an angel of the Lord in a flame of fire in a bush." Verse 31 says, "When Moses saw it, he wondered at the sight, and as he drew near to behold it, the voice of the Lord came unto him." Hallelujah! This is the word of the Lord God. God is faithful. Come and let us worship him in spirit and in truth. In Jesus' name, amen.

0: Praise God! Our prayer for today will be taken from the book of Acts of the Apostles, chapter 7, and I will be reading from verse 29 to verse 32. Then fled Moses at this saying, and was a stranger in the land of Midian, where he begat two sons. And when 40 years was expired, there appeared to him in the wilderness of Mount Sinai an angel of the Lord in a flame of fire in a bush. When Moses saw it, he wondered at the sight. And as he drew near to behold it, the voice of the Lord came unto him, saying, I am the God of thy fathers, the God of Abraham, and the God of Jacob. Then Moses trembled and durst not behold. Praise God! Heavenly Father, we thank you for the testimony of Moses on Mount Sinai. We thank you, O Lord, how Moses encountered your angel in a flame of fire in a bush. Father, Lord, we thank you that as the undiluted truth of your word continues to spread in all the nations of the world, men are encountering the light which is in Christ Jesus. Thank you, Abba Father, that men are beholding the light of the glorious gospel of our Lord and Savior Jesus Christ in all the nations of the world. Abba Father, we thank you that men are coming to the knowledge of the truth. Abba Father, we pray, even as Moses drew near to behold the light, so shall men draw near to behold the truth. So shall men draw near to hear the truth in the mighty name of Jesus. We declare, Abba Father, that the wicked in all the nations of the world, the unrighteous in all the nations of the world, the sinners in all the nations of the world shall draw near to hear the glorious gospel of our Lord Jesus. They shall draw near to hear the truth that they may be set free in the mighty name of Jesus. Abba Father, we pray that as many who are walking in darkness, they shall draw near to the light. They shall draw near to the truth. They shall draw near to the way, the truth, and the life which is in Christ Jesus. In the mighty name of Jesus, Abba Father, we pray they shall draw near to worship you in spirit and in truth. They shall draw near to fellowship with you. They shall draw near to the word of God, to the word of life, and to receive eternal life which is in Christ Jesus. In the mighty name of Jesus. James chapter 4 verse 8 says, draw near to God and he will draw near to you. Cleanse your hands, ye sinners, and purify your hearts, ye double-minded. Abba Father, we declare that as men draw near to the light, Lord, we pray that they shall cleanse their hands. Abba Father, we pray that they shall surrender. They shall, oh Lord, surrender to be cleansed by the blood of Jesus Christ, to be poised by the word of God. In the name of Jesus, Father, we pray that as men draw near to the light, they shall surrender their hearts to be poised, to be cleansed. In the name of Jesus. Abba Father, we pray that as they surrender to the light of the gospel, their hearts shall be purged. They shall receive a clean heart. They shall receive a new heart. They shall receive a willing heart and an obedient heart in the name of Jesus. Abba Father, we pray that as they draw near to this light, they shall be purified. Their hearts shall be purified in the mighty name of Jesus. John chapter 8 verse 12 says, "Then spoke Jesus again unto them, saying, I am the light of the world. He that followeth me shall not walk in darkness, but shall have the light of life." Praise God. We declare, Abba Father, that as the light of Christ shines in the hearts of men, in the hearts of sinners, in the hearts of the wicked, men shall follow the light. They shall find the truth, know the truth, and walk in the truth. As they walk in the light, as children of light, they shall not stumble. In the mighty name of Jesus, we declare that as sinners, that as the wicked, the unrighteous, behold the light, come to the light shall lead them to life, because Christ is the way, the truth, and the life. In the name of Jesus, thank you, Abba Father. In Jesus' mighty name, we have prayed. Amen.
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2: The word of wisdom today is taken from Proverbs chapter 12, verse 3. A man shall not be established by wickedness, but the root of the righteous shall not be moved. No wicked person can be secured. That's what he's telling us there. They don't feel secured in any form at all, because they know they are not secured in this world and in the world to come. So they do everything they try to do to gain security, but security will always flee from them. For a man shall not be established by wickedness, but the root of the righteous shall not be moved. Proverbs chapter 10, verse 25 says this, as the whirlwind passeth, so is the wicked no more, but the righteous is an everlasting foundation, because the foundation of the righteous is in the word of God. Heaven and earth will pass away, but the word of God abideth forever. So their foundation is an everlasting foundation, because it's based on the word of God. But the wicked that are laying their foundation on a sinking sand will pass away. It doesn't matter what they build to secure themselves, to lay their foundation, it will never stand. For except the Lord build the house, the labor in vain that build it. So as the whirlwind passeth, so is the wicked no more. He comes like a fast wind. They just pass away, and he's seen no more. No foundation will be found of his existence at all. That's why the scripture is warning us and encouraging us that a man shall not be established by wickedness, so cease from wickedness. But the root of the righteous shall not be moved. Remain as the righteousness of God in Christ Jesus. That's the only way you can escape from the wrath to come. For a man shall not be established by wickedness. Psalm 37 from verse 9. It says, for evildoers shall be cut off, but those that wait upon the Lord, they shall inherit the earth. Evildoers shall be cut off. Those who are laying their foundation on wickedness, those who are building on evil devices, they shall be cut off. But those who wait upon the Lord, they shall inherit the earth. The Lord will renew their strength, because their foundation is on the word of God. Their purpose to remain in the truth. Psalm 37 verse 10 says, for yet a little while, and the wicked shall not be here, that shall diligently consider his place, and shall not be. Verse 11, but the meek shall inherit the earth and shall delight themselves in the abundance of peace. The meek shall delight themselves in the abundance of peace. For there is no peace for the wicked, but the righteous will delight themselves in abundance of peace. For a man shall not be established by wickedness, but the root of the righteous shall not be moved. I encourage you to remain the righteousness of God in Christ Jesus, so that your root will not be moved. For a man shall not be established by wickedness. Hear it again. Cease from wickedness. The book of Job chapter 5 from verse 3 says, I've seen the foolish taking root, but suddenly I curse his habitation. Verse 4, his children are far from safety and they are crushed in the gate. Neither is there any to deliver them. Verse 5, whose harvest the hungry eateth up and taketh it even out of the thorns, and the robber swallowed up their substance. So a man can never be established by wickedness, because those things he has built his trust on will pass away. Unless your foundation is in the word of God, and unless you are building based on the word of God, you will not stand. So no matter what you are doing, you may look, you are prospering now and enjoying your wickedness, but I will tell you, one day, no place will be found for you. You end up in hellfire, and that day you will be desiring, had I known. So hear it today, and know it today, that you cannot be established by wickedness. Come into the righteousness of God in Christ Jesus. For the root of the righteous shall not be moved. Remember, What the book of Job tells us in Job 20 from verse 5, that the triumphing of the wicked is short, and the joy of the hypocrite, but for a moment. You may be rejoicing now, but that their joy will be turned into mourning. It's just for a moment. The triumphing of the wicked, the joy of the hypocrite, is for a moment. He continued that Job 20 verse 6. Though his excellency mount up to the heavens, and he say reach unto the clouds, verse 7, yet he shall perish forever like his own dung. They which have seen him shall say, where is he? Don't end up this way. Repent and return. Come to the saving knowledge of the word of God. Come and abide in the truth, and do the truth and walk in the truth. For a man shall not be established by wickedness. Come and establish yourself in the word of God. Come and accept what Jesus Christ did for you on the cross of Calvary. Come and become the righteousness of God in Christ Jesus. For those who believed him, those who received him, he gave the right to become the children of God. Come and be a child of God. For a man shall not be established by wickedness. As that Job continued, Job 20 verse 8, says, he shall fly away as a dream and shall not be found. Yea, he shall be chased away as a vision of the night. Verse 9, the eye also which saw him shall see him no more. Neither shall his place any more behold him. You can never be established by wickedness. Come and abide in the truth. Come and accept what the word of God says. For a man shall not be established by wickedness, but the root of the righteous shall not be moved. Because the righteous trust in the Lord, they shall not be moved. Let the shakings come. Those things that need to be shaken will be shaken away. But they will remain abiding because they are abiding in the word of God. They are rooted, they are grounded in the love of God. They are rooted in obedience in the word of God. For they that trust in the Lord shall be as Mount Zion, which cannot be removed, but abide forever. Because they have put their trust in the Lord. They acknowledge the Lord in all their doings. And the Lord is directing their paths. They cannot be rooted out. As the mountains are round about Jerusalem, so the Lord is round about his people. From henceforth, even forever. Know it, for a man shall not be established by wickedness, but the root of the righteous shall not be moved. For no weapon formed or fashioned against the righteous shall prosper. And every tongue that rises up against the righteous shall be condemned. This is the heritage of the righteous, the portion of the righteous. As we can see in Matthew chapter 7, verse 24, says, therefore, whosoever heareth these sayings of mine and doeth them, I will liken him unto a wise man which built his house upon a rock. So the righteous hear the word of God, they obey it, they do it. That's why the scripture says, the root of the righteous shall not be moved, because they are building their house upon a rock. Matthew 7, 25 continues, and the rain descended, and the floods came, and the winds blew, and beat upon that house, and it fell not, for it was founded upon a rock. Found your life on the rock of your salvation, for you cannot be established through wickedness. It's only the root of the righteous that shall not be moved. But the wicked, one day, will end up in the road to come. It cannot be established. The wicked that does not obey the word of the Lord. This is their portion in that Matthew chapter 7, verse 26. Everyone that heareth these sayings of mine and doeth them not shall be likened unto a foolish man which built his house upon the sand. The wicked are building their life upon the sand. They are building their future upon the sand. And the scripture says in that Matthew 7 verse 27, and the rain descended, and the floods came, and the winds blew, and beat upon that house, and it fell, and great was the fall of it. So the word of wisdom for you today is, a man shall not be established by wickedness, but the root of the righteous shall not be moved. So remain the righteousness of God in Christ Jesus and forsake wickedness, so that you will not be moved, no matter the shaking. For heaven and earth will pass away, But the word of God abides forever. So remain abiding in the word of God. As you remain abiding and doing the word of God, you remain blessed. In Jesus' name, amen.
3: The future of the nation is you. The revival we need is returning to the true God, raising teaching priests, restoring the truth.

Hey, did you know that God has given you all you need to live a great godly life? Yes, to live a great life in all godliness. The great need on every side is spiritual revival, and God is giving it. The Lord God is rending the heavens and coming down among his people. It's all open. You can hear it all on Revival Now Radio.

to return back to God. This is the time we must walk by the Holy Spirit. The time for the revival of our soul is now. So, where are you?

The word of God says the wise man builds his house upon the rock. Amen. Let us be wise men and women, building our lives upon the rock, which is the word of God. Amen.

We thank God for all His precious promises that He has given to us, for the hope, for the blessings that He continues to give us on a daily basis, for the grace that He continues to give us on a daily basis. We thank God. It says, standing on the promises of God. That's what we sang. Let us continue to be standing. Let us continue to remain in the promises of God. Receiving the promise of God is one thing, but to remain standing on that promise, even when that promise

0: Promise, it takes time to come to pass, even when it doesn't seem like anything is happening, even if it doesn't seem like things are going in the direction that we expected or we had hoped for. What should be our desire? That Lord, let me remain standing on that promise that you have given to me. For your promise, your word will always come to pass in my life. Hallelujah. Let's turn our Bibles to Genesis chapter 49. I just want to share a scripture and we'll pray with it. Genesis 49 verse 22. And it says, this is the time when Jacob has called his children and he is speaking to them and he is speaking out the blessings of God over their life based on what their life has been so far. And when he comes to Joseph, he gives him this blessing. It says, verse 22, Joseph is a fruitful bough, even a fruitful bough by a well, whose branches run over the wall. Hallelujah. What a declaration for Joseph. It says Joseph is a fruitful bough. We thank God that our God is a God who takes pleasure in fruitfulness, who takes joy when his children are fruitful, when his people are fruitful. When Jesus was speaking in John chapter 15 verse 16, he said, "You have not chosen me, but I have chosen you and ordained you that you should go and bring forth fruit, that your fruit should remain, that whatsoever you shall ask of the Father in my name, he may give it to you." Hallelujah. This is Jesus speaking. He said that I have chosen you and ordained you that you should do what? Look good? Admire yourself? He said that you should bring forth fruit. Hallelujah. That we shall be fruitful. That is the end motive of God calling us through Jesus Christ, that we should be fruitful in all areas of our life. You should be fruitful. So we will make this prayer, Lord, make me fruitful. May we not be ornamental Christians. There are too many ornamental Christians and very few fruitful Christians who are not bearing fruit for God. We are living our lives to display ourselves. Yes, it is good to show the blessing of God in your life, but there's more to it. God does not only want to show you as a blessing, but he says we are his workmanship and we are created unto good works. We are created to be fruitful for him. So we'll pray for ourselves. Lord, help us be fruitful in every area of our life, to be fruitful in winning souls, to be fruitful in witnessing, to be fruitful in sharing your word, to be fruitful in showcasing your goodness in our lives and our children's life, to be fruitful in imbibing this word in our children in the generation to come. Let's pray. Father God, we glorify your name, Lord. We thank you, Lord, for all your goodness, Lord, towards us and our families, Lord. Lord, for calling us, Heavenly Father. Lord, we pray you have called us to make us fruitful, Lord. Lord, may we continue to bear fruit in all areas of our life, Lord. Lord, may we continue to bear fruit in winning souls for you, Lord. May we continue to bear fruit in witnessing and testifying, Lord, to people who need Jesus, Father God. May we not keep silent, Heavenly Father. Lord, we pray for ourselves. We pray for your entire church, Lord, of Jesus Christ, Heavenly Father. We pray, Father God, that we shall continue to be fruit bearers, Heavenly Father, and our fruit shall remain, Father God. We shall continue to bear fruit, Lord. We shall not be seasonal, Lord, that we shall be hot in one season and cold in the other, Lord. But let us remain consistent, Lord, in winning souls, in serving you, in worshiping you, in praising you, and in pleasing you all the days of our lives, Heavenly Father. We thank you, Lord. We pray that you use each and every one of us for your glory, Lord, to bring forth fruit for you, Lord, and for your glory, Father God. We ask this prayer in Jesus' name. Amen. Amen. And verse 23 and 24 says, "The archers have sorely grieved him and shot at him and hated him, but his bow abode in strength, and the arms of his hands were made strong by the hands of the mighty God of Jacob. From thence is the shepherd, the stone of Israel." Hallelujah. It says, does not matter how difficult the situation is. It says, the archers, they have sorely grieved him and shot at him and hated him. The situation may not always be pleasant. It may not always be good. But what is the promise? It says, Joseph is a fruitful bough. We shall remain fruitful despite the challenges, despite the situation, despite the opposition, despite the difficulties. We will continue to remain fruitful. How? It says, because his bow abode in strength and the arms of his hands were made strong by the hands of the mighty God of Jacob. From thence is the shepherd, the stone of Israel. Hallelujah. His hands are made strong by the mighty God of Jacob. Hallelujah. When God continues to help us, there is no other help that you need. That's all that we need, is the help of God. And we know that when we are working with God, we are co-workers with God. God has not sent you out alone in the mission field. He has not sent you out alone to win souls. He said, I will be with you till the end of the age. That's what Jesus promised. So let's pray for ourselves. Father God, we glorify your name. We bless your name, Heavenly Father. Lord, we thank you for your faithfulness, Lord. We thank you for your fellowship. We thank you for your help, Heavenly Father. Your word assures us that you are an ever-present help in time of need, Father God. Lord, we know we are not stepping out in our own strength, but as we go on your mission, Lord, we know we are fully equipped by your word, by your grace, by the help that we need from you, Father God. Lord, we pray for every member, Lord, for everyone listening, for everyone who has yielded themselves, Lord, to put their hands to the plow, Lord, in being fruitful and winning souls for you, Lord, that we shall continue to move forward, Lord. We shall not be discouraged by the challenges, by the oppositions, by the negativity of this world, Lord, by the hate that the world gives sometimes to the people who are preaching your word, Heavenly Father. But let us continue to go from strength to strength, Lord. Let us continue to be hot for you, Lord. Let us continue to be zealous for you, Lord, all the days of our lives, Lord. Let none of us draw back, Heavenly Father. But let us continue to be found fruitful in your house, Lord, in your courts, Heavenly Father, just like Joseph, Father God. We bless your name and we glorify your name, Lord. We thank you for all that you have done. We ask this prayer in Jesus' name. Amen.
1: The message today is taken from Acts of the Apostles, chapter 7, from verse 29. Then fled Moses at this saying, and was a stranger in the land of Midian, where he begat two sons. What were the sayings? The saying was the saying that came forth from the mouth of his brethren, who say, will thou keep me as that these the Egyptian yesterday? Listen, people can speak evil of your good work, but what matters is what God is saying. Don't be worried about what people say concerning the good work you are doing, but be sure that the good work you are doing is based on the word of God, so that let not your good be evil spoken of. If your good is evil spoken of because of pride from people or blackmail or whatever intentions they have concerning what you have done, it will not change whatever God has purpose for you to do. Yea, Moses knew that God had called him as a deliverer. He knew that God had a purpose for his life, for preserving him. But he did not really wait for the timing of God to take off. He took the law into his hands and killed the Egyptian that was striving with the Hebrew man. I also want to encourage you, wait upon the vision of God for your life. Don't be in a hurry to execute the vision of God for your life. You may have an idea of what God has purposed for you to do, but don't be in a hurry to start running for the vision. For the vision is for an appointed time. It will speak, it will not tarry. Wait for it, wait for the timing of God, and wait for the appointed time from God. See, Moses fled at this saying, and was a stranger in the land of Midian, where he begat two sons. So he sojourned in the land of Midian. He remained there, where eventually he had two sons. We can see in Exodus chapter 2 from verse 14. And he said, who made thee a prince and a judge over us? Intendest thou to kill me as thou killest the Egyptian? And Moses feared and said, surely this thing is known. Verse 15. Now when Pharaoh heard this thing, he sought to slay Moses. But Moses fled from the face of Pharaoh and dwelt in the land of Midian, and sat down by a well. Verse 16, now the priest of Midian had seven daughters, and they came and drew water and feed the troughs to water their father's flock. Verse 17, and the shepherds came and drove them away. But Moses stood up and helped them and watered their flock. You see, your actions, what you do without really being so mindful of them, may be a sign of what God has purposed for you to do in life. Moses here stood up and helped the daughters of the prince of Midian when it was difficult for them to draw water and feed the troughs to water their father's flock. So he helped them and watered their flock. Verse 18 says, and when they came to Reuel, their father, he said, how is it that ye are come so soon today? Verse 19, and they said, an Egyptian delivered us out of the land of shepherds and also drew water enough for us and watered the flock. They didn't know his identity. But of course, then Israel was under the bondage of Egypt. So their father continued in that Exodus chapter 2 verse 20, and he said unto his daughters, and where is he? Why is it that you have led the man? Call him that he may eat bread. Verse 21, and Moses was content to dwell with the man, and he gave Moses Zipporah his daughter. Verse 22, and she bare him a son, and he called his name Gershom, for he said, I have been a stranger in a strange land. Let me tell you, God has a way of preserving his people. God has a way of preserving the seed of deliverance, the seed of fruitfulness, the seed that he has purposed to use. God has a way of preserving the vision he has put in your life by preserving your life as long as you purpose to yield yourself from your heart to go the way of the Lord. So Moses was preserved in Midian. The scripture says in that Acts chapter 7, verse 30, and when 40 years were expired, they appeared to him in the wilderness of Mount Sinai, an angel of the Lord, in a flame of fire in a bush. At the appointed time, when 40 years had expired, so they appeared to him in the wilderness of Mount Sinai, an angel of the Lord, in a flame of fire in a bush. As we can see in that Exodus chapter 3 from verse 1, say, now Moses kept the flock of Jethro, his father-in-law, the priest of Midian, and he led the flock to the backside of the desert and came to the mountain of God, even to Horeb. Verse 2, and the angel of the Lord appeared unto him in a flame of fire out of the midst of a bush. And he looked, and behold, the bush burned with fire, and the bush was not consumed. God preserved Moses. And at the appointed time, God showed himself by appearing to him as an angel of the Lord in a flame of fire out of the midst of a bush. And as Moses looked, and behold, the bush burned with fire, and the bush was not consumed. So Moses was filled with awe. God raised Moses as a deliverer for the people of Israel and preserved him for the preservation of the people of Israel. As the scripture says in Isaiah 63, 7 to 9, God has a way of preserving the set man he has called for a great work. It is not by power, it's not by might, but by the Spirit of God. And God knows how to prepare such a set man. Moses tried to do it by his strength, by his power. He realized he could not stand the authority of Pharaoh if God has not fully empowered him. And that was why he ran. But thank God, for what he does for his people. The scripture says in Isaiah 63 from verse 7, I will mention the loving kindness of the Lord and the praises of the Lord according to all that the Lord has bestowed on us and the great goodness toward the hearts of Israel, which he has bestowed on them according to his mercies and according to the multitude of his loving kindnesses. Verse 8, for he says, surely they are my people, children that will not lie. So he was their savior. God knows how to save you from every wrath of the enemy. He knows how to preserve you. As long as the hand of the Lord is upon your life, all things will work together for good. As long as you purpose to continue to love the Lord with all your heart, with all your mind, with all your strength, As the scripture tells us in that Isaiah 63, continue to verse 9, it says, in all the affliction, he was afflicted, and the angel of his presence saved them. In his love and in his pity, he redeemed them. I bear them and carried them all the days of old. God can never leave you nor forsake you. Jesus is the same yesterday, today, and forever. Whatever God has promised to do, he will do. He knows how to preserve his own. As long as you remain in the place of obedience, God will preserve you. He will keep you. He will perfect that which concerned you. He continued that Acts chapter 7, verse 31. Say, when Moses saw it, he wondered at the sight. And as he drew near to behold it, the voice of the Lord came unto him. What did Moses see? He saw the flame of fire. Because he said in that Exodus chapter 3, seeing the bush being burnt with fire, but the bush was not consumed. Verse 3, he says, and Moses said, I will now turn aside and see this great sight, why the bush is not burnt. Are there things in your environment, or are there things you are perceiving that you cannot fully interpret? See the face of the Lord. When you see the face of the Lord will give you the interpretation. This was a way that God was calling the attention of Moses. He said, I will now turn aside and see this great sight where the bush is not burnt. The bush that was on fire, but that was not being consumed, was a way that God used to attract the attention of Moses. The Bible said in that Exodus chapter 3 verse 4, and when the Lord saw that he turned aside to see, God called unto him out of the midst of the bush and said, Moses, Moses. And he said, here I am. So God can call you out of difficult situations, out of dangerous situations. He can call you as he desires to call you in whatever circumstance or situation. But you need to turn aside and seek the face of the Lord and know why the things that are happening around you are happening. It may be that God is calling you for a purpose. The Lord called him. The Bible said, why he wandered at the sight of the bush burning but not being consumed. He drew near, he turned aside, and the voice of the Lord came unto him. The word of the Lord is the voice of the Lord. The voice of the Lord is powerful. If you are open, the voice of the Lord, which is the word of God, can come to you in diverse ways. As the scripture tells us what the voice of the Lord can do. So the voice of the Lord is upon the waters. The God of glory thundereth. The Lord is upon many waters. The voice of the Lord is powerful. The voice of the Lord is full of majesty. So he had a powerful voice that made him to be attentive. He had the voice of the Lord that is full of majesty. He had a majestic voice from the Lord. The voice of the Lord divided the flames of fire. So he had the voice of the Lord dividing the flames of fire. The Lord called his attention. God has a way of calling your attention so that you can receive a purpose for your life. And he's calling your attention today through the word of God, which is the voice of the Lord, which is powerful. I encourage you, open yourself and receive what the word of God is telling you today. The scripture continues in that Acts chapter 7, verse 32. As the voice of the Lord came unto him, saying, I am the God of thy fathers, the God of Abraham, and the God of Isaac, and the God of Jacob. The Moses trembled and does not behold. Moses became afraid. He couldn't behold. He couldn't face up with this truth immediately. He couldn't understand that he's facing God. He's beholding God face to face. So he was afraid. He trembled. He had the understanding of how powerful God is. He had respect unto the voice of the Lord. Do you have respect for the word of God?
2: When you hear the word of God, it should put you in awe of whom God is. And the purpose to do what God has called you to do. Don't play with the word of God. Be attentive to receive instruction from the word of God. And purpose to do what the word of God says that you should do. God spoke to him saying, I am the God of thy fathers, the God of Abraham, and the God of Isaac, and the God of Jacob. The Moses tremble and does not behold. Remember, during the time of Moses' encounter with God, Moses had requested for full introduction of whom God is and how he could introduce his call to the people of Israel. When you receive a call from God, when you have an encounter with God, spend time to fully understand the purpose why God had made you to have this encounter with him. Because God will reveal things to you that no man can reveal to you. These days we have encounter with the Holy Spirit through the word of God. As you study the word of God, as you hear the word of God, for faith cometh by hearing and hearing by the word of God. And as you purpose to remain in him, you can understand fully the purpose of your calling. So see what Moses did and said in that Exodus chapter 3 from verse 11. And Moses said unto God, who am I that I should go unto Pharaoh and that I should bring forth the children of Israel out of Egypt? This is humility in action. Learn to be humble. No wonder the Bible calls Moses
1: the meekest man on the earth.
2: Learn to walk in humility because God will teach the meek his ways. No wonder God taught Moses his ways. So Moses said unto God, who am I that I should go unto Pharaoh and that I should bring forth the children of Israel out of Egypt? Listen, it doesn't matter how small you may be or the circumstance of your birth or what people think about you. What matters is what God has purposed for your life and what God thinks about you. And see God's reply, that is Exodus chapter 3 verse 12. And he says, certainly I will be with thee, and this shall be a token unto thee that I have sent thee. When thou hast brought forth the people out of Egypt, you shall serve God upon this mountain. You see, Moses extracted a sure promise of God of preservation, direction, and leadership. God showed him the way to go to profit. He gave him the wisdom concerning the vision he has given to him. When you seek the face of the Lord concerning your situation, concerning what you are going through, concerning the vision of God for your life, God will give you the wisdom. He will give you the direction. For wisdom is profitable to direct. God told him, you shall bring forth the people out of Egypt, and you shall serve God upon this mountain. So God showed him and gave him an assurance that you go to Pharaoh, you will not die. You speak whatever I've told you to speak. You will also be able to fulfill the vision of why I'm sending you to Pharaoh. Let me tell you, when God has given you a vision and you're walking in obedience to that vision, nothing can stop the vision. Not even Satan. No power on earth can stop the vision. As long as you continue to yield to the authority of the word of God, God will fulfill the vision through you as you submit to the authority of the word of God. So God told Moses here, he said, certainly I be with thee, and this shall be a token unto thee that I have sent thee. When thou hast brought forth the people out of Egypt, you shall serve God upon this mountain. Why you are doing the vision, running with the vision, the purpose God is sending you, serving him in spirit and in truth, never cease to serve him in spirit and in truth. Never cease to worship him in spirit and in truth. Continue to fight a good fight of faith. Lay hold on eternal life. Don't just run the vision of God
1: in your own way
2: and lose eternal life. For what will it profit a man if he gains the whole world and loses his own soul? What will a man give in exchange for his soul? Nothing. That is Exodus chapter 3, verse 13 continues. He says, and Moses said unto God, behold, when I come unto the children of Israel, I shall say unto them, the God of your fathers has sent me unto you. And they shall say to me, what is his name? What shall I say unto them? Verse 14, and God said unto Moses, I am that I am. I said, thou shalt thou say unto the children of Israel, I am has sent me unto you. Verse 15, and God said, moreover unto Moses, thou shalt thou say unto the children of Israel, the Lord God of your fathers, the God of Abraham, the God of Isaac, and the God of Jacob has sent me unto you. This is my name forever, and this is my memorial unto all generations. The Bible said, then Moses trembled and does not behold. He dare not look. There's a visitation you have from the Lord that put you in awe of him. God expects you to be in awe of him. Purpose to stand in awe of God. Do not allow anything to take you away from obeying the truth. See the dream of Jacob also. It brought him in awe of God. May God reveal himself to you in such a way that you be in awe of him. As he also revealed to Jacob in Genesis 28 from verse 12. See, and he dreamed, and behold, a ladder set up on the earth, and the top of it reached to heaven. And behold, the angels of God ascending and descending on it. Verse 13, and behold, the Lord stood above it and said, I am the Lord God of Abraham, thy father, and the God of Isaac. The land whereon thou liest, to thee will I give it, and to thy seed. Verse 14, and thy seed shall be as the dust of the earth, and thou shalt spread abroad to the west, and to the east, and to the north, and to the south, and in thee, and in thy seed shall all the families of the earth be blessed. Verse 15, and behold, and with thee, and will keep thee in all places where thou goest, and will bring thee again into this land. For I will not leave thee until I have done that which I have spoken to thee of. Listen, God will never leave you nor forsake you until he has fulfilled what he has spoken concerning you. His son will continue to be upon you. As a visioner, remain in the presence of God always, for his presence is fullness of joy. At his right hand, pleasures forevermore. The Bible said that Jacob awoke out of his sleep and he said, surely the Lord is in this place and I knew it not. Listen, if that vision is from God, God is in that vision. Better know it, and nothing will be able to stop you from fulfilling that vision that God has given to you. Purpose to remain in it, walking in obedience. Refuse that anything will take you away from that vision of God. We continue that Acts chapter 7, verse 32. It says, say, I am the God of thy fathers, the God of Abraham and the God of Isaac and the God of Jacob. Then Moses trembled and does not behold. Verse 33. Then said the Lord to him, put off thy shoes from thy feet, for the place where thou standest is holy ground. The place where thou standest is holy ground. That's what he told him in that Exodus chapter 3 verse 5. I said, draw not near hither, put off thy shoes from off thy feet. For the place where thou standest is holy ground. Today we are standing on the rock of our salvation, the holy ground, presenting our members as instrument of righteousness. As he has said, be holy, for I am holy. So as long as we remain in the presence of God, doing what God has called us to do, we remain in holiness, advancing the kingdom of God. That's what God has purposed for us to do. And we are supposed to remain in it, doing what God has purposed for us to do. As the scripture encourages us in Ecclesiastes chapter 5 from verse 1, he said, keep thy foot when thou goest to the house of God, and be more ready to hear than to give the sacrifice of fools, for they consider not that they do evil. Verse 2, be not rash with thy mouth, and let not thy heart be hasty to utter anything before God. For God is in heaven, and thou upon earth. Therefore let thy words be few. So God told Moses, put off thy shoes from thy feet, for the place where thou standest is holy ground. Learn the art of keeping quiet and silent, so that you hear clearly from the Lord. The Bible said, be still and know that I am God. I'll be exalted. So learn to be still. Learn to present your body a living sacrifice, wholly acceptable unto the Lord, which is your reasonable service. Continue to worship the Lord in spirit and in truth. Love the Lord thy God with all your heart, with all your mind, with all your strength. And love your neighbor as yourself. Remain on a holy ground so that you hear clearly what the Lord has for you. He continued in Acts chapter 7, as the Lord continued to speak to Moses. Verse 34, he said, I've seen the affliction of my people, which is in Egypt, and I've heard their groaning, and I'm come down to deliver them. And now, come, I'll send thee into Egypt. So God allowed Moses to flee to Midian in the place he prepared him as a keeper of the flock of Jethro. He prepared him to learn to be a true shepherd. He prepared him to be a shepherd of his people. There are things you may be going through today. It may be a preparation for what God has purposed to use you for in future. So remain in obedience, fulfilling what the word of God says concerning you. God said, I have seen. Listen, whatever people are going through, God is seeing it. Whatever you are going through, God is seeing it. As you are crying unto the Lord also, God is hearing it. So make it a point that in the time of need, cry unto the Lord. The Lord will hear and will send deliverance across your way as he sent to the people of Israel. The Lord heard their cry. I've surely seen the affliction of my people which are in Egypt and have heard their cry by reason of their taskmasters. For I know their sorrows. God knows their sorrows. Jesus suffered for us. He that knew no sin became sin for us, that we may become the righteousness of God in Christ Jesus. The scripture says in Isaiah 53 verse 4, surely he has borne our griefs and carried our sorrows. Yet we did esteem him stricken, smitten of God, and afflicted. Verse 5, but he was wounded for our transgressions. He was bruised for iniquities. The chastisement of our peace was upon him. And with his stripes we are healed. So God heard and saw what the people were going through. And God prepared a deliverer. And he's telling the deliverer here, Moses, and now come, I will send you unto Egypt. God knows how to deliver his own. He knows how to bring them out of the pit wherein there is no water. He knows the vessel he will use. As God told Moses in Exodus chapter 3 verse 8, he said, I'm come down to deliver them out of the hand of the Egyptians and to bring them up out of that land unto a good land and a large and unto a land flowing with milk and honey, unto the place of the Canaanites and the Hittites and the Amorites and the Perizzites and the Hivites and the Jebusites. Say, now therefore, behold, the cry of the children of Israel is come unto me, and I have also seen the oppression wherewith the Egyptians oppress them. As you are hearing the word of the Lord today, come unto Jesus, the author and finisher of your faith. He said, come unto me, ye that labor and are heavy laden, and I give you rest. Come and receive the rest of the Lord, the rest God has promised to his people. Remember, you can be brought out of that pit wherein there is no water through the blood of the covenant. The scripture says, and by a prophet the Lord brought Israel out of Egypt. And by a prophet was he preserved. God is ready to preserve you today. As you are receiving the word of God, which is the sure word of prophecy today, he's sending forth his word to deliver you from every destruction, and he will heal you. The scripture continues in that Acts chapter 7 verse 35. This Moses, whom they refused, saying, who made thee a ruler and a judge? The same did God send to be a ruler and a deliverer by the hand of the angel which appeared to him in the bush. People may reject you, but if God has called you, their rejection does not matter. They will eventually remember that it's God who has appointed you and choosing you. Is the one who has called you to do you good and to use you for the advancement of his kingdom. As our Lord and Savior Jesus Christ spoke to his disciples as he's speaking to every one of us today. Say, yeah, my friends, if you do whatever I command you. So as long as you are doing what God has called us to do. He continued on verse 15. He said, henceforth, I call you not servants. For the servant knoweth not what his Lord doeth. But I have called you friends. For all things that I have heard of my Father, I have made known unto you. Moses represents the law. There's a lot of comparison between Moses and Christ. Irrespective of this, Christ is the fulfillment of the law and the prophets. Moses was preserved in childhood, as Christ was, but had radiant faces and reappeared after death. So Moses was a like of Christ to the people of Israel, and God used him. God can use you this time, purposing to do the work as ordained by our Lord and Savior Jesus Christ. For he is the way, the truth, and the life, and no man cometh to the Father except through him. So I encourage you, remain in the place of obedience to the word of God, and you shall remain blessed. In Jesus' name, amen.
3: Hallelujah. What a word. What a message of life. What a word that has come to us in its power today. Let us open up our mouth and appreciate the Lord for his word that has come to us in its simplicity but with so much power. For this word has come to heal us. It has come to correct us. It has come to transform us. Even as the word of the Lord has said, this word that is spoken to us, they are spirit and they are life. For they have the ability to change. They have the ability to transform. The word of the Lord has the ability to make us who we ought to be. Let us thank the Lord this day. Father, in the name of Jesus, we appreciate you for your word has come to us in love, because you want us to be vessels meet for the master's use, because you want us, oh Lord, to be like Jesus, because you want us to take heed concerning our lives, because you want us to be made in the image of Jesus. Heavenly Father, we appreciate you. We thank you, oh God. We do not take this word for granted. We do not take it for granted that you have decided to show us love by bringing unto us this word from the throne room of grace. Heavenly Father, we ask this day, may we appropriate it in our lives. May we not take it for granted, oh God. May we not sweep this word under the carpet. But Heavenly Father, let us arise with courage, oh God, to be doers of your word. May we not be hearers alone, deceiving ourselves. Heavenly Father, King of them, we thank you. We thank you over and over again for all love, this word that you have given us unto us today. For we know it's going to bet great things concerning our future. It's going to bet great things, oh Lord, in our lives, to the glory of your name. In the mighty name of Jesus, amen. Hallelujah. We took our text from Acts of the Apostles, chapter 7, verse 29. And it said, then fled Moses at this saying, and was a stranger in the land of Midian, where he begat two sons. Hallelujah. The Bible said that Moses fled at this saying. What was this saying? The Bible said that his brethren asked him, who made thee a ruler and a judge over us? Out of fear, Moses fled, for he feared that Pharaoh might have heard of what he did, how he slew an Egyptian. Hallelujah. Let us open up our mouth this day and pray. Say, Father, help us, O Lord, not to be afraid. Lord, as far as you have called us to fulfill your purposes on earth, help us not to be afraid of the challenges that come across our way. Help us, Abba Father, not to be afraid of the sayings of men. For we know, O God, that men may try to mock us, that men will try to intimidate us, that men will try to silence us. But Heavenly Father, help us, O God, to choose to stay in your will. Let us not run away, O God, leaving your will and your purposes and your vision concerning our lives because of what men will say. Heavenly Father, King of the world, we ask this day in the name of Jesus. O Lord, we also pray this day, Abba Father, for the courage, for the patience, oh Lord, to continue to follow all in your timing, not in our own timing. Heavenly Father, King of glory, God, let us not be hasty, oh God, in, oh God, doing or fulfilling your purposes for our lives, but because it was out of, oh God, haste that Moses went ahead to execute, trying to execute your purposes for his life. But Heavenly Father, as we have learned this day, help us, oh God, to walk according to your timing, oh God. For the book of Habakkuk 2:3 says, this vision is for an appointed time, and it shall speak. Lord, help us, Heavenly Father, to walk with you, oh God, in the mighty name of Jesus. Amen. Praise the Lord. Exodus 2:20-22, and I read, and he said unto his daughters, and where is he? Why is it that you have left the man? Call him that he may eat bread. And Moses was content to dwell with the man, and he gave Moses Zipporah, his daughter. And she bare him a son, and he called his name Gershon, for he said, I have been a stranger in a strange land. Hallelujah. You see, child of God, that is why we said, do not be afraid. Don't allow the sins of men to make you go into hiding and not fulfilling God's purpose for your life. God knows how to preserve his own. He knows how to preserve that vision he has put in your heart, as long as you remain walking in obedience. Hallelujah. Let us open up our mouths and say, Father, help me, Lord, in the knowledge of your word that has come to me today. Help me, oh God, to decide to remain walking in obedience. For I know you are able to make a way where there seems to be no way. You are able to preserve the seed of your vision in my life. Lord, despite the frustrations, despite, oh God, what men try to haul at us, oh God, Lord, you are able to preserve us. Heavenly Father, King of glory, even as we saw, Lord, in your word today, you preserved Moses. Lord, by bringing him to Jethro, Lord, you preserved him by making a way for him, even in a strange land. Father, you are able to make a way for us, Lord, where there seems to be no way. You are able to chart, Lord, our course, oh God, even in strange lands, you are able to preserve us. Heavenly Father, therefore, help us, oh God, Lord, to choose to remain obedient unto you. For when we keep your ways, when we decide to remain in you, Lord, you will cause all things to work, Lord, for our good. Lord, you will not cause the enemy to steal the seed of your vision in our lives. Heavenly Father, King of glory, and we lift up our voices today and say, to say thank you, Jesus, Lord, for preserving us thus far. Lord, despite all the evil one has tried, oh God, to stop us in our journey, Lord, you have kept us. Lord, you have preserved us. Lord, we say thank you. Thank you, Heavenly Father. In the mighty name of Jesus, we have prayed. Amen. Hallelujah. And we are going to look at, once again, Exodus chapter 3, verses 2 and 3. And it says, and the angel of the Lord appeared unto him in a flame of fire out of the midst of a bush. And he looked, and behold, the bush burned with fire, and the bush was not consumed. And Moses said, I will now turn aside and see this great sight, why the bush is not burnt. Hallelujah. The Bible said that when Moses saw this strange thing around him, the Bible said that the bush was burning, yet the leaves were not burnt. And this was God's way of calling the attention of Moses. The Bible said, and when Moses turned aside to see this great sight, why the bush was not burning, that was when the Lord called out unto him. Child of God, are there things happening around you that you cannot interpret? Even as a child of God walking in obedience, could that be that the Lord is trying to call your attention to

0: fearless children. Heavenly Father, but as we walk with you, help us to be sensitive, oh God, to things that are happening around us. Help us, oh God, to be sensitive, to begin to seek you. The Bible said, as Moses decided to turn around and see, Lord, that you spoke to him. Heavenly Father, help us to turn around to seek you, to seek your face concerning the things you are allowing to happen around us. Perhaps, oh God, Lord, you may want to speak to us. Perhaps, oh God, you may want to show us great and mighty things. For your word says that we should call upon you. You show us great and mighty things which we know not. Heavenly Father, there may be things which we know not that you want to speak unto us. Help us, oh God, to be sensitive. Help us, oh God, to set aside, to turn around, to seek you. Lord, Heavenly Father, when we see these things happening around us, help us, Heavenly Father, King of glory, to decide to seek you. Help our Abba Father, our hearts to be alive in you, O God. Lord Jehovah, King of glory, to see you, God, and to hear, O Lord Jehovah, in the mighty name of Jesus. Amen. Hallelujah. There's another scripture, another verse from where we just read that struck my heart. Exodus 3:11. The Bible said, and Moses said unto God, who am I that I should go unto Pharaoh and that I should bring forth the children of Israel out of Egypt? What humility, what meekness. Little wonder the Bible said, and God answered him in verse 12. And he says, certainly, I will be with thee, and this shall be a token unto thee that I have sent thee. When thou hast brought forth the people out of Egypt, ye shall serve God upon this mountain. Hallelujah. The Bible said, the meek shall inherit the earth. Child of God, their minister, I want us to open up our mouth this day and begin to ask, Father, help me to be meek. Help me to have a humble disposition at all times, because the meek, he will show, he will lead in the right way. The meek, he open up the treasures of his knowledge. Let us open up our mouths this day and begin to ask of the Lord. Father, King of glory, help us, oh God. Lord, Abba, Father, King of glory, to decide to walk in meekness, to decide to live in meekness. Heavenly Father, King of glory, for you said that we should learn of you, for you are meek and lowly in heart. Help us, Abba Father, to learn of Jesus. Help us, Abba Father, to follow in your steps, in the steps of Jesus, and begin to learn of him, to walk as he walked, walking in meekness, O God. For, O Lord, we know, O God, you will open unto us, O God, Lord, the treasures of knowledge, the treasures of wisdom, in the mighty name of Jesus. Also, in Exodus 3:5, there where God was telling Moses, remove your shoes, from where you are standing is a holy ground. Father, King of glory, we pray this day that we will choose to offer our bodies living sacrifices, O God, holy, acceptable unto you. For this is the only true worship. This is the only true sacrifice we can give unto you. Heavenly Father, King of glory, help us to choose to worship you in spirit and in truth, O God. Heavenly Father, King of glory, not to pay lip service unto you, not to, Abba Father, King of glory, O God, just, Abba Father, King of glory, say things with our mouths, O God, that are not coming from our hearts, O God, but our lives, O God, shall be living sacrifices unto you. In the mighty name of Jesus, we have prayed. Amen and amen. Praise the Lord. And again, looking at Exodus chapter 3, verse 9, and it says, now therefore, behold, the cry of the children of Israel is come unto me, and I have also seen the oppression wherewith the Egyptians are oppressing them. Hallelujah. Child of God, are you out there serving the Lord in spirit and in truth? And there may be one form of affliction or the other. The Bible said that, from where we read, that God sees, he sees and he hears. Can you open up your mouth this day? What is it that is troubling you? The Bible said, is anyone afflicted? Let him pray. Let him pray. Can you open up your mouth this day and cry unto the Lord, which sees, which hears? The Bible said, behold, I have come to deliver. I have seen the oppression wherewith the Egyptian oppressed them, and have come to deliver. Can you open up your mouth, child of God, and begin to cry unto the Lord that hears? Cry unto the Lord that sees. He said that he that made the eyes, shall he not see? He that made the ears, shall he not hear? For it has come even unto the ears of the Lord of Sabaoth. Can you open up your mouth this day and say, Father, I pour out my heart unto you. Lord, you know my affliction. Lord, you know my pain. Heavenly Father, King of the Week, I cry out unto thee this day for deliverance, for you are able to save. Heavenly Father, King of the Week, deliver this day. Lord, you have also asked those that are heavy laden with sin to come unto you, O God. Heavenly Father, King of the Week, as they look upon you this day, may they be delivered from this bondage of sin. Lord, may they be fully delivered. Lord, to serve you, O God. Lord, forever and ever, in spirit and in truth. In the mighty name of Jesus, we have prayed this day. Amen and amen.
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God

0: Father God, we thank you, Father, for this time you've given us, Lord, in your presence. Father, Lord, we give you all the glory, the honor, Lord. We thank you. We appreciate you, Lord, for your guidance, your presence, for your divine protection that we have enjoyed through the week, Father God. Lord, we submit this time of prayer into your hands. Lord, give us utterance, Lord, to pray according to your will, Father. And Lord, let us ask in faith, my Father God. Lord, we shall not be double-minded, Lord, as we pray, my Father God. But Lord, we shall be focused, Lord. We shall believe, Lord. And we shall ask in faith, Father, Lord. For we know, Lord, that when we ask according to your will, Lord, you always answer us, Lord. We thank you. We praise you, Lord. In Jesus' name we pray. Amen. Let's open to 1 Samuel chapter 8. We'll read from verse 1. 1 Samuel 8 from verse 1. It says, "And it came to pass when Samuel was old that he made his sons judges over Israel. Now the name of his firstborn was Joel, and the name of his second Abiah. They were judges in Beersheba. And his sons walked not in his ways and turned aside after lucre and took bribes and perverted judgment." Amen. So we know that Samuel was a man who served the Lord in spirit and in truth. And, you know, he always made a point to please the Lord, to fulfill his commandments and to pass on the messages that God gave him, and diligently, faithfully. But you can see his sons walked not in his ways. So we're going to pray for our children, you know, and, you know, even as they're growing up, let's pray that, you know, they shall continue to walk in the ways of the Lord, you know, the ways that we are walking in. You know, let us also make sure that we walk in the ways of the Lord so that they continue to have a good example to follow. It says they turned aside after lucre and took bribes and perverted judgment. So we're going to pray that our children, they shall not be drawn away by the lust of the flesh, lust of the eyes, and the pride of life. Things in this world, you know, the glitter, the glamour, and all those things that perish. Let's pray that they shall continue to walk in the ways of the Lord. Father God, we thank you, Father God, for the children that you blessed us with, my Father God. Lord, they are your heritage, my Father, and they are a blessing that you granted to us, Lord. Lord, we pray that we shall continue to train them up in your ways, my Father God. And Lord, we shall also be diligent, Lord, to set a good example of those who seek you, serve you, and follow your ways, my Father God. Lord, we pray that our children shall continue carrying this light, my Father God. Lord, they shall continue to be a light. They shall continue to seek you and serve you, Lord, all the days of their lives, my Father God. Lord, they shall not be drawn away by the things of this world, my Father. Lust of the flesh, lust of the eyes, and the pride of life, Father God. Lord, let them continue to set their eyes on Jesus, my Father. Let them continue to be a blessing to their generation, my Father God. Let them continue to be, my Father, salt in their generation, my Father God. Lord, we thank you. We praise you, Lord. In Jesus' name we pray. Amen. And we're also going to pray for the rulers and the leaders, the new generation that is coming up in this land and elsewhere, you know, that they shall continue to do that which is good and right. They shall continue to operate in the fear of the Lord. And let's pray that they shall not be drawn aside, you know, by love of money, and they shall not be drawn away into wickedness, and they shall not pervert justice and judgment, but they shall continue to uphold that which is right and build on the good things that their forefathers have done. But they shall not try to chart a way of wickedness and evil. Amen. Let's pray. Father God, we thank you, Father God. Lord, we pray, Father, for the new generation of leaders, my Father, in this land and elsewhere, my Father God. Lord, they're coming up, my Father God. They are taking on new responsibilities, Father God. Lord, we pray that they shall not be drawn away by wickedness, my Father God. Lord, they shall not be drawn away by profit motive alone, my Father God. Lord, they shall not be those who support wickedness and evil and things that you detest, my Father God. Lord, let them continue to operate in the fear of the Lord. Let them continue to do that which is good and right, my Father God. Lord, they shall not pervert justice and truth, my Father God. But Lord, they shall continue to build on the good things that their fathers have set in place in this land, my Father God. Lord, we thank you. We praise you, Lord. In Jesus' name we pray. Amen. We're reading from 1 Samuel chapter 8. Let's look at verse 4. It says, "Then all the elders of Israel gathered themselves together and came to Samuel unto Ramah." Verse 5, "And said unto him, Behold, thou art old, and thy sons walk not in thy ways. Now make us a king to judge us like all the nations." Amen. So, you know, they did not realize what they actually had. You know, they failed to appreciate the God that they served, the God who had called them out, who had separated them, who had made them a peculiar treasure unto himself. You know, and they started looking at what the nations had, you know, and they were filled with discontentment. You know, they could not appreciate the great God who was in their midst, Now, who was their king and who was the king of kings? And they started lusting after the things of the nations and the things around them. So they're going to pray, you know, that we shall not be drawn away by the things of this world. Now, let us not look at the wicked, you know, and be drawn by what they're doing. You know, let us not look at the nations, the world around us, because we are in this world, but we are not of this world. Now, God has called us out to be a peculiar nation, a holy people, a holy nation, and a royal priesthood unto him. He has separated us to show forth his praises. So we should not be looking at those things, you know, and the Bible says that we should not be envious of the wicked. And we know what is the position of the wicked. You know, they may look like they're prospering, you know, but unless they repent and return to the Lord, you know, there is destruction awaiting them. Now, that is what the word of God says, you know. So whatever success they have here is short-lived. You know, the success that really counts is eternal, you know, what you have stored up for yourself in heaven, the treasures that you have stored up for you there. So we're going to pray that, you know, we shall not be drawn away by the fleeting success of those around us. You know, let us continue to keep our eyes on the Lord. Let us not be drawn away into wickedness or evil. Let us not even meditate on those things, you know, that the nations are seeking after. But let us continue to seek our God, and let us continue to give him preeminence in our lives. Let's pray. Father God, we thank you, Father God, for who you are, Lord, and for giving us this relationship, my Father God, for giving us this title of your sons and daughters, my Father God, for bringing us into the beloved, my Father, for doing us good, my Father God, for your thoughts for us, the thoughts of peace, my Father God. Lord, we thank you, we appreciate you, Lord, for reconciling us to yourself, my Father God. Lord, we do not deserve this eternal life, this redemption, my Father, but you gave it because you love us, my Father, because you wanted to keep us close to yourself, my Father God. Lord, we appreciate you, we bless you, Father God. Lord, we pray that we shall not be drawn away by the prosperity of the wicked, my Father God. Lord, we shall not envy, my Father, those who are succeeding, my Father, through wickedness, through evil, my Father God. But Lord, let us continue to seek you, my Father. Let us continue to remain in that place of peculiarity, my Father, Lord. Let us continue to remain as those who show forth your praises, my Father God. And Lord, let us continue to be content, my Father, with the things that you've given us, my Father. For godliness with contentment is great gain, my Father God. In our employments, in our businesses, in this land, my Father, let us continue to praise you and thank you and appreciate you for every blessing that we enjoy every day, my Father God. And Lord, we know that whatever is lacking shall be added in your time, my Father God. Lord, let us continue to be patient and wait for you, Lord. We thank you. We praise you, Lord. In Jesus' name we pray. Amen. We're reading from 1 Samuel 8, verse 6. It says, "But the thing displeased Samuel when they said, 'Give us a king to judge us.' And Samuel prayed unto the Lord." So you can see that Samuel was displeased with this request. So we're going to pray that, you know, we shall not take pleasure in anything that God dislikes, you know, anything that is abominable in the sight of God. We shall not be comfortable with anything that does not glorify God in our lives or in our environment. Let us not allow those things. It says, you know, Samuel was disturbed. You know, so what did he do? You know, he went into the place of prayer. So, you know, if we see something that is not right, if something displeases us concerning our lives or, you know, even those around us, or even in the life of a brother or sister, you know, which is not right, we need to take it to the Lord in prayer. You know, we need to pray for them so that the Lord may deliver them. We need to pray for ourselves that we may continue to walk in a way that is pleasing and acceptable in the sight of the Lord. Let's pray. Father God, we thank you, Father God. Lord, we pray that none of us, Lord, shall be comfortable with evil, with wickedness, my Father, Lord. We shall not be comfortable, Lord, with anything that you dislike, my Father God. Lord, let us be those who are displeased with the things that displease you, my Father God. But Lord, let us find pleasure, Lord, in the things that please you, Father God. Lord, if there is anything in our lives, my Father, that is displeasing to you, Father God, Lord, let us bring it before you in prayers, my Father God. Lord, even in the lives of other members, if we notice something, my Father, Lord, let us continue to present them before your throne, my Father, in prayer, Lord, so that they may realize, my Father, where they have missed it, so that they may repent and return to you, my Father God. Lord, we are our brother's keeper, my Father God. Lord, let us continue to watch out and pray for one another, my Father God. Let us continue to seek the good of each other, my Father God. Lord, we thank you. We praise you, Lord. In Jesus' name we pray. Amen. 1 Samuel 8, verse 7, it says, "And the Lord said unto Samuel, Hearken unto the voice of the people in all that they say unto thee, for they have not rejected thee, but they have rejected me, that I should not reign over them." Amen. So, you know, God comforts Samuel here. He could understand that Samuel was very upset, and he must have expressed his anguish in that place of prayer. So God says, you know, don't take this to heart. they've not rejected you. You are the messenger. You are doing what you are supposed to do. But they have rejected me. Amen. So we're going to pray. We may not have rejected God, in choosing somebody else over him. But, we can reject God when we do not allow him to reign in every area of our lives. Amen. That is what he says, they have rejected me that I should not reign over them. So we're going to pray, if there are any areas in our lives that we have not surrendered to God, that is equivalent to rejecting him in that area. The Lord needs to reign in every area of our lives. Amen. He needs to take control. He needs to have the prime place in every area of our lives. And even when it comes to seeking him, we are expected to first seek him and his kingdom and his righteousness. So let's pray. If there is any area where we have rejected him, knowingly or unknowingly, let us pray that the Lord shall open our eyes. And as soon as that realization dawns on us, let us submit that area and so that he may reign, that we may not reject him in any part of our lives. Let's pray. Father God, we thank you, Father God. Lord, we pray, Lord, that you would continue to reign in our affairs, my Father, and everything that has to do with us, Lord. Lord, we submit every part of our lives into your hands, Lord. Lord, if there is any area, Father, where we are withholding ourselves, my Father God, if there is any area where we have not submitted and surrendered ourselves, Lord, Lord, we pray that you would open our eyes to see it, Lord, so that we may completely submit and humble ourselves before you, my Father God. Lord, we desire that your will, my Father, shall be done in our lives, my Father. We desire that your way shall prevail in everything that concerns us, my Father God. Lord, we pray for our children, my Father. We pray that they shall not reject you, my Father, in any area of their lives, my Father God. Lord, let them also submit themselves completely, my Father, wholly into your hands, my Father, Lord, so that you may be glorified, Lord. And Lord, we pray that we shall also seek you first, my Father, your kingdom and its righteousness, my Father God. And Lord, we pray that we shall not go seeking anything else, my Father. We shall not give anything else preeminence over you, my Father, in our lives, Father. We thank you. We praise you, Lord. In Jesus' name we pray. Amen. 1 Samuel 8, verse 8. It says, according to all the works which they have done since the day that I brought them out of Egypt, even unto this day, wherewith they have forsaken me and served other gods, so do they also unto thee. Amen. So God says, they have been continuing in this way for a long time. From the time I delivered them from bondage, from slavery, they've continued to do this. They reject my ways. They keep rejecting me. And God is not surprised that they have also rejected Samuel's counsel, his advice that he gave them. But you can see that these people were continuing in a pattern. There was no change. As a result, they were not making any progress. If you return to the place where you started, you're not gone far. So we're going to pray for ourselves, that we shall continue to be renewed on a daily basis. God has made us a new creation through Jesus Christ, and we are expected to be renewed, transformed every day, through his word. So we shall not remain in the same state. We shall not remain as the old man. We've become a new creature. Amen. So let's pray that, we shall continue to change. That which we were before, we shall not be tomorrow. Amen. The today's man has to change, has to improve. That is what it says. The path of the righteous shines brighter and brighter. So it has to shine brighter every day. So there has to be, changes in us, good changes that bring glory to God's name. Amen. Let's pray. Father God, we thank you, Father God. Lord, we desire, Lord, that this year, Lord, as we are enlarged in every area, Lord, we shall also be enlarged spiritually, my Father God. Lord, let us make progress spiritually, my Father God. Lord, we shall not remain where we were last year, my Father God. Lord, let us progress, my Father. Let us mature, my Father God. Let us grow stronger in our faith, my Father God. Let us grow closer to you, my Father God. Lord, let this desire be in our hearts, my Father, that we may seek you more, my Father, this year, Father God. Lord, let us be enlarged, Lord, in our spiritual understanding, my Father, Lord. Let the eyes of our understanding open, my Father, God. Lord, let us behold more wondrous things out of your law, my Father, God. Let that be our desire, Lord, that we may grow in you, my Father, God. Lord, we pray that we shall not remain the same, my Father. Lord, let the old man and his ways depart from us, my Father, God. Lord, let the new man come forth stronger every day, Father, God. Lord, we thank you, we praise you, Lord. In Jesus' name we pray. Amen.
1: God bless you all. Let's open to Isaiah chapter 25. Isaiah chapter 25, and I read from verse 1. It says, O Lord, thou art my God. I will exalt thee. I will praise thy name, for thou hast done wonderful things. Thy counsels of old are faithfulness and truth. So the prophet here, says with confidence, O Lord, thou art my God. He knew who his God is. And because he knew who his God is, he says, I will exalt thee and I will praise thy name. So we, you know, we are also people who know who our God is. We know how powerful he is. We know his glory. And we shall continue to say, we shall exalt thee. I shall praise your name. And he says, for thou hast done wonderful things. Thy counsels of old are faithfulness and truth. And it continues. We saw the testimonies that came forth. You know, his counsels of old are faithfulness and truth. He has done great things for us even in the past. And, you know, the Lord has been doing great things for generations. And he continues to do it even now. And, you know, that's why we're going to say we know who our God is. And that is our confidence. That is our hope. Because we know who our God is, you know, we shall continue to praise him. We shall continue to exalt him. For he continues to do great things for each one of us and our families. Let's pray. Father God, we thank you. We praise you. We glorify you, Lord. Lord, with confidence, with a lot of peace, Lord, we say we know who our God is, Lord. And because you are our King, you are our friend, you are our God, Lord, we shall continue to exalt thee, Father. We shall continue to praise thee, Father. Lord, we shall continue to, Lord, do things for the advancement of your kingdom, Father. For Lord, you continue to do great things for each one of us, Lord. You have done wonderful things in our lives, Lord. And your counsels of old, Lord, are faithfulness and truth. And Lord, it continues in our lives and in the lives of our children, Father. We thank you, Lord. Lord, you shall continue to do great things for each one of us, Father, and our families, Lord, and our children, Lord. We shall praise you. We shall glorify you. We shall magnify you, Lord. And we stand in confidence. And we say, Lord, we have a wonderful God, Lord. We praise you. We glorify you. In Jesus' name we pray. Amen. Verse 2 says, for thou hast made of a city and heap of a defended city a ruin, a palace of strangers to be no city. It shall never be built. Therefore shall the strong people glorify thee. The city of the terrible nations shall fear thee. So, you know, it doesn't matter whether an individual or a nation thinks that it's got a lot of things to protect itself, or they have the wealth, or they have everything that can protect them. But, you know, we have a God who's righteous, and his judgments are always fair. So, you know, the Lord can just destroy something, or an individual or a nation. You know, it doesn't take him much time. He can destroy it anytime, because, and it says, it shall never be built again. And verse 3 says, therefore shall the strong people glorify thee. You know, so who are the strong people? We, the people who trust him, who walk in obedience. We who know who our Lord is. And it says, the city of the terrible nation shall fear thee. So, you know, others shall see how powerful our God is. They shall see, you know, things that our God can do for us and our families, and in general, what the Lord can do. And they shall also fear thee. That's what the word of God says. So we're going to pray that, you know, let more and more people, you know, listen to his word and change themselves and rely, you know, only on him. They shall come seeking him. Let's pray. Father God, we thank you. We praise you. We glorify you, Lord. Your word says, Lord, that you can destroy any city, anything, Lord, that stands in their confidence, in their hope, in what they have, Lord. But Lord, your people, Lord, who are strong in your glory, Lord, in your blessings, Lord, who in faith, Father, knowing that you are the one who has control over everything in their lives, Lord. Lord, they shall see and glorify thee, Father. Lord, and many other people, Lord, shall see what you do, Lord, and they shall come seeking you, Lord. They shall return, Lord. They shall, Lord, come seeking you and turn towards your word, Father, and they shall follow you, Lord, and they shall also be saved, Father. Lord, we pray for many people in this land, Lord, in all over the world, Father, in our countries back home, Lord. Lord, who are living without knowing you, Lord. Lord, they shall see your power, Lord, in their lives, Lord. They shall see what you can do, Lord. They shall glorify you, Lord, and they shall come seeking you, Lord. Lord, our testimonies also shall make a difference in their lives, Lord. Lord, we pray for colleagues who are working with us, Lord. We pray for family members who do not know you, Father. Lord, as we speak to them, Lord, you shall touch their hearts, Lord. They shall come seeking you, Father. They shall return, Father. Lord, all their hearts that's made of stones shall melt, Father. And they shall, Lord, humble themselves in front of you, Father. And they shall glorify you, Lord. This is our desire, Lord. This is our prayer, Father. And Lord, we stand in the gap and pray, Lord, for those nations, Lord. For all those people who do not know you, Father. We thank you, we praise you, we glorify you. In Jesus' name we pray. Amen. Verse 4 says, For thou hast been a strength to the poor, a strength to the needy in his distress, a refuge from the storm, a shadow from the heat, when the blast of the terrible one is as a storm against the wall. So, you know, we know for sure that we have a God who is a strength to the poor, a strength to the needy, a refuge from the storm, a shadow from the heat. So, you know, he continues to be our provider. He continues to be our refuge. He continues to be our fortress. So we're going to thank our Lord for all that he continues to do for us, and he shall continue to do it in our future also. Let's pray. Father God, we thank you, we praise you, we glorify you, Lord. We have this hope, Father. We have this confidence, Father, because we have you, Jesus. Lord, we pray, Lord, that you shall continue to be the strength to the poor, Father. Lord, there are many people who are in need, who are in distress, Lord. You shall continue to strengthen them, Lord, through your word, and you shall make a difference in their lives, Lord. You are a refuge in the storm, Lord. Father, help us, Lord, whatever problems we face, Lord. Lord, help us not to focus on those problems, Lord, because for Lord, Father, your word says you are a refuge from the storm, Lord, a shadow from the heat, Father. Lord, you stand as a storm. You are like a wall that stands against the storm, Father. Lord, that is why your word says, Lord, when the enemy comes in like a flood, the Spirit of the Lord raises a standard against them, Lord. This is our confidence, Lord. So help us not to focus on our problems. Help us not to be distracted from what we have to listen from you, Father. But help us to focus on your word, Father. Help us to focus on the fact that, Lord, you are our refuge and strength, Father. Lord, we pray, Lord, that nothing shall distract us from you, Lord. No worries of the world, Lord. Nothing shall keep us away from you, Father, but our focus, our strength continues to be you, Lord. We thank you, we praise you, we glorify you. In Jesus' name we pray. Amen. Verse 5 says, Thou shalt bring down the noise of strangers as the heat in a dry place, even the heat with the shadow of a cloud. The branch of the terrible ones shall be brought low. And in this mountain shall the Lord of hosts make unto all people a feast of fat things, a feast of wines on the lees, of fat things full of marrow, of wines on the lees, well refined. And he will destroy in this mountain the face of the covering cast over all people, and the veil that is spread over all nations. He will swallow up death in victory, and the Lord God will wipe away tears from off all faces, and the rebuke of his people shall he take away from off all the earth, for the Lord hath spoken it. So, you know, the Lord continues to say that, you know, he shall put down those who are proud. But for those who humble themselves in front of the Lord, it says that, you know, the Lord of hosts makes unto all people a feast of fat things, a feast of wines on the lees, of fat things full of marrow. So he continues to bless us with good things as we remain humble in his sight, as we walk in obedience. And in verse 8, it says, The Lord God will wipe away tears from of all faces, and the rebuke of his people shall he take away from of all the earth. So, you know, we shall always remember that at the end, it is our focus is to have eternal life with him. So, you know, this is how we shall live, always remembering that whatever we do, all our actions, it's humility and walking in obedience that makes that difference for us and our children. Let's pray. Father God, we thank you, we praise you, we glorify you, Lord. Lord, we pray, Lord, that we shall continue to remain humble in your sight, Father. Lord, reveal it to us, Lord, if there are any areas where we need to humble ourselves, Father. Lord, let pride never come anywhere near us, Father. Lord, whatever we are, whatever we have, it's because of you, Lord, and your mercy in our lives, Lord. Father, we pray, Lord, that as we humble ourselves, as we walk in obedience, you shall continue to bless us, Lord, in this land, Lord. We shall continue to see great things happening in our lives, Lord. You shall continue to do great things for each one of us, Father. Lord, and also, Father, we pray that whatever we do, Lord, all our actions, Lord, whatever we do, we shall always remember, Lord, that our aim is to have eternal life with you, Lord. And none of us shall miss it, Father. We thank you. We praise you. We glorify you, Lord. In Jesus' name we pray. Amen.
2: God bless you, everyone. Let's open Psalm 121. And I will read from verse 1. Psalm 121 and verse 1 says, I will lift up my eyes to the hills. For whence comes my help? My help comes from the Lord who made heaven and earth. Hallelujah. So it says that my help comes from the Lord who made heaven and earth. Our help is in the name of the Lord who made heaven and earth. Hallelujah. So we're going to pray. We thank God that God has answered our prayers. David said that this poor man cried out to the Lord and he heard my prayers. We thank God for the prayers which God has heard when we cried out to him. We'll pray that we will continue to look up to Jesus. Hallelujah. For he is the author and the finisher of our faith. We will continue to seek his face and continue to call upon his name because our help comes from him. Hallelujah. We will not look up to the contacts. We will not look up to the left or to the right. He is our provider. He has created us. He has made us and he is with us. Hallelujah. He is with his children. He will never leave us. He will not forsake us. That's what his word says. So we'll pray. It says that the Lord is the help of those who seek him. So we are going to pray that we will continue to seek him until we find him in our situation, until he delivers us, until he takes us to our rich fulfillment. Hallelujah. Let's open our mouth and pray. Father God, we thank you. We give you all glory, honor, and all praise, Lord. Lord, your word says that you are on high. You are in your heaven, but you dwell in the midst of your people, O Lord God. Lord, we thank you for this time. Lord, we know that your ears and your eyes are upon us, Father God, to hear our request, Father God, to grant our request, King of glory. Lord, we look up to you, Father God, for peace, O Lord God, for provision, O Lord God, for protection, O Lord God, for deliverance, Father God, for healing, O Lord God. Lord, you are our deliverer, Father God. It is you who has delivered us in the past, and you are the same God, Lord, yesterday, today, and forever, Father God. Lord, we pray in the name of Jesus Christ that your peace shall rule in this land, Abba Father. Your peace shall rule, Father God, in our families, in our employments, in our businesses, in the life of our children, in their academics, Father God. Lord, we know that our help comes from you, Abba Father. Lord, we will continue to seek you and continue to find you, Abba Father. Lord, we thank you that in seeking you, we have deliverance, Father God. Lord, we pray, Father God, that we shall continue to remain in your presence, O Lord God. Lord, we pray for our children, Father God, that they shall put their trust in you, Lord. They shall know how to seek you, Father God, from the rising of the sun to its going down, Father God, each day, Lord. Every point of time, Father God. Lord, we will continue to seek you, Father God. Your word says, seek me and live. Lord, we pray, Father God, that we will continue to call upon your name, Father God, because it is you who has delivered us and it is you who will continue to save us, Father God. Lord, we thank you. We give you all glory, honor, and all praise. In Jesus' mighty name we pray. Amen. I will read verse 3. It says, he will not allow your foot to be moved. He who keeps you will not slumber. Behold, he who keeps Israel shall neither slumber nor sleep. Hallelujah. So the Lord will never leave us. Hallelujah. And he will not allow our foot to be moved. When we walk in the obedience to his word, when we are walking in his wisdom, when we are keeping all his commandments and living our life, which is right in his sight, he will not allow our foot to be moved. Hallelujah. And when we are walking in the wisdom of God, we will walk safely and we will not stumble. Hallelujah. Even when we lie down, we will not be afraid and we will have sweet sleep. That's what the word of God says. So we're going to pray. that, Lord, I know that you are my keeper and it is you who has kept me alive in this land of living. You have given me everything that pertain to godliness and livelihood in Christ Jesus, and I have Christ in me, the hope of glory. We are praying that Lord will continue to be our help. Let's open our mouth and pray. Father God, we thank you. We give you glory, honor, and all praise, Father God. The eyes of all look expectantly to you, Father God. And you give them their food in due season, Father God. That's what your word says, Father God. You open your hand, Father God, and you satisfy the desire of every living thing, Father God. Lord, you will not allow our foot to be moved, Father God. We will not stumble when we are walking in the obedience to your word, Father God. Lord, in our little strength, we have purpose, Lord, and we have desire to walk in your ways, Lord, to please you, Father God. Lord, help us. Your grace is sufficient for us, Lord. Lord, we present them to your throne of grace, Abba Father. Lord, you are their help, Father God. It is you who has kept them, Father God. Lord, we pray, King of glory. Lord, you be with them, Lord. You be their God, Father God. Lord, we have made you our refuge, Father God. We have made you our deliverer, Father God. Defense, O Lord God. You are our deliverer, Father God. You are our strength in the name of Jesus Christ, Lord. You are the strength of our families, Lord. You are the strength of our church, Lord. You are the strength of spiritually, mentally, emotionally, Father God. Lord, you are our shield, Father God, and the horn of our salvation, King of glory. We have made you, Father God, our dwelling place, Father God. And Lord, we pray, Father God, as long as we have this breath of life in us, Lord, we will continue to dwell in your presence, Father God. Make every effort to keep your word, O Lord God. Your word says that you will always keep us. Lord, you never sleep and you never slumber, Father God. We thank you that your eyes are upon us, upon our children, Father God, and you have seen what we have gone through throughout the day, Lord. You have seen our labor. You have seen how we have toiled, O Lord God, throughout the day. And we know, Father God, that our labor is not in vain, King of glory, because our reward is from you, our Father. Lord, we thank you. We give you glory, honor, and all praise. In Jesus' mighty name we pray. Amen. Let's read verse 5. It says, the Lord is your keeper. The Lord is your shade at your right hand. The sun shall not strike you by day, nor the moon by night. Hallelujah. The Lord is our keeper. The Lord is my children's keeper. Tell yourself, remind yourself that the Lord is my keeper. I shall not be moved and nothing will make me afraid. It says that he is at our right hand. Hallelujah. He is at our right hand to save us, to deliver us, to protect us, to provide for us, and to keep us alive so that we can testify his goodness. It says that the sun shall not strike you by day, nor the moon by night. Hallelujah. And scripture says in Psalm 91, it says that because we have made him our refuge. Hallelujah. And the Most High our dwelling place. No evil shall befall on us, nor shall any plague come near our dwelling. He shall give his angels charge over us to keep us in all our ways. In their hands they shall bear us up, lest we dash our foot against a stone. This is the promise of God for every child of God. It says that he will keep us. He is our shade. And the sun shall not strike us in the day, nor moon by night. So we're going to pray. The Lord is my shield and my strength. Hallelujah. I shall not be afraid, but I shall continue to be made perfect in his love. Because the perfect love of God casts out all fear. Let's open our mouth and pray. Father God, we thank you. We give you all glory, honor, and all praise, Father God. You are great, Father God, and greatly to be praised, my Lord. We thank you that you are our keeper, my Father. My Creator is my keeper, Lord. Lord, I thank you, King of glory, my Lord, my God, and my Father, the King of my righteousness. Lord, you are the one who has kept us alive, Father God. You are our keeper, my Father. You are the keeper of our children, Lord. You are the one who is protecting us, Father God. Safety is of you, Abba Father. When we go out, when we come in, Lord, it is you who has kept us safe and sound, O Lord God. Lord, we pray, Father God, your word says that you are our shield at our right hand, Father God, to defend
3: defend us, to deliver us, to redeem us, Father God. Lord, your word says 1,000 may fall at your side and 10,000 at your right hand, but it shall not come near you. Lord, we thank you for this promise, Lord. Lord, we pray, King of glory, that violence and fear and terror shall be far away from our tents, O Lord God. Only the voice of rejoicing, Father God, shall remain in our houses, O Lord God. Lord, we thank you for the promise, King of glory, that you are with us to the end of the earth, Father God, because we are following you, Lord, because we have purpose to serve you in spirit and in truth with all our heart, with all our soul, and with all our strength, Father God. It is you who has kept our businesses, Father God. You will continue to keep the businesses which you have given to your children, Lord. You will continue to keep the employments which you have given to your children, Lord. You will continue to keep that which you have prepared for us, O Lord God, that we may enter and we may receive it, Father God. Lord, we thank you. We give you glory, honor, and all praise. In Jesus' mighty name we pray. Amen. Amen. And verse 7 says, the Lord shall preserve you from all evil. He shall preserve your soul. The Lord shall preserve your going out and your coming in from this time forth and forevermore. Hallelujah. The Lord, it is he who has preserved us, and he will continue to preserve everything that concerns us, concerns our church, concerns our children, whatever God has prepared. Hallelujah. It says that he shall preserve our soul. So we'll pray that Lord continue to deliver us from all evil and preserve our soul for your heavenly kingdom. It says that the Lord shall preserve your going out and your coming in. So you are protected, you're shielded, you're covered with the presence of God. Nothing will touch you. Even when you're going through a difficult situation, you're not well, you're facing difficult challenges, the Lord is with you. You're not alone. It is the strength of God that is keeping you going. Hallelujah. It says that from this time forth and forevermore. That means situation will come again and again and again, but Lord will never leave you. He will not forsake you. He is our help. So we are going to pray, Lord, preserve whatever you have prepared, whatever you have for me and for my family. Let's open our mouth and pray. Father God, we thank you. We give you all glory, honor, and all praise, Father God. Thank you for preserving us, O Lord God. Thank you for preserving the businesses which you have given to your children, Father God. Thank you for preserving their jobs, O Lord God. Thank you for preserving our children in this land, Father God. Their academics, Father God. Lord, we know our future is in your hands, Father God. Lord, there is no fear, O Lord God, because we know it is you who will preserve everything that you have prepared for us, Father God, even in the future, Lord. Lord, we pray that give us wisdom continuously, Lord, that

0: we may keep ourselves from all evil, Lord, that we may keep iniquity far from our tabernacles, O Lord God. We lay aside every malice, every deceit, every envy, Father God, every evil speaking, Father God, that does not bring glory to your name, Father God. And your promise is that you will keep us from this time forth and forevermore, Lord. Lord, we pray, King of Glory, that we shall remain in your presence all the days of our lives, Father God. Only your goodness and your mercy shall follow us, Father God. Those who are not here at this time, Father God, we pray for those members also, Lord. Preserve them, Lord. Preserve them. Preserve their going out and when they come in, Lord. Preserve the works of their hands for them, Lord. Preserve their blessings which you have for them, Lord, which you have reserved for them, Father God. We commit everything in your hands, Lord. You are faithful to keep it, O Lord God. Lord, we pray that we shall never rely to our own strength and never rely to our little wisdom, Father God, but we shall continue to rely upon you, Father God, because our help comes from you. Without you, King of Glory, we are nothing, Lord. And with you, we can do all things, Father God, because it is you who strengthens us, Lord. So, Lord, we pray, King of Glory, that your hand of mercy, Father God, shall never depart from us, Lord. We know that you are the one who has preserved us. You are the one who has defended us, Father God. You are the one who is keeping us, O Lord God. And you are the one who provides health for us, Lord. Where shall we go out of your presence, my Lord? Lord, we pray and desire to remain in you, to remain in your presence, to dwell in your presence all the days of our lives, Lord. We thank you, Abba Father, for what you have done for us, Lord, and who you are. You're the same God yesterday, today, and forever, Lord. Those who look up to you expectantly, Lord. Lord, you have not rejected their request, Father God, but we know our prayer shall be answered in due time, Father God, according to your will, O Lord God. So we submit our will and our prayers, Father God, our supplication to you, Father God, and we pray that your will be done in our lives, Father God, and let alone your name be glorified. We thank you. We give you glory, honor, and all praise. In Jesus' mighty name we pray. Amen.
1: God bless you, everyone. Let's turn our Bibles to Psalm 27. Psalm 27, and I will read verse 5. Psalm 27, verse 5. It says, "For in the time of trouble, he shall hide me in his pavilion. In the secret place of his tabernacle, he shall hide me. He shall set me high upon a rock." Hallelujah. It says, "For in the time of trouble." Time of trouble can be a time of lack, a time where you are under pressure, a time when the enemy surrounded you, a time of danger, a time of lack. But I thank God, it says, "In the time of trouble, he shall hide me in his pavilion." That is our confidence. That is the confidence of the psalmist. Because trouble times are real. It will come. It will come sooner or later. Sometimes in your life, you will experience trouble time. But the safety of the Lord is also real. God protects, God shields his people. It says, "For in the time of trouble, he shall hide me in his pavilion." I thank God, for he continues to hide his people. He continues to protect his people. No matter what the enemy tries to do, but God continues to protect us. He continues to shield us. And that is what the Bible, the psalmist says, "The name of the Lord is a strong tower. The righteous run to him and they are safe." The safety is of the Lord. May God continue to protect us. He continues to shield us. No matter what the enemy tries to do, no matter what the danger lies ahead, no matter what the evil tries to attack us, but the Lord shall continue to protect us from all evil. May God continue to protect our children from all danger, from every attack of the enemy, from every snare of the fowler. May we continue to escape everything in the name of Jesus. Let's open our mouth and pray. Father God, we thank you, we praise you, we magnify your name, Father God. Lord, we thank you, Lord, for who you are, Lord. Lord, in the time of trouble, Father God, you have delivered us, Father God. And this is our confidence, Father God, that you will continue to deliver us, Father God, from every lack, from every distress, Father God, from every difficult time, from every danger, from every opposition, Father God. You will continue to deliver your people, Father God. For the name of the Lord is a strong tower. The righteous run to him and they are safe, Father God. Lord, we thank you, Father God, for the safety that we have in you, Father God. Thank you, Lord, for protecting your children, Father God. Thank you, Lord, for shielding us, Father God. Lord, from every attack of the enemy, Father God, you have shielded us. You have protected us, Father God. Lord, we thank you, Father God, for the safety is of the Lord, Father God. Lord, we pray, Father God.

0: I will sing praises to the Lord. Hallelujah. And now my head shall be lifted up. After that time of trouble, after that challenging time, that, you know, after every dark night comes joy in the morning. It says, and now my head shall be lifted up above my enemies all around me. You know what? God doesn't have to remove your enemies. It doesn't say that God will remove your enemies. It says he will lift up your head around your enemies. That is what the Bible says. In the midst of your enemies, God will prepare a table before me in the presence of my enemies. God will continue to lift us up. He will continue to restore us. He will continue to bless us. He will continue to give us honor. He will continue to make our ways victorious in the presence of our enemies. And it says, therefore, I will offer sacrifices of joy in his tabernacle. I will sing. Yes, I will sing praises to the Lord. Hallelujah. My praise, my thanksgiving to the Lord. Let it not be situational. Okay, when things will be good, when everything will be well, that's when I will praise. I will praise him. That is the act of faith. I will praise him in that situation because I know my God can change every situation. We know about Paul and Silas. They were in the prison. They were chained. They were in the prison. But they started to praise. They started to give thanks. And when they started to do that, situations change. The heaven door, the earth shook, the prison gates broke. Then their situation changed. So I don't know what your situation is. Give thanks, praise his name, lift up his name. God is able to change that situation. Let's open our mouth and pray. Father God, we thank you, we praise you, we magnify your name, Father God. Lord, we thank you, Father God, for you are the lifter of our head, Father God. Lord, we pray, Lord, you lift our heads, Father God, in the presence of our enemies, Father God. Those who are planning, those who are plotting evil, Father God. Lord, we know, Lord, you will lift us up in that situation, Father God. Lord, our expectation is of you and it shall not be cut off, Father God. Lord, we pray, Lord, no weapon fashioned or formed against us shall prosper, and every tongue that rises against us in judgment, Lord, we condemn it in the name of Jesus, Father God. Lord, we pray for ourselves, Father God, no matter the situation, Lord, I will offer sacrifices of praise. I will offer joy, Father God. Lord, we shall be joyous. We shall sing in every situation, Father God, for we know, Lord, you are able to change every situation, Father God. So, Lord, we pray, Lord, may my praise, may my thanksgiving, may my joy not be situational, but I will give you praise, Father God, in every situation, Father God. Let your praise continually be on my lips, Father God. Lord, we thank you, Father God, for you are a God who is able to change my situations, Father God. We thank you, Lord, for lifting up our heads, Father God. Lord, even amongst those, Father God, who plotted evil, Father God, you have brought us out, Father God, gloriously, Father God. Lord, we thank you for that. Lord, we pray, Lord, you continue to lift us up, Father God. You continue to make your people victorious, Father God. You continue to make your people overcomers, Father God. We shall come forth with testimonies, Lord. We thank you. We praise you. We magnify your name, Lord. We ask this prayer in Jesus' mighty name. Amen. Let's go to verse 13. Psalm 27, verse 13. It says, I would have lost heart unless I had believed that I would see the goodness of the Lord in the land of the living. Hallelujah. It says, I would have lost heart. It shows a sign that you were almost at the verge of giving up. You were discouraged. You had given up hope. But it says, I would have lost our heart. But the turning point is, unless I had believed. We need to believe. We walk by faith and not by sight. We need to continue to believe. You know, the Bible says, the word of God which they heard did not profit them. Why? Because they did not mix it with faith. We'll pray for ourselves that we will see the goodness of the Lord in this land of the living. The goodness of God is real. We have tasted and seen that God has been so good to us. It says, I would see the goodness of the Lord. I will not just hear about it. It will not be second-hand information. I will see it for myself. In my workplace, I will see the goodness of the Lord. In my family, I will see the goodness of the Lord. In my employment, in my business, I will see the goodness of the Lord. In my children's academic, I will see the goodness of the Lord. In this land, I will see the goodness of the Lord. It's not going to be afterlife, but when I'm living, as I'm breathing, I will see the goodness of the Lord. This year, I will see the goodness of the Lord in every area of my life. Let's open our mouth and pray. Father God, we thank you, we praise you, we magnify your name, Father God. Lord, we commit ourselves into your hands, Father God. Lord, we pray, Father God, may none of us give up. May none of us faint. May none of us grow weary, Father God. But Lord, our expectation is from you, Father God. Lord, I have believed, Father God. We are those who do not walk by sight, Father God, but we walk by faith, Father God. Lord, we commit ourselves into your hands, Father God. Lord, we pray as we have heard the word, Father God, we shall mix it with faith, Father God. Our expectation is from you, Lord. I will see the goodness of the Lord in this land, Father God. It shall not be a second-hand information. I will not see others' goodness, Father God, but I will experience my own goodness in my job, in my employment, in my business. I will see the goodness of the Lord in my children's academic. I will see the goodness of the Lord, Father God, in my married life, in our families, Lord. I will see the goodness of the Lord, Father God. Lord, we thank you, Lord, for you have been so good to us, Father God. You are a good God, Father God, and we shall continue to see your goodness, Father God. Goodness and mercy shall continue to follow us all the days of our lives, Father God. Lord, we thank you, Lord. We shall continue to operate in faith, Father God. We thank you. We praise you. We magnify your name, Lord. We ask this prayer in Jesus' mighty name. Amen. Verse 14 says, wait on the Lord. Be of good courage, and he shall strengthen your heart. Wait, I say, on the Lord. Hallelujah. Waiting can be hard because we don't know when is it going to be the time of visitation, when that thing is going to come to pass. We need to wait on the Lord. And it says, while we are waiting, be of good courage. Don't give up. Don't lose heart. Don't go weary. Continue to wait on the Lord, because God makes everything beautiful in his time. The Bible says, those that wait upon the Lord, they shall renew their strength. They shall not go weary. They shall walk and not faint. They shall run and not go weary. So we'll pray as we are waiting on the Lord, as we are waiting for an answer of God, as we are waiting on that promotion, as we are waiting on that business deal. I will be of good courage. I will not give up. I will not lose hope. But I shall, and it says, and he shall strengthen your heart. May God continue to strengthen each and every one of us as we are waiting on the Lord. Let's open our mouth and pray. Father God, I thank you, I praise you, I magnify your name, Father God. Lord, we thank you, Father God. Lord, we are waiting on you, Father God. For we know, Lord, you make everything beautiful in your time, Father God. So Lord, we pray, may none of us rush, may none of us give in, may none of us faint, may none of us go weary, Father God. But Lord, we wait with an expectation, Father God, knowing, Lord, that you will make everything beautiful in your time, Father God. Your word says, those that wait upon the Lord shall renew their strength, Father God. So Lord, we pray, Lord, we shall be strengthened in this time of waiting, Father God. Lord, we pray, may none of us give up, may none of us give up hope, Father God, but we shall wait, Father God, looking unto Jesus, the author and finisher of our faith, Father God. Lord, we pray, Lord, you give us the strength, you give us the grace, Father God, while we are waiting, Father God. May none of us be discouraged in this waiting, Father God. Lord, you renew our strength. We shall be strengthened in this time, Father God. We thank you, we praise you, we magnify your name, Lord. We ask this prayer in Jesus' mighty name. Amen. Amen.
1: God bless you, everyone. We thank God for those prayers. Let's turn our Bibles to Luke chapter 18, and we'll start reading from verse 18. Luke chapter 18, from verse 18. We all know this scripture about the rich young ruler. It says from verse 18, and a certain ruler asked him, saying, good master, what shall I do to inherit eternal life? And Jesus said unto him, why callest thou me good? None is good save one, that is God. Hallelujah. So it's interesting that Jesus pointed out this his statement, because he came to Jesus and he is like, good master, what should I do to enter eternal life? Jesus said, why do you call me good? There is none good except God. And that's a teaching that the world needs to learn, that without God there is no good. You know, people, they try to separate God and they say, I can still be good, I can still live good, I can still do good. You know, I believe in just doing good, I just believe in doing good works. Jesus is saying, there is nobody who is good except God. So any goodness that you can think or imagine, that you have knowledge of, it originates from God. If God did not show you what is good, you would not even know, understand what is good, what is right, what is pleasing. Goodness is relative to God. So we'll open our mouths and we'll make this prayer. You know, let people come to this understanding. With the psalmist, when he was writing, he says, Lord, my goodness extended not but unto thee. Without you, There is no goodness. Without God, I cannot even talk about goodness. So we'll open our mouths and we'll pray for this land, we'll pray for the world, we'll pray for this mentality that is floating around in this world, that they can imagine being good without God. Let them know that is a fallacy. It is the lie of the devil. You need God.